0: bankrupt. Joe Sandberg, the co-founder. Jail. 14 years. 14 years in prison. That's almost a drive.
1: Yeah.
0: You ain't getting out no time soon.
1: Yeah.
0: But you know what is coming up soon?
1: What?
0: The NBA draft.
1: Yeah.
0: And you would imagine if there was going to be a punishment for said tree scandal, which, let's be honest, it seems like there's quite a bit of smoke surrounding this fire. Our fire there? Surrounding this smoke.
1: Is there?
0: Yeah. All right. We can agree. Civil minds can agree to disagree. I will say this, though. If it's a punishment levy, we will say a draft pick would probably be one of them.
1: No. We don't have any, Martin. We have one. Darius Acuff, you are the next Clipper. That's who I want with our fifth overall pick. Okay, Mira, here's the thing. I have thought that there was not a smoking gun, or else we would have...
0: But was there a smoking tree?
1: Because I feel like we would have already heard something about it. I am shocked, though, that nothing has come out when the draft is around the corner, because I have a feeling that this doesn't just affect the Clippers. I feel like maybe there's going to be some connection to the Thunder. Like, other teams are affected by this. And so how do we not know anything? The latest was that they spoke to Kawhi's business partner and uncle, that they've talked to Steve Ballmer and other people part of the Clippers. But that was like early June. And I'm just like, what have you not found out already? And I also feel like Adam Silver is kind of just like, yeah, no. They have to wrap it up. Like, he almost doesn't want to involve himself. And it's like, dude, you have to be involved.
0: Yes, ultimately, we're paying their bills, but they are doing the work independent of the league office. And my instruction to them is we cannot be investigating forever. At some point, we have to wrap it up. But at the same time, the most important thing is that we get it right. I think it's clear they're far along. I think those reports are reading all the time from people who are being interviewed by them, and that they understand you can keep going on and on. But we're close to the point now where I think we need to wrap this up, because you need finality. The team has to understand the situation they'll be operating under, as do the other 29 teams. That's your NBA commissioner.
1: Again, duh. You've said nothing to me. It seems to me like Adam Silver has no control of the situation and doesn't want to involve himself, which I guess I shouldn't be surprised on based how he has handled other things in the NBA. But it's like, why is this taking so long? If there is something, then we should already know about it. And if there's nothing, then we should wrap this up and let me just be held hostage by Kawhi Leonard for as long as he wants.
0: Well, I would say the thing that is, disheartening, whatever, but like, to the point, if in fact they do find that there is salary cap circumvention and the Clippers aspirations, so on and so forth. You know, the Pablo Torre story, right?
1: Sure.
0: If in fact they do...
1: That's something. There is something that they find.
0: Let's phrase it this way. Agree with his findings, right?
1: Sure.
0: If they do, in fact, do so. How, like, this is part of the same problem that you had with Brendan Sorsby. The problem is not necessarily that a judge said he was legal... That the judge asked for a temporary injunction.
1: Mm-hmm.
0: The problem is the injunction was not going to come until after the freaking football season happened. So it didn't matter. You know what I'm saying?
1: Mm-hmm.
0: So like, for this, it's like at a certain point in time, the Clippers all season, if in fact Pablo Torre is reporting is 100% correct. And I say that not to besmirch him, just an easy shorthand way to say if all this is real.
1: Sure.
0: Right? If in fact that's the case, the Clippers then have benefited from having Kawhi Leonard
1: this entire time.
0: This entire time, mm-hmm. when you knew the new rules,
1: mm-hmm.
0: right? Like if this is the case, and they draft Darius Acuff, Keaton Wagle, you name it, whoever, with the fifth pick, right? Maybe one of the core four fellas slipped down, right? Now all of a sudden you're making the decision between Boozer and Acuff, mm-hmm. whatever, right? That still is the all of that to the point. What is the circumstance we are operating under?
1: Right.
0: Right? Like, how is this moving? How is this maneuvering? The idea that this is still going on to me after this was two stories started the season last year. A gambling scandal and the tree scandal. The feds took care of the gambling scandal pretty quick.
1: Yeah.
0: Chauncey Billups.
1: Haven't heard about him in a second because they took care of it that quickly.
0: I'm saying he is somewhere throughout the legal system, right? Best of luck to you, Mr. Big Shot, right? He's moving somewhere throughout that system. They went and got it done. Damon Jones is somewhere throughout the legal system right now. They went, like, we heard the news, and then they were immediately removed, right? Why? Because the whole concept of changing the game, improper, the integrity of the game, if impacting the shield, right? Kawhi Leonard's on the court.
1: Literally until the end.
0: Like, he's on the court. Like, you talk about Chauncey Billups is a head coach. He was a head coach at the time. Damon Jones, an assistant coach at the time. Kawhi Leonard is making and missing shots on a regular basis when healthy. And if the Clippers had it their way, he'd have played all 82. If he had it his way, I imagine he would have played all 82. The only reason he didn't is because of injuries.
1: Yeah.
0: Right? Because of injuries, rest, injury management, so on and so forth. They're benefiting from whatever the alleged violation of the rule would be if they find it. So the idea that it is taken, over 100 NBA games have been played since day one of this to game one of the NBA finals. Mm-hmm. You know what I'm saying? Mm-hmm. Like every team, like those two teams, Knicks and Spurs, have played 90-some basketball games. And we saw, and it's just still in the air. Like it's really disheartening.
1: I'm telling you, there's got to be a lack of something, of a smoking gun. And at the same time, I feel like we would all be really naive to believe that that teams don't do some sort of, hey, I'm going to do this for you over here. I know we signed this contract. I have a hard time believing that this isn't happening already across sports. But I don't know why it became such a thing with the Clippers, and I don't know why Pablo Torre found this information, but I feel like there is nothing. There is no smoking gun, but it's making it worse. It's making it worse. And Adam Silver, once again, you're proving why it's so frustrating to talk about the NBA, because in these situations, you have no authority. You have no say. Nobody comes to you and says, can you fix this? You're over here saying like, no, actually, they're going to handle it over there. But I'm watching them. You're not doing anything. And the draft is, what, 5 days away? 6 days away? And if I'm the Indiana Pacers, I'm wondering, do I get that pick back?
0: Right.
1: If I'm the Indiana Pacers, I'm literally like, can you tell me what is happening?
0: And in fact, can I please get that pick back? Because we ain't get the lottery ball luck that we liked. I'm trying to keep my job.
1: Exactly. There are other teams directly affected by this. So at this point, if you don't have the information, I don't think there's anything to say. Just wrap it up. But instead, we're here wondering 4 or 5 days before the draft if this is an actual story that is going to change the future of the Clippers or maybe even the Indiana Pacers.
0: Yeah.
1: It's very frustrating.
0: And I think ultimately one thing that could be a middle ground almost. You're still investigating. All right. Well, let's outline the scope of punishment, right?
1: Right. Give us something already.
0: Like, let us know. For the point, if you get pulled over for speeding, there is a chart in which, you know, if you are going 10 miles over, it is this much. If you are going 20 miles over, it is this much. There's a fee schedule, right? So, like, let's say, like, I would build the equivalent for this and let the rest of the league know. So that way we can operate under the understanding because ultimately, like, we are all in all these teams are in competition with one another. Mm-hmm. And so the idea that you're just going to allow one, like, and I'm not saying they should not allow due process to be done, but we could speed this up a bit. And if not speed this up a bit, we could at least have an understanding of when this does come down, this is what the punishments will be. NCAA has had a million different times. Like, it basically got to the point where all they were doing is punishing people.
1: Mm-hmm.
0: But they would even say, look, precedent doesn't necessarily their whole thing was precedent doesn't matter. We'll do what we want. Each situation is different, which is why they can't win a court case right now because they have no literally established precedent. But they would also dictate the punishment is going to be
1: this XYZ.
0: Right. This is what it's going to be. This is what's going to look like. It's going to be like we're looking at show cause. Like, no, you're not going to no postseason bans, so on and so forth. There's a lot of different things that you can see that go into it, that you have an idea of why they're going to be or what the punishment is going to be, what the possible impact is going to be if another team thought about doing something like this. And the idea that the NBA doesn't know exactly what's going to be the case with the Clippers and aspirations is not great.
1: Not great. And it's hard to not put it on Adam Silver, right? It's hard to not look at him and say, how are you not more involved in this situation right now? It seems like you don't want to get involved, and I don't know why. Is it because you don't want to upset any owner? But that's not your job.
0: Look, you speak about not being involved. I think that the one singular person in the NFL who got the biggest pass of all time for what was a disaster. In fact, not only did he get a pass, he got promoted. And I don't know why nobody's talking about it. And you know what? Be the change you want to see. We're going to talk about it next. Martin Weiss, Miles Bolaños, Fox Sports Radio.
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1: Here is your sports radio forecast. Tonight stays mostly clear with a low around 60. Saturday will be mostly sunny with a high near 86. Mostly clear for Saturday night with a low around 62. Sunday will be sunny and hot with a high near 91. And showers likely on Monday with a high near 91. And that's your forecast here on Sports Radio.
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0: Alex Montepulciano's Fox Sports Radio. Mark Medina coming up. Come on, Mark. Let's go. Get him some headphones. Let's do this.
1: Right over here.
0: All right. Mark Medina, NBA insider, Fox Sports Radio talent, in studio today. In person, live and living color. Can you see him on the YouTube? You see
1: live
0: him on YouTube?
1: And living color.
2: Live and living color.
0: No?
2: Hey, I want to be able to see you and Monse, catch up, see how everyone's doing. Congrats on your news.
0: Thank you.
2: Yeah.
0: Thank you. Appreciate that. Mark, Monse is distraught.
1: I am. I'm annoyed. Distraught, annoyed, frustrated.
0: Because here's the thing. I thought it might impact the All-Star game. Then it got to the playoffs. And now, in game one of the finals, Adam Silver says, we have to wrap up this investigation with the Clippers and aspiration. Well, it is June 19th. The draft is quickly approaching. And ain't no wraps. It has yet to be wrapped. It is unwrapped. Mark, help us figure this out. What is going to happen with this Clippers aspiration thing? Are they picking at five tomorrow? You know what I'm saying?
1: Is Darius Safe Huff going to be a Clipper or not?
0: Are we worried that could not happen at this point?

0: Monse, I can't promise that there's not going to be news that will annoy you at some point in 2026, but count the short-term victories. I don't think that the number five pick is going to go anywhere other than it's going to go to Darius Acuff Jr.
1: Yeah.
0: I asked some folks this week who they think the Clippers are going to select.
1: I'm so for that.
0: And how about this for player comps? I was talking to Victor Phillips. He ran like a community center in Detroit that he would frequent when he was a kid. His player comp for Darius Acuff Jr., Derrick Rose, Allen Iverson, and Chris Paul all in one.
1: I love that. No, I'm into it.
2: Go ahead.
1: Because I think, you know, we can. Darius Garland is great, but I feel like we could package him and make some other moves, and Darius Acuff can be our, you know, point guard of the future. That's what I'm hoping for.
0: Yeah, and it can always be a bridge. Doesn't mean that Darius Garland is on the way out now.
1: No, of course not.
0: But it could also buy them time for him to develop. He is undersized. There's questions about his defense.
1: He's always injured, even though they're not big injuries, but he's injured.
0: Yeah, with Garland.
1: But as far as Darius,
0: you know, the MO is, can he be a good defender? He's undersized. How much time will that take for him to overcome those things in the NBA? Mm-hmm. The people around him think not long defensively. He didn't really have much of a defensive role. Undersized. This has been his whole, you know, journey of mm-hmm. going against older, bigger players. And he's been this competitive guy that's still empowering teammates, scoring, making clutch plays. But yeah, it allows for a more gradual approach before they ship Garland out.
2: John Calipari was on with Colin Cowherd today and sung effusively, praises of Darius Acuff to the point that if I'm ever in trouble, I might call John to be my defense lawyer. but this is the thing. And we sat here during the tournament and I was like, look, I get that AJ DeBanchet got the wingspan, even though he got bounced early in the tournament. Cam Boozer feels like he can't jump over a phone book to me, but I can see like I can see the processing, right? And Jalen Brunson just won a championship. He don't dunk either, right? So it's like, you know, see all this. But I prefer my basketball players to be stone cold killers. And when I'm watching Darius Acuff, I think that dude just might be a stone cold killer. And on top of that, Cal made the point today on the Herd, I'm pretty good at this guard thing. Cal's got, like, if you are under 6'7" and Cal recruited you, I'm paying a lot of attention to your game.
0: Well, so did Darius Acuff. When Virgil Phillips is calling him Derrick Rose, he started doing some research about Derrick Rose's career and then connected the dots. Oh, he played for John Calipari in Memphis. I mean, that's why he wanted to play for him in Arkansas, because he developed D. Rose and wanted to learn the tricks of the trade there. So I know John Calipari has also said that any team that passes up on him is going to regret it, and people around him think the same thing. Now,
1: don't say that. Just tell people to not. Don't even look at him. Don't even look at him, actually.
0: This is a secret. We're not on the air right now.
1: Yeah.
0: Well, with AJ DeBanchet, though, I mean, the feeling is he is going to be number one. And he does have that killer mentality. He has the fundamentally sound game. You know, he's not Kevin Durant, but he has that foundation that could be that kind of player of very efficient. He's a great defender. But I think, you know, there's all this talk that maybe Darren Peterson's going to go number one. I don't buy that at all. The feeling is the Wizards are taking AJ DeBanchet.
1: I was going to say, I don't know. What is it? To me, I still don't understand what is it about Darren Peterson, to be honest with you, to be even considered a number one pick with what just happened. I feel like there's too much of a gray area when it comes to his availability. I don't like that. If the best thing is available, and if you're already not available, and it's such a, I have so many questions surrounding the availability and what happened this year. I don't understand why he is even still being considered number one, to be honest with you.
0: Well, he's considered one or likely two because he has the complete package and he's considered an upside player. The interesting thing about the availability part is people around the league, it's definitely something that they care about and they want to look into, but they don't look at it as a red flag that he's going to have durability issues. They just look at it as something that in the short term, he's going to have to improve knowing how to take care of his body better and maximize his chances of availability. But they're not looking at it as a red flag, another Greg Oden, right? It's not the Kevin Durant Oden debate in 2007. So that's the interesting part. Like, the availability part matters, but in some respects, it also doesn't.
2: Mark Medina here in studio with us. I'm Martin Weiss. Monty Bolaños filling in for Rob Parker, Kevin Washington, all the Odd Couple. Getting ready to kick off another football game in just a moment. Let's get over to Steve DeSager to get all the information.
3: Steve. Hey, Steve.
4: Hey there. The anthems have played in Philadelphia. We are about ready to start Brazil against Haiti. Already we had Morocco with a 1-0 victory in New England over Scotland on a goal in the second minute. The late night game will be on FS1 from the San Francisco Bay Area. Turkey against Paraguay. Each team lost its tournament opener. The Americans were 2-0 winners over Australia in Seattle today with the 2 goals in the first half. So the U.S. can clinch first place in its group already if Turkey loses or ties tonight. Trained to push past the pain, not athletes, just people trafficked every day right here in the United States, sometimes by someone they trusted. During the World Cup, help us break the silence. 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A reminder, 4 more games on the World Cup schedule on Saturday, 2 on Fox TV, then 2 on FS1. The U.S. plays back in L.A. next Thursday against Turkey. That's the 25th, the final Thursday night of June. Christian Pulisic did not play today due to his calf injury. American Wyndham Clark leads the U.S. Open by 4 strokes in New York. He's 7 under par. Xander Schauffele is tied for 2nd place. The Tennessee Titans gave defensive tackle Jeffrey Simmons a 3-year extension worth $100 million guaranteed. In the NHL, Jonathan Toews retired. He just returned to the league this past season after 2 years out due to illness. The College World Series finals start Saturday. In Major League Baseball today at Wrigley Field, Cubs 16-2 winners over Toronto. Detroit goes to the 7th inning, leading at home against the White Sox 4-3. Tarek Skubal started, was pulled in the 6th, did have 8 strikeouts. Yankees with a couple early home runs, one from Ben Rice, lead 4-0 over the Reds in the bottom of the 5th. It's the Rays 4-2 leading the Nationals in the top of the 6th. The Brewers and Jacob Mizorowski are up 1-0 at the Braves, top of the 6th. Mizorowski with 5 scoreless innings, a mere 4 strikeouts. 1.27 is his ERA for the season. Back to you.
2: Thanks, Steve. Martin Weiss, Monty Bolaños here, filling in for Rob Parker and Kelvin Washington on a funky flashback Friday, I've been told. What we got here? Oh, you know, I'm Mark Medina in studio. How you like that? Now, Mark Medina, Fox Sports Radio Insider, NBA Insider here. Now, we talked a lot about Darius Acuff in the last segment. And I understand that a lot of men now under 6'2 have really been emboldened by Jalen Brunson and his success. You know, you could really, I'm stealing it from Bomani Jones, but he said, and it's true. Anybody who's really coming for a Becky Hammon pound of flesh, just ask them how tall they are, right? And then you really can kind of understand where that's coming from. But with all of that, my takeaway from the NBA Finals is not that Jalen Brunson's small guard can lead a team to the finals or whatever. I think he showed in Game 5 he can be the best player on a finals team. I think the Knicks showed throughout the postseason that having a secondary initiator of offense is why they went from good to great, right, with Karl Anthony Towns. When James Dolan says, I'm not going into the second apron, I first read that as, you cheap SOB. Are you kidding me? 53 years, and no championship. You got all the goodwill in the world, and this is what you want to do? And then I took a beat, took a second, reread the story, and thought, this is actually really responsible to not go into the second apron, because as this Knicks team just won a championship, I don't know if running it all the way back with all the fringe pieces, right, bringing the whole band back together all the way down to the simple player, right, if that's the right exact move, if you're really trying to repeat. Obviously, you're bringing Towns, you're bringing Brunson, you're bringing the key guys back. But going into the second apron would mean re-signing everybody. And I feel like when I read it the second time, I said, that's actually really responsible out of James Dolan and not want to write that second apron check.
0: Yeah, it is responsible. There's a feeling among players that, and it was negotiated with the players' union, but that the second apron gave owners an out for things like this, that they can say, look, we can't do this because there's rules that curtail us from roster building, less effective a mid-level exception, not ability to do signing trades if you're over second apron. And that, you know, makes them responsible as opposed to cheap. But I do get it. Now, Jalen Brunson's relative pay cut is supposed to help that, but this is Adam Silver's NBA, that he always wants there to be parity. It's not a coincidence that there hasn't been a repeat champions since the Warriors in 2018. And part of it is by design, on top of it's always difficult to defend a championship anyway. So what this means moving forward for the Knicks and other teams is that, how do you find that sweet spot of keeping your star player, having some semblance of continuity and depth, but also knowing that you can't keep every single thing? It's a very challenging puzzle to navigate. And when you're looking at these repeat champions, the Warriors in 2022, the Nuggets in 2023, the Celtics in 2024, they have all made moves that they wouldn't have normally made because of second apron concerns.
2: Moves that they eventually ended up regretting. The Celtics would have liked to have Drew Holiday, 100%. Now, you just said something. Oh, the Knicks. What was it? This has been bothering me more than like the biggest splinter possible. You said relative pay cut that Jalen Brunson took. Did I miss? Jalen Brunson took a 4-year max at the time. Now, had he waited another year, he would have been eligible for a 5-year max. But he didn't exactly, there was a 4-year max. He said, you know what, I would like half of that, right? Like, he took the most money he could at the time. He just wasn't eligible. Like, he would have been eligible for an extra $100 million had everything gone right. But it's had everything gone right. Do you know what I'm saying? Like, it wasn't, people talk about this Jalen Brunson pay cut, and it's not even a real question. It's a complaint of mine, because he took the 4-year max when he signed that contract. He was eligible for 5, and he's going to get all the money on the back end.
1: Yeah, so he, by taking it early, he sacrificed $100 million.
2: He sacrificed the opportunity to possibly get $100 million.
0: Well, he would have gotten it.
2: But yeah. Isaiah Thomas thought he was getting a max contract too from the Boston Celtics before he got hurt. Like, we have painted it at like, but for a guy who's the son of an NBA journeyman who is on 9-10 teams in his career, I think he's like, I've already been traded once. I'm taking the biggest bag I can as soon as possible.
1: Especially with what happened with the Mavs, right?
2: Right.
1: Yeah.
2: And so I just have real trouble with it being this massive selfless gesture from Jalen Brunson.
0: Fair. I see your point that nothing is guaranteed in life, but I mean, not even just because they won a title this year, but if things were the same as they were a playoff team, they were good, but not great, he would have been eligible for that and he would have signed it, and the Knicks wouldn't have said, oh yeah, we're not going to do this. So there was some relative sacrifice. Now, there's also a practicality to it, that he knew that this was coming under the guise that Leon Rose gave a vision on how they're going to put the roster around him. And his dad's there. So there was a semblance of some security and comfort in what he's signing up for. But, I mean, you did take some pay cut, right? Like, he would have gotten it barring this crazy season-ending injury.
2: He would have gotten it if everything worked out. It would have all worked out.
1: All right, Martin, I'm with Mark here. You're upset.
2: You can't take a pay cut on a check on a contract that was never offered.
1: But he did do something to help the Knicks by taking it early.
2: By taking as much money as he possibly could at the first
1: opportunity.
2: Before
1: I move on completely from what James Dolan said about not going into the second apron, I think what's frustrating, if I'm a Knicks fan, it's like you just said, we just won. Can you just say you're going to try and just bring everyone back? Even if it's not the case, can you just say that right now? We just won. I was annoyed to read that, even if it is responsible. But staying with these short kings that are doing things in sports, what Jalen Brunson did for the Knicks, Mark, does that at all help Trae Young and his situation?
0: You mean as far as being an undersized star
1: Correct,
0: player?
1: Because I feel like there was so much criticism with Trae Young that he couldn't do it. Like what he did with the Hawks, it was like, that's as far as it can go. He needs the ball in his hands too much. It's not effective, right? But we just saw Jalen Brunson and what he did. Does this help Trae Young and maybe some of the negativity that was surrounding him for a little bit?
0: It can help, but I think it can more help internal than external. I don't know what there will be a market, but at what price, who knows? I think all signs are pointing he's coming back to the Wizards. Mm-hmm. One of the key things that Will Dawkins, the Wizards GM, stressed to me earlier in the year was that they viewed him as a long-term player. This wasn't just a short-term rental, and they felt like because of the environment that he's in with Washington, where he and Will Dawkins have a connection, they have good young players and defensive-oriented players, that can allow him to tap into his strengths as well as shield into his weaknesses. Because when you're looking at Alex Saar, great pick-and-roll player, great defender, Anthony Davis, who knows if he's still with the team, but I think there's a strong feeling he will stay with the team. Okay. Same thing. Bilal Coulibaly, he's a great wing defender. So all those defensive reinforcements are going to shield his weaknesses. But they also have, even though they got a number one pick for a reason, they were terrible last year, they have a young nucleus that has a lot of offensive potential that needs Trae Young's brilliance. So mm-hmm. I think that the vision was already there, but as it pertains to what the number could be, certainly can help. But I think the thing about Trae, it's not so much about him being undersized or some of his weaknesses. It's also about, can he be this great leader? And Will was stressing to me that they've seen that positive leadership. And because they have history, whatever did or didn't happen in Atlanta, clean slate, but they also feel like they can bring the best out of him because of that relationship, as well as Travis Schlenk. He's another important person in their front office. He was with the Atlanta Hawks when they drafted Trae Young. And so some of these leadership issues that came up in Atlanta was when he was already gone. So they feel like they have this great environment around him that can bring the best out of them.
2: One more from me, Mark. Giannis, I'm at the stage now. I'm at mob boss status. Call me when it's done. With this Giannis trade, where is he going? Jimmy Haslam said before the draft, Jimmy Haslam says a lot. So where is Giannis going, do you think? I know Boston is the talk of the town.
0: Yeah, well, folks I've talked to from other teams, they think he's going to Miami because he wants to be there. The Celtics, there's some skepticism on the Celtics' willingness to deal Jaylen Brown. And I think a lot of people, hear me out here, as much as you think, oh, well, Giannis is this huge domino, there's also people around the league that have a lot of concern about the price it would take to get Giannis, because you're going to have to strip depth to get him and his injury history these last few years. So, you know, I'm not talking out of school here. There's people around the league, other executive scouts, coaches that think, you know what, he's a great player, but if you're going to have to sacrifice all this, not worth it. But in Miami's case, Tyler Hero would have to be the centerpiece of a deal, some of their young players' draft picks. It's obviously something they have to give up, but there also could be a depressed market. Like, some people have observed that the Bucks thought this offseason they would get better offers leading into the draft, free agency. Maybe there will be, because now sure. teams have draft capital. But there's also a feeling around the league that the offers aren't going to be as good as they were before the trade deadline because of what I've just mentioned.
2: Yeah, I'm with you. I don't think the offers will be that robust. I think ultimately it'll be a whole three-year saga for what ends up being like a rotational player and a pick that turns into nothing.
1: Real quick here, you think Giannis is looking to win again, or is Giannis just looking to go somewhere that they're going to have a good, they're going to win, but they're not going to win the champion? You get what I'm saying? Like, does he just want to change the scenery?
0: I mean, that's the ultimate thing. My feeling is if he wants to leave, it's because he wants to win. I mean, that's the reason why he had been getting frustrated with Milwaukee. They haven't been winning. Having to change the scenery, I mean, you want warmer weather, great. But, you know, the best scenery as far as contract goes is staying with the Bucks. So, you know, if it's winning, it's another team. If it's anything else, you stay where you are.
2: Well, speaking of a change of scenery, Mark Medina in studio.
1: Woo!
2: I'm saying most of the time.
0: Hey,
2: you're just
0: honored to be here.
1: Yeah.
0: I mean, around legends like you two.
2: Oh, please.
1: Stop.
2: Oh,
1: you're the legend.
2: Stop it.
1: You're the legend.
2: Stop. Checks in the mail.
0: Hey, Martin, I've seen you in multiple Fox studios. You're in high demand.
2: That is, I'm in demand. I don't know how high it is. They're always demanding something out of me. But coming up next, we'll get into it. Again, this NFL guy had the worst ending of the season possible and got a promotion. I just wish I had these type of agents. Maybe I need Mark Medina to be my agent. I can have this type of stuff happen to me. We'll see. Coming up next, that's Margaret Weiss, Monty Bolaños, Fox Sports Radio.
3: 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Mbappe, go!
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6: ABC News, I'm Dave Packer. A U.S. official says his special envoy Steve Witkoff is en route to Switzerland, where Jared Kushner is expected to join him.
7: Vice President J.D. Vance was expected to be in Switzerland to kick off the next phase of talks to determine the future of Iran's nuclear program. But before he could leave, Iran postponing because Israel was still trading attacks with Hezbollah in Lebanon.
6: ABC's Mary Bruce. There are flood watches across the south in the aftermath of Tropical Storm Arthur. At least one person reported dead after a large fire broke out at a Dominican Republic resort. Many firefighters still on the scene and many injuries.

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0: wife, Mons Bolaños, and for Rob Barker and Kelvin Washington. Here's our tire rack play of the day.
1: Robinson fizzing it back. Serginho Dest blocked. Still in. Might be two. Is two. Or maybe not. The flag comes up for offside.
2: I think he's going to be onside here. The trail leg of the player at the top.
1: It is
2: and
1: being
2: as he heads
1: checked.
2: That in.
3: After factual review, the goal scorer was not in offside position.
1: And the building shakes in Seattle.
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4: Mm-hmm.
0: And Team USA, the way international soccer should be.
4: That's right. Way to go, Team USA.
0: You know, I do find it. I saw a tweet by Nate Tice, I believe. Covers the NFL for Yahoo. He said, I find it's really funny when people say, oh, NFL players couldn't play soccer, da, da, da. When a former NFL receiver's son is like a really good soccer player, and he didn't play football, he played soccer. Like, I think you're proving your point.
4: Right.
0: You know what I'm saying? Like, yeah, Antonio Freeman, Alex Freeman, both of them, incredibly athletic. Who would have guessed it? You know what I'm saying?
4: Right.
0: What is this like? I think that Alex Freeman is really good at soccer because he's 21 years old and has been playing soccer for, I don't know, 18 of them?
4: Probably.
0: Yeah.
4: Probably. Yeah. Almost second nature to him.
0: You know, this is like, mm-hmm. It's almost like the first sport he played. Or, you know, I'm sure he had a bunch of other ones. You know, I'm sure he played basketball. Maybe it wasn't the first sport. Maybe basketball season came before soccer season. Right? You know what I mean? Like, depending on where.
4: I guess, maybe.
0: Depending on where you grew up.
4: On where you grew up, yeah.
0: You know, different weather allows for sports to be played in different seasons, you know? But, yeah, I'm going to go ahead and say that Alex Freeman's good at soccer.
4: Right.
0: Played soccer.
4: Yeah.
0: That's my take.
4: Yeah. Not a hot take.
0: Yeah, I don't. I've had a lot of hot soccer takes. Quite a few. Hydration breaks?
4: Good.
5: I think your hottest take was you can't hold your bladder for 45.
0: Do you know how bad I have to go to the bathroom right now?
4: He's already gone to the restroom twice.
0: Have you not heard my complaints about the locked door?
5: You need to talk.
0: Have you not? Yeah, no, it's a thing. You know what it is? Actually, I saw a tweet, a European person tweeted about this. He said, and I don't remember the handle. Hands up, my bad. But I think he realized... the opposite of what I realized when I went on my honeymoon. It's like, they're just used to not drinking any water. That's why you have to pay to go to, the bathroom. You know what I'm saying? They don't, they just don't give you water when you sit down at the table, right?
4: You have to ask for it.
0: You have to ask for it. Then they're gonna
4: and it's
0: add,
4: carbonated.
0: And then they come, yeah, you want still or sparkling. And it's like, I would just like water, please. No, like, you add all the other things on here. I just want water. Just regular water out of the tap.
4: Yeah.
0: And you know what they're like? No, actually, if you want a water fountain, the closest free water from the hotel I was staying at was at the Duomo, which was like 6 blocks away. That was the closest free water. You know, you walk in the United States, any restaurant in America, give you free water. And then, I'm telling you, that's what the holdup is. That's why soccer, you can go 45 minutes straight. They ain't drinking no water that day.
4: Yeah,
0: they're in Europe.
4: You're so wrong because they're out drinking us with other liquids. They may not be drinking water, but they're out drinking us with other liquids.
0: And I don't know how you did in science, but alcohol dehydrates you.
4: Right, and imagine you keep drinking that. Have you ever broken the seal?
0: Dehydrates you.
4: Have you ever broken the seal? You can't break the seal.
0: The point of the whole

0: thing of breaking the seal is that once you break the seal, means
1: but they're
0: you
1: not breaking the seal. But they're not breaking the seal. Them. We're telling you,
0: you
1: to
0: don't
1: hold
0: break
1: your
0: the seal,
1: seal
0: with water, do you?
1: We're
0: you just go to the bathroom.
1: Hold your seal,
0: Matt. We
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6: And here's what you need to know.
20: Brazil has just scored for a 1-0 lead over Haiti. They're in the 27th minute of this game at Philadelphia tonight on Fox TV. Morocco scored in the second minute and it held up for a 1-0 victory over Scotland in New England. The late game will be on FS1 at 11 p.m. Eastern Time. San Francisco Bay Area will host Turkey against Paraguay. The Americans are 2-0 after beating Australia today, 2-0 in Seattle. The U.S. outshot them 10-5. The Americans can clinch first place in their group already if Turkey loses or ties tonight. And Christian Pulisic did not play today due to his calf injury. American Wyndham Clark leads the U.S. Open by 4 strokes in New York. The Tennessee Titans gave defensive tackle Jeffrey Simmons a 3-year extension. In Major League Baseball, the Tigers are holding on 4-3 over the White Sox, bottom of the eighth. Still Yankees 4-0 over the Reds, top of the seventh inning. Cubs beat Toronto 16-2. I'm Steve DeSager.
6: One guy is happily divorced. One guy is happily married. One guy gets called daddy by his 3 beautiful daughters. One guy gets called daddy after a credit card approval. One guy won a state high school basketball championship. One guy only covered a state high school basketball championship. One guy does voiceovers for fast food chains. One guy only eats fast food. Does this seem weird to anybody else?
21: Crazy!
6: Can this sports writer and this sports fan share a radio show without driving each other crazy? 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
0: Password?
22: Just kidding.
0: Martin Weiss, Monsi Bolaños, Fox Sports Radio, The Odd Couple. Not your normal Odd Couple. Normal Saturday host here.
1: Yeah.
0: 8 to 11 Eastern.
1: Yeah.
0: 5 to 8 Pacific.
1: That's right.
0: If you liked it, we'll do it again tomorrow.
1: That's right.
0: We'll do it again.
1: We'll do it live.
0: It'll also be live. Brazil with a 1-0 lead over Haiti in the 29th minute of the match.
23: Yay.
0: We obviously don't have the volume up in here, but producer Emmy told me that the commentators were talking about how this was a relatively even match, and they're talking about Brazil and Haiti. And he said that like there was like, it would be a relatively even match if we were talking about, like, this year's Seahawks and the Jets. You know what I'm saying? He was like, it's Brazil and Haiti. Like, he was like, the Seahawks and the Jets. I was like, yo, okay.
1: Yeah, Brazil's supposed to be one of the, I think, not the favorite, but one of the favorites. Is Spain the favorite, Alex, or Lexi?
24: I'm glad you introduced me. Thank you so much for
1: Lexi,
24: that.
1: Yes, Lexi. Is it Spain that's supposed to be favored in the tournament?
24: Well, since Yamal doesn't know if he's going to Yamal himself into the game, currently it is Argentina and France.
1: Argentina and France.
24: Would you like a quick top five with ranking?
1: I would love a quick top five.
24: All right,
1: thank
24: top
1: you so
24: five.
1: Much.
24: Number one is Argentina.
1: Argentina.
24: Number two is France.
1: France.
24: Three is España.
1: España.
24: Four is England.
1: England.
24: Then five is Brazil.
1: So wow, I thought
0: five Brazil.
1: Top five. That's what I figured. They on paper they have a good roster.
0: Now historically,
24: if only that paper could play the game.
1: That's right.
0: Clean sheets. A clean sheet for the United States.
24: I like
0: today.
24: That one. Did you know the Brazilian goalkeeper has 5 clean sheets right now?
1: Oh, stop it!
0: A clean sheet.
24: So
0: means
24: clean.
0: A Boy. Shutout.
24: Aye.
0: Well, clean sheet means shutout.
24: Just for that, you can have a water break this segment.
1: Oh.
0: Hydration
1: yes.
0: break, I'll have you know. Get it
24: Thank
0: right.
24: You.
0: Monsi.
1: Yes.
0: Have you ever abjectly failed at something and then been told, instead of you don't get to stay here anymore and do this again, actually, we want you to do it again, but do more of it.
1: No, I wish. No, never.
0: Never.
1: Never.
0: Anytime,
1: not once.
0: I'm pretty, like, quick scan through my brain. 99% of the time, if I failed at something, they were like, get out of here, dude.
1: Thank you so much.
0: You should leave. And sometimes it was thanks for the memory. Sometimes it was like, thank you for leaving.
25: You.
0: The bill said thank you for the memories to Sean McDermott and then promoted Joe Brady to be the head.

0: head coach. Joe Brady said this today, or yesterday, I should say. When I saw Sean McDermott, that's a paraphrase, I didn't see that and think, quote, I want to be a head coach. I was broken. I was broken for a guy that I worked for. I was also broken for the rest of their coaching staff that's sitting there like we're all out of jobs right now. There was a lot of emotion going on. And I just feel like, I know that Sean McDermott is still with us and I hope in good health, but the ghost of Sean McDermott that is weighing over the Bills facility is, it feels to me, we have found a scapegoat.
1: Absolutely.
0: And now that scapegoat is gone. Now there is no more goats to be scaped, and it is all going to fall on the shoulders of those who remain. And everybody, because it would be, oh, we got a new head coach. No, we don't have a new head coach. We have the offensive coordinator running the head coach. All those people involved had failure, like were a part of failure. They were a part of that Denver Broncos game, the AFC Championship. They just fell apart. All of those guys were a part of that. And I think that firing Sean McDermott, whether they wanted to or not, I thought it was reasonable to do. But process to me here matters. And the reasoning, you hear Terry Pegula tell you to his face, tell you from his own lips, I walked in the locker room, everybody was crying, I had to fire the coach. I wanted to make a change. That's an emotional decision. Now, you can make an emotional decision and it still be the right one, but that doesn't mean your process was good, right? And this, to me, feels like a bad process situation. It may work, but it feels like a bad process situation. If I had to bet on it, I'm betting against it.
1: I don't know if I agree with you totally. I do agree that Sean McDermott was a scapegoat 100% with that. I get what you're saying, that it seems as though everybody is here at fault. So why did you keep anyone who was part of the reason why you failed? But I think with Joe Brady, if they just wanted, you mentioned this earlier in the first hour when we talked about the Bengals, the continuity is there. And I feel like the Bills wanted that continuity offensively for Josh Allen. They were, what, second in scoring last year? Like, their offense was clicking. And I can only assume that the Bills feel like it slipped out of their hands. Did overtime, was it an overtime loss against the Broncos in the postseason? It was not overtime. Why did I think it was an overtime loss?
0: It was a blizzard.
1: It was a blizzard. That's what it was.
0: Blizzard.
1: It was a blizzard.
0: That came down. Bo Nix broke his toe.
1: That's right.
0: At the last play.
1: I feel like the Bills just think that they were so close to getting over their hump and maybe making it to the Super Bowl that they don't want to disrupt what was working the most, which was their offense with Josh Allen. So even though what you're saying is, it makes sense. I hear what you're saying. I just think they looked at it from the other side of, let's not break up the continuity with the stuff that was working.
0: But they did break up the continuity. They fired, if they were on tour, they fired the tour manager.
1: But if they were
0: in the kitchen, they fired the head chef.
1: The continuity that they liked came from Joe Brady as an offensive coordinator, which actually now I'm starting to change my own mind because now I'm saying, well, no, then you should have kept him as an offensive coordinator. If you like, okay, now it's I'm not, changing
0: it,
1: my
0: it
1: mind.
0: It is the illusion. It is the illusion of continuity. Do you know what I'm saying? That's what I'm saying. It feels like everything should be the same, but no, everything is not the same because you fired the head coach, and you fired the head coach because your quarterback was crying after you lost the game. And I don't say that to make fun of him. Mm-hmm. I think I like the fact that guys care.
1: Of course.
0: Right. So totally. I like the fact that guys are emotional about this. So I don't say that to make fun of him or poke fun at anything, but literally you fired him because everybody was crying in the locker room, right? And if that's going to be what you do, that is moving with emotion. And again, sometimes you can move emotionally and it'd be the right decision. If you're in a toxic relationship, y'all throwing things at each other, get out of my house, and you leave, you may have left and it was emotional, but that was probably the right decision.
1: Right.
0: You know what I'm saying?
1: Right.
0: But you have to be able to evaluate why you're making said decisions to understand why you got into the situation you were in. Because if you're not understanding how you made that choice, you're going to end up right back in the same spot.
1: Yeah, I'm just assuming that they liked what they saw offensively, and they think that that had a big reason to do with Joe Brady and Josh Allen and the relationship that they built together, and they didn't want to take that away from Josh Allen. That's the only, you make perfect sense, but that's the only thing that I can imagine. I can't imagine being Joe Brady, though, because I feel like you're in a position where he couldn't say no.
0: There's
1: Brian.
0: No chance I'm not taking the job.
1: But you get what I'm saying?
0: But it is definitely stepping into, the room is still bloody. That's what it is. The room is still bloody, and you're here, and you're supposed to just take the job over like there wasn't a massive spill 10 seconds ago.
1: Spill that you were a part of.
0: You were an accomplice to.
1: Right. You saw it happening.
0: So, Brazil finds the back of the net again. So, that's exactly right. It is 2-0, the Brazilian side over the Haiti side. In the 38th minute. But Monty, I heard something today that if I hadn't been in the building at the time, I had seen these people, I was like, this is AI, this ain't real. There's no way. Somebody put this on the internet to piss people off, I'm sure. All right? No. It was on TV, and it wasn't to piss people off. It's an honest opinion. Rebecca Lowe and Zlatan Ibrahimovic.
2: Zlatan, I want one word from you. Can the U.S. win this World Cup, yes or no?
3: Yes.
2: Okay, Zlatan has spoken.
0: Now, he's a man of few words.
1: Yeah, that's all he said.
0: But all you had to say was yes, because what? Like, and I understand that some of the American soccer pundits may lend towards the sensational, right? And I think that that's been a common refrain I've seen in complaints about some of these guys. Zlatan does not strike me as one. Zlatan does not strike me as one to not only mince words, but use more than like six words in a row. Like he's very to the point, right? He's very direct. He's very to the point. And if you believe the hashtags you see flying around in social media, not afraid to say uncomfortable things with people right next to him. Okay. That to me, like that means something to me. That he just went and said, like, for him to say yes in that way, I think he values himself too much to be like a quote hot take guy. You see what I'm saying? Like that, like, I think he says that because he thinks that that's actually, like, I don't think that going viral is like his main goal here.
1: No.
0: Like, I think he's telling his truth.
1: Yeah.
0: Which, if that's the case, then oh boy.
1: Listen, what is happening in these first two matches have excited the people that know the sport better than you and I. And I feel like there's a reason for that. And if he said that, as you said, with little words, when there are other rosters that, quote unquote, are technically better than this one, but the way that they have come out and also having the World Cup here, it's kind of what our own Lexi said over here. Do you believe in being in the right place at the right time, the opportunity presenting itself? It seems like all of that is happening for the U.S. Martin, did you expect the Knicks to win the NBA championship at the start of the season?
0: No.
1: Did you expect the Indiana Hoosiers to win the college football playoff?
0: Sort of.
1: At the start of the season? You were early on. You were one of those, but I don't think people were.
0: I thought that Indiana was going to be at most a two or three loss team.
1: You did. Did you think the Seattle Seahawks were going to win the Super Bowl?
0: By about week seven.
1: About week seven.
0: Yeah. Once they beat the Rams the second, I was like, oh, okay, this team is really good.
1: But it took
0: a second to get into it. And what to your point that, at the start of this, I would have said Team USA stinks. Then it was an own goal. Then I would have been like, all right, well, I'm going to spot this one, still probably lose. Then it was like, all right, hold on a second. This Balogun kid is nice.
1: He's good.
0: Right?
1: He's
0: like, good. I've been watching these games. This Balogun kid is pretty freaking good. Right? He keeps putting the ball in the back of the net. Right? And then today, without the guy's nickname, Captain America, he is the most popular soccer player in the United States, by wide margin.
1: Mm-hmm.
0: He's the only one on commercials.
1: Mm-hmm.
0: Do you know what I'm saying? He's holding up that, you get 2% cash back, right? And to know that, and all leading up to the point, all the people that, well, I'm listening to the experts here.
1: Mm-hmm.
0: They're like, well, it starts and ends with Pulisic. Starts and ends with Pulisic. Starts and ends with Pulisic. All right, well, he didn't start today.
1: Or end. Yeah, he didn't even end the first match.
0: Right, exactly. And like, again, I'm new here, but if you told me that an NFL team was 6-1 with the backup quarterback, I'd be like, I'm interested.
1: Yeah.
0: I'm intrigued.
1: Okay.
0: Right? Let's say, God forbid, something happens to Jalen Brunson this year. And the Knicks next time, and he misses the first 30 games of the year. And the Knicks start out 25-5. I'm interested. Mm-hmm. I'm intrigued.
1: Yeah.
0: They're only going to get better.
1: Yeah.
0: Right?
1: Absolutely.
0: So, by the transitive property of sport, I imagine that when the best player is fit and in the lineup, you know, they've been dominating teams thus far.
1: Mm-hmm.
0: Like, dominating teams. Dominating teams in a way that other nations that I think that's what it is for me, Monsi. It's both. The United States has been dominating teams, not by my words, by words of, like, Zlatan and Thierry Henry and these, like, guys who call soccer players footballers. Do you know what I'm saying? Like, so legitimately experts here. And I'm also hearing if they don't bench Ronaldo, they're not going to – Portugal's done, right? I'm also hearing, like, oh, look at how Brazil is struggling in the first – they needed a hydration break to break through versus Haiti. I'm watching DR Congo play to a draw, and, you know, and they look – remind me of the old Memphis Grizzlies with Ja Morant, Desmond Bane, and them. They ain't scared of nobody.
1: Mm-hmm.
0: You know what I'm saying? Like, they may not both be here, but they ain't scared of nobody. They doing a belt-to-ass celebration against Ronaldo. So I'm like, when I'm seeing this stuff, it's like, maybe my lean to automatic pessimism is off here. You tell me they got the what best odds to win this thing?
3: Basically, they keep going up and up in the ranking. They were bottom 20, and now after two wins, they're almost in top 10, USA.
1: Woo-wee.
3: They're literally 13 right now. And it's funny, like, when you say, like, about your pessimism, I mean, everybody is an extent
1: of
3: soccer.
1: Everybody has that, yeah.
3: Think about it. Like, it's like, we're not good, quote-unquote. But, like, when you said this, too, I still can't believe it. This is what it means to have a striker with Bellingham, right? At 8 years old, he was already scouted by Arsenal. Like, think about that. That's one of the most distinguished European teams that's recognized around the world. And at 8 years old, like, it's just insane to think that one player can make a difference. And just like you said with Ronaldo, it's either going to make or break you.
1: Mm-hmm.
3: And this United States team, it's insane to say that once we see them beat an actual top 10 team, which will be Belgium coming up here after the group stage, I think everybody will be on board like Zlatan and say, yeah, they can win it. And he's not delusional.
0: No.
3: He's realistic in some ways.
0: I mean, that's what I'm saying. Like, he is not a guy who is speaking like crazy hyperbole, right? He's not a guy that all the hyperbole he uses is about himself, right? Like, and I've really enjoyed his commentary thus far in this World Cup. But to me, that was the most, like, huh?
1: Mm-hmm.
0: What?
3: Zlatan, he believes in that, like, crowd, your home team. If
1: right.
3: they support you, he's like, you can literally make magic. Angels in the infield, you know?
1: Right.
0: Angels yeah. in the infield. Shout out to that flight attendant that told Balogun's mom, you're too pregnant to fly. You can't go
3: yep.
0: back to London. Did you know this story?
3: Isn't that crazy?
1: I did not know this
0: okay,
1: story.
0: Okay, I'll
1: on the other side?
0: I will tell you this on the other side. We have TSA to thank for Team USA. Martin Weiss, Mons Bolaños, Fox Sports Radio.
3: Inside job, we paid him.
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1: Here is your sports radio forecast. Tonight stays mostly clear with a low around 60. Saturday will be mostly sunny with a high near 86. Mostly clear for Saturday night with a low around 62. Sunday will be sunny and hot with a high near 91. And showers likely on Monday with a high near 91. And that's your forecast here on Sports Radio.
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0: Martin Weiss, Monster Bolaños here at Fox Sports Radio. Zlatan has spoken.
1: I mean, barely. You're right, he's spoken.
0: What more did you need to hear him say?
2: Zlatan, I want one word from you. Can the U.S. win this World Cup, yes or no?
3: Yes.
1: That's it.
0: What more do you need to hear him say?
1: I mean, I would have liked yes because... XYZ.
4: Okay, here you go, Monty. I got you.
3: If you didn't believe before, I will repeat. Start believing. They have the country behind them. Mm-hmm. And when you have this support, it's difficult to beat you.
0: I just needed there yes. That's her that
1: yes.
0: needed more.
1: I did need more.
0: I needed yes. That's an impressive man.
1: For all I know, he said yes and he didn't hear the question.
0: Let me tell you something. That is an impressive. That I've been around a lot of disproportionately successful football players in my work career, Zlatan probably could have been an edge in a different world, you know, in a different upbringing and such. Now, it's Balogun kid, Flo Balogun. Do you know why he could play for the United States? Because his parents are from London. That's where Alex was right, or Lexi was correct.
4: Thank you so much.
0: When he said he was playing for Arsenal at 8 years old.
4: Scouted him, 8 years old.
0: I was in the third grade at 8 years old.
4: Yeah.
1: Figuring out how to play soccer.
4: Oh, just figuring out how to count.
0: Please, picking my nose, right? Yeah. This kid's kicking, this kid's for Arsenal.
4: Yeah.
0: But you think, how would an 8-year-old kid born in the United States get all the way over there? The only reason that my boy Flo Balogun has got 2 goals in the tournament for the old red, white, and blue is wearing Old Glory, Monsi, is because a flight attendant said that his pregnant mother was too pregnant to fly. She wouldn't let him do it. She would not let the plane company would not allow Balogun's parents on the flight. Boom, kids in America.
1: So they were here in the U.S. trying to go back to London.
0: They were on vacation. They would have been on holiday.
4: Holiday, mate.
0: They're on holiday.
1: Boy.
0: Visited New York when his mother was 7 months pregnant. Airline staff refused permission to his mother to fly due to safety concerns over her being too heavily pregnant at the time. Therefore, was born in New York. He returned to the U.K. when he was 2 months old, and that's why he got 2 goals for the U.S.
4: Tony, this, I know time traveling's real. We knew he was going to be a good player, so we kept him here.
1: I was just – no, this – somebody did this.
4: I'm saying.
1: Someone did this. If you're already being – you know what I mean? Like, scout – no, someone did this. That's crazy. I did not know that. I love that story.
0: This makes you wonder what they were flying. I've tried to look. It's not – the commercial airline is not listed, but I want to know bad. Because I want to know if it was like a first class type of situation, or if it was like RIP Spirit Airlines type situation where it was like a lot of people didn't make that flight for various reasons. You know what I'm saying? Like, it's just I don't know. Somebody will have to ask him about it. But there you go. So that's your trick.
4: That's insane.
0: How you like that?
4: I love it.
1: Some things are just meant to be, no matter what.
0: Oh boy, got stuck at JFK. Who can't relate? You know what I'm saying?
4: I think that's how we win future World Cups. We see people's flying, where they're flying to, where they're from, how far along pregnant they are, and they're like, sorry, ma'am, you can't fly. You're going to have to have a child here.
0: Flag them at TSA.
4: We'll put you up in a hotel for 2 months, but you can't fly.
0: That's a future center back right there.
4: Like, imagine Messi and his wife come here and she's pregnant.
1: They're not going nowhere.
4: You can't fly.
1: They're not going anywhere.
0: That kid's like, Miami, get out of here. Let's kick it over to Steve DeSager for an update on football and football.
5: And a shout out to the U.S. military for some of these kids that played today for the U.S. growing up abroad.
0: A lot of Army bases. Yeah. A lot of born on this Army base.
5: Serginho Dest, Netherlands, Anthony Robinson, England. And you mentioned Balogun. He could have chosen U.S. or England or Nigeria because of his parents. Once you play for the senior national team for somebody, you're locked in. So as a youth, he played for England and a little bit at the U.S., chose the U.S. And the Americans are 2-0 at the World Cup after winning in Seattle today, 2-0 over Australia. two goals in the first half. The U.S. completed 85% of its passes. The Aussies only 71%. Attendance was 67,000. So the Americans can clinch first place in their group already if Turkey loses or ties tonight against Paraguay. That'll be the late game, 11 p.m. Eastern time on FS1 in the San Francisco Bay Area. Halftime on Fox TV in Philadelphia right now. It's Brazil 3-0 over Haiti. Mateus Cunha with two goals, and then Vinny Jr. with a goal right before halftime. However, one of the Brazilian stars, Rafinha, left in the first half with an apparent hamstring injury. Morocco scored in the second minute, and it held up for a 1-0 win over Scotland in New England. The excitement of the FIFA World Cup is now streaming live on Fox One, the official English streaming platform to catch every unforgettable moment. Fox One brings the action straight to your screen so you never miss a goal. Download Fox One and experience the FIFA World Cup live. The Tennessee Titans gave defensive tackle Jeffrey Simmons a 3-year extension worth $100 million guaranteed. He had a career-high 11 sacks last season. American Wyndham Clark leads the U.S. Open by 4 strokes in New York. He's 7 under par. Xander Schauffele is tied for second place after a second-round 66. Missing the cut at 5 over, Bryson DeChambeau shot 75 today, and Ricky Fowler. Also missing the cut, Patrick Reed, Victor Hovland, John Rahm, and others. In the NHL, Jonathan Toews retired. He just returned to the league this past season after 2 years out due to illness. The IndyCar schedule resumes on Sunday on Fox TV from Road America in Wisconsin. Today in Major League Baseball at Wrigley Field, Cubs 16-2 winners over Toronto. Detroit held on 4-3 over the White Sox. Kenley Jansen got the save. Tarek Skubala, no decision as Detroit starter. He did have 8 strikeouts in 5 2/3. Tigers veteran pitcher Justin Verlander will miss a few more weeks with a strained hamstring. He was due to return on Sunday. He'd been out with a hip injury since March. Great pitching for Cam Schlittler of the Yankees again. Right now, the Yanks are up 4-0 on the Reds in the bottom of the eighth. Ben Rice, a 3-run homer. Schlittler with the best ERA in the American League, down to 1-7-1 after his 6 scoreless innings, 13 strikeouts tonight. Jacob Mizorowski was the starter for Milwaukee, but the Braves are leading the Brewers 3-1 in the bottom of the eighth inning. Marlins 4-3 over the Giants in the top of the eighth. Texas has taken the lead on the Padres 7-6 in the bottom of the fourth inning. Royals 4-2 over the Cardinals, bottom of the fifth. And by the way, the College World Series finals start Saturday. North Carolina against Oklahoma. Back to you.
0: Thanks, Steve. Martin Weiss, Monty Bolaños in for Rob Parker and Kelvin Washington on the Odd Couple. World Cup fever has struck, and who better to talk a little World Cup and go around the horn there and baseball with John Paul Morosi. JP, how are you, my friend? Good. Thank you for
6: Martin
0: joining
6: Monty,
0: us.
6: Monty, I am outstanding. What a summer we have here for us, really all across North America. I was at the Ghana-Panama match in Toronto a couple days ago, and what a crowd today in Seattle. It is extraordinary to experience it here in person.
0: All right, so just letting you know, I've watched 4 days of soccer, okay? So I am clearly an expert. I've said this U.S. team got to be the best one I've ever seen. But when Zlatan Ibrahimovic at the podium today says yes when asked, can the United States win the World Cup? I'm taking him seriously, and not just because he's 6'5 and is built like that. Like, how realistic do you think that is that the United States could win the World Cup? Obviously, before we started group stage, no one would have said that. Like, semifinal would have been legit. But after watching the two games, where are you at with that?
6: It is realistic. It is realistic. It is hard to say that it's the U.S. versus the field, and we're all going to say it's better than 50% that it's the U.S. to win and everybody else is less than 50%. It's not. We're not quite at that stage yet. But where the U.S. is firmly in conversation is this is a team that looks like it can play in a quarterfinal. And once you get to the quarterfinals, we've seen in any number of different tournaments in our lifetimes that anything can happen. I think this sport of soccer, and specifically the World Cup, while it has been the domain of a select few giants over the last 40 years, let's say, that the likes of Germany, Brazil, Spain, Argentina, a lot of repeat winners among that group. But the results so far, a lot of draws for some powerhouse teams against some smaller clubs, would tell us that this sport has gotten a lot more competitive, and the United States is right in the middle of all of it. This is not just a vibes statement that I'm making here. The U.S. has never trailed. They did not concede a goal today against a quality Australian team. They were dominant in the opener against Paraguay, and the way that the U.S. is scoring goals in different and diverse ways tells us that this is a team that is going to be able to attack very well-structured teams. They've got an excellent manager in Pochettino who has this team believing and playing very creatively. I think the biggest question for a long time, Martin Monsi, was there enough talent on the U.S. team traditionally over the years to make a run, to make a real deep run? And this is both the most talented team we've had in a long time, and they're also playing with a level of belief supported by the home crowd that you really don't see. And you think back, and there was a U.S. team that reached the quarterfinal in 2002, and many people believe that watched that game that if a handball had been called correctly, the U.S. would have beaten Germany in that game, and they would have gone on to a semifinal. So it's not totally unheard of that the U.S. would get that far to go to a quarterfinal or even a semifinal, because that basically happened within the last generation. And now that World Cup was in Japan and South Korea, happening in the middle of the night for us, and we weren't really all the way into it. We are now. The whole country is behind this team. And the thing I love, too, about it, Martin Amansi, is that wherever you come from in our great country, there's a player on this team who speaks to you. You've got first-generation Americans. You got people that are from small towns in the South and big cities all around the country. There's a player on this team that connects with your story in some way, which I think is why the country has gotten behind this team so powerfully.
1: JP, what has impressed you the most from this World Cup team, this U.S. World Cup team, from the last one?
6: That we've got a legitimate number nine striker in Fuller and Balogun. And he, of course, was all over the score sheet in the game against Paraguay. And then he started the goal. I realize it ended up being called an own goal for Burgess of Australia. But we're watching that game today early on in the first half. That goal happens because in Balogun, you've got someone who can dribble at an elite level and create opportunities seemingly out of nothing. And we have not had a player like him in a really, really long time. He plays differently than Dempsey did. He plays differently than Donovan did. He's creative. He has power in his game. And he's so smart in finding the open space that he can attack. And so, interestingly enough, Monsi, he was attacking that time on the left side of the U.S. formation, which is where Pulisic typically plays. Of course, Pulisic didn't play at all today because of injury. And so that shows not just talent, but smarts and adaptability. And then Ricardo Pepi, who was in the lineup in place of Pulisic, was the one who was attacking the face of goal that created the chaos that resulted in the own goal. So that was not an own goal that was a mistake by the Australians, in my opinion. Mm-hmm. That was an own goal that was the residue of aggressive play and smarts from the Americans. And so I would really say that having Balogun there is the difference, Monsi. And also, mm-hmm. Serginho Dest, you heard John Strong calling his name a lot today. Dest is someone that is a wing player that attacks very well. He also can play back, but he's a really attack-minded wing. And then Anthony Robinson as well on the left side. So you've got wings that attack. You've got Balogun, who's a proper number nine striker. And it's a fun team to watch play right now.
0: I'd say watching Dest specifically, I was like, that kid's got some wiggle. I don't even know what that means, right? Now, JP, I do want to ask you this because, you know, I parachute into this thing. I'm looking at the favorites. And I know that if you just – this has a very March Madness-y feel to it in that – some of these mid-major teams are not supposed to be competing with, like, some of these big teams, and we're seeing DR Congo draw with Portugal. Like, and we see these different interactions. What big club or big country, rather, big team, whatever, that is one of these that you would expect to be in proper form at this time, which is just seemingly not?
6: Portugal. The answer is Portugal. And I think one of the biggest questions right now is, how they handle Cristiano Ronaldo. And do they start him? Do they have him as a super sub? Because if you look at the talent they've got, they should be one of the favorites of this tournament. And they're not right now. And it's because they had a very disappointing draw with DR Congo, as you described. And a lot of it had to do with the lack of action and activity that you're getting from Ronaldo right now in that number nine striking position.
0: Right.
6: It's certainly a case. Cristiano Ronaldo is one of the most famous names in the history of soccer. But to say, and I'm going to say this, and someone might say this is a crazy statement to make, John, but it's true. Right now, if you had to choose an all-star, if you're having your own formation of all the teams in the World Cup, you would take Balogun as your striker right now ahead of Ronaldo because of the form that he is playing right now. He is a more active, dangerous player in a wider variety of attack points on the pitch right now. The career, of course, is not even a question.
0: Of course.
6: But this is about a moment in time right now. One of the hardest things to do if you're the manager of Portugal right now is to find a way to describe to Cristiano Ronaldo, hey, we can't run the entire show through you anymore because you're a little older than you used to be. That's not an easy conversation, no matter who the player is, no matter what the sport is, but that's what's happening right now. And they seem to me to be a little disjointed. If they get on the same page, they're still as dangerous as anyone else. But in terms of the teams that have only played one game and have yet to have played the second, the team that I'm most curious to see is Portugal. Is it a different formation? Do they use Ronaldo differently? That's my big question because, of course, the other guy we always talk about in that conversation with Ronaldo, Messi, just scored a hat trick.
0: Right.
6: He's the reigning World Cup champion and went next level.
0: Right.
6: And Ronaldo has got to be just stewing over this because his rival, Messi, is getting all the plaudits and praise in a stadium. It's in Kansas City, is cheering for Messi. This is a different world right now for Ronaldo, and Portugal has to find an answer.
0: JP, I got one more for you. 30 seconds here. We know what probably should happen, but what will happen? That's the most popular man like on the planet, and not being too facetious with Ronaldo. Will they bench him and sub him in like a super sub role?
6: That's what they should do. I don't believe they will. I believe that they think because they got at least a point, it wasn't a total disaster, that they've bought themselves enough time that they'll give him one more chance to start. But then if they don't get it done in game two, you've got to sit him in game three and then just reorient your attack around what is already a very strong midfield group that they've got for Portugal.
0: High-level drama out of the World Cup. That's the most famous man in the world, Monty.
1: I know.
0: JP Morosi, thanks a lot for joining us, John Paul. I know you're busy running around doing everything with the World Cup and, of course, keeping a lock on every single sport imaginable.
1: Seriously.
0: I met him at a baseball game. He was on the phone with Brian Cashman.
1: He was probably dealing with hockey, too.
6: We had a lot of fun. I tell you what, if you can't enjoy talking sports in America right now, then you're on the wrong channel. This is always the right channel. So you found the right channel to love sports right now. It's great.
0: Hey, don't say it too loud. They're going to realize we're stealing money, John. Thanks for joining us.
6: You got it, guys. I appreciate the conversation. Thank you.
0: Yes,
1: bye,
0: sir.
1: JP.
0: Coming up next, we'll play a little game. NBA draft prospect or World Cup player?
1: Ooh.
0: There's a lot of them. Let's see how well we know them. Martin Wise, Miles Bolaños, Fox Sports Radio.
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23: ABC News, I'm Dave Packer. Life-threatening flooding reports across the South stretching from Florida to Texas. All this after Tropical Storm Arthur tore through.
24: Areas of Georgia are also underneath that significant risk. 2 to 3 more inches of rainfall, 6 inches possible, or rather the rates are about 2 to 3 inches of rainfall per hour and 6 inches possible to the already 12 or more inches we've received in some places. Other areas in some spots, over 20 inches of rainfall.
23: ABC meteorologist Leslie Lopez. Israel's Friday attacks on Hezbollah in Lebanon threatening the peace talks in Switzerland between Iran and the U.S. Iran wants to see those attacks stop, but Israel's not a party to the deal. A manhunt tonight in Missouri. The FBI is looking for Oscar Sanchez Munoz, a 22-year-old man they say shot multiple people along two interstates, leaving one person killed, four others injured. The FBI now offering a $25,000 reward for information that leads to the suspect's arrest or conviction. This is ABC News.
25: Here is your sports radio forecast. Tonight stays mostly clear with a low around 60. Saturday will be mostly sunny.

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1: At first I was afraid, I was petrified.
2: Yeah, a couple.
1: Kept thinking I could never live without you by my side.
2: Martin White, Monsi Bolaños here. I tell you what, I'm ready to Petey Pablo this thing. Take my shirt off and twist it around my head like a helicopter. Zlatan said it. John Paul Morosi said it.
3: Zlatan, I want one word from you. Can the U.S. win this World Cup, yes or no?
4: Yes.
2: What more do you need?
1: You're not welcome anymore.
2: What do you need? I need nothing. I thought it was going to be ugly. I did. I'm mad enough to admit, I would have predicted the opposite. I would have thought it would have been 1-8 the margin. Not 8-1. Or whatever it is, 6-1. Tell you. Soccer.
5: They have not been down in any of the games.
2: Nah.
5: They have not come from behind once.
2: I think the biggest revelation is the prime footballer, Flo Balogun. And that flight delay.
5: Thank you to that flight attendant.
6: Shouts TSA.
2: American hero. American hero. All right, let's play a little game.
6: All right, so we are going to go soccer player in the World Cup specifically, or NBA draft prospect with the draft being on Tuesday. Let's give you the first one. Luka Vucevic.
2: Luka Vucevic?
6: Yes.
5: There's a lot of itches and Vuceviches in the NBA. I'm going to say NBA draft prospect.
2: Not only is that a soccer player, but he plays for Croatia.
6: There's both correct for Martin.
5: Oh, no, that's not fair.
2: So, I had only heard the name Luka Doncic once. Luka once before last World Cup. Luka Modric had come to find out. It's like John over there.
6: Yeah, everyone's itch. There was I don't know if you guys saw that TikTok where the guy was like, they said Lilo and Stitch too. Like they had all the, did you see that? That
5: no, one
6: was
5: pretty,
6: you should
5: funny.
6: Look it up. It's really funny. All right. Ivan Perisic, NBA draft prospect or World Cup player?
5: I went first and went was wrong. So you will.
2: Ivan Perisic sounds like a footballer.
6: Okay, Monty?
5: Ivan. Is it Ivan?
2: That's what I'm saying. I think if he played ball, it'd be Ivan.
5: Right. No, it's a footballer.
6: Both correct.
5: Yay!
6: Ding, ding, ding. Also on Croatia. All right, here's one. Nico Williams, footballer or NBA draft prospect?
2: Nico Williams. Nico Williams? That's real tough.
5: Stop.
2: You know what? It's coming home. Nico Williams plays for England. He's a footballer.
5: Footballer, but I don't know what team.
6: Yes.
5: Yes!
6: Correct. He's a footballer. What does he play for, England, huh?
2: Does he?
6: Yeah, Spain. Oh, Spain. He plays for Spain.
2: Close.
6: Yeah, close. I thought you guys would say NBA draft prospect. Okay. Milos Uzan.
2: That is an NBA draft prospect.
6: Do you know Milos Uzan?
2: I feel like, did he play at Baylor?
6: He did not play at Baylor.
2: Iowa State? I feel like
6: he's a football. No, he's not a footballer. He's actually might be a footballer. Monty, your choice. You
5: but
6: decide.
5: No,
2: I feel like Alex is getting.
5: Yeah, just.
6: Brandon kind of did too. He said, "You know him." I felt bad because Monty didn't even answer yet. I think we should just move on. If you know who Milos Uzan is, okay. Toby Awaka.
2: That's an NBA draft prospect.
5: That's Monty? A footballer.
6: NBA draft prospect from Arizona. Okay, this one will stump you guys. Sergio de la Rea.
2: Sergio de la Rea?
6: Yes.
5: Sergio de la Rea.
6: Yes, I pronounced it bad. I'm sorry.
5: I'm going to say a footballer.
6: Okay.
2: It sounds like one of Rick Pitino's guards. I'm going, that's a hooper.
6: Well, he is from Spain, but he's an NBA draft prospect.
5: Oh, there you
6: shockingly.
5: Go.
6: And there we go.
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2: And here's what you need to know.
19: Brazil leads 3-0 over Haiti at the World Cup in the 64th minute right now in Philadelphia. Mateus Cunha with two goals. He's just been subbed out. Haiti will be

0: eliminated with this result. In New England, Morocco scored a goal in the second minutes and won 1-0 over Scotland. The late night game starts at 11 p.m. Eastern time on FS1. From the San Francisco Bay Area, it'll be Turkey against Paraguay. The U.S. can clinch first place in its group already if Turkey loses or ties tonight. The Americans are 2-0 in the tournament after winning 2-0 with two first-half goals in Seattle today, beating Australia. And Christian Pulisic did not play due to a calf injury. American Wyndham Clark leads the U.S. Open by 4 strokes in New York. In baseball, the Rangers have taken the lead 7-6 on the Padres in the sixth. The Yankees shut out Cincinnati 5-0. Ben Rice with a 3-run homer. I'm Steve DeSager.
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5: Live from the Fox Sports Radio Studios, where we segue so smoothly, we go deep into our bag, deeper than Jalen Brunson into his bag, as we segue from the Knicks and the NBA title to the U.S. men's national team on to the knockout round after a dominant 2-0 win over Australia today. And Mike Harmon, I'll tell you what, Knicks on a heater. I'm on a heater. I told you Knicks in five. Now they're making money on it. I told you USA was going to beat Australia 2-0. USA beats Australia 2-0. You tell me what you want to know, and I will give you the answers. Go.
7: Oh, I have so many questions, but they're not terrible.
5: Okay. Yeah. Oh. Okay. Sorry. Questions you need answers to.
7: Things out. Yeah.
5: Okay. Questions you need answers to that I could actually say on the air that are friendly for all our listeners everywhere. Go ahead. Go.
7: Well, I'm disappointed in a 2-0 win.
5: Of course you are. Of course you're disappointed. Of course you're going to come on here. And we make it to the knockout. First time we've won 2 games in the
7: Plus
5: World
7: five.
5: Cup ever.
7: Yeah.
5: I'm disappointed.
7: But go all
5: I'm
7: the way back to 1930. Yeah. I want more.
5: I'm disappointed. I'm disappointed.
7: I want more. I wanted it. 3's a magic number. Impressive.
5: Did you bet that? Is that why you're telling
7: no,
5: me?
7: Because
5: you usually go to the betting right away.
7: No,
5: so if you're going to the betting right
7: false.
5: Away, disguised as being upset, but it's really about betting. Like that I understand.
7: No, I mean, look, there was no wagering done today. Today was a nice and easy, relaxed. I'm going to sit and enjoy the match. I got it, made a nice cup of coffee, sat in the chair, and proceeded to watch things unfold very quickly. It's nice to get a goal that early in a match. You're like, all right.
5: Yeah.
7: Now let's see what we do. You know, that kind of situation, especially when we find out, you know, that Pulisic wasn't playing and it's added some extra angst to some folks. But, you know, all in, you know, it's a match that, you know, is now what in the jello was jiggling and all of that stuff that Chick used to say. So now we move on. Now, if you want to go to the betting line, I mean, the over-under was 2.5 goals. So, I mean, you know, they only did so much for their backers.
5: So they just say, you know, that was a long way to like you're a lawyer and you're trying to find a way to. But at the end, it was 2.5. So they really
7: well, I mean, you
5: down.
7: Brought it up
5: all
7: so
5: the way around.
7: I had
5: like
7: to
5: people,
7: close
5: like
7: the
5: people
7: loop.
5: Are going to forget about it. And
7: no,
5: all of a sudden
7: no.
5: you can back go, wait, did he say it was 2.5 at the end? Did he say it was 2? Oh, he did say
7: I
5: it
7: had
5: was
7: to
5: two
7: pull
5: and
7: it back because
5: he
7: you
5: did
7: brought
5: say
7: it
5: two
7: up.
5: And a half.
7: So I had to bring that little bit of extra information back into focus.
5: Now there's a lot of stuff. Look, there's so much off this game today, and luckily you're listening to us who know a little bit about soccer, so that's a good thing. But I will say one thing about the United States, and you talked about getting the early goal and Balogun creating the own goal. Look, the guy is playing at such a high level right now through 2 games in the World Cup. Should have had another goal, but right. Got caught up in trying to be a little too fancy when he had his breakaway, but. the thing is like, you know, you talk about teams that have certain identities, that play certain ways. And we talk about this in the NFL, like the Chargers are always going to throw the football. The Giants are always going to play great defense, right? The Steelers are always going to, like, different teams have identities. And even, but the thing is, even going back to when the United States was bad, when they were trying to break out under Klinsmann and Berhalter, like the first 15 or 20 minutes of a game was always the best 15 or 20 minutes a game for the United States. Like, their identity is, hey, we always come out playing our best soccer. Now, the key now is that they are sustaining it, whereas before it was, hey, if we play for our best 15 or 20 minutes and we get a goal, we try to hold on for the next 70, that can be a little difficult at times. But, like, that's always been the United States' identity, is that, hey, you know, right out of the gate, they're going to attack. They're going to put you on your heels. It's a great way to start the game. And, I mean, you go back to Klinsmann when he was running U.S. soccer. United States was trying to get out early with big runs right away, right? And with Berhalter, the same thing, trying to get out with runs. Now, Pochettino, same thing, trying to get out to big runs early, using their speed and their attack. They're playing downhill right away. That's been a Team USA hallmark now for the better part of the last 15 or 20 years. We've played this way.
7: Well, especially now, it's the magnification of just perhaps a different level athlete and discussion, right? Because swirling in the background, there's been a lot of talk about the academies and pay-to-play soccer and all of that across the U.S. And very valid conversations and discussions to be had, no question. But you're seeing just a little different makeup of this squad. You know, you've got your top goal scorer right now is, well, a guy that had his choice of nations. Right. Mm-hmm. But yeah, here was an opportunity to be a star. Here was an opportunity to really make a name for yourself on a global stage.
5: It's like the high school kid that has like the three programs going, listen, you could go play at Texas and be just another great player in a long line, but you come to Wake Forest and you could be a legend. Yes, I'm choosing the legend. I'm going to go play at Wake Forest and now I'm a legend.
7: But that's all of it, right? I mean, it's, you know, Jalen Brunson goes to New York, partially his dad, partially the history. Other part, it wouldn't it be fun to go do something crazy? Right. And that's part of the message and that team building and that camaraderie and everything we've talked about all week. Find the podcast and lay it out from pillar to post. But when you got a guy like Balogun, and every time we've come into these sequences, Jason, it's always been there's one player. Not, hey, you've got this guy and that guy, or we'd have to have an extra spotlight. Hey, is Howard still healthy to be the goaltender? Right? I mean, that's what we did for years. Now mm-hmm. It's like, wait, now we've got two guys. Almost Ted Lasso, like, we got two aces. Now, ace number one didn't play today, but in the end it didn't matter. But it's the ability now to start pushing ahead. And I know Freeman with the goal, you know, people start posturing and theorizing, posing the question of, are we going to start seeing, you know, more guys, and we've already seen it on the women's side, you know, transitioning into, you know, soccer greatness, to where we're running a little deeper that way as we get to next informative World Cups going forward. But at least right now, you got to love what you're seeing, and they take on Pochettino's attitude, which is no nonsense, attack. From pillar, you know, from the opening whistle till they close it out. I mean, you just see that there's no quit.
5: Now, you want something big. We'll give you something big off the jump that enough people aren't talking about when it comes to the United States. Now clinched a spot in the knockout round. But first, we get to the play of the day. 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Well, we talked about it. You heard it. You saw it. You took the roof off. Fall Balogun, the opening goal.
1: And Harry Kane!
5: Oh, come on, tight shirt. Come on, man. Enough with the Harry Kane.
7: There it is. That is
5: enough with the Harry Kane.
7: Fourth time.
5: I can't quit you.
1: King enough, Kane.
5: Enough with that. It's the play of the day. Oh. It's Balogun in the own goal.
2: Converge on it very quickly.
6: Balogun has a step on Shirkati. Balogun to the byline. Balogun into the middle. Dead. It's the United States once again.
7: How great is that call?
5: You heard the call on Big Fox. I don't care who it was. As
7: that
5: long as it wasn't
7: the defender,
5: off.
7: I don't care.
5: As long as it wasn't off anybody's hand, it was good.
7: No off hands, no off sides. It's a good goal. Moving on.
5: In that play right there, Balogun showing you, yes, I am playing at the same high level of the best goal scorers in the World Cup, of Messi, of Haaland, of Mbappe. I mean, he's playing that good. Again, that's why I said we've been waiting for him for 30 years. But you heard Pepe was in there in the middle. Like, mm-hmm. right, like Balogun creates this entire play with his penetration, and he puts it in the middle. And when you put the ball in the middle in the box, good things happen, right? The own goal goes in, and all of a sudden, Australia's back on its heels. Now, there's so many different things to get to with this, but one of the big things that I really didn't quite get until today, and I don't know why, because we spend so much time talking about this in different sports and how important it is. In some sports, it's more important than the other. It's important because you'll get better foul calls. Your bench will play better. You will have you'll be able to draw energy from the crowd. But the home field advantage for the United States in this World Cup is immeasurable. Right, like all of a sudden, yes, the World Cup is here. We haven't had it since 1994. Like, we all knew, right? Everybody knew, yes, World Cup is here. Games, getting your tickets, big deal. But you see how crazed Lumen Field was. You saw the watch parties that have been everywhere. This is an advantage that I can't believe I didn't take enough of this into account, that this was going to be such a big deal for the United States, because you could see the energy carrying them through. You see the extra jump they have. You see the teams like Australia on their heels, Portugal on their heels. Everybody else is playing on a neutral field. Everybody else playing neutral field. We are playing in the biggest home field advantage that I have seen in the World Cup in quite some time. You see it mainly because it's new to us and it's new to them. And this is a moment in time right now that, yes, we've seen other nations host the World Cup. We've seen them have home field advantage. But because for us it's new, we haven't seen something like this in 30 years. You play it down and think, yeah, it's great. Oh, yeah, the game's in Seattle. The game's in Los Angeles. The game's here. And the game in Los Angeles was great, right? But we've seen big games in LA before. We've seen the United States play Gold Cup games there. We've seen, big crowds there for games against Mexico. But just seeing how the crowd was today at Lumen Field, where you know that now the United States has expectations, and are they going to be a little tight coming in? Are they going to be able to play just how they did last week? Is Australia's, five across back defensive style going to give us problems? And the crowd just said, we're not letting that happen. I mean, you heard the take me home country roads that the entire crowd was singing after the game was over. It was, I can't believe I didn't take that into account, but this home field advantage is the world for the United States. And you can see today that's going to be, when you say, why not us? Which is the biggest question we're going to ask for the next week and a half. Why not us? Home field advantage is a huge part of that reason.
7: Odds were down to 30-1 to win it all after today's decisive victory. But you talk about Seattle. I mean, how many times do we watch a Sunday, Monday night, Thursday night, whatever, a big game, and it's all about the decibel level, right? It's all about that crowd coming out. Now you got the voice, the cacophony, the screaming, the madness of a nation. Let's hear the second goal. I mean, because they went straight to it.
8: Robinson fizzing it back. Sergiño Dest blocked. Still in. Might be two. Is two. Or maybe not. The flag comes up for offside.
9: I think he's going to be onside here. The trail leg of the player at the top.
8: It is being checked.
9: That in.
10: After factual review, the goal scorer was not in offside position.
8: And the building shakes in Seattle.
7: Literally, right?
5: Yeah, and you can hear the official's voice sounds like he's someone from a movie. Like, I was waiting for him to say, and now, Batman, you are going to die while Gotham City burns.
7: Well, I mean, they had the quake, right? It's something we talk about in those Seahawks games, but there it was on full display, right? As soon as he says, not offside, yeah, and the layout was just perfect to do that. Just a great call and a great listen over the course of this match. But yeah, having this type of energy, right? What's the old thing? We talk about hope all the time, right? That's what Karl Anthony Towns kept talking about when it came to the people of New York and everybody rallying around what they were doing in that playoff run. Same thing here. If you're going to score fast, work fast, no nonsense, and give that type of brand of play to where, yeah, they might have had a great back line and a lot of physicality. Guess what? They weren't fast enough. USA.
5: I mean, this home field advantage, you hit the building shaking, and look, and Lumen Field has been known to shake. Marshawn Lynch was there. I guess when Marshawn Lynch is at games, the building's going to shake. And now, if it's even possible, the United States is going to be even more of a frenzy going into the next game against Turkey. Now, we may have already clinched our spot in the clinched winning the group, depending on what happens tonight between Portugal and Turkey, a game that's coming up in about 45 minutes. But, I mean, it's just going to get even bigger. And if you thought it was something today, oh, man, wait till we get to the knockout round. Wait till we get there. Wait till we get there and beyond. Wait till we start playing some big teams, some really, really huge soccer powers. Like, this is huge, and it's just getting started. It's like Thanos when he had one stone. Like, how do we beat Thanos? Thanos has two stones now. Thanos has all five stones. He's got all five stones now. Right now, we have two stones. I feel like that. Like, the United States, we have two stones, right? We get a stone for every win, right? So, one, two, three. So, we need one, two, three, four, five. Yeah, we get a stone for every win. I think that's how it counts. Maybe we don't get a stone for the next win if we clinch into the knockout round without having to win the third game. That's not a stone game for us. These two were stone games, and now every time we win, we get a stone.
7: So, since everything has a tie-in for the World Cup, I was walking around to CVS waiting on a prescription, and the amount of materials and brands that had a U.S. men's national team and FIFA logo on there I lost count after a while. The Rolling Stones have a special printing of their new album that's coming out that is FIFA related. I mean, there's just stuff. They also have a print that is Marvel related, which gets back to your Thanos thing. Yeah. So why doesn't Marvel/Disney jump on board this? Here's your special gauntlet available in stores now, and it's got the colors of the nations that are defeated and vanquished along the way.
5: Patent pending on all these ideas.
7: Yeah, absolutely.
5: So again, we're just getting started. We have a special guest coming up next who is uniquely qualified to talk USA World Cup and all the biggest stories in Major League Baseball tonight going into a big weekend. We're just getting started. Happy Friday. Happy United States into the knockout round night. All this and more coming up next. Jason Smith, Mike Harmon, this is Fox Sports Radio.
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31: Here is your sports radio forecast. Tonight stays mostly clear with a low around 60. Saturday will be mostly sunny with a high near 86. Mostly clear for Saturday night with a low around 62. Sunday will be sunny and hot with a high near 91. And showers likely on Monday with a high near 91. And that's your forecast here on Sports Radio.
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0: 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Well, we're about a half hour away from Turkey and Portugal. The winner? Not Turkey, Portugal, sorry. Turkey and Paraguay. Paraguay wins. United States is on to the knockout round, having won their group. They have clinched a spot already in the knockout round. Right now, Brazil leads Haiti 3-0 in the 89th minute. This one wrapping up. Steve DeSager will have more on this with what's trending.
1: Hey, Steve.
0: But getting set to join us on the hotline. Someone, he's always uniquely qualified. He may have more in his bag than Jalen Brunson. Again, I'm just going to mention Jalen Brunson's bag like the
2: seemingly
0: entire,
2: every time.
0: All the way through, yeah.
2: Why don't you get Felix the Cat in while you're at it?
0: You know, he makes his living as an insider for MLB Network, one of the best insiders. He's been on the show with us for a long time. He also covers the Stanley Cup playoffs. He's still trying to get the Pope for an interview and also uniquely qualified to break down the World Cup with us as well. It is longtime friend of the show, the Pope, John Paul Morosi. John Paul, what's happening? How are you?
3: I am outstanding, my friends. And how about this? How about I return my efforts to interview Pope Leo after the U.S. World Cup Championship Parade down the Canyon of Heroes coming up later on this summer? I think the American Pope, and this has been mentioned in many a tweet, and I wish I could recall the first person that said it, but this is all factually correct. Germany won it when Pope Benedict was the Pope, German Pope. Argentina won it when Pope Francis was the Pope, Argentinian Pope. As you know, as Mike knows, our current Pope from the south side of Chicago.
2: So that's where the parade goes, JP.
3: That's exactly right.
2: Forget this Canyon of the Heroes nonsense.
0: You don't have a Canyon of Heroes in Chicago.
3: By papal decree, this one would go straight down Michigan Avenue or maybe a little detour down Taylor Street.
2: Nicely done.
3: Given the historic importance of the Italians there in Chicago. But I digress. The important thing is our national team is in fine form, to use the soccer terminology, and the potential is limitless.
0: So I assume like every day someone's coming out knowing how much you know, say, okay, which U.S. men's national team would make the best baseball player? Like, are you getting questions like that now at this point?
3: Well, it's a great question because I will say this. I was in attendance. I covered the Panama-Ghana game on Wednesday in Toronto on a media credential. I was there. I'm a reporter, so I was there. And but obviously, as you point out, I mostly cover baseball. So I was there in the media center in Toronto getting ready to cover the game. And a gentleman walks up to me who I didn't know his name at first. Turns out it's Jose Campos, who's a photographer from Costa Rica, great soccer photographer. He looks at me and he says, "John, what are you doing here?" And I said, I'm here to cover the World Cup. And he said, "Yes, I know, but I watch you every day on MLB Central. I am like the biggest Costa Rican baseball fan." So he watches our show every day, loves the game, and so there was a real soccer baseball coming together. And I just think it underscores what a phenomenon this tournament has already become. And guys, we are early days in this thing. Early days. We're basically a month away from the final game. I mean, this is just the early stages of this thing. And it's already at a fever pitch. It felt like the whole country stopped to watch this game today. And we are just getting started, as you mentioned, the U.S. already on to the knockout round. And now it's not just that you're into the knockout round, but to your point, what it would mean to finish top of the group, it makes – there's no such thing as an easier path to the round of 16 or to the quarterfinal, but you can start to see the steps. It's all in front of the Americans. Even the venues, it would all be West Coast-focused. They're already out West right now. It would be remarkable if this all falls into place. And it is not any longer a stretch to say the U.S. can reach the quarterfinal, the U.S. can reach the semifinal, the U.S. can win this thing.
2: CJP on the show for many, many a year. We called for great things and success from something in Seattle. Mariners haven't done it for us, but hey, the U.S. did today, and they made it quake. And it's just a different energy, even from the first opening whistle of game one. Just seems like there's more juice now. The home field advantage, certainly something to be said, but you know, Pochettino, you know, sending out emails to send guys home and everything else. There's just a you know, getting down to brass tacks about it that seems so much different.
3: It is, and I think there's been a real swagger that Pochettino has brought into the side. Just the way that he talks about it. Of course, he's Argentinian, not American, and yet he's really taken into this American ethos, and he's fascinated. It's amazing to say it. He's fascinated by this country and the sports culture. And Tom Rinaldi did a great piece recently on Fox about how Poch has learned the story of the Miracle on Ice, and this would be on that level. It really would be. And I think too, it has not just been a sports experience. It has been a cultural experience, and it has certainly brought to the fullness of heart for a lot of Americans to see how much the visitors to the U.S. and yes, to Canada and to Mexico as well, how much fun they're having, how the Scots have become this phenomenon in New England, and the way that DR Congo and their fans were welcomed when they earned that really important point for them in the draw against Portugal. This is a summer that is showcasing the very best of us, of our country, of who we are. And there's been a lot of examples of American graciousness out there that I think has made this more than just a sports tournament. This is not a mere tournament. This is a convention of the world, and it's bringing to light a lot of the best attributes of the American people, and it helps. It's important. It's two things. It's we are hosting well as a country, and we are playing well as a country. And the longer that those two things continue to be true, the brighter that the country is going to shine. So it's something too, and we have a lot of fun on our weekly conversations, and often more than that when things are really going in a big way, whether it's baseball or other things. We don't often cheer and support the same team in our country. We're so big. We are so big. And East Coast, West Coast, Midwest, South, we're a big place. And so it is a unique feeling for us to care this much about a team that everyone's pulling for. We don't often feel it, but we're certainly feeling it right now.
0: And that is some awesome stuff that you have just said. Like you got the hackles on my arms coming up here about all of us coming together. When I fully thought, when you said, talked about meeting Jose Campos, he was going to say, John Paul, what are you doing here? Why don't you take a day off? I thought that's what you were going to tell me he said to you. Let somebody else work. Somebody else can make money.
3: Right. He might have said that too. But also, my attitude has been this. And we had conversations. I distinctly remember conversations that we had. I was getting up early in the morning in Italy talking to you during the Olympics. So, which was obviously totally around the clock. This has been a year of unique experiences, whether it's the Venezuela-U.S. game to conclude the WBC, whether it's the double gold medals in overtime Olympic hockey, and now this. We've had an abundance of really amazing national events that have occurred in addition to the Knicks winning the NBA championship, which we should point out. But there have been a lot of other great stories, but this just seems like a year in which we've been blessed with an inordinate number of great things happening in the sports world to talk about, and it's made these conversations really a lot of fun, as they always are.
0: All right, so now for baseball. We talked earlier this week. We talked about the Skubal situation and where things sit with him, and obviously an interesting night for Skubal getting into it, pitching tonight. If I said to you, because we're getting there, the trade deadline is late, but we're starting to talk about who might be selling, where might be going. We're trying to play matchmaker now. If I said to you, give me a couple of teams that you think, no matter how things go, they're going to be sellers at the deadline. Mm. And there's going to be some guys available out there. That's going to be some difference makers at the deadline. If I said, give me a couple teams that you thought are definitively going to be selling when it gets to the deadline, or it's any time between now and the deadline, who would you give me?
3: The Red Sox are a team that to me, there's been a little bit equivocating right now about exactly what their direction is going to be. Sonny Gray, I believe, will be pitching for someone else by the early days of August. So they're a team that is certainly in that category. The Tigers, even after winning today, to me it just seems inevitable that they will also be sellers. They lost a tough series against the Astros this week, and they just have not made up enough ground. When you start at that level and you try to pick up ground, it's just not going to happen for them. So the Tigers, whether it's Scooble, whether it's Mize, whether it's Gleyber Torres, who has admittedly had an injury plague season, I think they will certainly be moving players. I look to the National League side of things. The Giants are a team we've already heard a lot about them and being willing to move veterans. The Rockies are interesting because they do have some pitching this year. Pitching, of course, has always been a struggle for them, but they do have some controllable relievers that I think will garner some interest on the trade market. So do not be surprised if the Rockies, under new leadership, finally, and with just a fresh perspective on their roster, they seem to me to be a club that's going to make some moves. So it'll be an active deadline, and my goodness, it'll be just one more show after another. We've got World Cup, MLB All-Star Game right in the middle of all of it, America 250, and then we take a little bit of a deep breath, and then the trade deadline happens. So we just have all kinds of good stuff going on, and the moral of the story is you guys can call me any day of the week, any time of the night. Pretty good chance I'll be up watching soccer or figuring out who the fourth prospect might be in the Tarek Skubal trade. Two, one of my surprise teams here. I got two surprise teams for you on Skubal. Rays and Braves. Rays, the Tampa Bay Rays, Atlanta Braves. Ooh. I'm sure we'll get more into them as we get closer to it. But those are a couple surprising teams I'll mention to you there on Skubal.
0: There we go. He is on Twitter at John Morosi. He is also covering the World Cup. And whatever event he might be covering, don't be surprised to see him with a pen and a piece of paper and a jaunty cap ready to write down what it says press all over the front of it. John Paul, as always, buddy, appreciate it. Enjoy the week and enjoy the games. We'll talk to you next week, my friend.
3: Sounds great. I'm right now fumbling around my room looking for my jaunty cap, and I will have it, I promise.
1: Nicely done. USA. USA.
0: See you, buddy.
3: Thanks, guys. I appreciate it. Thank you.
1: Later, buddy.
0: You know, he talked to us. He mentioned the Rays as a surprise team for Skubal when we talked to him last time. But, boy, if the Braves somehow got Skubal, I know when it comes down to it, we're all going to be saying in September, okay, which team can challenge the Dodgers? They'll make their moves. They're still the best. Who can do it? The Braves might make them put themselves over the top getting Skubal. Like that. Obviously, he's an over-the-top move for a lot of teams. Mm-hmm. And if it's the Braves already, you see the clip they're playing at, you know, on top of the NL East, as well as they've played throughout the first half. It doesn't look like it's going anywhere. And they still have guys that haven't played well. And they're still finding a way to win. Spencer Strider out. Who knows if he comes back, if he's even going to be a starting pitcher. He might have to come back and be in the bullpen. So if they get Skubal, that might be where suddenly it's, okay, can the Dodgers beat the Braves? Like, that's that kind of move that would be.
1: You know me, I like the chaos theory that goes with it. But whenever you get the Braves involved, it's one of the few teams that can match you prospect for prospect along the way, right? Always the next row of shark's teeth ready to pop up.
0: Exit out by the Fresca, exit Swollen Dome, the Jason Smith Show with my best friend, Mike Harmon. 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
4: Well, good evening, gentlemen, and we'll get to World Cup in a moment. Those Atlanta Braves did have the best record in the majors until this week. Tonight, they ended a three-game losing streak, beating Milwaukee and Jake Mizorowski 3-2, the final in Atlanta. Mizorowski, six innings, two whole runs allowed.
1: Ugh.
4: Seven strikeouts. The ERA is up to 1.45. And in progress in LA, Dodgers 2-0 over the Orioles, bottom of the second. Max Muncy, a two-run homer in the first. DH Shohei Ohtani of LA out for the birth of his child. LA Dodger catcher Will Smith still out this weekend with a neck injury. On to the World Cup now, as Brazil has won 3-0 over Haiti. Haiti officially eliminated at 0-2. This game was in Philadelphia tonight. Mateus Cunha, two goals in the first half. Morocco in New England scored in the second minute of the game and won against Scotland 1-0. The U.S. 2-0 in the tournament. Two goals in the first half in Seattle today and shut out Australia 2-0. The USA outshot them 10-5. The Americans can clinch first place in their group already if Turkey loses or ties tonight. That's the late game in about 20 minutes on FS1 in the San Francisco Bay Area. Turkey against Paraguay. And by the way, for the Americans, Christian Pulisic did not play today due to his calf injury. Wyndham Clark of the U.S. leads the U.S. Open Golf Tournament in New York by 4 strokes. He's 7 under par. Xander Schauffele is tied for second place after a second round 66. WNBA road wins for Toronto and Washington. Now to the rest of Major League Baseball. The Yankees at home were 5-0 winners over Cincinnati. Ben Rice, a 3-run homer. The win to Cam Schlittler, 6 scoreless innings, 13 strikeouts, no walks. His ERA, the best in the American League, 1.71. Tarek Skubal was the starter in Detroit. No decision. Tigers did win 4-3 over the White Sox. Saved to Kenley Jansen. Skubal did have 8 strikeouts in 5 2/3. Tigers veteran pitcher Justin Verlander will miss a few more weeks with a strained hamstring. He was due to return on Sunday. He's been out since March with a hip injury. The Cubs at home beat Toronto today 16-2. Vladimir Guerrero Jr. left in the 6th with a left side injury. The loss to Kevin Gausman, who allowed 7 runs in the first, including a grand slam. By the way, Toronto pitcher Shane Bieber could make his season debut next week. Miami 4-3 over San Francisco. Tampa Bay ended a 3-game skid, winning 5-2 against Washington. The Rays at home 25-9. Starting in Texas tonight with Jacob DeGrom. He allowed 5 runs in the top of the first to the Padres. Texas scored 6 in the bottom of the first. It is now Rangers 8-7 over San Diego in the top of the 8th inning. Houston up 8-3 on the Guardians in the bottom of the 8th. With the White Sox having lost, looks like the White Sox and Cleveland will still be in a virtual tie for first in the AL Central. And by the way, the College World Series finals start Saturday. North Carolina versus Oklahoma. It's a best-of-3 series with Game 2 on Sunday. They hope, weather permitting, in Omaha. Back to you.
0: 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Well, coming up next, a huge NBA Finals anniversary to celebrate and what it absolutely has to do with everything we saw after the Knicks beat the Spurs to win the title. That's next. Jason and Mike.
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0: The Chiefs are adding 2 years to Patrick Mahomes' contract. He is now tied to Kansas City through 2033. What they are doing is they're paying Mahomes for what he has done for the team and not what he is going to do for the team. 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
2: ABC News, I'm Dave Packer. We're hearing from a U.S. official that the Trump administration's special envoy, Steve Witkoff, is headed to Switzerland, where Jared Kushner is expected to join him. This is talks between the U.S. and Iran, originally set to begin Friday, were postponed. Iran wants to see Israel's attacks on Hezbollah stop. President Trump unveiling the new Air Force One, a $400 million 747 gifted to him by the government of Qatar.
3: The quality of woods, the quality of the materials, the quality of the engines. These engines are the finest, they're the best in the world. Nothing like it.
2: The FBI said it's offering a reward of up to $25,000 for information leading to the arrest and conviction of the 22-year-old suspect in a string of shootings in Kansas City, Missouri, including five shootings Tuesday and a shooting at a car days earlier in Kansas. Millions across the South on alert for flash flood emergencies after the remnants of Tropical Storm Arthur. This is ABC News.
4: Here is your sports radio forecast. Tonight stays mostly clear with a low around 60. Saturday will be mostly sunny with a high near 86. Mostly clear for Saturday night with a low around 62. Sunday will be sunny and hot with a high near 91. And showers likely on Monday with a high near 91. And that's your forecast here on Sports Radio.
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0: We have more on the World Cup coming up in about 10 minutes. Again, we're getting set for Paraguay and Turkey in 11 minutes and 47.
1: Harry Kane!
0: Stop playing the Harry Kane goal, Tyson! Come on, man!
1: He's one of the heroes of the early days of FIFA World Cup 2026.
0: But before we get to that, as a lot of attention spent today celebrating the 10th anniversary of the Cavaliers title, one of the best NBA finals you'll see, overcoming a 3-1 deficit to beat the Golden State Warriors. Remember Draymond Green getting suspended, LeBron, the chase down block, Kyrie Irving. And really, you know, 10 years later, I'm seeing, where are all these Cavaliers players 10 years later? I'm like, well, they're all at the Knicks parade.
1: Well, you also have to, you know, just... More spotlight on Kyrie Irving. I think he's been kicked to the side so long. I mean, it's been a full decade. The guy hit a shot.
0: Oh, yeah, yeah.
1: That cemented things, and it's like the afterthought because he ain't LeBron.
0: So, you know, a lot of that attention, great. You know, hey, let's look back. Like, look, I'm excited for it because I have a different perspective on it now because I think I'll be looking back at this Knicks championship for so long.

0: I know he's been getting a lot of criticism for how he played and fairly, but as much as he's been getting, Wemby is not getting enough flack for not shaking hands, for leading the walking off the court at the end after they lost the Knicks and all the other Spurs players that wouldn't shake hands either. Like, to me, like, you can talk about what goes on in the game and, all the flagrant fouls and how out of control he is and you know, the immaturity level for him, but everybody knows you shake hands. He's played enough games. He knows you shake hands. Everybody knows that's how you do it. For them to walk off the floor, especially at home after that, like, they don't get enough criticism for that, because that's not just bad sportsmanship. That's showing you don't respect the team that just knocked you out in five games. That's not respecting the sport. That's not respecting the NBA finals. You just look like petulant kids where, oh, I'm walking off. And yes, they are all young. They're all in their early 20s, but I'm pretty sure from a young age, you know, the coach tells you, we always shake hands after the game. So it's not like suddenly, oh, dude, I forgot to shake hands. That's my fault. That's my, let me go back out there. No, he decided to walk off because he was bitter. He was upset. They lost. He was being a baby. That's something that Wembanyama and the Spurs don't get enough criticism for.
1: So for the next 40 years, he'll go on TV belly aching about something like Isaiah Thomas. Because he was the bad guy when they left, so you create other villains and problems along the way. I don't know.
2: And I remember when that Wembanyama fellow, and not his son that's playing, the dad who was only 7'5". He looked like a spark plug. He was like Muggsy Bogues. His son is 11 feet tall, and he reaches down to dunk the basketball.
0: Nicely like we'll done. Be talking about this for that long.
1: Yeah, yes. I mean where it gets. Amplified is the fact that Jalen Brunson went over to Mitch Johnson right away, right?
0: Yeah.
1: Made a point to do that. And again, we talk about maturity. I mean, that doesn't end, it's not encapsulated just to the 48 minutes plus on the court. It's the whole part of it. You know, I understand at the end of a series, look, it's tradition for hockey, and there's a lot of pomp and circumstance, pageantry associated with it at the end of a series, before celebrations begin, et cetera. Here on the NBA, I mean, that's generally not been the case. You know, everything, all hell breaks loose. People are charging to the court. I mean, remember what it was such a big deal that Teyana Taylor didn't get on, and people are like, look how the security kept her off. And then she posted, she goes, I was on the court 30 seconds after this video was taken. Not a big deal. But that just shows you how quickly it devolved into, all right, it's a full-on Knicks celebration. So on some level, I understand the Spurs being like, all right, we're out. Should he have shaken hands? Absolutely. Does he regret it? I have no doubt, right? He's been a pretty thoughtful guy on a lot of things. Not that they ever gave the Knicks any credit for coming in and snatching all those victories from them, something they'll still have to reconcile in the offseason. But in the moment, I can understand of, all right, here comes the crowd. So it's like losing and people storming the field in college football. I'm getting the hell out of here. And for Wemby and company, it's like, all right, we want to remove ourselves from this as fast as we can.
0: Yeah, the thing is, I get it a little bit if they were in New York. Like, if you're at MSG, okay, I want to get off the court. But you're in friendly confines.
1: No, because the Knicks fans were everywhere.
0: It's still your home court. It's still half the fans there are your fans.
1: No, the Knicks just took home court and put a flag in the middle of the court, man.
0: Not enough attention. Coming up next, two big takeaways from Team USA today, Fox.
3: Harry Kane!
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5: I know I need to pay attention to my health, but I just can't seem to find the time. Between rushing to work and taking care of the kids, there's not much time left over for me. 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We started by keeping a bowl of fresh fruit on the counter, and I limit the amount of sweet snacks I keep in the house. I've also found some creative ways to add more vegetables to our meals. We're taking more walks, and on the weekends, we head down to the pool at the rec center. It doesn't happen every day, but it does happen. You don't have to change your entire life to be healthier. 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
15: Just getting underway in the San Francisco Bay Area, the final of the four matches for this Friday. It's on FS1, Turkey against Paraguay. The U.S. at 2-0 can already clinch first place in its group if Turkey loses or ties tonight. The Americans got two first-half goals and won 2-0 today against Australia in Seattle. The U.S. outshot them 10-5 in the game. Brazil, a 3-0 win over Haiti, which has now been eliminated mathematically. Morocco, 1-0 over Scotland on a goal in the second minute. American Wyndham Clark leads the U.S. Open by 4 strokes in New York. Hideki Matsuyama barely made the cut at 4 over par. In Major League Baseball, it's the Twins 3-1 at Arizona in the

0: Bottom of the fourth, Dodgers 3-0 leaders against the Orioles. Bottom of the third, Atlanta beat Milwaukee and Jacob Mizorowski 3-2. Yankees shut out the Reds 5-0 tonight. I'm Steve DeSager.
1: My reputation as one of the greatest prognosticators in the history of sports. 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
8: Yeah.
1: We have already seen a goal between Paraguay and Turkey. And remember, a Paraguay win or tie, and the United States wins their group, and they are through to the knockout round as champions of the group, and Paraguay has already scored. Not even 90 seconds into the game, it's 1-0, a shot from outside the box.
11: Jason, you want to hear it?
1: Yeah, stop.
12: Harry Kane!
1: Come on, man. Is. I knew that was going to be
8: the gift that keeps on giving.
1: This was a shot that quite honestly should have been stopped. This is a ground ball from outside the box. Now, great placement, obviously.
8: Sure.
1: Kind of banks in a little bit off the inside of the post, but this is far enough away the keeper needed to make a play on this.
8: I'm looking at the defenders. How about giving up your body and sliding in front of the ball or something?
1: Well, the other part is the keeper got to see it all the way through. There's no, I couldn't see it. It was late. Like, he saw it all the way through, and already it's 1-0 Paraguay, right? Right now, the United States, the party at Lumen Field is still off the hook right now. People out there watching going, yeah, Paraguay already won zip.
8: But there wasn't even as you said, he gets straight to the top of the box.
1: Yeah.
8: Right? There's a giveaway in the zone, a couple of quick passes. He drives and nobody bodies him, checks him, impedes his progress at all, turns, fires, and goes to the corner of the net, past the diving, sprawling goalie who got a late break on the ball.
1: I mean,
8: it was like he was lining up for a penalty shot.
1: He looked great diving and sprawling.
8: He did.
1: I will say, yes, the diving and sprawling look good, but still the ball is by you and into the back of the net. Like, that's a thing.
8: Less than already, a minute in. That's amazing. It's amazing.
1: This is where, like, what, so somebody's walking back because they were the ones, look, I'll get the beer, and they have, like, the four beers in their hand, and they're walking back really slow, so don't spill any of it, and they just go, oh, come on, man, really? Here, take the beer, take it, come on.
8: But there might have been enough
1: to get the next one.
8: Yeah, there might have been enough shaking at that stadium, though, so suddenly you're all nervous, and you're spilling the beer anyway.
1: Oh, boy. So again, Paraguay up 1-0 already over Turkey. Remember, a win or tie in this game. A win by Paraguay or a tie in this game. The United States is through as group champions. Print the t-shirts. So this is how out of control it's been for the United States since they won today, their second win over Australia, which is another dominant win. Again, maybe not quite as dominant as the first game where they attacked for 98 minutes. Not quite as good a second half for the United States as it was a first half, but still, it was a great first half. They didn't really look like they were ever really in that much trouble. We can get to the biggest question I have about Team USA coming up in a minute, but you know, the thing is that everybody is buying into this hype right now and is absolutely insane. And first, I want to say, when Alexi Lawless is saying positive things about Team USA. Like, at halftime, it felt like he was back playing. Like, he had the big beard. It was 1994 and the big shorts. And, you know, him saying, 2-0, you have them. You finish them in the second half. You go and win this group. I'm like, wow, this is usually the Alexi Lawes. It looks like he just wants to spit fire at Team USA when they go to them because they're not playing well or something's wrong. Like, when he is saying positive things, you know the United States is playing well.
8: But it's always been one of those questions, whether it's Lawes, a little Landon Donovan, go on down the line with some of the criticism, not that it hasn't been warranted, because we talk about, you know, expectations versus achievement and where there has been, as we know, a very sizable gap. But the positivity has been few and far between, right? Oh, that was a great run. Here's the 42 things he did wrong before he finished it. That's generally how it.
1: But
8: it
1: did the ball go in the back of the net? Yeah, but it could have gone in the back of the net a little bit better. Oh, okay.
8: A little bit cleaner. He had an open man. He didn't need to fight for that shot himself.
1: I mean, if Messi played for the United States, it would have been, three goals is great, but he left two more out there. It should have been a 5-goal game for Messi for the United States.
8: Well, and he didn't do any back checking, and he did a lot of ball watching and whatever else. I mean, he didn't Ronaldo it, but there's always something. But that was. You wanted to hit the rewind. It's like, did I hear what I think I did? Positivity.
1: Yeah. And you want even more positivity. Here is Zlatan, right? We talked about how he's going to be the guy everybody's talking about at the World Cup. I mean, we're in early days of the World Cup, and he's continuing to show he's the right reason. Fox bringing him in, his analysis, his passion, his ego. I mean, they even run a commercial about Zlatan's ego, where it's Zlatan and himself in a commercial, and they run the scroll at the end, produced by Zlatan, starring Zlatan, key grip Zlatan, producer Zlatan, music arrangement Zlatan. Here is a very pointed question to Zlatan Ibrahimovic following the United States win today, and listen to Zlatan's answer.
2: Zlatan, I want one word from you. Can the U.S. win this World Cup, yes or no?
4: Yes.
2: Okay, Zlatan has spoken.
1: That's all we have time for, Zlatan. No, that's it. Just one word. That's all you have, one word. That's it. Zlatan's spoken. It's over. Like, we don't need to play the games anymore. Don't need to watch. It's over. The United States can win the World Cup.
8: He said yes or no.
1: Yeah.
8: I mean, and to his credit, he took direction well. He didn't have to give it.
1: Yes.
8: He's also generally a man of few words.
1: He is. He has made it, you know, he has made a name for himself as an analyst and a talker. Not really, I mean, just as an analyst now, but when he was here playing for the Galaxy and just every day, seemingly there was a great quote from him, some sort of back and forth with a reporter or after a game. And he was never somebody that, hey, told you a great story for like 45 seconds or a minute, right? Like, it was always something that was really a one-liner or just a couple of words, where Zlatan gets everything correctly. He'd be the worst radio host in the world because he would say something great. You'd say, okay, Zlatan, we have a 3-hour show here. That was a great 28 seconds that we just did right there, you and I back and forth, but we need a little bit more. But to make this kind of name for himself, where he is he's the analyst of few words, like, it's almost like a real life Roy Kent, you know, when we see him come and talk here. Like, he's been able to, not many people can be great analysts by not talking. And he has found a way to do that.
8: Brevity, the soul of wit. You're hanging on the every word because they're few and far between. I mean, remember when he came to Los Angeles, took out the ad, "Dear Los Angeles, you're welcome." But he also has the best memorabilia story of all time. I want to know where the jersey ended up when LeBron James sent one to him saying, "Hey, welcome to L.A." And he signed it and sent it back.
1: Yeah.
8: The hell happened to that jersey? But I mean,
1: now Los Angeles has a god and a king, right? Like when he was King James, now we have a god and a king. Okay.
8: It's just that level of confidence. And look, we all should have at least one of those moments in our lives. Is it irrational at times? We've been talking behind the glass a little bit, the bravado. But I mean, that's what our business is made on. Say something repeatedly. Maybe other people believe it, but you'll certainly convince yourself along the way so it flows more naturally. Same thing with Zlatan. Was he the greatest, as great as he would have you think he was? Well, you're not questioning it because there's never a bunch of air mixed into the response. Yeah, it's Zlatan. Refer to yourself in the third person. Check.
1: I mean, look, the why not us is going to be a big conversation. After the game today, Richards talked about how winning the World Cup is not ridiculous, and it's good that they have that kind of belief in this team, because you are seeing this is so far a World Cup of why not us. Not because if it would be different if we were winning, you know, we have an easy draw, right? Let's just be honest, right? Australia is a middle of the pack team. So is Paraguay. Turkey is not very good. So, I mean, we should be getting on here into the knockout round and moving into the round of 16. And then things can start get a little bit dicey when the competition gets better. So understand that that's kind of what it is, being the host country, but we're playing as well as anybody else. We are playing as well, and of the top five or six contenders in the world that you would worry about that would be favorites over the United States, half of them aren't playing well. Half of them are playing really well. I don't want to say that nobody is, but because half the teams are playing really well. Argentina's played well so far. France had a really good second half after a bad first half. England's played well. But some of the others, you're talking about Spain and Brazil, who struggled before they won tonight. Like, none of these teams are looking around like I could say, oh, we can't beat these teams. So it's a good level of belief for the United States, this why not us. Now, this is going to be the question. Like, why not us is going to go from tonight all the way until we get to the knockout round of this. This is going to be two more weeks of why not us building in a frenzy in this country, and it's going to be fantastic.
8: We talk about all the other squads, right? We got to watch Brazil a little bit earlier, a 3-0 win. Rafinha left with a hamstring injury, so something to watch as that goes. That happened towards the end of the first half. But one of those also goal differential will be interesting, right? We've talked a lot about the grid in Morocco. Yesterday they've got their legal stuff that they're still playing well on the pitch. But now goal differential, a bit of a question. I'm surprised, that we didn't see an outright, absolute barrage of goals in the second half and it remained 3-0. But for the U.S., the attacking style, the attitude from opening whistle. I mean, we've talked about it, right? That you embody some of what your coach is, and that's really where we're at, right? You got two strikers. You lose Pulisic today, but Pepe comes in and he's still creating opportunities. I mean, we played the goal call earlier, the own goal, but he's there creating issues, and that's a lot of soccer, right? We talk about putting it on the net, but also just making them think, making guys get out of position. And that's something they've done as well as anybody through the early stages of this tournament. So, sure, we've seen the odds shrink down to 30-1, buddy. I mean, let's go.
1: Yeah, I mean, the only question, I mean, this is the only one, because Pulisic was training. He didn't come back to play. We told you last night this was going to be a good game for him to miss, because they were going to be able to dominate and possess the ball because Australia plays a different style than Paraguay. So you got to think now, likely the United States will clinch a win, will clinch being the winners of their group. So he will have another week after this, probably won't have to worry about coming back for the last game, which should be meaningless. So Pulisic will be fine. That's the big question. I'm not worried about that. The only question that I really have after watching most of the second half against Australia today is that Australia is not a particularly fast team. And I still don't know. And my big question is, when we start playing the teams that have better, more functional, faster offensive players, are they going to hold up? Because Australia was able to put a lot of pressure on us in the second half today when they were trying to, they're down 2-0 and they're just, they're emptying the cannon, right, to try to get out there. And there was a lot of time spent in our end. And we were able to turn them away. It's not like Freeze had to make tons of great plays or great saves. Didn't have to Tim Howard his way past getting there. But just knowing that, okay, this was Australia, a team that's not particularly fast, is a middle-of-the-pack team. Like, how good are we defensively? Like Paraguay didn't test us at all because of all the pressure we have. And look, sometimes you could say the best defense is a good offense, but it's not like we have such an overwhelming offense that we get deeper into World Cup and we're playing a team like France or England or whoever it's going to be, that suddenly, hey, our pressure is going to be able to do that. Like, I know the field is going to equalize at some point, and I still don't know defensively, are we going to have enough to hold up under the attacks of the teams and that have much better offensive players and pieces than what we've seen so far. But again, that's great, because that's the only question, but it is a big question.
8: Yeah, I mean, we talked about it last night as we set up the match for today, that maybe that could become a bit of a sticking point, and maybe you'd find one of those big runs. Well, they had some opportunities, but to this point, the U.S. has been up to the task. You know, when you start multiplying and you see the depth of scoring opportunities, because that's something, you know, pick your nation, right? We talked a lot about Erling Haaland coming into the tournament. So let's just look at what we saw in their first game. He eats a lot of space and a lot of attention, which means you've got to really be on point against the secondary players and marking your guy. Otherwise, you know, all of a sudden you got a free run on the goalie. So Australia couldn't do that. We didn't see that in the opening match, but yeah, it's a concern. But you know what? We can only play who's on the schedule. And for today, it's a 2-0 win. USA.
1: Yeah, I mean, really, it's the only question I have, really. Because I thought today, surely, okay, in the second half, this is going to look just like it did in against Paraguay. We're up 2-0. We are exhausting. We had their defenders in a blender for the entire first half. I said, we're going to get an onslaught of goals here in the second half because they're going to be exhausted. But instead, it was much more of a defensive posture, and Australia owned a little bit more of the possession. And I was just surprised a little bit that we took our foot off the gas a tiny bit, but again, not so bad. It wasn't so off. Again, it's not like we were continually under siege, but just knowing that this is a middle-of-the-pack team speed-wise offensively, you know that it's just going to get better as the cup goes on. I'm like, are we going to have enough back there? But again, if you said to me, here's going to be your only question about Team USA after two games of the World Cup, I'd sign up for that thing every single day of the week.
8: No question about it. See, I was going to use the basketball analogy because you'd feel good about it. You know, hey, the Knicks beat a bunch of also-rans and broken-down teams, according to many, through the Eastern Conference. Didn't have any problems once they faced those Spurs, chased them down game after game. There you go. I did that for you.
1: 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Coming up next, all the latest big news in the NFL. Keep it right here. Jason and Mike, happy United States Friday. 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
0: Here is your sports radio forecast. Tonight stays mostly clear with a low around 60. Saturday will be mostly sunny with a high near 86. Mostly clear for Saturday night with a low around 62. Sunday will be sunny and hot with a high near 91. And showers likely on Monday with a high near 91. And that's your forecast here on Sports Radio.
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1: 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Well, Paraguay still leads Turkey a 1-0. 25th minute. Again, if this result holds, the United States wins Group D. They are onto the knockout round. They're onto the knockout round anyway, but they move

0: on as champions. And as we went through last night, the road for the United States, much better going in winning the group than it is going in as the second team. Alex Teichert, and we'll have his PowerPoint presentation on that coming up later on.
1: So excited.
0: But joining us now on the hotline for all the latest news in the NFL, he is a longtime NFL insider, 33rd team. He is a pro football Hall of Fame voter.
2: Go Aztec,
0: he's also a pro basketball Hall of Fame voter. He is voting to induct Jalen Brunson to the Pro Basketball Hall of Fame now in the middle of his playing days. It is longtime friend of the show, Jason Cole. J. Cole, what's happening, man?
3: Well, I suppose I should say congratulations.
0: Yeah, you should. You 100% should say congratulations.
3: God, it's so hard.
0: You know why? Here's why. And no, thank you. Go ahead. No, go ahead. Say it. Go ahead.
3: No, congratulations. At least you're acting like you've been there before, even though you. When were you born? What year was it?
0: We hadn't been there. I've seen us in the finals twice. We had lost both of them.
4: Now, J. Cole, he's not slept in a week with his celebration. So what you're getting is the residue of what I've been putting up with all week.
3: Oh, Lord.
0: But the reason you were screaming
3: as a that's Golic.
4: Wait, did you not hear his singing? Teichert, can you cue that for me?
5: Concrete jungle where dreams are made of. There's nothing you can't do. Now you're in New York.
3: Don't stop. I'd rather hear you do Jerry Jones. Oh, my God.
4: Wow, that is an admission.
0: Well, look, this is where I kind of feel like the whole Knicks from last year, this year has come full circle. Because I still remember, and I don't know why, I'd like to erase this from my memory. But you were on the show with us game one of the Eastern Conference Finals last year, where the Knicks blew that big lead and the Pacers kept hitting threes. And we're talking NFL while the game's going on. And you're doing your typical Jason Cole. You're going, well, the Cowboys need to, ooh, that's another three. You better get a timeout. Ooh, this game's getting close. If Jerry Jones wants to build an offense, that's a turnover. It's a 7-point game now, Jason. You got to be nervous. If Jerry Jones wants to be able to build an offense that can really move the football, that's another three by Halliburton. Wow, that's another timeout. I think you're out of timeouts now. I still remember you doing that. So now I feel like we've come full circle to that.
3: I did that. Yeah, I did that. Oh, yeah. That was delicious.
0: I'm glad you remember that.
3: Yeah, that was buried in your psyche. Like, the rest of my life, Jason Cole's going to be in my head. The rest of my life, I need something else.
0: Miles Turner just hit a three. Boy, I didn't think he's hit one this quarter. Okay, well, okay.
3: Miles Turner hadn't scored a point in 7 years, and then he finally did.
0: And I just still remember going, stop talking about, just talk about football.
3: I'm watching the game as you talk. You don't have to give me the play-by-play. It's on the TV screen in the studio, you idiot. I'm watching it. I'm watching my life fall apart right here. My entire existence is melting in front of me. No! Okay, yeah.
0: No, but not, but look, but not only that, the Knicks have won the war with the Pacers. The Knicks-Pacers war. Pacers didn't win last year. We won this year. Knicks win. There we go. So that's it. Like I said, this whole year has come full circle with you coming on with us tonight.
3: I suppose so. That's how you're looking at it. But you still got Geno Smith a quarterback. So that's what you got to look forward to.
0: Hey, listen.
3: How are the Mets in last place?
0: Stop. No. The Knicks just won the title. That's the topic.
4: He's like tap dancing on your head right now.
0: If you want to not talk about football, we're going to talk about the Knicks. We're not going to talk about the Mets.
3: $100 million. What do you spend like $700 million on Juan Soto and you're in last place? Okay.
0: Yeah, I don't care. I don't care because the other team, blue and orange, won it all.
3: Jalen Brunson's all right. It's okay. Geno Smith, don't care. Juan Soto, don't care. Jalen Brunson, don't care.
0: That's where I'm at right now.
3: That's all I got. OG baby, there we go.
1: That's all I got. Everything else is good, man. Everything else is good. Do we have something football wise we want to talk about? These, because these are the worst days in the NFL. These are the days that scare coaches.
0: Bill Parcells would always say this was the worst time. When you're away from the team for that month, this is the longest time you're away from a team. He would always say, this is like I'd be up at night and the phone would ring, waiting for the phone would ring and something could happen, because this was always scared of the most.
1: It was Will McDonough was recalling a story one time. It's like he was out playing golf in like July with he goes, I was playing golf in July with an NFL coach. And as he's doing practice swings, he's going, I hate this time of the year. It's the worst time of the year. Because somewhere out there, one of your players is, and then, you know, said a word I can't say because of the FCC, is screwing up. And that, and McDonough goes, and that coach was Bill Belichick. So they're all scared out of their minds. This is the worst time of the year. They all get nervous. They try to go to like Mexico or to Europe or somewhere to get away from the phone and hope that it doesn't ring. But, you know, inevitably, you know, the phone rings and something bad has happened. Yes. That's what the second half of June and the first half of July are all about.
0: Yeah, but so far it's okay because we only have one great story so far, and Sauce Gardner got a year younger. So, I mean, that's a pretty good story, man. I mean, if the only thing, he's a year younger. That's pretty good.
1: that's a pretty amazing thing, yes.
0: Yeah. I mean, that doesn't happen that often.
4: Well, the only other thing is that pesky gambling thing that you have to adjudicate and decide in terms of your supplemental draft and entryway of a man named Sorsby.
1: I saw the story on NFL.com today trying to sell him as a second or third round pick. I'm like,
0: second or third round in the supplemental draft, or second and third round if he was in the regular draft?
1: I didn't click on it because I just didn't care that much. I just saw the headline.
0: I'm the typical guy that when the internet companies have meetings going, listen, we want to get him to click and scroll. But if they don't scroll, at least you want to get him to click. What if the guy won't click? Well, then we're not doing our jobs. Jason, you are the guy they want to call right now going, what is going to get you to click on this story? What would have gotten you to click on it?
1: Nothing, because the logic of anybody drafting Sorsby is craziness. Here, let me ask you a question. What happens the first time he has a three-interception game?
4: Well, plenty of investigation, speculation, and film review on a whole other level.
1: Well, way worse. All your teammates, you walk in a locker room and every dude's looking at you. Like, is this on the up and up or what? And if guys don't think you're on the up and up, they might be ready to knock your teeth in. Because remember, this is what teams need to understand. There are guys who their livelihoods are on the line, and they believe their future is wrapped up in not only how they play, personally, but how the team whether the team wins or not. And if you don't think your teammate is on the up and up, how can you have that guy in the locker room? How can you have him on the field? How can you practice with him? Here's another one. What happens if you get into a game and the other team, you know, figures out your play, somehow knows your plays? Do you start wondering if, hey, did he leak the plays? Did he tell somebody what was going on? Like, this is all real stuff that people aren't thinking about. They're thinking about the talent, and they're thinking about forgiveness. But this is a huge trust issue. And I don't know the kid. I don't know. You know, and I feel bad for him in some respects, especially if this is some kind of, you know, anxiety driven disease or something like that. But there's no way at this point in time you could touch that guy. I would want to sit here and say, look, dude, you're going to have to play in some kind of minor league somewhere or go to Canada or do something and improve yourself for like 3 or 4 years before I get anywhere close to you. That would be my view as a general manager and as a coach. Do I feel good about canning this guy my game plan? Do I feel good about putting him under center? Do I feel good that the guys who are going to be playing with him believe he's on the up and up? And the answer is, you know, it's a rhetorical question because the answer is no, you don't. You can't. And
0: he's not
1: going to
0: play for a while. Like, this is going to be a redshirt year. It's going to be a year of the headlines going away.
1: You can't have this guy anywhere close to your organization because he's a couple of plays away from playing in every team. How many quarterbacks did the Jets go through the last like 3 years?
0: 73.
1: I think I'm closer at 70,000.
0: I'll give them to you in order. Here you go.
1: No, let's not do this. I don't want to hear that. I don't. Nobody wants to hear that. Nobody, yeah. Not even Jets fans.
0: But, okay, that would be very petty.
1: What I'm saying? Like,
0: Bryce Petty. Like, I'll start with Bryce Petty. And then, go ahead.
1: Oh, God. Look, all right. So, anyways, like, how do you put that guy on the field? And he's, you know, and how do you have him in your locker room? And how do you have him in your meetings? And how do you have... You know, as soon as something goes wrong, you're gonna think he's either leaking information or he's, you know, could be throwing games. And this is a very serious thing. This is the most serious thing you can do in sports is gamble. I mean, look, the NFL has a plan for how to deal with guys who commit murder, and that's an ugly thing to say, but they have a plan. They have a plan for, you know, guys who commit, you know, acts of domestic violence. They have, you know, they have a plan for how do you deal with, you know, drug abusers, you know, guys who, you know, go into financial problems. They have, you know, they have it, you know, for coaches too. You know, if those things happen for coaches, they have a plan. They know how to react. Gambling, there is nothing. I remember seeing Brian Rolapp one time when, you know, he's now running the PGA, but he was the head of all their, you know, media rights. And he looked at me and goes, have we ever had a gambling investigation? And just the look on his face, he like went ghostly white just at the thought that it might happen. That's how freaked out the league is about gambling. So the idea that Sorcery's going to play just, or that somebody's going to draft him, it stuns me. I mean, it absolutely stuns me. And I know other people say, well, he's not the only guy who's gambling, and gambling is legal and this and that. Man, when you're talking about gambling on your own sport, on your own team, other dudes in the locker room, if they think that it affects their livelihood, there's a high likelihood that guy's going to get beat by his own guys. I'm just telling you, that's a tough one for players to handle. So forget your investigations, forget your you know, league-wide security. Talk about the guys on your own team. That's the problem that Sorsby faces.
0: He's on Twitter at JasonCole62. That is at JasonCole62. He's got a new book coming out about the New York Knicks championship season. When is that going to be available for pre-order?
1: Actually, can I just tell you, in real life, I am right down the hill from Brandon Ayuk right now, and I'm trying to see if he can recover his career. That's what I'm actually at a party, but I'm in his neighborhood, so there you go.
0: Oh, okay.
4: All right, there you go.
0: I'm at a party at Brandon Ayuk's house. That's what I'm taking away from this.
1: I don't think I'd be welcome at Brandon's house. Right. There we go. All right.
4: All right, thanks for stopping down,
0: we'll
4: buddy.
0: See you next week. There he goes. Always a great visit with Jason Cole.
4: I made him get all serious.
0: Yeah, yeah, he got him all serious.
4: How about that?
0: But at least he congratulated me on the Knicks. So
4: he did.
0: It was a win. It was a win. Time now to find out what's trending in the wide world of sports. And I'll tell you what, it may be Paraguay and Turkey, but we just had a crossbar, and I think the head coach just got a yellow card.
4: Yes.
0: Steve DeSager, that's what's trending right
2: hey,
0: now.
2: Steve.
6: And it wasn't just Turkey getting close to scoring on that header. It hit two posts. The crossbar and then the side post and out. So it is still Paraguay 1-0 in the lead in the 40th minute on a goal in minute two. Remember, the U.S. can clinch first place in its group already in the World Cup if Turkey loses or ties tonight. The Americans led 2-0 at the half in Seattle today and beat Australia by a 2-0 final. The U.S. completed 85% of its passes, Aussies only 71%. By the way, that game with Turkey and Paraguay is on FS1 right now, the late contest of the four on the Friday schedule. Brazil won 3-0 over Haiti in Philadelphia. Haiti is eliminated. Mateus Cunha, 2 goals in the first half. Morocco 1-0 over Scotland on a goal in the second minute. The Tennessee Titans gave defensive tackle Jeffrey Simmons a 3-year extension. 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At the U.S. Open Golf Tournament in New York, American Wyndham Clark leads by 4 strokes. He's 7 under par. Xander Schauffele is tied for 2nd place. Hideki Matsuyama barely made the cut at 4 over. In the WNBA, for expansion Toronto, 37 points for Marina Mabry in a 101-97 comeback win at Connecticut, which is now 2-15. Washington won at New York, 86-83. The Liberty had won 8 straight. A reminder, the IndyCar schedule resumes Sunday on Fox TV from Road America in Wisconsin. To Major League Baseball, 4 late-night games, including at Dodger Stadium. L.A. up 3-0 on the Orioles in the bottom of the 5th. Roky Sasaki on the mound, 5 strikeouts in his 5 scoreless innings so far. L.A. DH Shohei Ohtani out tonight for the birth of his child. Also in progress, it's Boston leading at Seattle 2-0 in the top of the 7th. And the Mariners do not have a hit against Ranger Suarez so far. 0-18, 1 walk. Colorado got 2 runs bottom of the 8th and edged Pittsburgh 4-3. The Rockies had the worst record in the majors. Kansas City, a 6-5 winner over St. Louis. Royal star shortstop Bobby Witt Jr. was out with a sprained MCL. At Houston, 2 homers for Jeremy Peña and a 9-3 win against Cleveland. Texas led San Diego 6-5 in the first inning. 9-7 Rangers the final. Atlanta beat Milwaukee and Jacob Mizorowski 3-2. Yankees shut out Cincinnati 5-0. Cubs were home winners 16-2 over Toronto today. Back to you.
0: Thank you, Steve-O. Coming up next, there was one person under a lot of fire for what he said about the NBA Finals. He has since come out today and made sure got ahead of any controversy surrounding the World Cup. Who is it? What did he say? It's must listen. It's next. 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
11: 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President Trump Friday touting the deal with Iran that's reopened a key shipping channel.
12: Those ships are flowing out of the Hormuz Strait like nobody's ever seen before, actually. There were a lot of them, about 700 of them, and they're pouring out. The oil is all over the place.
11: But those negotiations with Iran are on pause. Iran wants Israel to stop attacking Hezbollah. Now, Special Envoy Steve Witkoff is en route to Switzerland, where Jared Kushner is expected to join him, says a U.S. official. The remnants of Tropical Storm Arthur battering parts of the southeastern United States, heavy rain sparking flash flood and tornado warnings along the Gulf Coast. The Trump administration officials saying that they insist there no longer is a plan to distribute money from an anti-weaponization fund stemming from President Trump's settled lawsuit against the IRS, but the Justice Department officials there won't swear to that in court. One person dead, more than 90 injured after two passenger trains collided in England north of London Friday. This is ABC News.
19: Here is your sports radio forecast. Tonight stays mostly clear with a low around 60. Saturday will be mostly sunny with a high near 86. Mostly clear for Saturday night with a low around 62. Sunday will be sunny and hot with a high near 91. And showers likely on Monday with a high near 91. And that's your forecast here on Sports Radio.
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0: 1, 2, 3, 4, 3, 4, 3, 4. 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
21: This time.
0: Coming up in a few minutes. There is something absolutely wild happening right now between Paraguay and Turkey. A Paraguay player just got a red card for, I believe, something he said.
22: Just got ejected.
0: To a Turkey player. They're trying to figure it out on the field right now. We'll have more on this coming up in a few minutes. We're in the 49th minute nearing halftime, so we'll have more clarity on this in a bit. But, just to talk about, I like when athletes, when influencers understand when they get involved in controversy and they are smart enough to know, I got to make sure I get ahead of things so I don't become this controversial lightning rod because it's not good for my brand. It's not good for who I am.
22: Sure.
0: Who am I talking about? Of course, I'm talking about Elmo. Elmo, who, hey, people walked around the streets of New York with his head on a pike after.
22: Yeah, they did.
0: Elmo hopes both teams have fun. Elmo hopes both the Knicks and the Spurs have fun. And I was like, Elmo, your Sesame Street is New York, man. You can say that, but you have to be rooting for the Knicks. This is your team. Elmo got a lot of flack for it.
4: Elmo was called a traitor and worse. Yeah. Elmo ended up being Jalen Brunson was in the parade holding one looking like, what am I doing here?
0: I mean, it was like Game of Thrones, people walking with his head on a pike around the streets of New York. Like,
4: it's the end of Natural Born Killers.
3: Shame.
4: That's it.
0: So, shame. So you know that Elmo was going to have to get ahead of things going into the World Cup, right?

0: more chesty than he was, I think, even like, you know, 7 or 8 years ago.
1: All versions of Muppets have worked a little bluer at different points in the in the street. But in this case,
0: Oscar the Grouch after dark. Oh, you don't want to go in that garbage can.
1: But here's the thing, right? When we talk about from an NBA perspective, Sesame Street, right? We've always thought New York brownstone, right? That's it.
0: Yeah.
1: That kind of neighborhood. There's the bodega. There's all our stuff. So that's what we got. And all these characters are in the neighborhood. Sesame Street is also televised in over 150 nations globally. Mm-hmm. So winning in the States, yeah, New York, right? There's no question about it. Elmo, traitor. Bad job by you. In this case, he had to make the point of clarification because all of those countries could claim Elmo as their own.
0: Yeah. No, they could. They could. But Elmo lived, but he lives in Sesame Street, which is New York.
1: Yeah, but for the rest of the world, it's their version of bodega down the street because it's in their native tongue.
0: I get it, but Elmo's got to understand where his bread is buttered, and his bread is buttered.
1: Well, that's
0: here.
1: What he did here.
0: You know, that's why Elmo said, "Hey, let's see. You know, what do you say? Let's not get it twisted. Let's not make it a thing."
1: Hey, Children's Television Workshop was worried about losing some funding.
0: Elmo says, "Let's not make it a thing." Elmo says, "Jalen Brunson's great." Elmo says, "Back off, pause."
1: The addition of the dramatic pause followed by "let's not make this a thing" about as good as it gets. Like, please stop with the letter writing campaigns. Please stop calling your local PBS affiliate.
0: As soon as the camera turns off, like Elmo walks off to the side, lights a cigarette and goes, "I'll tell you, these people, I don't know what to say. I don't even want to use my good Elmo voice anymore." Yeah, it's life is tough in these Sesame Streets right now. I'm not gonna mess around with you. You should see the stuff I've been getting from all these fans. Carl Anthony Towns showed up at my trailer the other day. It was banging to get in. Tried to turn it over. Yeah, this is difficult. All right, when's the next take? Elmo needs a minute. All right,
1: you know how Elmo redeems himself? Ties himself to the Knicks' success by bringing Danhausen to Sesame Street.
0: Or Elmo says, "Look, Elmo's now blue and orange like the Knicks." they just have Josh Hart show up and dip him in a vat, right? Like one half into orange paint, and then turn him around in the other half in blue paint. Now Elmo loves the Knicks only. Elmo's skin doesn't feel so good.
1: Didn't think that. I mean, he went full political campaign right there.
0: Yeah, I mean, really. I mean, orange and blue Elmo's the way to go. I mean, hey, Lightning McQueen changed. He was Dynaco Blue. And now maybe Elmo can do the same thing.
1: I think we should have channeled Dolan. Elmo doesn't need your vote.
0: Exit Albata Fresca, exit Swollen Dome. We have World Cup absolute craziness coming up next. 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
7: Quick update to late night baseball. The Boston Red Sox starting pitcher tonight, Ranger Suarez, had a no-hitter at Seattle in the seventh. He's out of the game now, having pitched 6 2/3. It is bases loaded, two outs for the Mariners. Boston up 5-0, bottom of the seventh. The Dodgers were up 3-0 at home until the Orioles hit two homers in the sixth off L.A. starter Roki Sasaki. It is 3-3, bottom of the sixth inning. It is now halftime on FS1 of the late game at the World Cup. Keep in mind, the U.S. can already clinch first place in its group if Turkey A loses or ties tonight. Turkey A gave up a goal in the second minute. It's 1-0 Paraguay at the half. However, Paraguay has been given a red card late first half. This one is not over. The U.S. is 2-0 after its 2-0 victory over Australia. Brazil a 3-0 winner against Haiti, which is eliminated. Morocco 1-0 over Scotland tonight.
8: Jason, you're crazy. You're insane. What do you say?
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0: into sports in a good way. 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
2: The soccer world, at least our soccer world here in the United States, watching Turkey and Paraguay right now on FS1 because a Paraguay win or a tie and the United States wins their group. They win Group D and they move on into the knockout round as champions, where we talked about the potential path for the United States, both winning the group and if they advance as a second team, much more advantageous for the United States if you advance the champion. Not always the case. You think, well, of course, no, not always the case. Mexico kind of got screwed by advancing, winning their bracket. But the reason this has gotten so interesting is because of an obscure rule that was just put in place for this World Cup, because Paraguay scores not even 90 seconds into the game, right? Okay, so 1-0 Paraguay. Again, oh, Paraguay win or a tie in this game, United States moves on as group champions. Mm-hmm. However, in the final seconds of the first half, a Paraguay player got a red card. So now they're going to play the entire second half down a player. Here's the play-by-play on FS1.
5: Number 10, Paraguay, cover his mouth. Decision is red card.
6: So there is the verdict. It is a red card for Almirón. Covered his mouth, which you're no longer allowed to do. You're not allowed to stay on the pitch if you're caught. Harry Kane!
2: Okay, stop Harry Kane! Stop Harry Kane!
7: That's what happened!
2: Steve DeSager going to explain this a little bit more here because, yes, that is the rule. You can no longer cover your mouth while you're arguing with an opponent. That is a straight red card.
8: Can I just say, as a matter of context, the referee that we just heard from El Salvador, Ivan Barton, the guys on Fox this afternoon were kind of half rolling their eyes, saying, oh, guess who's refereeing the late game tonight? This is going to be chaotic. And sure enough, it has been. Two yellow cards with Paraguay, and then that red card, which was a good call. 11 fouls on Paraguay as well. But the thing is, there are new rules that FIFA has put in place now with this World Cup, including something that this ref called tonight as well. The goalie took too long for the goal kick, and he actually called it a turnover, said, forget it, we're taking the ball away from you. And there's also this. What you just heard is the players cannot cover their mouths if there's any hint of confrontation in the conversation they're having with the opponent. The reason for the rule is very good, because there have been racist comments, or at least potentially racist comments, in some of the European games, and the guy covers his mouth, and that's hidden from view, and they want to take that completely out of the game. And so when this guy from Paraguay covered his mouth, spoke to a Turkey A player, he immediately turned to the referee, covering his own mouth, said, that's what he did, that's what it. And they went to video review, called it. Paraguay, though it has the early lead, still 1-0 at half, is going to be playing a man down second half.
2: And as you said, I want to get the name right, Scott Foster officiating this game tonight.
5: Number 10, Paraguay.
8: Ivan Foster Cisneros, yes.
4: Now they also are going to be tired because they played an extra 10 minutes.
8: Oh, it took forever.
4: Stoppage time. Multiple times. It looked like it was done, right? Tyshirt, you said at one point the Fox telecast had actually put halftime at a stop before a restart of play. It's like, all right, he's going to blow the whistle. No, he didn't.
8: And keep in mind, it probably should be tied because what we talked about last hour, Turkey had a header that hit two posts and came out. The crossbar and the side post.
5: The shot is a red card.
2: Like this feels like this should be a game that Peacock is having. Hey, we're going to start this game really late, and it's going to end at like 1 o'clock in the morning.
8: Oh yeah, this is Pac-12 after dark.
4: Yeah, no question about it. Tight shirt, I'll need that on a loop from my ringtone.
2: Oh boy,
4: the decision, red card.
2: Yeah, I gotta say the official
5: decision is a red card.
2: The officials, when they speak today, they're really, again, they sound like villains from a Bond movie.
4: Yes.
2: Right? Like, I mean, the guy, the official today in the United States game, when he came in and overruled the offside for Alex Freeman's goal, like, I'm like, oh, this guy would be an awesome villain.
8: Oh, yeah. I half expect one guy to turn on his mic and say, no soup for you.
2: Yes, Mr. Bond, I will watch you die now. What? What? I'm sorry. No offside. Goal, United States. Oh, got it. All right. Thank you, Steve. I appreciate it. Now, this rule, I mean, just think about this. Going back on VAR to see if a guy covered his mouth. Like, what are we doing? What's going on?
4: Well, you got to have someone in the VAR booth that speaks fluent. It's like, all right, what would your mouth be doing if you were calling this guy a dirty name? Right there. There it is. There's the magic word.
2: We have, incontrovertible evidence of whatever that word is, because I can't say it now clearly, and even though I speak for a living, we have the evidence that he covered his mouth before he said something. He actually wiped his nose after to try to cover it up, but that was definitely a mouth covering. Your in-flight movie tonight will be Top Gun Maverick. And flight attendants, prepare for departure. Thank you.
7: No soup for you.
4: But it's funny. We have talked about the rule changes, right? Going in to the FIFA World Cup and the tournament beginning, I want to say about a week before it, because the five count, right? Because we've all watched and participated. You coached youth soccer. How many times? Like, all right, it's been 45 seconds. The goalie's just running back and forth. Can we put the ball back in play, please? No, here it's the King Kong Bundy five count. Let's go. Let's get the action moving. But to see it actually called, it's like a palming violation in the NBA. Traveling. I mean, it's rare, like finding a Yeti.
2: This feels like one of those rules right now. Cause this has a huge direct impact on the United States. Now, for the United States, yes, Paraguay's got, for our perspective, not Paraguay, but for our perspective, they have a goal to play with, because a tie and the United States wins the group anyway. Now, two goals, for Turkey, and suddenly now we have to beat Turkey if we're going to advance as champions, of the group.
4: Get in is $2,500 for what it's worth.
2: This decision was made at the end of April. That
5: decision is a red card,
2: right? This decision was made at the end of April because, again, as Steve laid out, hey, they want to make sure nothing bad is said, racial, and I get it. Look, this is the World Cup. It's the biggest stage, and the last thing they want is a controversy involving somebody saying something that is really that's not acceptable, that shouldn't be said on the field. Like, that's the last thing they want. Now, it's weird that this is something that was just put right in for the World Cup. Like, Hercules Gomez, former United States player, tweeted out earlier that normally stuff like this is tested at club play before they put it in, right? Kind of like how in Major League Baseball, hey, we're doing the challenge system. Well, they tried it out in the minor leagues for like 2 or 3 years. They saw it work. I can't believe this wasn't something that each team didn't have a big meeting with their players on. Like, hey, we're going to meet for a half hour tonight, and I'm going to tell you a couple of things that you absolutely cannot do, because it's something that's either new, something you have done for a long time. Because, yeah, when players want to complain and talk to another player, sometimes they do cover their mouth, right? Sometimes they do it if they want to complain to a referee. They don't want to show the referee up, right? It's why you see in baseball where a batter, if he really doesn't like the call an umpire will just do his thing, stare out at the pitcher, and he will say it then. He's not going to show the umpire up because he knows I'm not going to get calls after that and I could get thrown out of the game. So he'll do it without looking at the umpire, so it gives him a chance to say his piece without, you know, embarrassing him. So I can't believe that there wasn't a meeting where the coach said, okay, a couple of things for this World Cup. And there's maybe two or three things that maybe you don't know, but here, do not cover your face. And I know that a lot of us have done it for a long time, and I know we're jumping right in to do this, and there's no testing of this. There's no getting used to a rule, but I get why the World Cup wanted to do it, because they don't want this kind of story to become something that takes off. You guys got to know you absolutely cannot do this. And I want you to understand that this meeting is going to be about two things. You understand you cannot do this. Anytime something like this happens, you see one of our guys doing it, pull his arm down, whatever you need to do. But there needed to be some sort of meeting where this was a very big point that was made, because as you've seen so far, the officials, they're not taking anything.
4: No.
2: I think there's been more red cards already than at the last World Cup entirely. Like I feel like almost every other match has had a red card in it. So you know the referees, and especially this particular referee, Steve talked about him. You know, again, the Scott Foster of soccer. Mm-hmm. You got to know that, okay, this is what they're looking for. This is what's going to happen. If you do this, you are going to get a red card. It is a point of emphasis by the World Cup. There's certain things that maybe they're not looking for, you can get away with, but when they're looking for something specifically, if they see this, you are going to get a red card, and that screws you, it screws us, it screws everybody else, right? It's the point of emphasis where, again, for Major League Baseball, pace of play. You know, we're going to make sure you don't throw that pitch within 10 seconds or whatever, mm-hmm. you know, the batter gets out of the box and get back in with it within 10 seconds when he reestablishes himself. We're calling a ball. We're calling a strike, right? We're going to take the time clock down from 30 seconds. These are things we are looking for. Other things maybe we're not looking for, but that you're going to get a little bit of an ish factor to slide by. But this is something that absolutely, if you do this, it's a big point of emphasis, and they're going to want to see it called. And the fact they went back to look at this VAR tells you it's a really big deal. And I'd be surprised if teams, and I'd be disappointed in teams that didn't have any some sort of meeting saying, listen, this is what absolutely cannot happen in the World Cup.
4: No, it becomes you may have had those meetings. You may have had it during training, the reminders. Guy gets, you know, slide tackle. Like we've been talking about it, right? That retaliation moment or just the back and forth. It's at some level, it's trash talking, but you're on a massive international stage where, let's call it what it is, the backdrop that's been heightened all over, right? One, there was a formal protest filed by the Iranian team in terms of how they've had to travel and such for the games. So you've got to be sensitive to that and knowing that, you know, anything that can take on a life of its own related to the FIFA World Cup has in the past, right? Whether it's, you know, corruption, allegations, proof at every level, every 4 years, where, who gets awarded what and why and how it's adjudicated from there. You're trying to make your biggest scandal be, all right, people couldn't get tickets easily enough. Okay, fine. We have great demand. Too bad, right? This, you don't need it. And here, I think on some level, he'd probably try to argue, well, no, I was just kind of picking my nose. And my hand just happened to kind of go over for a second or two, right? I mean, it's one of those trying to do it.
2: No,
4: sliding.
2: I was just picking my nose. You saw me pick. I had a big booger.
4: Hey.
2: And I was just picking my nose. That's
4: but no,
2: all
4: I mean,
2: was.
4: Think about it, right? We all remember the Seinfeld episode. No, it was a scratch. It was a scratch. But you're trying to avoid any big incidents that put a stain on the whichever nations for sure, but you know, on the cup overall, because then it becomes a question that everybody's being asked, yep. Right? In terms of what's being said on the pitch. I guarantee you, when they do next press availabilities, there's going to be a lot of questions about this decision, particularly if this result doesn't hold up as it stands right now.
2: My player was just picking his nose. I don't understand why he gets a red card. That is ridiculous. You are allowed to pick your nose. I think in every country you can pick your nose. I don't understand.
4: Well, but that's going to be the thing. Like, what was the interpretation other than letter versus spirit of the law? Like, what did you see him say? Right? The official's going to have to, like, there's got to be a group reporter, right? The pool reporter is going to report back with, you know, what did you think? Or is it just, hey, here's the letter of the law, and we're not even taking chances, right? I mean, it's amazing. And then it ended up with 10 minutes of extra time into a first half.
2: So, again, Paraguay down to 10 players right now. Second half just underway, still 1-0. Again, United States moves on as Group D champions. If Paraguay wins or ties, we'll keep you posted on this, of course, throughout the night. You want a real good quick story coming off we just talked about. So when I was at ESPN, and I remember one December, I would always go back when I was hosting All Night. I would always go back once or twice a year and do a week from Bristol, because you know I did all the shows from LA. And this is the beginning of the days where shows were simulcast, or they had a web presence, or they had a, you know, the show was being broadcast somewhere. This is the very beginning. So I go back, and I was filling in on Mike and Mike. Right. So I'm filling on Mike and Mike, and I get in, and I just so happened it was like not wasn't the Christmas party, it was some kind of radio gathering. And I met Mike Golic for the first time. He was a real nice guy. Right. Met him. Real nice dude. And we're talking for a couple minutes. He goes, "Oh, you excited to be here? You know, I know you're in L.A. I said, "Yeah, it's fun to come back. I like coming back a couple times a year and everything else." He goes, "Yeah." He goes, "Oh, now just to let you know, the show, there's cameras on now." And I'm like, yeah, I get it. He goes, "So, you know, cameras are on you." And I'm like, yeah. And my thought is like, what's he trying to tell me? Like I got to step up or something? Like, dude, we do the same thing for a living.
4: Suit and tie, baby. Let's go.
2: So I'm looking at him like, what are you trying to tell me? And he looks at me and he goes, "Oh, I'm sorry. What I'm saying is, don't pick your nose on camera." And I just said, "Oh, okay." I'm like, "Ah, that's really good advice, I guess. That's really good." Okay.
4: Well, I mean, it's good advice. I mean, it's not quite Jimmy Dugan advice, but it's right up there.
2: Because I think he said something like, "Don't pick your nose, count." Like, don't ask me why I'm telling you that. Like, don't ask me why I'm giving you that. I'm like, oh no, I appreciate you telling me that.
4: Because every commercial terrific. Break, you'll be shown it on a loop. We have you.
2: Oh yeah.
4: The walls have ears and eyes.
2: So there it is. Again, certain reasons when camera's on, certain things you shouldn't do, and not picking your nose is one of them. Not like, you know what? Let's just leave it right there.
4: Hello?
2: Coming up next.
4: I thought you were going into another story time there, buddy.
2: No. You know what I need? Alex Teichert, can you give us a palate cleanser with Harry Kane?
4: Harry Kane!
2: Very good. Coming up next, we head to Vegas. What are the odds of the United States winning the World Cup now? What are they down to after today? What about the Knicks going back-to-back? All the latest on the World Cup and more. Giannis, Jason and Mike, Fox Sports Radio. Hey, the Cup has taken over the U.S. Only DraftKings has you fully covered. 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
0: Here is your sports radio forecast. Today will be mostly sunny with a high near 86. Mostly clear for tonight with a low around 62. Sunday will be sunny and hot with a high near 91. Showers likely on Monday with a high near 91. And Tuesday has a chance of showers, staying mostly sunny with a high near 87. And that's your forecast here on Sports Radio.

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2: 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So the Knicks are world champions. They are not the favorites to repeat next year. Ask me if I care. Who are the favorites to get Giannis? Well, that I care about. What about the United States? What about their odds to win the World Cup after today? There is nobody better than a man who I know the first thing he's going to do is congratulate me on my Knicks championship. Longtime friend of the show, Vegas insider. Check him out on CBS Sports HQ, Sportsline, TSN. He's everywhere. He's on Twitter, at Todd Furman. It is, in fact, the aforementioned Todd Furman. Todd, what's happening, man?
3: Not a whole heck of a lot, gentlemen. Hopefully you guys are doing well this fine Friday. And, Smith, I was a little bit disappointed. I didn't see you featuring prominently in the parade down the Avenue of Legends in New York City to celebrate with your Knickerbockers.
2: You didn't see me. I was twerking on that light post. That was me. You didn't know that?
3: Well, that would explain an awful lot then, and I'm glad that Fox is able to look those kind of transgressions away from what most would describe as a career-limiting move.
4: Well, I mean, that's a lot of views and a lot of clicks, and what's he going to say or do next?
3: It's a very good point. I mean, look, there is a distinct possibility you could end up on set and help breaking down Team USA games along Zlatan and Thierry Henry instead of Alexi Lalas if you play your cards right.
2: Yeah, no, that's that. And I'm still, Todd, I'm waiting for congratulations because, you know, you got to congratulate me.
3: I've already got all the congratulations out of my system. Unfortunately, Arnie took all of them from you. So we haven't chatted in quite a while that I almost feel like the Knicks haven't even won the championship. It happened so long ago.
2: All the Knicks lines you sent me, Dan Smith and the Knicks and Smith and the Knicks and Smith and the Knicks. I'm disappointed. You're like Wemby not shaking hands at the end.
3: Well, look, the bottom line is this. Your parlay of the Knicks to the Mets isn't going to pay off. So if you would have just made one straight bet on the Knicks to win the NBA Finals, you would have been able to cash a handsome number when they were down 2-1 in the opening round against the Atlanta Hawks, or even starting the NBA postseason at a price tag right around 22-1.
4: See, I'm old enough to remember when he was firing and trading everyone during that series, Todd. So
3: that's a distinctly New York thing. That happens every other week. So I understand that completely. And where he's coming from, the level of frustration and pent-up angst that you accumulate over 50-plus years without winning a championship there.
4: Well, so you look at the early odds, as Jason referenced it coming in. They're, what, fourth or fifth in terms of where we sit now, but with obviously a lot of movement and speculation. Is there a lot of activity early in the process, or do we start play the waiting game until after the draft and free agency?
3: Not much. You have four teams with a clear delineation above the rest of the field. Oklahoma City and San Antonio, kind of your de facto short shots. And then you look at the Eastern Conference, and it's the Celtics and Knicks. So even if you believe in the Boston Celtics right now, or you think they're going to get Giannis, there's no value to be stolen here at this particular juncture, and that's where things start to get a little bit more interesting as you get deeper down the odds board with the Eastern Conference's number one seed from this past season at 25-1. A team in the Pacers who may have a pass if they're able to get a healthy Tyrese Halliburton out there at 40-1. And I think the one number that might surprise a lot of people, given that they got to the Eastern Conference Finals and that they have already made a long-term commitment, relatively speaking, for whatever reason, unbeknownst to me, to James Harden, the Cleveland Cavaliers priced at 40-1 to win the NBA title as well.
2: So, speaking of Giannis now, we've heard a lot of talk in the last few days, and maybe Boston's a front runner, maybe they're not, maybe Miami's a front runner, maybe they're not. What are you seeing? What are you seeing coming out of Vegas with what's next for Giannis?
3: Two teams have kind of emerged as the de facto short shots for Giannis' services, one being the Boston Celtics, who there's a lot of speculation about what kind of pieces and if there'd have to be a third team involved for them to make that kind of cap space work to try and bring him in and change the way that they've played. And of course, the Miami Heat being the other, that maybe Pat Riley wants to take one last stab to win his final championship before he rides off into the sunset. But other than those two teams, not a whole heck of a lot of buzz coming from any other direction in terms of the way that the odds board is represented. And I think what makes it more interesting is that you can still bet Giannis stays in Milwaukee at a price tag right around 10-1. But the way that the Bucks have handled this whole scenario, I'd be absolutely stunned if we see Giannis wearing a Bucks jersey to kick off next season.
4: Todd, let's take the action on the pitch. U.S. with the victory earlier today. One, what do the watch parties look like? B, how much money is funneling in with patriotic dollars on the U.S. team?
3: Sportsbooks love the handle that they see on Team USA games. They don't love necessarily the fact that Team USA is getting one-way traffic, much like they did in their opener, at a price tag right around even money, slightly better against Paraguay, and a game that flew over the total in the opener this time last week. This game today, books get bailed out a little bit with the game staying under the total, the closing number at 2.5. But again, you're going to get one-way traffic, and even with the announcement about 90 minutes before the start of the match that there was going to be no Christian Pulisic, you still didn't see much in the way of buyback from recreational bettors. They're going to bet this with their heart first and foremost, and you can understand why with an event that comes around once every 4 years. What'll be interesting is the final group stage game, should Team USA have nothing to play for, if results that we're looking at right now between Turkey and Paraguay stand, you know, how the betting handle will go there, and maybe more importantly, what players may or may not be out there on the pitch for Team USA, knowing that there are significantly bigger fish to fry with their ticket already punched to the knockout phase.
2: You know, and that's the thing, Todd. That's one of the things I wanted to get your take on, is that because of this new rule that the tiebreaker is no longer goal differential, we're going to have most likely a slew of third games that mean nothing to one team that's already clinched and mean everything to another team. You're going to see players being rested. You're going to see other teams going to the wall trying to get in as that second team or as one of the wild card. Like, how do you guys plan to figure that out when suddenly, hey, a team like France has nothing to play for and this should be a rollover game, but you know, guys aren't going to play and they're not going to play it the way they normally would. How do you guys handle that?
3: It's trying to assess the depth on some of these rosters and which teams may or may not still be focused for these matchups. I mean, fortunately, the way things stand right now, you have two teams in Group E, for example, Canada and Switzerland, where the result means everything. Canada, with a draw or a win, ends up atop the group, and they can stay on Canadian soil for the first two rounds of the knockout phase. And Switzerland, of course, would like to dethrone them. You look at Group A, where Mexico has already clinched top billing. They know that they won't have to leave Mexico until they would potentially get to a quarterfinal matchup. But against a team like Czechia in their final group game, I don't think this is a Mexican side that's just going to look to try and lay down and embarrass themselves in front of their home fans in a World Cup on home soil. So I think you have to handicap each game independently, and it may take on a very similar feel in some matchups to what we see transpire in the NFL in Week 18.
4: Todd, next week we get back into the throes of NBA fun and excitement. We're talking trades and et cetera. What's a handle and workup of the NBA draft look like?
3: What do you two gentlemen have in your respective wallets right now? Because that's about the amount of liquidity that'll probably trade hands and a substantial capacity for the NBA draft market. It's a novelty and it's a discussion point above all else, but most books don't offer extensive menus. It becomes a loss leader, and it's something that they offer more as an amenity to some of their players. But if you believe what the betting markets are telling us, AJ DiManza remains an overwhelming favorite to be the top pick in the draft at a price tag north of $4, followed by Darren Peterson, Cameron Boozer, significantly longer. And then if you're looking at some guys to be picked in the top 10, you know, from that second tier, so to speak, I mean, a player like Kingston Fleming starting to get all sorts of buzz. And then you look at Adi Mara and Braden Burries out of Arizona. I mean, these players, for the most part, you're going to be able to extract a little bit of value. You're just not going to be able to move that much in the way of freight in any of these markets.
2: Hey, lastly, Todd, I wanted to ask you this because my internet was down. Who won the Stanley Cup Final between the Hurricanes and the Golden Knights? Can you tell me?
3: It wasn't the Vegas Golden Knights, but we can be gracious in defeat here, Smith, and admit that the Carolina Hurricanes were playing better hockey when it mattered most. And after the Knights built a 4-0 lead in Game 3 before they squandered in the third period, ultimately winning in double overtime, I mean, Carolina really took over the series. And the story around Brandon Bussey and the journey he's taken to get to this point, kind of being the X factor for the Canes and securing the Stanley Cup. You tip your hat to Rod Brind'Amour and what that franchise has been able to accomplish, and the Knights will be happily to go back to being the most hated franchise in the league. We'll inevitably find ways to circumvent the salary cap and be right back in the thick of things in the Pacific Division this time next year.
4: See how he did that full circle about himself and the teams he cheers for? What are the odds of the Jets winning more than three games?
2: Well, listen, I wasn't going to bring it up, but he didn't want to congratulate me on the Knicks, so I was a little petty, and I decided to bring up the Stanley Cup Final instead. So there we go.
3: What would a Friday night talking to you gentlemen be like if there wasn't some level of pettiness that was included in this discussion? But you know what? I'll go out with a closing salvo, and we look at the New York Jets' regular season win total.
2: No, right what?
3: 4.5. 4.5, the prevailing price tag there. But rest assured, they do not have the shortest odds to finish with the worst record in the National Football League this year. That is an honor bestowed to the Arizona Cardinals and the Jacoby Brissett experience.
2: He's on Twitter, at Todd Furman. That is at Todd Furman, Vegas Insider. Again, he's everywhere. CBS Sports HQ, Sportsline, TSN. Todd, as always, buddy. Appreciate it, man. Enjoy the weekend. We'll talk to you next week.
3: Always a pleasure. You guys do the same.
4: See you, buddy.
2: All right. There goes Todd Furman. Really, he didn't congratulate me on that. I'm a little upset about that. I'm glad I brought up the Hurricanes.
4: You didn't give me the thank you. You didn't give me, like, it's straight out of a Curb Your Enthusiasm episode.
2: I don't think
4: you really thanked me. I don't think you congratulated me.
2: Not that I needed it, but just the flack of I've taken from people for years. Like, I have my revenge list. Like, I'm okay. These, like, Jason Cole on tonight. Absolutely. He had to thank me, congratulate me. All the people that would just give me all this flack about the Knicks for the last decade plus. Like, okay, it's time, Becky Hammon. It's time for you to say, hey, congratulations. They won. I need a little bit of that. I'm sorry. I need a little bit, tiny bit.
4: I mean, to be fair, I mean, you had as many baskets as I did. Contributing to the Knicks' overall efforts. Hell, I had as many as Patrick Ewing. So, I mean, I should have been in a car on the parade. Ha-ha! Transiting property, baby.
2: Let's find out what's trending right now in the wide world of sports with special delivery Steve DeSager, where I believe now, Steve, both coaches have gotten a yellow in Paraguay and Turkey, if I'm not mistaken.
0: Literally, another yellow is being issued as we speak. 71st minute up in the San Francisco Bay Area. Amidst all of this, go
2: Steve,
0: ahead.
2: Steve, Tony Brothers is very busy this game. He is making sure he is taking control of this game.
0: It is somehow still Paraguay 1-0 over Turkey on the goal that came before people were even seated 2 minutes into this game. And yet, Paraguay only has 25% of the possession. They've been outshot 19-5. Paraguay with two yellow cards, a red late in the first half. They're playing the entire second half down a man. Turkey still hasn't scored. It's 20 fouls and counting in this game as well. Predictably chaotic, let's conclude, with this referee from El Salvador tonight. By the way, the red card was proper. That is the new rule that we talked about last hour. So we'll see if the U.S. advances mathematically tonight. The way things stand, yes, the U.S. can clinch first place in its group already if Turkey loses or ties tonight. And even upper man playing 11-on-10, they still haven't been able to put one in the back of the net.
4: Steve, question for you. Mm-hmm. Will the coach join the Tunisian coach as a guy being fired in tournament if they lose this game?
0: Well, at least I give Tunisia credit for the firing before they actually play another meaningful game in the tournament.
4: Fair.
0: For those unaware, late Saturday, Tunisia plays with a new coach, Erf Renard, ex-coach of Morocco and Saudi Arabia. The ex-coach was fired after their first game of this tournament. United States, 2-0 winners in Seattle today against Australia with two first-half goals. The U.S. outshot him 10-5. Flo Balogun's speed forced an own goal early. Alex Freeman with a goal. Attendance was 67,000. In Philadelphia, Brazil 3-0 winners over Haiti at 0-2. Haiti is mathematically eliminated. Rafinha of Brazil did leave in the first half with an apparent hamstring injury. And in New England, Morocco a winner on a goal in the second minute, 1-0 over Scotland. Morocco outshot him 12-6. Morocco is ranked top 10 in the world. Attendance at the Patriots' home, 64,000. By the way, Christian Pulisic of the U.S. did not play today due to his calf injury. He's been practicing on the side. He only played the first half of the opener. The U.S. plays back in L.A. next Thursday against Turkey, the 25th, the final Thursday night of June. The excitement of the FIFA World Cup is now streaming live on Fox One, the official English streaming platform to catch every unforgettable moment. Fox One brings the action straight to your screen so you never miss a goal. Download Fox One and experience the FIFA World Cup live. The Tennessee Titans gave defensive tackle Jeffrey Simmons a 3-year extension. American Wyndham Clark leads the U.S. Open by 4 strokes in New York. John Rahm kind of missed the cut after shooting 78 today. He's out at 6 over par. Brooks Koepka was 10 over. In the NHL, Jonathan Toews retired. He just returned to the league this past season after 2 years out due to illness. The WNBA's late game went to Minnesota, now 13-3 after winning at Golden State 81-75, even though Olivia Miles was 1 of 10 shooting with 6 turnovers. As for the late ball games in the majors, there are 4 of them. The Orioles now lead at Dodger Stadium 5-3, bottom of the 8th. Diamondbacks at home up 9-5 on the Twins, top of the 9th. Angels holding on bottom of the 9th at the A's, 11-9. Also, that game in Seattle is now final. Red Sox 6-2, and the winning pitcher, Ranger Suarez, had a no-hitter in the 7th. The Mariners entered tonight first in the AL West, game and a half over the A's. Yankees shut out the Reds 5-0. Cam Schlittler, the winning pitcher, 6 scoreless innings, 13 strikeouts, no walks. He has the best ERA in the American League at 1.71. And Atlanta beat Milwaukee 3-2, beat Jacob Mizorowski, whose ERA is up to 1.45. 75th minute in the Bay Area, still Paraguay, 1-0 in the lead. Back to you.
2: Thank you, Steve-O. The Jason Smith Show with Mike Harmon live from the Fox Sports Radio Studios. Speaking of the World Cup, I hope after today, the biggest controversy for the first week is now officially over. What is it? That's next. Jason and Mike. Fox.
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14: Tropical storm Arthur left behind a lot of water. It's still a threat. ABC's Morgan Norwood.
22: The heat-fueled remnants of tropical storm Arthur flooding communities in Stone County, Mississippi. And here in Baldwin County, Alabama, east of Mobile, roads inundated. Millions in the Midwest cleaning up from devastating tornadoes.
14: We're hearing from a U.S. official that Trump administration special envoy Steve Witkoff is meeting with Jared Kushner in Switzerland. This is peace talks between the U.S. and Iran, originally set to begin Friday, were postponed. Iran wants to see Israel's attacks on Hezbollah stop. At least one person dead, many injured after a massive fire broke out at an oceanfront resort in the Dominican Republic. A passenger train collision in England, north of London, leaving one person dead, dozens injured. President Trump accusing vandals of being behind the peeling paint at the Lincoln Memorial Reflecting Pool Service, providing no evidence. This is ABC News.
23: Here is your sports radio forecast. Today will be mostly sunny with a high near 86. Mostly clear for tonight with a low around 62. Sunday will be sunny and hot with a high near 91. Showers likely on Monday with a high near 91. And Tuesday has a chance of showers, staying mostly sunny with a high near 87. And that's your forecast here on Sports Radio.
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0: 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Well, a near miss for Turkey. In the 82nd minute, Paraguay has played the entire second half down a man after a red card at the end of the first half. Boy, they just cannot finish. That is just they are getting all kinds of chances. Paraguay is just trying to hold on after a goal in the first minute, and Turkey is getting all kinds of shots, but they have missed the net on just about every single time I've seen them shoot. They've had good opportunities, and they just haven't gotten it on net. And again, 82nd minute now. Remember, if Paraguay either wins or this game ties, the United States is through to the knockout round as Group D champions.
1: Great defense or a choke job. 877-99.
2: Oh, I'm sorry.
0: So we'll have more on this game coming up in a bit. Again, we could be talking about the United States as Group D champions, but we just had the final hydration / match break of this game and the night in the World Cup. A couple of things have happened in the last couple of days, because I don't know why people are lunatics and they're idiots that are just losing their mind over the fact that there are hydration breaks for the World Cup. Combination of the temperature and look, Fox sneaking in a couple of commercial breaks here.
2: There's a lot of human monies
0: to that. Yeah, yeah. There's been a couple of adjustments. They're now calling it a match break for the most part, although they did just call it a hydration break here in the 67th minute with Paraguay and Turkey. But they're calling it a match break now, and now showing commercials side by side, so you don't leave the action on the pitch, and that. I don't know if that makes people happy. I think anybody who is complaining about this is just stupid. I don't understand. I mean, I get if there's a controversy that people get upset about, but here are hydration breaks that are built in for water breaks, for the temperature. And look, hey, obviously here's Fox spent a lot of money for the World Cup. They sneak in a couple of commercials. They're going to make maybe $500 million on it. I don't see how this is something that people are mad.

0: not easy for anybody. Being able to, I don't know, catch your breath, strategize, think about what you, the game situation, what you're going in right there. No, it's a terrible, awful thing. And bringing in more revenues. Look, Fox, in having the rights, did not say, you know what, really help us out. Really think we need to do this. Because remember when the scrawl, or scroll, or however you want to call it, the lower third for us other nerds, and we started seeing updates and games flow. It's like, no, you're taking away part of the screen. The score bug, you know, size, color, font, all of those things had to be, keep being updated. Where was the placement on the screen, which was going to be the least offensive to people? Like, all of those changes got fought with some resistance as well. And now it's like, yeah, whatever. Right? Lower third commercials. I don't know, in between plays of football games and whatever else. It's become just part of the viewing experience. Same thing here. Watching a game. All right, maybe you're used to the other and you're like, well, maybe this team was on an attack for a minute or two. And here's a break in the action that we feel like we were robbed of any momentum that we had. It's like, all right, get over it. It's something that makes sense for the health, welfare of the players, not to mention, as you said, the commercialization, which again has always been there. It's like people complaining about the, you know, college football. Look at what everybody makes. Like, yeah, there were already billions of dollars at stake. Like, what are
1: Fox
0: we doing?
1: Fox is making all this money. It's not like you. It's not like you're paying it. You're not. I mean, you're not paying this money. It's not. Now I got to pay an extra $5 because hydration break. Like, I mean, sometimes people just want to be mad about things, and it doesn't make sense. And I want to say, just sit back, take a breath, and understand what you're melting down about. Melt down about something that is worth being melting down about. This is not. This is not. We are ruining the sanctity of the game, and I'm not going to watch anymore. I really hope this goes away.
0: Same people.
1: I really hope this is a one-week thing.
0: Same people that were taking garbage cans off the streets in New York. Those are the people complaining.
1: Coming up next, we get back into the absolute biggest story of the day and something involving Team USA I did not see coming. That's next. Jason and Mike, this is Fox Sports Radio. The parachute gripping that pearl again. We are
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1: Hi, I'm Johnny Erickson Tata, and getting old is not easy. 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
11: At the World Cup tonight, the U.S. can clinch first place in its group already. If Turkey A loses or ties this evening, they're in the 93rd minute. Turkey is still trailing 1-0 to Paraguay on a goal in the second minute of the game. Amazingly, Turkey has not been able to score at all, even though Paraguay is playing a man down due to a red card late first half. And in fact, Paraguay has been outshot 28-6 in the game. No goals for Turkey again. U.S. is 2-0 after the 2-0 win over Australia in Seattle today. Brazil, a 3-0 winner against Haiti in Philadelphia. Haiti mathematically eliminated. Morocco scored a goal in the second minute and beat Scotland 1-0 in New England. American Wyndham Clark leads the U.S. Open by 4 strokes in New York. Baseball, bottom of the 10th. A's tied 11-11 with the Angels. Orioles holding on 5-4 at the Dodgers, bottom of the 9th. I'm Steve DeSig.
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16: He's a red corner.
15: Team USA right now, potentially 3-ish minutes away from winning their group as World Cup After Dark. In the 95th minute, but there's probably going to be a little bit more time than that. Paraguay leads Turkey 1-0. Paraguay has been playing the entire second half down to 10 men because one of their players got a red card in the final couple of minutes of the first half for covering his mouth while he was talking smack to another player. Rule before the World Cup, hey, under no circumstances are we allowed that, that's a straight red card if you cover your mouth while you're talking to another player, the referee. And it happened. They went back and looked at it at VAR, and the player got thrown out. Turkey has had all sorts of pressure in the second half, and they just cannot finish. I just saw a stat. Turkey has completed 513 passes in this game. Paraguay has completed 77.
17: That's like when Patrick Mahomes ran for 500 yards in the Super Bowl. Oh, wait, they were sideline to sideline.
15: They've completed 513 passes and to 77 for Paraguay. I mean, that's an insane number, but it's what happens when you score in the first minute of the game like Paraguay did, and you've been protecting this lead. And that's the thing that, you would think that, boy, a big fail is by Turkey that they haven't had a goal yet. And, yeah, I mean, some of the chances they're getting, and they're just missing the net. Like, they have not quite point blank, but they're getting shots inside the 18 where they're wide of the net or over the net where there's a lane for them to get that ball through, and they just have not been able to get there. Now, I remember a tie in this game as well, and the United States wins the group. So now you would have to get two goals by Turkey, and now in the final 2 minutes, I would say, and I'd say maybe a little bit more time left than normal, because every time there's a ball comes down that's challenged, a Paraguay player falls down.
17: Yeah.
15: So I think there might be a little bit more time left than just a minute here.
17: My man in tears after a header goes just wide of the net. The goalie, like who's standing on his head, right? 28 shots on goal against six for Paraguay. 11
15: it's like Connor
17: Hellebuyck
15: against Canada in the Olympic gold medal final. Look at Hellebuyck.
17: Look at him. There he is again. But we've also seen a number of crossing passes come through that have just sailed through the box. Like Steve and I think we've gotten a good workout lifting our arms going, how do you not get a body part, a foot on the ball, man?
15: But here's the thing about soccer is that you see this down to 10 players, how do you not get a goal? When you're protecting a lead, you can play with 10. Because if you're protecting a lead, you're just playing in your end, and you are playing a counterattack type game. You're only going to really go at it when you have the numbers. So since you're going to play everybody back, you can survive with 10. If you have 10 and you need a goal, well, good luck. All right, because that's where suddenly, you're not breaking in, no odd man rushes, there's no players unaccounted for. And so it's a little bit of a difference when you are playing with 10 and you're protecting a lead than when you're playing with 10, you need a goal. So, seeing everything and seeing the park the bus that Paraguay's tried to do over the course of the past 45 plus minutes here in the game, like, you can do it a little bit more successfully. You can't always do it successfully, but it's a little bit easier, I would say, to do than if you need a goal, you need to press, because you just won't have the numbers.
17: No, that's it. Just been absolutely amazing to watch the challenges and the opportunities that Turkey has created, but haven't been able to finish. So defenders looking around going, we've done our job. We've done our job. We kept a clean sheet. Was it pretty? No. Look at all the shots we gave up. But damn it, look at what we've been able to accomplish.
15: So, again, this game should end any second now. There were 7 minutes of time added, and we are coming up on the 99th minute. Free kick by Turkey. This might wind up being the final play of the game. But who knows, right? I mean, nobody knows. And now it's over.
17: There it is.
15: And it's over, right? That's always the crazy part about soccer.
17: Well,
15: and
17: we were all waiting for
15: it's
17: it.
15: It's over.
17: Is he going to get another shot? Are they going to get another throw-in? Like, what are we going to get? Like, nope. The whistle blows. I mean, the shots of the Turkey players, I mean, just absolutely in tears, including the first shot they showed was the gentleman who had just had that glorious opportunity of a header that went wide. Just an amazing, amazing cap to a huge day.
15: It is now official. The United States are Group D champions. Why not us? Get ready for this conversation for the next 2 weeks until the United States plays a game that really matters again. Why not us? Why not us? Already champion. The Knicks win the NBA Finals. The United States wins in the Olympic gold medal. Sam Darnold won the Super Bowl. Like, this is the year, man. Why not us? This is a two-week conversation kicking it off right now.
17: Absolutely incredible. Big game that started the day, which, again, we questioned why. Early on, but, I mean, maybe they just wanted to show the rest of the world how great this U.S. men's national team is.
15: Oof. Now, obviously, you know, you and I are a little bit more soccer nerds than everybody else.
17: Yeah.
15: But this is really interesting because we're going to get – we have all kinds of stuff this hour to talk about the United States, the part that still scares us, what really has surprised us. But why is the United States moving on? Right, we know they're moving on. You heard this all day. United, win or tie by Paraguay, and the United States moved on. Well, wait a minute. The goal differential is clearly in our favor, but it's not quite there. The rule change for the World Cup is about having the advantage in-game over the team you played. So beating Paraguay and beating Australia, neither of these teams, the United States, by winning these two games, whatever happens with either of these other squads trying to get out there, they have the tiebreaker. So that's what it is. It's not. I think there's a lot of even big soccer fans, like a couple of friends of mine who are big soccer fans. We were texting today right after the game, and I said, "Yeah, you know, clinch tonight in Paraguay." And they go, "No. Well, you don't really clinch. We clinch a spot." I go, "No, we can clinch the group. That's the that's the rule now." So even big soccer fans that I know are like, "Oh, I didn't know they changed that rule. That's a big rule change." And I think honestly, Fox should have spent a little more time talking about this today. I mean, I get that, hey, you want people to get the nuts and bolts of it. So we want you to know that, hey, if this happens, we move on as champions. But this is because of a different rule change, because goal differential is not the tiebreaker anymore. And the big result of this, right? Okay, so what does this mean? Okay, so tiebreaker in our favor is that you're going to get some third games in groups now, not for the second games, but you are going to get a good handful of third games that are going to be absolute craziness, because you're going to have teams like the United States, like France, for instance, like England, whoever, that are going to have clinched their groups already, and they're playing for nothing in these third games. So you're going to see nutty lineups that are thrown out there. You're going to see these other teams that are playing for everything, playing for second spot in the group, playing for one of the other, last spots they can get in. They're going to be going absolutely to the wall in this game. And so you're going to say, boy, how does France lose this game 3-0? Well, France is only playing with seven. They decided we really don't want to, we really don't want to risk anybody here. So, we're not playing here. So you are going to see some nuttiness in the third games of all the groups once we get past this next round of the second games, which have just started. So you get to this point next week, it's going to be good luck handicapping, good luck gambling, good luck everything, trying to figure out some of these third games in group, because it's going to be the equivalent of, we have this clinched, what do I do in fantasy? Because, I can't play this guy because, the Chiefs have clinched the division and Mahomes isn't going to play. Who do I play at quarterback? I'm stuck playing Geno Smith at quarterback this week. Like, this is the World Cup equivalent of that in fantasy.
17: No, it's the fun piece, and we talked to Todd Furman a bit about the betting lines and trying to figure out exactly how deep some of these squads are, right, where you have the luxury of, say, a team like Spain. It's like, hey, we're not really getting the push we need. Hey, Yamal, how you feeling? Not every team has one of those guys just waiting around, right? So it's the curiosity. And we've seen a couple of injuries and big names. Brazil, they win 3-0 today, but Rafinha goes off at the end of the first half. Hamstring injury. So we'll see how that affects minutes and rotations and everything going forward. So, look, you take care of business, right? 1-0 on the day as you can. I mentioned the Brazil game, right? They won 3-0. Well, they had a 1-1 game against Morocco to get things started in group. So that could loom large, right? So you're waiting to see how crazy things were going to get as that game unfolded. But what it means is, we don't have to worry about it because we won. How about that?
15: Yeah, exactly. No, again, listen, we won. You don't have to worry about it.
17: I don't care.
15: But just like that week of the third games of the World Cup, it's going to be, well, here's these games and these couple of teams have clinched. Like, I wonder
18: how much it is now. Because look, I never liked the goal differential being the tiebreaker. I always thought that was kind of a weak tiebreaker myself. So the fact that you're doing more head to head, all right, I like it. But, you know, just think about, you know, to get past the aspect of, you know, putting out a team that is competitive. What's again, it's just like the NFL where, oh, hey, they're, you know, to get out of fantasy, when two teams are vying for the final playoff spot and one team is playing a really good team, but they're resting all their starters because they have nothing to play for, right? Like what kind of mix of players do you put out there? Like how does that go? What kind of unspoken, unwritten rules are coaches going to subscribe to? Are they going to play their best guys? This game doesn't mean anything to us. It means everything to this team. We really don't like this team, so we want this other team to move in. So you're going to see a lot of that as well. And I also wonder what it's going to be for TV ratings, because if you get to a point where, hey, you know, here's four games a night and two of them have no bearing on anything, are people still going to go out of their way to watch, right? Like even if there's a small chance, well, hey, you know, you can see it, you know, Norway can move on if they win, but they have to win by two goals. Okay, well, people are still going to watch that game because of Erling Haaland and all. But if you get to a point where no matter what happens, Norway can't move on because, you know, they lose the tiebreaker, what's that going to do for the viewership of these games? Like that. So there's a lot of angles on this story now with this tiebreaker that gets to the third round of games and viewership and how teams play it out, what kind of lineups they put out there, how these games are being adjudicated in Vegas and other places. Like there's a lot of stuff with this new tiebreaker that people are just going to start find out now.
11: Yeah. And look, from the television side, I'd like to think the juice that we've got going keeps going because it gives everybody the opportunity to gather, right? In streets across and towns here. I mean, we're watching all the local coverage of these games and neighborhoods coming together that you'd like to think that people have had such a great time with it. Like, wait, there's games. So I'm still going out, even if it's not from a television side, right? If a game gets sideways early, certainly that becomes a whole other matter, like with any sporting event. But you also, I'm curious team to team, right? How confident are you based on your history? Right, you've got a very short run up here in terms of these teams getting together. And as we've talked about, right, the United States has looked as cohesive as anybody to this point. But given your history, how much are you saying, yeah, you know what, we could park this one, it doesn't matter. The rest, rust, continuity thing, you know, obviously there's always the worry of an injury. As I mentioned in that Brazil game, right? Everything was going swimmingly and it's like, all right, that really casts a shadow on what is otherwise a pretty dominant performance. But going forward, yeah, coach to coach, you know, how much are you keeping the foot on the gas? And certainly for the U.S., I got to think the coach we currently have installed, it's all gas, no brakes, man.
18: Hey, Kate, the last all gas, no brakes coach was Robert Saleh. You saw what happened to him. Just watch when you say all gas, no brakes.
11: Well, I'm just saying, normally we haven't had a lot of gas in the car. So, like, he's a guy that's fine. I mean, again.
18: Dude, we haven't even had a car. Forget about gas in the car.
11: No, but that's it, right? Look, I go back to the way the last. And he's starting to look like Russell Crowe. That's a whole other thing people are kind of latching on to here. At my single, unleash hell. But it's the idea of the guy made his final cuts via email. Yeah, we don't need the sentimentality. We don't need, like, all of these things. He's just eschewed what you'd say, well, that's normally how. No. We're just full throttle all the way through. So I expect nothing less from the U.S. going forward, except we probably don't see Pulisic based on the results in question now.
18: Now, Alex Teicher, last night we went through the path of the United States that was the most advantageous for them, and clearly, as we saw, winning our group was the best path to get on to the quarterfinals, semifinals, and maybe beat England on July 4th on the 250th anniversary of our country and win the World Cup. But you have some more on this, AT. What do you got?
19: So I've crunched the numbers. I've went through the brackets, and I'm now the bracketologist of the FIFA World Cup here, and I've noticed that this is quite interesting to me. Because
18: you are the Joe Lenardi of the World Cup. Very nice.
19: That sounds really nice.
11: His
19: I like
11: cadence there, though, yeah. I mean, he was sounding like he was Danhausen.
17: I've gone through the numbers.
18: You have no idea who Joe Lenardi is, but trust me, that's a compliment. Yeah, it's a compliment for you.
19: Thank you.
18: Yeah,
19: if you say so, I will take it.
17: Help build an industry.
19: So all we have to do now is rest our starters, like you said, get through this next group game, and then the round of 32, we're playing a random wild card, which would be an easy match again. So that means simply we have to find out who we are going to face in round of 16. And when you look at it, we're going to face somebody in Group G, and it's a complete tie in Group G. Everybody has 1 point. Everybody draw. So that means New Zealand, Iran, Belgium, and Egypt. We're facing one of them. Ooh. How crazy is that?
18: Ooh, man. The path to the quarterfinals, at least, is wide open for the United States.
19: Insane.
18: Wide open. Now, it gets a little bit more difficult in the quarterfinals. No, semifinals, right? Because that's when you run into either France or Argentina.
19: Yes.
18: Right.
19: So, no, France or Germany. France or Germany.
18: It's either Argentina or England in the final.
19: Yes, on the other side of the bracket. Yeah. Yes. So that's why, like, again, it's pretty cake, dude. We're pretty set for victory here. I'm with Zlatan.
17: I told you, it was like the Knicks rolling through the East, and then you say, well, oh, no, it's the Spurs and the Thunder. It doesn't matter. USA. USA.
18: So there we are. The United States is through as Group D champions. Christian Pulisic can just rest for a while and do train away from the team. It's going to be just a week of United States fans partying and getting ready for the knockout round in the World Cup. Oh, how quickly things change. Coming up next, yes, we get back into the game from today. United States beating Australia, getting there 2-0. The biggest thing that has not been talked about enough when it comes to Team USA and their World Cup success so far. What is it? We got it next for you right here. 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
18: The Chiefs are adding 2 years to Patrick Mahomes' contract. He is now tied to Kansas City through 2033. What they are doing is they're paying Mahomes for what he has done for the team and not what he is going to do for the team. 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
13: Here is your sports radio forecast. Today will be mostly sunny with a high near 86. Mostly clear for tonight with a low around 62. Sunday will be sunny and hot with a high near 91. Showers likely on Monday with a high near 91. And Tuesday has a chance of showers, staying mostly sunny with a high near 87. And that's your forecast here on Sports Radio.
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15: Fox Sports Radio, the Jason Smith Show with his friend Mike Harmon. The United States group champions in the World Cup of Group D. Their next game that counts will be in July.
1: Texas.
18: I mean, think about it. That's where we're at. NXT game that counts is July 1st. Get ready. They're already promoting on Fox. Hey, don't forget, July 1st, we get to the knockout stage. Okay, got it. The United States gets in, and they win their group after the win over Australia today. And Paraguay's win over Turkey tonight, 1-0, a game in which

0: They played with 10 men for the second half. Turkey had, I think, 78 shots on goal.
1: Sounded like it, yeah.
0: Paraguay had 4, and it didn't matter because Paraguay scored in the first minute, and Turkey just could not find the net. They're eliminated. The United States moves on as group champions, and as we talked about with Alex Tyshon a few minutes ago, much more advantageous for the United States to win this group and move on because we're going to play somebody from Group G, and the best team there, probably Belgium. Right. So, I mean, that's going to be a game, you know, maybe like everybody's tied in that group. So it's not like it's a great group. So that's our first game coming out of there in the knockout round. So, you know, United States is going to be big favorites in that game. But again, now, we have sit here time to talk about the United States, how great they are for the next couple of weeks. Again, their next big game is not until July
1: 1st. This is like when you dispatched of all of those Eastern Conference opponents. Sitting around.
0: Oh, yeah.
1: The waiting game sucks.
0: Oh, no, hey. it's gonna be like me when I would walk in and boy, and I know this pissed off Kelvin Washington and other NBA fans, and I'd walk in like after the Knicks had swept the Sixers or swept the Cavs, or they're up 3-1, and I walk in and I go, ooh, dude, you guys are sweating out this game. Ooh, yeah, well, it must be. I don't know what it feels like. I get this is hard. You know, ooh, boy, you know, playing, sweating out the NBA playoffs. I mean, I don't know what that feels like. I mean, we just wanted to sweep, so I don't know. I don't know.
1: I'm surprised nobody reported you to HR.
0: I'm allowed to say stuff like that.
1: No, that's taunting. No. That's not taunting. That's demeaning.
0: The HR guy comes down, puts his hands out, taunting penalty. Jason Smith, that's his 8th taunting penalty of the day. He has been ejected.
1: Yeah, I mean, the only thing you didn't do was cover your mouth while you were doing it to get yourself banned immediately.
0: I know. I'm not going to make it easy on the refs.
1: Yeah, exactly. Here you go. Wednesday, July 1st, 5 o'clock at Santa Clara, California. What do they call it up there? Is it San Francisco Stadium?
0: It's a Northern California stadium.
1: Okay. What do you think the get-in is right now?
0: Ooh, wow, for that? Ooh, I don't think it's quite Knicks tickets yet, but I would say get-in's probably at least $2,000 or $3,000.
1: $3,500.
0: Wow.
1: And that's there's 2 tickets together there. Otherwise, we start looking up at $38,000, $39,000, $4,000 if you want anything reasonable. In terms of your viewing angle, you want to go midfield in the 300 levels or 500 levels, as it were, about $5,000.
0: So, again, if you have the means.
1: Monies. Like human
0: says,
1: monies.
0: If you have the human monies, if you have the means, I suggest picking one up. It is so choice. But the United States wins today, and there's the only real concern about the United States going forward we'll get to in a minute. But one thing that watching today, and I'm really surprised, not just myself, but I think all of us, nobody has put enough emphasis on this huge advantage the United States has that we should have, because it's something we talk about in sports all the time. We talk about home field and home court advantage all the time, right? The NFL, you want it. You want to play your game at home. You want the calls to go your way. In the NBA, yes, you want the calls, but your bench plays better at home. You play all season for home court, home field, home ice advantage. And we haven't talked enough about what this means for the United States, because this has been just watching today. Now, I'm not a big Lumen Field guy. Like, I know that, hey, look at it. But today, it sparkled. It absolutely sparkled, and the crowd there was insane. And the crowd in L.A. was insane for the first game. But we've seen that before. Maybe that's why I didn't really think about it until the game today. Because, look, we've seen the United States play big games in Los Angeles, whether it's Gold Cup or other things. So it's like, yeah, okay, we got a great game today, and here it's a game we should win. Okay. So I didn't really think about it. But seeing today and seeing how mad and mad with passion everybody is, all the watch parties, whether it was in Seattle, LA, all across the country, like, this home field advantage for us is a huge deal. And you know, we spent so much time coming into the World Cup talking about, okay, Pochettino picking the roster, and if something happens, an injury happens, we're weaker in the middle, we're a little bit, have more depth at the back, and okay, is this going to work out for us? What about the health of a couple of players? Is Richards going to be healthy? And we really should have spent much more time talking about that, because this has been a huge boost. The United States have been able to attack for all 98 minutes in game one, and you could they could feel the energy from the crowd today in the second game against Australia, and whatever influence that has over the officials, over calls that are made, like, this is a big deal. And usually we don't talk about home field advantage in the World Cup. You know, look, different nations have the World Cup, and yeah, okay, but how often does a host nation able to take a big advantage, get everybody coming there and see something like this? Well, here in a country of 360 million people, all of a sudden we are mad for this. And it really kind of took us by surprise. We should have been talking about this part of it more, because this is, of all the different advantages that we have, and look, Balogun's become a star in the last week with as good as he's played, and Pulisic, you know, is he going to play? Is he healthy? Is he not? Look how good he was in the first half of the first game against Portugal, against Paraguay. But the home field is just, it cuts through, and you just see the soccer madness going on, and it's just going to get bigger and bigger. Over the, like, the United States team is going to walk into stadiums, and they're going to seem like they're 50 feet tall. Like, we're not only just playing the team, we are playing all these fans. We are playing an entire country that we have flown seven different time zones through to get here and play. Like, this home field advantage is a really, really big deal.
1: No, it's one of those things, you until you watch it and the momentum starts, and you assume great things. But I mean, you and I, we watch a lot of soccer. You coached and daughter played. My daughter continues her run. So you're watching all levels all the time. And you know, a lot of these players that people are seeing for the first time, we've known about in some capacity for a while, but until you're actually in stadium and watching it take over, and all these folks and giant groups coming from each nation. I mean, we've talked a lot about the Scots, the Scotland folks that have drunk the city of Boston dry and are now moving in, like, I don't know, like a horde of locusts going through, right? As they go through, oh, no! They're coming for your beer next. But it's just that energy and that next level kind of appreciation and passion. I think we all needed something to unite around, right? We talk about it on a different scale with the Knicks, but now you go nationwide. Yeah, you've got watch parties for each nation.
0: Let's not get crazy. The Knicks were the biggest story in the history of the world. Let's understand that a little bit.
1: Well, that was part one. Now we move on into this next iteration, and it's a different style of play, but I think there is something about just that. All right, here's something to unite around. And we've been so divisive, and there's so many storylines that flow out, and wherever you sit in terms of your affiliation, I don't care in this moment. It's the you know, fighting back and forth. Here it's like Team USA. Sure, folks might remember World Cups past, or maybe they've got one good one-liner in them in terms of the expectations. Here, that's gone off the table, and you just seen the swell of pride and excitement around this squad. And today, I mean, Lumen Field was a whole other thing, man. This was Beastquake coming through.
0: Yeah, I mean, this was listen to the call here. This is Alex Freeman's goal. Obviously, it got overturned because it was first ruled offside. But listen to the reaction. This is Big Fox on the call, the goal that made it 2-0 earlier today.
2: Robinson fizzing it back. Serginho Dest blocked. Still in. Or maybe not. The flag comes up for offside.
3: I think he's going to be onside here. The trail leg of the player at the top.
2: It is
3: and
2: being
3: as he
2: checked.
3: Heads that in.
4: After factual review, the goal scorer was not in offside position.
2: And the building shakes in Seattle.
0: I mean, just absolute insanity for what we've seen and that goal right there. And oh, by the way, you want to feel old? Antonio Freeman's kid. Is yeah. Alex Freeman. That's kind of, I mean, they said it enough today. I feel like, okay, now you're going to tell me, you know, that Ryan Fitzpatrick's a smart quarterback and Kershaw and Stafford played together and all this stuff. And Tommy Lee Jones and Al Gore were roommates. Yeah. Like, I felt it out. You know, he's Antonio Freeman's kid. And I think someone even went back and said he actually had a big game on this day like 26 years ago or something like that. He had a 7-for-136 in a touchdown day, and now his kid scores a goal in the World Cup on the same exact day.
1: Well, kind of crazy. I mean, look, it's that time of year where we try to find those stories. But again, if you haven't heard it, it's new to you. Just because we've been around and we've heard this before doesn't mean everybody has. One of the international calls, actually, when they showed Marshawn Lynch, the guy got really fanboy and excited. He's like, there he is. Oh, yeah, and there's Russell Wilson, too.
0: and that other guy there. Who is the other guy? I don't even – it doesn't matter.
1: You want an even better one? There were receipts of tickets being cashed in that U.S. game because someone bet that the first goal would be an Australian own goal.
0: Yeah. I think I bet like $500 and won like $50,000 or something like that.
1: Ticket cost was $1,000 to win $55,000.
0: Yeah, that's one of those bets that makes me think, somebody knows something. I can't make it big enough where I make like $1,000,000, but I got to make it big enough where it makes it worth my while at the same time.
1: Well, but you had it on the call. It's like, I don't care whether it's an own goal or whether it's it was Pepe. Unbelievable.
0: Time now to find out what's trending in the wide world of sports from Special Delivery Steve DeSager, who actually got a red card tonight for things he said during his update because the officials from Paraguay and Turkey had decided Steve DeSager talking too much, covering his mouth while he's doing an update, so he got a red card.
5: Well, that's the thing. It's not the content. It's the covering of the mouth because of past bad content. And yes, it was a predictably chaotic late-night game at San Francisco Bay Area. Turkey at 0-2 is mathematically eliminated even before they play the U.S. Thursday night in L.A. The Americans have officially clinched first place in the group already, which means on paper the Americans face an easier opponent in the round of 32. It means they stay on the West Coast with these games coming up the next couple of weeks. Paraguay, with a red card late first half, was a man down the entire second half and still won 1-0 over Turkey. I remember, which got shut out by Australia in their opener, even though the Aussies had 30 shots. Paraguay got outshot 31-7 in this game, and still it's a W for the South Americans. 11 corner kicks to none. I mean, every stat was just unbelievably lopsided. Turkey is all but home already. On a goal in the second minute, 1-0 Paraguay, the final tonight. Morocco on a goal in the second minute beat Scotland 1-0. Morocco outshot them 12-6. Morocco is ranked top 10 in the world. It was Brazil winning 3-0 over Haiti with three first-half goals, two by Matheus Cunha. And by the way, Rafinha, Brazil, left in the first half, apparently with a hamstring injury. Haiti at 0-2 is mathematically eliminated. And earlier in Seattle, the Americans got two first-half goals, defeated Australia 2-0. The Americans completed 85% of its passes, and the Aussies only 71%. The U.S. outshot him 10-5. Flo Balogun's speed forced an own goal early. Alex Freeman.
0: Yeah, but that's overrated, Steve. I mean, we watched Turkey tonight complete like 99.8% of its passes. They completed like 900 passes, and they couldn't even score a goal.
5: No, I think it was like 90% to 50% passing. It was a joke. Are we allowed to use that word? It was a joke.
1: Sure.
5: Christian Pulisic did not play for the U.S. today due to his calf injury, by the way. Four more games on the Saturday schedule, two on Fox TV, two on FS1. By the way, Spain's young star, Lamine Yamal, is still unable to play a full 90 minutes, recovering from a hamstring injury. Spain plays Sunday's opening game. Upgrade your FIFA World Cup 2026 setup. 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The Tennessee Titans gave defensive tackle Jeffrey Simmons a three-year extension worth $100 million guaranteed. American Wyndham Clark leads the U.S. Open by four strokes. Xander Schauffele tied for second. Missing the cut at 5-over par, Bryson DeChambeau shot 75. John Rahm shot 78 today. He's out at 6-over par. In the NHL, ex-Chicago captain and Stanley Cup winner three times over, Jonathan Toews, retired. WNBA, Washington ended New York's eight-game winning streak, 86-83. Expansion Toronto got 37 points from Marina Mabry at a comeback win at Connecticut, 101-97. Minnesota is now 13-3 after winning at Golden State, 81-75. The late game at Dodger Stadium went to L.A. with three runs, bottom of the ninth, 6-5 over Baltimore. Dodger DH Shohei Ohtani was out for the birth of his child. Boston won 6-2 at Seattle. Ranger Suarez, the winning pitcher, had a no-hitter until the seventh. The A's were trailing the Angels 11-4 in the sixth inning. Athletics won the game in 10, 12-11. Colorado with two bottom of the eighth beat Pittsburgh 4-3. Arizona and Kansas City with home wins. Houston and Texas as well. Atlanta at home beat Milwaukee and Jake Mizorowski 3-2. So yeah, Mizorowski takes an L. And the ERA skyrockets to 1.45 on the
0: overrated
5: season.
0: Overrated.
1: He had a good run.
5: The Yankees shut out the Reds 5-0. Cam Schlittler, the winning pitcher, 13 strikeouts in six scoreless innings. He has the best AL ERA, 1.71. And today the Cubs beat Toronto 16-2. College World Series final starts Saturday, best of three. They're hoping to get game two in on Sunday, weather permitting there in Omaha. Back to you.
0: Yeah, how many pitches at 104 did Mizorowski have today? Like one, two? Guy's overrated. Guy's
5: he did have another 104, actually.
0: He had 47 pitches today at 101 miles an hour or higher.
5: It's just silly.
0: Thank you, Steve-O. Mm-hmm. Coming up next, with the United States through to the knockout round, what's the biggest on-field concern for them going forward? We have it, and it's not even close. That's next. Jason and Mike, Fox Sports Radio.
6: 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You want to see Harmon's calves? How about Jason's Jets or Knicks ones? It's all there, plus more.
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1: 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President Trump Friday touting the deal with Iran that's reopened a key shipping channel.
2: Those ships are flowing out of the Hormuz Strait like nobody's ever seen before, actually. There were a lot of them, about 700 of them, and they're pouring out. The oil is all over the place.
1: But those negotiations with Iran are on pause. Iran wants Israel to stop attacking Hezbollah. Now, Special Envoy Steve Witkoff is en route to Switzerland, where Jared Kushner is expected to join him, says a U.S. official. The remnants of Tropical Storm Arthur battering parts of the southeastern United States, heavy rain sparking flash flood and tornado warnings along the Gulf Coast. The Trump administration officials saying that they insist there no longer is a plan to distribute money from an anti-weaponization fund stemming from President Trump's settled lawsuit against the IRS, but the Justice Department officials there won't swear to that in court. One person dead, more than 90 injured after two passenger trains collided in England north of London Friday. This is ABC News.
3: Here is your sports radio forecast. Today will be mostly sunny with a high near 86. Mostly clear for tonight with a low around 62. Sunday will be sunny and hot with a high near 91. Showers likely on Monday with a high near 91. And Tuesday has a chance of showers, staying mostly sunny with a high near 87. And that's your forecast here on Sports Radio.
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5: 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Well, the United States on as Group D champions. The next game they play that counts, that really counts, is going to be July 1st. Be a big scrimmage against Turkey next week. But
7: with the new coach, most likely. No, I'm just kidding.
5: Yeah, exactly. Everybody's getting fired.
7: Well, I mean, you get no goals. In two matches with all of the firepower and opportunity. What was it, 29 shots officially before it's all over with 12 corners to none for your opponent?
5: Not good, man. Yeah. Anyway. Not good. But coming off of today,
8: soak it in, Steve.
7: Air guitar time, Steve. Go ahead.
5: Coming off of the game today, as well as the United States played, the only concern I really have right now, and again, this is awesome because it's the only, if you told me, hey, you're only going to have one concern, and this is not one of those,
7: one concern,
5: they stink. No. This is like to tell me after the first two games of the World Cup, I only have one concern because we're playing that well, and why not us is going to be a conversation that is had for the next 10 days, every single day on Fox with you and your friends, us here on the show. Why not us? The only concern I have is that, look, attack-wise, you saw we didn't really miss Pulisic today, which is a big deal, right? But I told you we're going to win 2-0. We won 2-0. We told you we weren't going to miss Pulisic. We didn't miss Pulisic. I'll tell you everything you want to know about Saha. I'm on a heater right now.
7: I missed him. The undercashed.
5: The only thing that concerns me, quite honestly, is that when the second half hit, it wasn't our best second half. I thought we were going to roll through and get at least two more goals in the second half because we were exhausting Australia's defense. We had them in a blender the entire first half. They came out a little bit more jump, and we played the second half a little bit more on our heels, not all the way, but Australia was able to get a lot of pressure. Not that Matt Fries had a lot of difficult work, but still, there was a lot of pressure. There was a lot of game being played in and around the 18. And that's my one concern is that, boy, defensively, I don't know how good we are. And I know that Pochettino picked a roster that's going to help him, defensively, which is great, right? He's turned out to press all the right buttons so far. He's the Mike Brown of the World Cup. But overall, I don't know how well suited we are once we start playing teams where their offensive attack is more of an elite level.

0: Look, you got an own goal and the other strike and questions even there, you know, just the way the ball came in and being played. But it's the second half, as you mentioned it, Australia had several big chances to where it looked like they unintentionally did the lasso special. It's like, does any of you want to strike the ball towards the goal as it rolls past you? And then they're looking around at each other and pointing like, why didn't you hit that? Kind of scenario and a couple of opportunities that went awry. So, yeah, crosses that came through perhaps a little too easily for opportunities that went for naught. And look, you kept a clean sheet. That's all that matters in the end. But certainly the fact that you saw some of the ability to stretch the field and create a little bit of chaos. Yeah, that's a problem for another day. On this Friday,
1: yeah. Oh, yeah,
0: good
1: yeah.
0: Champion.
1: Look, even Elmo said he's rooting for the United States in the World Cup. But
0: a lot of
1: I don't want any controversy
0: Elmo.
1: About the Knicks and the Spurs. Look, Elmo's even knowing I gotta make sure people know I am United States, baby. I am USA.
0: Global entity, but recognizing where his bread is buttered. That is right. Oscar the Grouch was gonna have play no fool on that.
1: Ah, well, you know, we'll hear from Oscar. We still have 10 more days, really. We'll hear from Oscar the Grouch, get some Big Bird in there, too. All that stuff, it's happening. For Mike, I'm Jason. Exit How About a Fresca at Swollen Dome. Coming up next, FNA on FSR. This is Fox. Congratulations, thanks.
2: 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We are!
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4: From Sports Radio, here is your weekend sports flash. I'm Gene Marano. Carolina Panthers wide receiver Jalen Coker has caught 65 passes for 872 yards in his 2 years with the team. Now he'll head to training camp next month with a new contract.
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8: At the World Cup, the United States clinched first place in its group already after a win over Australia 2-0 and then a loss by Turkey, which has been mathematically eliminated after dropping a 1-0 decision to Paraguay, which scored its goal in the second minute. Morocco scored in the second minute and won 1-0 over Scotland. Brazil, a 3-0 winner against Haiti, which at 0-2 has been mathematically eliminated. American Wyndham Clark leads the U.S. Open by 4 strokes in New York. The Tennessee Titans gave defensive tackle Jeffrey Simmons a 3-year extension worth $100 million guaranteed. In the NHL, Jonathan Toews, ex of Chicago, retired. To baseball, the Dodgers scored 3 runs in the bottom of the 9th to beat Baltimore 6-5. Boston, a 6-2 winner at Seattle. Winning pitcher Ranger Suarez had a no-hitter until the 7th. A's beat the Angels in 10 innings. I'm Steve DeSager.
9: Begin, shall we?
10: FNA.
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10: 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They're kicking the weekend off.
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10: 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Kevin Figures and Adam Osley.
18: That's right. It is another edition of FNA on FSR. Kevin Figures, Adam Austin with you guys once again. Thanks for hopping on the show with us. At KFig1 is where you can find me. You can find, thank you, Adam, at Follow Adam A. How are we feeling, Adam?
19: It's good to be here. New lease on life.
18: Yeah.
19: FNA like, on Fox Sports Radio.
18: Feel like a new man?
19: I do.
18: Yeah?
19: It's almost like I had a medical procedure that could have gone poorly this week, and instead, I passed with flying colors.
18: Feeling fresh and clean, huh?
19: Okay. So fresh and so clean.
18: Nice.
19: Ain't nobody. Look. Are you referencing my colonoscopy?
18: I wasn't necessarily going to mention the explicit details, but I mean, you went there, so sure.
19: Look, family history needed to be done, and the results were fine.
18: The results were in, okay.
19: Outside of me not being able to eat for 65 hours beforehand. Apparently, I'm too full of crap, so to speak, and now I'm not. Now I'm feeling great.
18: You had an extensive intermittent fast.
19: Yeah.
18: There you go.
19: I feel like really leaned out. I feel like a fighter right before the weigh-in or something like that.
18: You do look a little leaner.
19: Do I?
18: Know? Yeah.
19: Can you tell?
18: You got like a thinner thing going, you know?
19: Wait a second. That's the bad type of lean.
18: I'm just saying, you feel like you dropped a little bit.
19: I'm in a Stephen King movie?
18: The wind starts blowing outside. I'm not going to have to say a prayer for you, man.
19: Thinner. I'm the machinist. I'm Christian Bale. I'm not that thin here. I don't want to get gaunt. But yeah, it is kind of like a colon cleanser type of thing. It doubles as that as well. But thank you for your concern. I'm here.

0: I'm healthy. We're ready to go.
1: Beautiful. You know what else is here and what else is healthy?
0: First off,
1: USA Soccer. We'll get into that coming up here in a second. But just to set up the show in general, we do have our friend Mark Medina checking in the second hour of the show, our NBA insider, to put a bow on the NBA Finals as we get ready for the NBA Draft coming up on Tuesday.
0: Why is it on Tuesday and not Thursday? What is happening? Because the World Cup? Is that where it is?
1: Okay.
0: Is that they're not going to be World Cup games on Tuesday?
1: Quirk, is that a quirk in the calendar that would typically be on Thursday and not Tuesday that I'm not aware of?
0: Okay. It's like the NFL in that way. I don't know what the deal is here. I don't mean to go all Jerry Seinfeld. What's the deal?
1: Does it mess up your week? Is that what it is, Adam?
0: I'm off schedule.
1: Clearly. In more ways than one.
0: Hurts.
1: Yeah, more ways than one. Is that what it is?
0: I wasn't ready for this. I'm not prepared for that. When the Clippers actually have a top 10 pick for once, and now the draft is on a Tuesday.
1: Let's calm that down. The Clippers, for about 40 years, have routinely had a top 5 pick.
0: Okay, but it's been a long time.
1: Let's not act like this is foreign territory.
0: It's been since Al Farouq Aminu was selected in 2010 by them.
1: There's a name from the past.
0: So 16 years ago?
1: How about Yaroslav Korolev? Was he a top 5 pick?
0: Don't remember.
2: Okay, time travel.
1: Remember that?
0: Blake Griffin, 2009.
1: Mike Dunleavy talked him up like he was the second coming of, whoever.
0: Didn't work out.
1: Flamed out within like 3 years, I think, in the NBA. Didn't even sign on with another team.
0: But this time it's going to be different, just like with USA Soccer.
1: This time it's different. Okay.
0: Which we'll get into. Yeah. More NBA with Mark Medina in the second hour. We got geek news at the end of this hour.
1: Okay.
0: We have one of the best video games ever. That is an institution. I mean, this is big time. It's turning 35. We have to celebrate it. Here's a hint.
3: Check out!
1: Okay. Are you sure it's one of the best ever? Okay.
3: Check out!
0: Yeah.
1: A pretty subjective term, so I just want to make sure that we're talking about the, a legendary icon here, which it sounds like we are.
0: There were probably only 1,500 or something Sega Genesis games, and this is one of them.
1: Okay.
0: But maybe the best one.
1: Maybe the best one? Okay, well, so talk about that coming up later in the hour. We'll do have some NFL headlines to get to as well, namely, a starting quarterback could be made available. A potential franchise-changing quarterback could be available.
4: Now, regular Staubach over there.
1: Potentially.
0: Staubach's available?
1: You never know. So we'll talk about that coming up later in the show. And also, a very, very, very, I think the word unfortunate is probably the best word to use, injury that occurred earlier this week.
5: Somebody get a body bag!
1: Thankfully, not that serious.
0: Okay.
1: But a pretty serious injury in very unfortunate circumstances. So it got us to thinking about some of the most unfortunate injuries that have occurred in the sports world over the past, 40, 50 years.
0: I think I have the best one because it occurred to a Sacramento King back in the early 90s, late 80s, and also involves a video game.
1: And we might even insert some of our personal. I certainly have my own personal terrible and embarrassing injury that I've suffered. So we can talk about that as well.
0: Get a colonoscopy. Check it out.
1: Exactly. Not quite there.
0: See,
1: not in that
0: doing.
1: Territory, thankfully. But as you mentioned, let's go first off and talk about the eventual World Cup champion, Team USA.
6: Let's go.
7: It's go time.
6: Let's rock.
8: First off.
0: Is this it?
1: No, this is it.
0: This is our time?
1: This is our year.
0: Like, are we sure? Like, I don't want to say pump the brakes here.
1: You don't? Because I do. It's so ridiculous, the stuff I've been hearing the past, 6-7 hours.
0: What have you been hearing? What are they saying?
1: Oh, this is a revolutionary run. This is incredible. They're the host country. They're going to be able to run through this thing. This is the year of the improbable. Yeah, Indiana won a national championship in football. No one saw that coming. The Knicks won a championship. So I'm seeing people drawing all these parallels. So it's like, why not us? I mean, I got about 4 or 5, 6, 7 reasons why not us, but sure.
0: Yeah, I don't know what one has to do with the other in a completely different sport. Yeah, I'm kind of with you. As much as I am encouraged by the fact that they already have won their group by the fact that Paraguay had 60 shots on goal earlier on Turkey, and they couldn't get one to go.
1: Can you explain something to me, by the way? And I'm sure someone knows where the Turkey A versus Turkey came in?
0: I'm hearing.
1: Okay, because I need to know the background on this. And this is no disrespect to Turkey or Turkey A or whatever they want to be called. But all of a sudden, right before the tournament started, it went from Turkey to Turkey A.
0: Okay, this is going to sound made up. But when I used a little Google search on this, I went on the internet to try to figure this out myself.
1: Well, everything's true on the internet.
0: Yeah.
9: I'm a computer.
0: It said they just want to differentiate themselves from Turkey Day?
1: That's not true.
0: Thanksgiving? I swear
1: lie.
0: To God. Kevin,
1: so
10: I wish you weren't a liar.
1: Break out my legendary Lee Hacksaw Hamilton. Can I get a Turkish fan caller on the line?
0: Oh, I thought you were going somewhere else with it.
11: Three of my closest friends are African Americans.
0: Now that's the legendary Hacksaw Hamilton.
3: I forgot my closest friends are African Americans.
1: I forgot that was in there. No, but seriously, that can't be it. There's no way that's it.
0: Producer Mike, I want you looking this up on Google, on Gemini, on ChatGPT, whatever it is, and you find out why it's Turkey A now. Now, hopefully it's nothing geopolitical related.
1: All right, well, Turkey A was supposed to be the favorite to come out of Group D. They were considered to be a notch or maybe a couple of notches ahead of Team USA. And
0: think again, idiots.
1: Exactly. Yeah, USA dominated. Dominated their first matchup against Paraguay. Australia kind of made a little bit of a charge in the second half. Kind of had some plays, some shots on goal.
0: Oh, you don't know? What? It's Australia now.
1: Oh, excuse me. You know, I don't want to offend any kangaroos or any dingoes or anything out
0: they
1: there.
0: They switched
1: I mean?
0: It out in the kangaroo court.
1: Did they really?
0: Australia, yeah. Paraguay, well, I think, to your point. USA.
1: It is fair to be excited because one thing you'll say too in wins. First of all, this is the first time that the United States has won back-to-back group games.
0: Back-to-back.
1: And they've done it in fairly dominating fashion.
0: Fairly? What's our goal differential? Six?
1: Very dominating fashion. I'm just trying to pump the brakes and not try to get overly excited and say that we're going to go on and, like, you know, run Brazil off the field or something. You know what I mean?
0: Brazil looked good earlier today.
1: Well, yeah. You know, it's like,
0: you know, I hear they're pretty good at soccer. You know, I don't know.
1: It was like, they're going to kick Argentina's ass. I was like, all right, people, let's load. No one has said that explicitly, but that's the kind of vibes that I'm getting. And by the way, I appreciate the confidence. I think it's great.
0: We're confident, if nothing else.
1: Yeah.
0: Bordering on arrogant and, yes, talking out of our asses.
1: Realize where you come from.
0: My clean colonoscopy ass.
1: Since 2002 that we've even won a knockout stage game. So that's a long time ago. Landon Donovan had his real hair back then.
0: Do you remember who we beat at that time in 2002?
1: I know who we lost to controversial fashion
0: in
1: Germany.
0: We didn't lose.
1: Well, the handball. Well, the final score says we lost, unfortunately.
0: Whatever. Tim Donahue was involved in that somehow.
7: Tim Donahue's on the phone.
0: It's not just a handball. It's blatant.
1: Yes,
0: and it's at the goal. It is literally stopping the ball from going right into the net. A netter. They beat Mexico 2-0. That was an upset.
1: That was 2-0 to you there, Adam.
0: To get to play Germany and unfortunately lose 1-0 on a BS call.
1: Yeah, very unfortunate, but that's 20 plus years ago. We haven't sniffed that. We've gotten out of the group more often than we haven't since then.
0: That's our best run in the modern era.
1: Yeah, easily. Easily. But we've made no noise for the most part. So now I think it's good to be excited about the fact that the program seems to be turning around. We have some really good athletes. We were able to dominate Australia without even arguably our best player out there on the field or the pitch.
0: Pulisic.
1: So, I mean, even that's encouraging.
0: Yeah, and the fact that once again we scared them into scoring on themselves, just like we did with Paraguay.
1: Oh, I have to say the pressure that we put onto the net had more to do with it.
0: A self-own, thanks to Balogun. Flo Balogun going down the left side with a ton of speed out there. Honestly, he did put a lot of pressure on that.
1: Absolutely.
0: That's what happens. Speed kills. It definitely does in soccer.
1: It is anti what America, how we have played historically over the years, because we've always been at a talent disadvantage. And to a certain degree, the United States still is, but a very more aggressive style of play, really keeping the pressure on, not being as conservative and holding back and just hoping for a moment. They're actually putting pressure on teams. It's exciting to watch.
0: I would say Australia played like we used to.
1: Absolutely.
0: Very defensive out there, packing the box, just thinking that if they can win a 1-0 game and scrape by. Once the USA went up 2-0, it was over and everybody knew it.
1: Yeah, even the Australian head coach said after the game that they just couldn't match the United States' pressure and physicality and want to.
0: We got quality players now. We got skill. We got precision passers. We got what we have in every other sport now in soccer, and the rest of the world better be put on notice.
1: Okay, well, I'm not going to go as far as to say the rest of the world should be put on notice, but at the very least, I think the United States has kind of stamped itself as, all right, we get into the knockout stage, depending on what our matchup is, you know, why can't we get from 32 to 16? If we get from 16 to 8, look the hell out. The United States gets to 8, take that as a victory. And everything else is a grain of salt.
0: We said it last week. You get to the quarterfinals, that is kind of the standard. That's where you need to get to, especially when you're hosting, when you're at home and you have the 12 behind you up in Seattle, and the 12 works for soccer, or football with a U, as well as the Seattle Seahawks football. It was beautiful to watch. Like, honestly, I haven't seen this level of fervor in sports from USA fans who often are too cool for school.
1: Most definitely.
0: To look stupid, to look silly out there. I know there's exceptions to that, but We live in Southern California.
1: There's the American Outlaws. They have their fan group and all that, for sure.
0: But we see Lakers fans show up late. We see fans leave early. This is a real groundswell of support for a couple of decades for people longing for soccer to finally take hold here in the States. And now they've gotten it, and they're ravenous out there. The guy with the bald eagle cap wearing the overalls and the crowd behind Fox's setup there with their platform and stage, it was beautiful. And the chance for USA, and I got to give credit to our own Jason Smith here. I got to say.
1: Really difficult for you to do.
0: Wait a second. Why would you put it like that, Kevin?
1: You and Jason butt heads every now and then.
0: I got a colonoscopy. I'm a new man.
1: Is that what it is?
0: Jason Smith predicted yesterday, or maybe 2 days ago, that even if they don't have the good Christian Pulisic, they will win. And not only will they will win 2-0. That's what he said on X.
7: Perfect.
1: I need to take Jason Smith to Kalshi or somewhere or somewhere else.
0: He's so hot right
1: now. Going to Vegas.
0: He's on a heater. He's got the Knicks working for him.
1: Wow.
0: He's got USA soccer in his favor.
1: First of all, I'm surprised that Jason even showed up after the Knicks won the championship. You know, I'm surprised by that. I thought he would have, you know, done the F you, I'm out.
0: He was going to be on stage with Alicia Keys.
1: Oh, yeah, 100%. He would have stolen the mic from
8: him. I'm out.
0: He would have been licking the feet of that one. Okay, no, that was Paul George. Okay, it wasn't Paul George.
1: I mean,
0: some of the parade wilding that's been going on.
1: Spitting image of Paul George.
0: But it's not Paul George.
1: It's not. But
0: but it might as well be.
1: This guy is also pretty well traveled. I mean, my man's in Houston and New Orleans, and I sound like Howard Dean. And going to Washington, and we're going to lick feet at the White House. Yeah! All right. You know what? We weren't planning on doing this, but I'm actually interested because we're talking about all of the confidence and fervor in Team USA. How confident are you in the United States right now?
0: Yeah.
1: Do you are you thinking like World Cup championship run here?
0: Well, what are the expectations?
1: Yeah, that's
0: have
1: the
0: they
1: thing.
0: Raised them for you? Yeah. Is there a new standard for this team and what you're expecting? Because let's present this. What if they get KO'd in the knockout round immediately?
1: Which as you know,
0: after we built all this up,
1: that's
0: that would
1: how
0: look
1: it works.
0: Like a huge failure.
1: Which is why I think we came on with a more pragmatic outlook. Like, hey, it's great progress. They've played well. We are optimistic. But I'm not going to start sitting here and puffing on my chest to do the Vince McMahon walkout. You know, like we've done something.
0: Yeah, or Conor McGregor or something like that. Like,
1: well, Conor stole it from Vince. But either way,
0: it's single elimination here on. Anything can happen, and it's not like they have played the stiffest of competition, I would say, to this point.
1: They were in one of the easier groups.
0: We knew it was going to be one of the easier groups.
1: They were expected to get out of it.
0: Well, the team that we thought was a little bit better in Turkey is not. They have disappointed as much as any country has in this tournament. So really, the group is even worse than we thought. So have they really been tested? You can say because they didn't have the good Christian today, that it does show something in their grit, and they've already had to get over that adversity hurdle there, and that was an impressive performance considering who was out. But they haven't been tested by real competition yet, and I'm a little bit concerned they're going to get punched in the face by one of the best teams once they get into that round of 32.
1: One thing that you can say, they have not faced the greatest of competition, but they've at least kicked ass.
0: They've handled
1: the competition. You know, it's the old New England Patriot dynasty, you know, for 20 years in a weak AFC East. It's like, well, at least they won all those games by 50 points, you know.
0: They get style points for the way they've handled their business so far.
1: So far. But there's still a long way to go. But 877-99 on Fox. We usually don't take calls in the first hour, but I'm really intrigued as to how confident you are and will have your expectations level change for Team USA. What would serve as a successful tournament run for this squad based on what you've seen through their first two games through Group D? 877-99 on Fox is the number. It's Kevin Figures, Adam Austin, FNA on FSR.
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4: Here is your sports radio forecast. Today will be mostly sunny with a high near 86. Mostly clear for tonight with a low around 62. Sunday will be sunny and hot with a high near 91. Showers likely on Monday with a high near 91. And Tuesday has a chance of showers, staying mostly sunny with a high near 87. And that's your forecast here on Sports Radio.
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11: Is this I'm a Maniac?
10: It is.
12: Heck yeah, it is.
11: Is Lorena?
10: Lorena bringing the beats tonight. I like it.
11: Is there like some subtext to this?
12: No. I thought I was going to play that Saturday in the Park song by Chicago, but I didn't like the entrance, so switched up a bit.
10: All right. Okay. Hey, works for me.
11: It's good to have you here. It's good to have producer Mike. Speaking of,
10: yes,
11: producer Mike, we had a question earlier.
13: Pop quiz, hot shot.
11: Why Turkey A? Why the switch up?
14: Yeah, so what I found through a Google search here is Turkey officially changed its English name to Turkey A in June 2022 after submitting a formal request to the United Nations. While the country has been called Turkey A in its native language since the republic was founded in 1923, the government launched a rebranding effort to avoid confusion with the bird.
10: Look at that.
11: Boom! Boom! Do I get an applause?
10: So let me get this straight. Thanksgiving has been called Turkey Day for a generation at this point in time. Turkey, you mentioned, has been a nation since, what, you said the 1920s there?
12: 1920.
11: For some, Turducken Day.
10: So all of a sudden, in 2022, someone said, I really don't want our country to be mistaken for a bird that people eat on Thanksgiving. Seriously?
15: I've made a huge mistake.
10: The hell are we talking about? I get it.
11: It looks a little overdue or overcooked.
10: Yes. Thank you.
11: Yeah.
10: I get it. If it were 60 years ago, sure. Now?
11: You're right. I didn't believe it either. We had to double source it using the same search engine.
10: Okay. You know what? Fair enough. Turkey A it is.
11: Joe, in Arkansas, what are your expectations for Team USA
10: Who
11: now?
10: Picks Suey? Let's go.
16: Expectations are high.
10: Mm-hmm.
16: We got to get to the quarterfinals. 100%. Now, I want to say that everybody's going to sit next game against Turkey Day because it doesn't want to be Turkey Day.
10: As they should. There's no reason to play. All these guys with yellow cards, obviously Pulisic with the injury, there's no reason to play them. This is basically an exhibition or a friendly, as they say.
11: They've all been exhibitions, really, when you think about it, the way we're kicking ass.
16: Hey, listen, we all had zero expectations for this team coming into this tournament. I didn't think they'd win one game, honestly.
11: Really?
10: One game? Wait, you didn't even think they'd get out of the group? I think most people thought they'd at least get out of the group.
16: I didn't think they'd get out of the group at all, no. Turkey's supposed to beat us. Australia's supposed to be really competitive.
11: They can beat this.
16: Now, Paraguay, it might have been one of those, might get a 1-0 or a draw. But it's pretty exciting to see how these guys have come together.
11: You think it is that? I mean, how much do you pay attention? Because I got to be honest, I'm somewhat of a casual here. Not a scientist, Willem Dafoe. I'm somewhat of a soccer casual. How much did you pay attention to these friendlies leading up to it? And they had some good showings against quality teams.
16: They did have some good showings. However,
11: not many wins.
16: It's all come down to Pulisic every time. So when he plays and when he scores, we've got a pretty good record. But when he doesn't score, we usually are pretty terrible. And when he doesn't play, we're awful. I thought we had a great showing today, even though once we got up 2-0, which is a terrible, terrible place to be in a soccer match, because if you don't get that third goal in there, you just get what we got today, where everything's down your throat all the time. So all right. I think that we came out with that one really, really close, even though it was a 2-0 final. Or 2-0, whatever you want to say. I think that we had a lot of chances to put that game away, and we should have done it.
10: You're right, Mike, to a certain degree, but I still thought they had a lot of fight. And even though Australia, you knew they were going to be extra aggressive in the second half, they put in some of their more aggressive goal scorers in the second half, and I thought they held up well defensively. Did they let go of the rope to steal an NBA term? A little bit, sure. But I thought, all things considered, no, they still held them out of goal.
11: I thought it was BS when they released the dingoes to try to scare our guys off the field.
10: You do whatever it takes, you know.
11: From the bottom of the deck.
16: I thought our goalkeeper. I thought our goalkeeper did really well.
10: He was very well, yeah.
16: Even though he's the best goalkeeper we've ever had. He's not Tim Howard.
10: No, far from it.
16: But I think he did really well, and I think he held his own and made some impressive moves, and he had the right angles on a couple of things. So I think that's really, really impressive for him. So if he can hold up in the back, I think we've got a good opportunity. I think we'll win the round of 32, no matter what, because we're going to play a third place team. Mm-hmm. I think we'll get to the round of 16, and then it's all going to be on the keeper and how well he plays. I think that's going to be the golden part of the game.
11: Is this Joe in Arkansas or Alexi Lawless getting punked by Zlatan? Like, let's go. Joe, good analysis here. Thanks for calling in. 877-99 on Fox is the phone number. Who else we got here coming?
10: Eddie, let's go to New Jersey. Eddie.
6: Welcome.
7: Morning, gentlemen. How are you?
10: Doing well. Doing amazing. How are you, Eddie?
11: Welcome.
7: I'm good. I was going to answer your question on the question that you asked. And you guys had actually hit it on the spot. The way Turkish people pronounce it is actually the way it's said, Türkiye. So I guess that's why they wanted to change it to the way they speak it in Turkey, the way they pronounce their own country's name.
11: What a concept.
10: I understand it, Eddie. It's just, why did it take so damn long? I get it, but I mean,
7: yeah,
10: it's been years.
7: I guess you're absolutely right. At some point, maybe they should have done it a long time ago, but I understand why they do it. When it comes to the game, I mean, I've never seen a team dominate statistically the way Türkiye has done compared to when they were playing Australia and the Paraguay game and not get any goals. So sometimes, again, you need a little luck. It didn't work out for them the way the United States have been playing. And some teams play down to their talent. The United States hasn't. They dominated against Paraguay. They did what they had to do and beat Australia today. So it's one of those things at the end of the day, like some teams, they play down, or sometimes they just don't get lucky. And the United States, they haven't been playing down. They're playing good against teams against Paraguay and Australia. And sometimes you need a little luck, and that's why I think Turkey's getting knocked out. So it's too bad, because I think that matchup for them playing next week would have been awesome, but I guess we'll have to wait till next time.
10: Yeah, maybe an element, Eddie. It would have been a really good test against a team that, you know, from a talent standpoint or ability standpoint, whatever you want to call it, from a group, you know, perspective, people thought that Turkey and the United States were kind of neck and neck. And so now, with that matchup not mattering as much, you know, and the United States probably not playing many of its heavy hitters in that game, it kind of takes away something that Adam was talking about a minute ago, like a true test against a solid opponent before they actually get into the knockout stage.
11: I guess we're going to have to wait for the Sweet 16, right? Because if we're playing a third-place team in the round of 32, they should be pushovers.
10: Nothing's ever a given.
7: Well, that's the one thing I'm worried about. I hope the United States, again, they might not play all their starters, but even though the game's not going to mean anything for both countries, I hope they just go in there, you know, full force to make sure that they don't let up a little bit, especially when you're going to the knockout stage. So that's the one thing I was worried about. I mean, the fact that they won the group automatically, even if Turkey had tied Paraguay. I prefer Turkey had tied them. At least we would play for something. So that's the one thing I'm worried about. I hope they don't take the foot off the pedal. They need to go full force on this one.
11: Yeah, good process.
10: Yeah, there's something to be said for having momentum and making sure, people talk about having the same habits, positive habits, not letting go and all that stuff. So I certainly understand that. I'm not saying that you want to pull everybody and if you lose 8-0 that it doesn't mean anything. Just saying you don't have to necessarily press it to the limit either and make sure your guys are all healthy and ready to go for the games that matter the most.
11: Yeah, and obviously your most important player in Christian Pulisic can rest up and get rejuvenated for the knockout round. So yeah, it's kind of a perfect situation. Hey, yeah, it's unfortunate we miss out on a great matchup. Well, it wouldn't have been that great anyways. Turkey didn't show up to this tournament. We found that out. 60 shots on goal tonight. Could not get one in, and they were in hell at the end of that game. Yeah, with
10: thank
11: those
10: you, Eddie,
11: misses.
10: For the call, by the way. Appreciate it, man.
11: I mean, they were despondent. Like, I hadn't seen anything like that. They were crying on the field.
6: And he cried like Nancy Kerrigan.
11: The game wasn't even over. It's 95th minute, guys. You got a couple more left. There was some extra time in there.
10: Didn't you go to a World Cup matchup earlier this week, Adam?
11: You know what? That's you don't get a sticker when you get a colonoscopy. You get to go to a World Cup match. They don't give you...
10: Oh, so you weren't even able to eat the terrible food at SoFi Stadium then, right? Because you had to fast for like 95
11: hours.
10: That
11: was basically my last meal.
10: Was it? Yeah.
11: Before the fast took place.
10: An overpriced and overrated burrito that cost $17 or whatever it is?
11: Look, I got to be honest. Well, I didn't eat much at the game because our seats were so damn good. Somehow my cousins got in.
10: So you were sitting
11: when
10: with
11: they
10: the
11: did
10: premium.
11: The draft back in November. Kevin, yeah. I sat front row.
10: Oh, excuse
11: you
10: me.
11: You could have seen me on TV.
10: High roller over here.
11: You're lucky to be standing next to me right now. I was front row at the World Cup.
10: Surprised you have a sense of security to throw my ass out.
11: For New Zealand.
13: You're out.
11: Versus
10: Iran.
11: Yeah, which actually ended up probably being, and I know this is some Lakers logic, we had the most competitive four-game sweep of all time in the Western Conference Finals. This was the most competitive, exciting 2-2 tie game soccer match that you could ever witness. There was so much action in that game.
10: I mean, I feel like most 2-2 matches, especially in that sort of atmosphere in a group game in the World Cup, are probably pretty competitive and pretty entertaining.
11: And beggars can't be choosers. You're going to a World Cup game.
10: Well,
11: the crowd is into it.
10: You don't want to see 7-1 or anything either, though.
11: No.
10: You don't want to sign up for that.
11: You don't want to see Turkey miss 60 shots on goal either up in San Fran. But this was, I got to say, sitting front row and feeling like the Queen of England or whatever, like this was really special. This was a great environment. I've never been to a professional soccer game outside of like an indoor game when they used to have indoor arena games back in the day. Yeah. I think the Sacramento Knights were a big team in the early 90s, and I remember going to a birthday party, but that was different. You just played it off the wall and stuff. There's no out of bounds.
10: It might as well be arena football.
11: This was professional. This was the highest level of soccer and football you could ever get, and I saw it with my own two ojos.
10: So did you get caught up? Were you like waving flags and like, chanting and singing songs in a different language you don't even understand?
11: I was definitely Rob Lowe-ing it.
10: Yeah.
11: You just
10: wore a World Cup, 2026 cap? Yeah. Total neutral?
11: I wanted both teams to play hard.
10: Except not Switzerland because they have a team.
11: I just wanted to make sure that there was an excitement to the atmosphere there at SoFi, which I also hadn't been to before. And I have to say, the field looks like 30% bigger than I would have ever expected in person, which is different from going to a basketball game. Maybe I'm just desensitized or something like that because I've been to so many NBA games with the Clippers and I've seen the best players. But honestly, the court looks more cramped there. The field at a World Cup game in particular, only at World Cup games now, guys, because I've been there, front row, only if you're sitting front row.
10: Only front row, only at a World Cup game, not at a Premier League game. Or anywhere else, La Liga.
11: The field looks deluxe.
10: Well,
11: it looks
10: bigger
11: than I would have ever expected. It looks big on TV. It looks bigger in person.
10: It is.
15: Huge bitch.
10: That's right. That's right. That's a lot of ground to cover. That's why soccer, one sport, my fat ass was never playing.
11: They say those guys run like 8 miles per game.
10: At least.
11: Yeah.
10: I can imagine.
11: Now, it's a lot of start and stop, but you're sprinting a lot of that.
10: You are. Sprinting, even when you're not sprinting, you're still jogging. Like, you're rarely just standing there. There's a very little dead time. So
11: I felt lazy just being there watching those guys work that hard on the field.
10: You should have.
11: Did you see the tweet I put out at Follow Adam A?
10: No.
11: Where I actually... tried to look cool and say, I know I don't deserve these front row seats here, But I'm a soccer casual. I don't care. Like, my seats were unbelievable. I'm sorry. I can't stop. I feel like Pat O'Brien talking about who's in his Rolodex or something.
13: Say it to my face.
10: Bro, I
11: got jeets.
10: So let me in next time then.
11: Dial.
10: The hell?
11: Well, I didn't even get the tickets.
10: Oh, sure. Okay.
11: I didn't organize any of this.
10: You got
11: I was just along for the ride.
10: You got the contacts. What are you talking about?
11: Yeah, you're right.
10: Yeah, you're the one that has the in.
11: I can hook you up.
10: You're the one talking to Infantino, the president of FIFA, getting all the VIP treatment.
11: Didn't even know his name.
10: I'm sure you didn't. Yeah, because his name's not important enough for people like you. That's what it is.
11: SoFi's better than I expected, too, if you're in Southern California.
10: SoFi's excellent. The acoustics can use a little work.
11: Here's what I'll say.
10: For someone who's deaf, like I am, having worked in radio for 20 years, it is deafening inside that building.
11: Well, especially when there's 70,000 full, because it was at max capacity. Absolutely. There. This was not a Chargers game. No disrespect. I get a lot of that with people talking about the Clippers sometimes.
10: In fairness, the Charger games are sold out.
11: Because
10: there
11: the
10: just
11: team?
10: Aren't that many Charger fans there. That's let's just get
11: because
10: clear.
11: Because the transplants in SoCal are going to see the opposition.
10: Let's get some clarity there. You know what I mean? Got some tweets coming in. By the way, 904 Ray, he checks in and says, finally, a reasonable take on the U.S. men's national team. If we make it past the quarterfinals, it's a tremendous success. But get the bleep out of here with the why not us talk all day. I'm with you, Ray. I'm with you. Doesn't mean I'm downplaying or, as Rob Parker would say, poo-pooing Team USA. We just got to be realistic here with what our expectations are.
11: They could not have been better relative to the competition that they have played so far in these two games and with the context of missing the good Christian.
10: Absolutely.
11: They could not have looked better so far. But competition does matter.
10: 1,000%.
11: Who you play matters. So they're going to have to level up here and play even better moving forward.
10: Now, it probably doesn't hurt to have a couple of softballs to ease your way into the cup and get some confidence under your belt. That certainly doesn't hurt. And it adds to your confidence, as you mentioned, to be able to win a matchup earlier on Friday without your best player.
11: You just don't want to get overconfident.
15: Great kid. Don't get cocky.
10: Spock's weed checks in. Hot colonoscopy talk was not on my bingo card.
11: Why not? You didn't expect that on Fox Sports Radio tonight?
17: Don't nobody go in the bathroom for about 35, 45 minutes.
10: Oh, Mike White, thanks for checking in. I knew with the great USA soccer win, you clowns would start talking about the Clippers.
11: Hey, Mike White, I love what you're doing with the White Lotus. I respect you as an artist, but I'm going to fit in the Clippers agenda whenever I can, just like Big Ben Maller does. Okay, and we're currently in his time slot.
10: Yes, we are.
11: He just isn't on Fridays.
10: Yeah.
11: All right, Mike.
10: And Lorraine is keeping tabs on us right now, too. Don't go telling on us about Big Ben, all right? I don't need the Maller militia coming after us.
11: Better not
12: I
11: be.
12: Have it in recording, guys.
10: Yeah, of course you do. Yeah.
11: How dare you? All right.
10: What do we have
12: guilty,
10: coming?
12: Guilty.
10: what do we have coming up next in Geek News, Adam?
11: Up next in this eclectic show that we got going on tonight, video game facts of the week. A video game that's 35 years old. It almost needs a colonoscopy. We're going to be talking about it. It's one of the best games of all time. We'll celebrate it on its anniversary right here on FNA on Fox Sports Radio.
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22: Tropical storm Arthur left behind a lot of water. It's still a threat. ABC's Morgan Norwood.
23: The heat-fueled remnants of Tropical Storm Arthur flooding communities in Stone County, Mississippi. And here in Baldwin County, Alabama, east of Mobile, roads inundated. Millions in the Midwest cleaning up from devastating tornadoes.
22: We're hearing from a U.S. official that Trump administration special envoy Steve Witkoff is meeting with Jared Kushner in Switzerland. This is peace talks between the U.S. and Iran, originally set to begin Friday, were postponed. Iran wants to see Israel's attacks on Hezbollah stop. At least one person dead, many injured after a massive fire broke out at an oceanfront resort in the Dominican Republic. A passenger train collision in England, north of London, leaving one person dead, dozens injured. President Trump accusing vandals of being behind the peeling paint at the Lincoln Memorial reflecting pool surface, providing no evidence. This is ABC News.
4: Here is your sports radio forecast. Today will be mostly sunny with a high near 86. Mostly clear for tonight with a low around 62. Sunday will be sunny and hot with a high near 91. Showers likely on Monday with a high near 91. And Tuesday has a chance of showers, staying mostly sunny with a high near 87. And that's your forecast here on Sports Radio.
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10: FNA on FSR, broadcasting live from the Fox Sports Radio studios. Coming up in a little less than 10 minutes or so, a little more than 15 minutes or so, I should say, Mark Medina, Fox Sports Radio NBA insider, going to come on, put a bow on the NBA Finals, talk about the epic New York Knicks victory parade, talk some NBA offseason, talk some NBA draft coming up on Tuesday, which still has Adam's head spinning. So we'll get into all of that with our NBA insider, Mark Medina, coming up at the top of next hour. But first,
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34: We're playing D&D tonight. You want to come?
35: Gangsters, what's up, guys?
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37: Don't be jealous that I've been chatting online with babes all day.
38: Just keep your power gloves off her, pal.
39: Brace yourselves, gentlemen.
40: You know, if Sega was going to be able to compete with Nintendo, they would need a mascot. a flagship character. They actually needed some main character syndrome here to compete with Super Mario, and that would be Sonic the Hedgehog. Sonic premiered June 23rd, 1991. That's coming up, I think, on Tuesday. So that's 35 years ago. And actually, in the same way that Mario originally started off in a Donkey Kong game before he got his own game.
3: Sonic was in a Donkey Kong game?
40: Okay, no. But Sonic first appeared in the arcade game Rad Mobile before he made his debut.
3: Don't know that one.
40: Yeah, he was a tiny air freshener that hung in the rearview mirror in Rad Mobile, which came out in February of the same year. Speaking of the Sonic connection with racing games, the skid noise that is made with Sonic the Hedgehog when he stops running, that comes from the game OutRun.
3: Oh,
40: an earlier Sega game.
3: I know that one.
40: With the hot blonde and the Ferrari. Oh. Sonic was actually originally trying to
3: How hot is she, though? You only see the back of her head. You don't really know that.
40: Could be a butterface. Yeah, I don't know. She could be an orc. Sonic was actually going to save his girlfriend from Dr. Eggman instead of little forest critters. And the girlfriend was going to be named Madonna. She was a blonde in a red dress looking like Jessica Rabbit.
3: Does she have an awful British accent? Or
40: no.
3: Or did they not let her talk? Was this back in the day where women weren't free yet? They weren't allowed to vote. They weren't allowed to talk. Can't drive.
40: Well, they would blame it on the gaming limitations back then. Sure. It was only 16-bit.
3: The graphic limitations, I see.
40: The only talking was Sega. Yeah.
6: Everyone loves a sexy hedgehog.
40: Yeah.
3: That's right.
40: Well, eventually, after they ditched the Madonna idea because they didn't think it would be approved by adults with younger gamers.
3: Or Madonna, couldn't she have some sort of copyright situation going on or a lawsuit?
40: Yeah, maybe.
3: I mean, there were so many Madonnas walking around, you know?
40: Well, he got a pink hedgehog girlfriend named Amy Rose later on in games. But also like Mario, Sonic had a different name himself originally.
3: Oh.
40: Well, Mario's original name was Jumpman. Sonic was going to be called Mr. Needle Mouse, a literal translation from what a hedgehog is in Japanese.
7: Japan.
40: Yeah.
3: I mean, I guess it would deliver what it promises. Kind of doesn't roll off the tongue as well, Mr. Needle Mouse.
40: You know, Mario wears the red. Sonic had to be blue, but
3: I don't know why we had to start set tripping when it comes to the video games. I mean, there's a rivalry going on, but we don't have to talk about the red and blue and all that.
40: Well, no, we can hold the do-rags together here.
3: No, the banging on wax didn't work.
40: It was only because Sega's logo was blue. So that's why they wanted their mascot to have the same color there.
3: That's what they said.
40: According to the series developer for Sonic the Hedgehog, Yuji Naka, the iconic Sega jingle that we talked about, that took up one-eighth of the game's cartridge space just doing that. Yeah, the Genesis cartridges back then were 4 megabytes total. In issue 260 of Nintendo Power, series creator Yuji Naka revealed that the initial concept for Sonic the Hedgehog's gameplay came from playing the first level of Super Mario Brothers over and over again as fast as he could, since you always had to play that first level, regardless of the warp zones later on.
3: Right.
40: So he was playing it really fast. He said, quote, "I always tried to get through the level as fast as I could, and that inspired the initial concept for Sonic the Hedgehog." He was doing speed runs, basically. Sega went through a lot of different mascot ideas before they settled on Sonic.
3: You have a few of them?
40: Rabbit. There was a rabbit named Feel the Rabbit.
3: No, I'm not feeling a rabbit. I'm good.
40: I don't know.
3: No.
40: Feel would pick things up with its ears and then attack by throwing. Kind of like Mario 2.
3: Okay.
40: You know, you pick stuff up and you throw it.
3: Yeah.
40: It'd be like that. They later actually repurposed that into the game Rystar on Sega.
3: Rystar? I don't know if I know that one.
40: Yeah. Sonic's design is actually a mix of a few different pop culture icons, including Felix the Cat's head.
3: Okay, I can see that.
40: Mickey Mouse's body.
3: Okay.
40: Along with his boots being colored red and white like Santa's. But in the style of Michael Jackson's Bad Boots from the album insert for the Bad album. It was a good album, but the album bad. When Sega first made Sonic, they were under the impression that hedgehogs couldn't swim. So that's why he drowned so much if he stayed underwater too long. But
3: I'll be honest, I probably would have guessed that too.
40: Well, they say hedgehogs can swim.
3: Okay.
40: And they're very upset about being misrepresented here. This is
3: well, in fairness,
40: news.
3: I felt like he could swim, right? He just couldn't stay underwater for an extended period of time. Or was it that's it? He got in the water and he was done. I don't fully remember.
40: Yeah, there was like a time limit there.
3: Yeah, I thought there was a
40: countdown.
3: Right, so
40: then
3: you had
40: make
3: to...
40: this...
3: Yeah, exactly. Come up for air or swallow bubbles and that would extend your time underwater, something like that.
40: Yeah. The original game's most iconic level, the Green Hill Zone here, it was modeled...

0: Joker falling into that vat.
1: Okay. Toka and Rezar, a lab accident, and the ooze got out.
0: Right. This involved a hamster wheel and some sneakers. This somehow gave him the blue fur and super speed. Sonic was supposedly a normal brown hedgehog until this crazy accident occurred in the lab.
1: I guess so, sure. That works for you.
0: I'll say this. My favorite Sonic game, I think at its purest, Sonic 2.
1: Most definitely Sonic 2.
0: But
1: I love the add-on when you can get Sonic and Knuckles, because you can plug Sonic 2 on top of it.
0: Yes.
1: And you can play Sonic 2 as Knuckles.
0: It's very sexual with plugging those cartridges on top.
2: That's not sexual?
1: You got me excited, you know?
0: Also, if you plug it into Sonic 3... that game is like extra long, and there's a save feature. So I'm kind of between Sonic 2 and that.
1: Yeah.
0: But Sonic the Hedgehog.
1: I was a Sega guy over a Nintendo guy. Definitely Sonic over Mario.
0: Sonic, happy birthday. You're turning 35 next week here.
1: Works for me. Coming up next, Mark Medina, Fox Sports Radio NBA Insider. Coming up next, FNA on FSR. We are Fox Sports!
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6: The USA at the World Cup has already clinched first place in its group because after a 2-0 win over Australia Friday night, Paraguay beat Turkey 1-0 in the late game. Turkey at 0-2, mathematically eliminated. So is Haiti at 0-2 after losing 3-0 to Brazil. Morocco scored a goal in the second minute and defeated Scotland 1-0. American Wyndham Clark leads the U.S. Open by 4 strokes. In the WNBA, Washington ended New York's 8-game winning streak, 86-83. To baseball, the A's trailed the Angels 11-4 in the sixth inning. Athletics won the game in 10. 12-11 over the Halos, the final. Boston, a 6-2 winner at Seattle. Winning pitcher Ranger Suarez had a no-hitter until the seventh. The Dodgers won their fourth in a row with 3 runs bottom of the ninth, beating the Orioles 6-5. Victories for Atlanta and the Yankees. I'm Steve DeSager.
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16: 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Much appreciated. Coming up a little bit later this hour, so we're going to have some NFL headlines, including the availability, potential availability of a franchise-changing quarterback. Yes, a potential franchise-changing quarterback could be available coming up this summer. So we'll get into that coming up a little bit later this hour.
17: Phone's ringing, dude.
18: Thank you, Donnie.
17: Well, join the show right now is a man with taste. A man who's a great analyst for the NBA. And also, he has to answer a lot of tough questions, like this first one. Mark Medina, Sonic or Mario? Where are you going?
19: It's a clear answer, but I hope you agree with me. Mario.
17: Oh, ooh. Mark. Wow. Mm. You're really the ops tonight.
16: Yeah.
19: wait. Why are you Team Sonic?
16: This is households. We were Sega households.
17: And we didn't have cable either.
16: Exactly. Oh, that's true. So that's why. So it has less to do. See, some of us were not like really, affluent enough to be able to. I had the Super Nintendo and the Sega Genesis and the Sega CD and the
17: TurboGrafx.
16: I had to pick one or the other. And so I say fortunately, because I love Sonic the Hedgehog so much, I was a part of the Sega generation. So that's why I rolled with. I didn't dislike Mario. But if I had my pick of the litter there, Mark, I had to roll with Sonic.
19: Okay, well, fair. I don't dislike Sonic, to be clear, but I just thought Mario, there's literally a whole other dimension, right? Especially with 64 and just the graphics and the plot lines and the level of difficulty. There's a lot of interesting missions that he had to go down a literal pipe through.
17: And, eventually Big Bang take Little Bank. Nintendo bought out Sega and got the rights to Sonic, and then they're fighting each other in Super Smash Brothers.

0: That's right. Yeah.
1: So
0: it's almost like, you know, like Nintendo was a WWE, and unfortunately, Sega was WCW. You know,
1: they swallowed them up.
0: Yeah.
1: Mark,
2: a lot of business decisions. I know the NBA is going to be managing those as well.
1: yeah, a lot going on. I'm still, Mark, I cannot believe the draft is on Tuesday, and we still don't have a resolution on the aspiration investigation. Yeah, like, it is baffling to me. They're treating this like it's Watergate or something. Is it going to take 2 years? It's already been since last August. It's like 9 months. Where are they going to birth the result here? I thought it was going to come out as soon as the finals was over. What's going on?
2: Yeah, and Adam Silver said at the NBA Finals availability that it's, you know, it's time to wrap it up, but I guess if there is some solace, I'm not going to say the Clippers are escaping any sort of punishment, but because the draft is on Tuesday, safe to say that the number five pick's either going to go to an actual draft pick or they can use it in a deal. So at least they escaped that form of punishment.
1: It's been this impending doom or just this dark cloud that has been hanging over the season, just waiting to see if there's going to be a penalty, what the result's going to be. I'm tense. I can't sleep at night. Please.
2: Well, Adam, I'm just, I know it's apples and oranges, so don't hold me at my word. And I don't mean to make you feel restless these next few months, but keep in mind the same law firm that investigated Robert Sarver for his behavior when he was the Suns owner, They didn't announce those findings and subsequent punishment until shortly before the next season began. So maybe it's one of those things. They'll get the news before training camp begins.
1: No, that's actually a really good perspective. I didn't realize that.
0: Yeah, so with that being the case, how does that affect the offseason? And the offseason, you know, an effect is here. You can make trades heading up to the draft here in a couple of days. You know, there are rumors about Giannis being linked to the Boston Celtics, obviously linked to the Miami Heat. There's a report, I believe it was Sam Amick that reported it earlier this week, that a plan B for the Miami Heat, if they don't get Giannis, could potentially be Kawhi Leonard, but that is all contingent on the aspiration situation. And there's also rumors that regardless of what happens with aspiration, Steve Ballmer has no designs whatsoever of trading Kawhi Leonard. Just what are your thoughts or your insights when it comes to this whole situation and how it can affect the offseason of many of these different teams?
2: Yeah, it's tough because I don't want to say it's not going to affect the offseason at all, because that is a black cloud that's hanging over everything. But I think teams will and should just operate as if, until I get no news, like it's normal as it would be. So, you know, how they weigh these deals about trading Giannis, or what do the Clippers specifically do with keeping Kawhi Leonard? What do they do with the number five pick? I know it's easier said than done, but I think that they need and will just plow through as if that isn't hanging over their head. Because if the punishment's going to happen, I would suspect it would be more about things looking in the future than the back. So, you know, I would be very surprised that if and when the Clippers get any sort of punishment, that it's all of a sudden, oh, well, this deal that you made, it's voided. Or this player that you select for the number five pick, we don't have the number five pick. I would hope and expect that any form of punishment would be about future moves or future assets.
1: Mark Medina, NBA reporter and analyst, is our guest here on FNA on Fox Sports Radio. Follow him at @MarkG_Medina. Mark, what did you learn about the NBA through the Knicks winning this championship? To me, it kind of tells you, like, there's so much luck involved with a run, who you play, who's healthy, who's available, that if you have a team that's close, that's considered a contender, you kind of got to stay the course and just hope it's your year. What did you learn from New York winning?
2: Yeah, I think you outlined it well, but I would say it's more fortune than luck because, yes, the Knicks have had an easier pathway in the East, less competition, but I think in fairness they also showed they're ready to meet the moment.
1: Yeah.
2: And I think here clearly it showed continuity, experience matters, but what's also showing is that it's very hard to sustain that. You know, there's already all this talk about can the Knicks repeat, and I think that they have what it takes to at least be in the conversation, but James Dolan has already talked about he doesn't want to go past the second apron. They have to make decisions on Karl-Anthony Towns with his extension. He's not a free agent, but, you know, it's forced early commitment that if you don't do an extension when he's eligible, all of a sudden you'll wonder what that means when he is a free agent next summer. And then they have, you know, the guys on the supporting cast that are very important, but you have to be very deliberative. Mitchell Robinson, Landry Shamet, Jordan Clarkson, Jeremy Sohan. I would suspect when you look at that, the depth chart, Mitchell Robinson, Landry Shamet are the most important players because of what they did playing time-wise, but it all comes down to dollars and cents. And here's the thing, guys. Not only has there not been a repeat NBA champion since the Golden State Warriors did in 2017-18, there's been a lot of precedent for those NBA champions then making financially driven moves because of the second apron. Think Golden State Warriors after 2022, Denver Nuggets 2023. You know, the Knicks might be the next example here. The Boston Celtics after 2024. They have all done these things, not because they want to save money. I mean, owners do, but it's also practically that if they're over second apron, you don't have mid-level exception, you can't do sign-in trades, you're more hamstrung about assembling a roster. So it's a very complicated puzzle piece.
0: So in a macro view, moving forward with the NBA in this new landscape, talking about the second apron, and we know there's a sunset provision for just a couple of years when it comes to the lottery reform. Is building the way that the Knicks built with, you know, a bunch of savvy and timely and sometimes questionable trades, if you talk about what they gave up for Bridges, going to be more of the norm of how you try to build a championship contender as opposed to the classic way if you look at Oklahoma City and San Antonio, where you tanked for a couple of years and got top picks, just knowing that's not going to necessarily be the way that you're going to be able to do it in the future? How does this affect team building, generally speaking, for the NBA as we move forward into this new era where the lottery system is and with the second apron?
2: Yeah, and on top of that, I mean, the lottery system, that the new reforms that are in place, I think not coincidentally, after there's not going to be a robust draft class. Like, this draft class is expected to be, you know, really strong, you know, so much that some people I've talked to say, hey, it could make a case for it being behind the 96 draft class. But after that, it's going to be dropping here. So we're on unprecedented territory here that we don't know fully know the answer, but because of what you just mentioned with this, with the lottery reforms, it seems like the more likely route is what we saw the Knicks, where you try to find a star player, you try to build around them, you try to be cap savvy, and then hope that lightning strikes in a bottle here. There are apples and oranges for sure, but I felt like this Knicks championship run had a similar feel to what we saw with the Dallas Mavericks in 2011, you know, where you had Dirk Nowitzki, he's knocking on the door, they all have some playoff shortcomings, but he takes different discounts to help the team build. They have good supporting cast with good veterans and young players, and then they have continuity. But the problem is, as much as we're talking about lottery reforms, it's hard to have continuity with these spending restrictions. And, you know, I know going back to the Dallas Mavericks analogy, they didn't have second apron, but after the NBA lockout was over that following summer, all of a sudden owners like Mark Cuban thought the more punitive luxury taxes were too much to absorb, and they broke up that championship team. So it's one of those things that, again, you look at the Nuggets, they're in contention, but still, but after they won in 2023, they left some of their key supporting cast players go. And it's almost one of those things that if you're connecting the dots, it's about building a team through continuity that might take, you know, 3, 4, 5 years before you finally win a championship. But that might be the only shot to do it. And after that, you have to kind of, no, I don't want to say start from scratch, because you'll still have that star player, but you'll no longer be that favorite to win, and most likely won't win because of all these challenges that teams have to figure out.
1: Mark, do you think De'Aaron Fox spends his next 4 years on this contract in San Antonio?
2: Yeah, I would be very surprised if he's with the Spurs next season. You know, I think that clearly his playoff shortcomings were obvious, but it's also the bigger thing about Dylan Harper and Stephon Castle. They're better players, and they've climbed them over the depth chart. I think it was very fascinating the way we saw this play out in the playoffs, because if it wasn't for De'Aaron Fox, you can make the argument they wouldn't have been a top seed, even with Victor Wembanyama. Spurs coach Mitch Johnson talked during the season on how De'Aaron was like their unsung hero, because he was that established vet. He was great in the fourth quarter in the regular season, and there wasn't any kind of turf battle as far as ball handling duties, how they figure out scoring, passing among those three and lineups. But when I've talked to different executives from other teams, at the beginning of the season, they're saying, you know what, it's just a matter of time that Dylan Harper takes over and is the guy, you know, is the lead guard on the team, and Stephon Castle is second, and De'Aaron Fox is going to be supplemented. And they're saying that, you know, it's easy for everyone to buy in now when it's just the regular season and no one's territory is being crossed yet, because it's still the young guys paying their dues. De'Aaron Fox is a vet. But whenever push comes to shove, where changes actually have to be made, that's when it could be very challenging. But I think because of what we saw in the playoffs, that clearly De'Aaron wasn't ready to meet the moment, and Dylan Harper and Stephon Castle grew, that, you know, it's the end of that chapter. Now it's about having those two players expand into bigger roles.
0: So De'Aaron Fox is a veteran with a long-term contract, not going anywhere anytime soon. Trey Young, a veteran who reportedly is going to opt out of his contract to become a free agent. And I don't know if that's a formality and he's going to just re-sign an extension with the Washington Wizards, who traded for him this offseason, or during the season, I should say, before the trade deadline, or if there's actually a robust market for Trey Young. How do you see the market shaking out for him?
2: Yeah, I expect Trey Young will be back with the Wizards. Obviously him opting out, it's not guaranteed, but I think with the Wizards, there is history here. Will Dawkins and him have history in Oklahoma. Travis Schlenk is another executive in their front office. He's the one that got Trey Young to Atlanta. So there is a real comfort level in history that they feel that they can bring the best out of Trey Young and really surround him with good perimeter players and big guys that, frankly, they already have on the roster that can shield their shortcomings with Alex Starr, Bilal Coulibaly. And we don't know if Anthony Davis will still be there, but I would suspect he actually will be, because, one, I think there's a lot of skepticism about his health, but, two, I think they look at it that he's a great pick-and-roll player and good rim protector, that they can allow Trey Young to really worry about what he does best as a passer and score. And the leadership component, there's no denying he has to be a better leader, but I think because he is in a familiar environment, even with a different franchise, there's a belief internally, talking to people with the Wizards, that he can take a leap forward and kind of shed his poor reputation. And I think because you don't have those things with other teams, and it's about what do you have around Trey Young, I don't want to say there's not going to be interest, but I think that the Washington Wizards are going to be in the driver's seat as far as the best option in negotiation terms.
0: Well, they're in the driver's seat when it comes to the NBA draft, because they have the top overall pick, and there still has not been really definitive answer as to who they're selecting. Now, we know that Darren Peterson worked out with the Wizards and will not work out, has not worked out for anybody else. AJ DeMonsta will be happy to be the first overall pick. I'm sure he'd be thrilled to stay in Utah and play for the Jazz with the second overall pick, too. So what are your thoughts as to where who should go number one, and who you think a better fit for Washington would be?
2: Yeah, it's anyone's guess, but at least people I've talked to, they think that AJ DeVance is going number one. He has all the tools as a great scorer, defends really well, is a really competitive guy. He trains and he's put on a lot of muscle. He's fundamentally sound, and he's more available than Darren Peterson has been, obviously. But I think the fascinating thing about Darren is that there's a feeling he has the total package, but just is unpredictable with his availability. But this isn't a Greg Oden versus Kevin Durant debate where, you know, Darren might have the Greg Oden career of being injury plagued. I don't think people around the league look at his lack of availability as a red flag about his health. I think they look at it as, you know what, he might be one of many examples of the load management culture, and they have to change that around. But I think that's at least relatively better than Darren having this reputation that he's injury prone. But I think because AJ is considered a player that not only has all the tools, but even has upside beyond that, he's going to go number one.
1: Last one for me, Mark. You may need some Pepto-Bismol for this. I saw this report earlier tonight. I can't take it anymore. I saw this earlier tonight. Giannis Antetokounmpo reportedly doesn't want to leave Milwaukee. He wants to leave the Bucks. per ESPN Milwaukee.
0: What does that even mean?
1: Is this saga going to end? He's going to play for the G League team.
0: He's going to play for Wisconsin, Milwaukee, the college basketball team. Is that where he's
1: going? The Brewers. When is this going to end? It's got to happen soon because we thought that they would have this settled before the draft. Bobby Portis said that on a podcast recently. Mark, what's your read?
2: Yeah, people think it's going to be resolved before the draft, that he's going to go to Miami. One executive I talked to said it's fascinating that even though they think he's going to get traded, that ironically, there's not going to be as a robust market as there would be this offseason, even with the NBA draft and draft picks and offseason and free agency going into play. And that's something the Bucks thought wouldn't be the case. But I think because of the fact that teams want to have depth, and Giannis has had extensive injuries these last few years with his calf and his knees, I think teams, they're not going to view him as this guy that you need to move your entire roster just to get him. So to be clear, he's not damaged goods. He's still an all-star caliber player. But I think there is and will be a depressed market for him because of what I mentioned, that it's not worth gutting your roster just to get him because he's not going to guarantee you getting a chance to compete for a championship. If that was the case, the Bucks would have been in the picture last season, even with a flawed roster. But that wasn't the case because Giannis alone can't single-handedly carry a team anymore. And also, secondly, it's shown that he has to have shooters around him. And if you're all of a sudden making those players available in a trade, it might create more problems than solve them.
0: And, Mark, I'll let you run on this one, going back to Utah with the Walker Kessler situation. So I'm just going to lay out a couple of scenarios. You tell me which one you think is the most likely to play itself out. So there's a contract extension where he feels he's getting a lowball offer. He ends up signing that. He signs an offer sheet with another team that Utah can end up matching. He requests a trade, and they facilitate a sign-in trade to a different team. Or he signs the qualifying offer and becomes an unrestricted free agent after next season. Of those scenarios, which do you believe is the most likely for Walker Kessler and the Jazz?
2: Yeah, it's fluid, but if I had to take a guess, I think that he stays with the Jazz. He takes a relative discount, but I don't want to say it's going to play exactly like this because the main players don't become free agents anymore because of these extension eligibility rules of supermaxes, but I wouldn't be surprised that philosophically it becomes the Gordon Hayward situation all over again, that because of the way they handled his initial negotiations, it's enough to save face in the short term and re-sign a team-friendly deal, but eventually he wants out. But I don't think that's going to happen right away. So what I think will happen, he'll do that somewhat relative discount on a restricted free agent deal. He won't get traded right away, but give it a season or two, and then it'll happen.
0: You know, unfortunately, every time I hear the name Gordon Hayward, I just remember like those Utah fans who burned his jersey when he went to the Celtics, and he said, "Have fun being LeBron's little B-word." Because, you know, they can't curse. I mean, that would be against, I mean, come on, that'd be sacrilege. But Mark.
2: Yeah, they do not handle rejections well.
0: No, they don't.
1: We don't either. When Mark came on and said he was taking Mario over Sonic,
0: stake through my heart.
1: Yeah. We didn't even get into how he was in studio earlier for a different show and didn't come in for us at 1 a.m.
0: How dare you?
1: Mark, what is the deal?
2: I didn't know the invite was on the table. You know what? We'll do the midnight studio appearance at some point. And then we'll play Sonic the Hedgehog and Mario head-to-head. Ooh. And then we'll really see which game you like.
1: Let's go.
0: For it.
1: DC Marvel crossover with Nintendo and Genesis. Genesis does what Nintendo don't. Mark, we love you, even though we may differ on opinions there. We love what you've been doing all season long during the 25-26 NBA slot. We hope you get a little bit of a reprieve, but that's probably not true with the draft and free agency coming up. But thanks for always doing this here on FNA on Fox Sports Radio.
2: Appreciate you guys, Adam and Kevin. Great show. Love what you guys are doing. And yeah, to your point, no rest yet. The season of the offseason is just beginning.
0: That's right. The second season gets started on Tuesday night, not Thursday night, Adam, for the NBA draft.
1: This is like the bonus stage where it's all 3D in Sonic.
0: Exactly.
1: You remember that? You're on the half pipe. Yeah. All right, there he goes. Mark Medina at MarkG_Medina is where you find him. Coming up next, we got to get back into the NFL with some NFL headlines involving something we talked about last week, Kevin.
0: Yes.
1: Well, we were right.
3: Was the fix in?
0: Well
1: not in that way. I mean, we were pretty hard on this player and the NCAA or whoever ruled him being eligible for this season. Turns out he's cutting and running. And he's going to the league
0: going
1: already.
0: To the pros.
1: That would be Brennan Sorsby. We'll talk about the situation if anybody is going to take him in the supplemental draft next. Right here on FNA on Fox Sports Radio.
3: Oh, come back.
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6: Here is your sports radio forecast. Today will be mostly sunny with a high near 86. Mostly clear for tonight with a low around 62. Sunday will be sunny and hot with a high near 91. Showers likely on Monday with a high near 91. And Tuesday has a chance of showers, staying mostly sunny with a high near 87. And that's your forecast here on Sports Radio.
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11: FNA Cotton. FNA.
12: I think Lorena pulled this one out for you there, Adam. You brought up Big Bank Take Little Bank earlier in the show.
13: Oh.
12: So she got a little YG for you.
13: That did happen.
14: Also, just listening to this song, because you had such good tickets at the FIFA game.
13: Did you hear about that?
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13: Did I mention that?
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14: But it's like, don't talk to me. I'm too cool. Don't talk to me.
12: Exactly.
14: This could be your theme song.
12: Yeah, since we're over here slumming it. As Adam is now dusting his shoulders off, so that'll be the next from Jigga coming up next.
13: It's just a different feeling after you go to the first row of a World Cup game, you know?
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13: Coming up later this hour, a question we talked about with Mark Medina last segment. Austin Reaves for Walker Kessler. Austin Reaves going to Detroit. I don't know. Is Luka Doncic going to let his boo go?
12: I don't know.
13: The Lakers have some decisions to make this offseason. We'll talk about that. But NFL teams have a decision to make with Sorsby now that he has gone to the supplemental draft.
12: Well, he's dropped his lawsuit against the NCAA, which is overdue. We never should have done it to begin with. Cody Campbell, who was puffing out his chest, the big-time booster at Texas Tech, you know, basically backing off and saying we're withdrawing all of our lawsuits. He's not going to play here anymore, but we're not going to take his NIL money that we gave to him already, which, one, whatever, fine.
13: I don't care. The level of horse-ass that this entire fiasco was that we talked about last week, and I think the week before that, and how ridiculous it was that the brass from Texas Tech, take away the B and the R, like, the way they tried to sell this to their fans and college football fans and the way they've had to backtrack
12: now. They look ridiculous.
13: It is absurd. Yeah. It is embarrassing.
15: It's embarrassing.
13: And it's everything that we have been talking about. And eventually the pressure mounted to a point where it reached critical mass and they had to break.
12: The Big 12 as a conference banded together and like, this is BS. Like, we're not going to have this. They multiple calls with the commissioner talking about some sort of sanctions they were going to place on them. What they were going to end up being, I have no idea. But whatever they were, coupled with the court of public opinion, I think just forced Texas Tech and Soresby to just break at this point.
13: It's sad that it had to be like this. They couldn't, first of all, they could figure it out on their own.
12: You know, they didn't have to come to this point.
13: They just don't care.
12: Right.
13: They just don't care unless public sentiment gets so strongly against them, then it's bad for business, and that's why it's happening.
12: All they cared about is that they spent a crap ton of money to get Soresby out of Cincinnati, and they thought that he would be their meal ticket. They got to the playoff last year and got worked over. They thought they needed to bring in more offensive firepower, so they got one of the best quarterbacks in the transfer portal to commit to them, and they saw that they have a window to be able to win this year in the Big 12, and they wanted to pounce on it and keep it, regardless of what it meant.
13: Yeah. All they care about is money.
15: All you care about is money.
13: That's all anybody does. Well, I'm not saying Texas Tech is unique here, but the way they defended this was absurd.
12: And now you look at, all you care about is money. Well, now you're talking about opponents from different conferences that don't want to play you. You're talking about opponents in your conference that don't want to play you. It puts the Big 12 in a bad light. So it's public opinion, and it hits you in the pocket. There was no other choice but for this to happen. And it had to happen before the middle of this coming week, because apparently that is the cutoff for somebody to actually apply for the supplemental draft. So if a decision was going to be made by Soresby, he made it at the right time.
13: Well, did you hear this from our old friend, Ian Rappaport?
12: Oh.
13: Used to come on the show.
12: Yeah, before when he was taking footballs to the face on the sideline.
13: That's right.
16: That's not sexual.
12: We had a direct line to Ian Rappaport.
13: We did.
12: And then that dreadful day when I hit him up. Hey, Ian, you want to come on the podcast for a couple of minutes?
13: What happened, Kevin?
12: I hit up our guys at NFL Network, the PR staff, and they'll get back to you.
13: They big timed us.
12: Yep.
13: Now, this was before we were big time on Fox Sports Radio. That is true.
12: So should I try to text Ian Rappaport right now?
13: Maybe things done change.
12: And see what he says.
13: Maybe he sees. Let him know that I was at a World Cup game, front row, and that might get us to the front of the line. He said,
12: "It's all right, Ian. I still love you." Sorry.
13: That there are teams out there that may be willing to give up a second or a third round pick. They drop that to select Soresby in the supplemental draft. And I think it's probably true. I think NFL teams, they don't care. I guess they've done worse. We mentioned Leonard Little last week.
12: Yeah, they have done worse to a certain degree. And Alaric Jackson, the offensive guard for the Rams, who got in some trouble earlier this week. We talk about guys who get DUIs and guys who beat women and do all sorts of different things. But we always talk about how talent plays. We also talk about how the fact that the cardinal sin above anything else, backwards or not, when you start talking about the integrity of the game that's being played on the field, that is generally a no-no, regardless of what sport you play in. So if you're and this is something Tom Monken talked about this a couple of weeks ago, and I mentioned it last week on the show, when people asked about whether or not the Browns would consider taking a flyer on him, and they basically said, probably not. It's really hard to get the stink of the fact that you bet on games that your team participated in.
13: They got enough stink.
12: I mean, they do for many years. And it's like, you never know if a guy is fully rehabilitated, if he's telling the truth to you, if he's Monken didn't say all this explicitly, but you're kind of parsing through, as Victor Brick would say, listening to what he doesn't say. Is he throwing games? Is it you just that stuff is going to always be in the back of your mind. Now, because of his talent level, and he's seen as a first round talent by many evaluators, somebody's going to take a flyer on him.
13: Yeah.
12: Now, will it be a second round pick? I feel like that's a little rich, because if you use a second round pick in the supplemental draft this summer, you lose that second round pick in next April's draft. Mm. So that's the issue. Are you willing to give up a potential starting level player for someone? It's a risk reward situation. That's literally what all this is. You are taking a big risk on the talent and the fact that the kid is rehabilitated and will not go back to these actions, and he gets into your program and could turn into what many people think could be an effective NFL starter. But it's a risk somebody's going to take at some level. I don't know if somebody's going to be willing to put up a second or even a third round pick for it.
13: Yeah.
12: That seems high for me. That's rich.
13: If you can hide him on your roster to some degree, like the Rams doing what they did with Ty Simpson. There's no pressure on him. He's not in the limelight. What if a team came along that has an established starting quarterback And they're just throwing him in, having him on the practice squad, so the circus stays there. There's no chance he's playing a game this season. And you hide him there for a couple of years. And so some of this stuff starts to dissipate, you hope. And then people start to forget. 24/7 news cycle with how fast things move in today's media. Maybe that's kind of the move of how you'd go about something like this and survive as an organization. I mean, you expect he's learned his lesson, right? But nobody truly knows.
12: Well, if he's an addict, you just never know.
13: And for people, I'm sure it's maybe a small minority. But for those who are looking at us as being overly harsh or looking at anyone talking about this story like we're condemning him to hell, we're not.
12: Not at all. No.
13: We are saying there's just really one thing that he can't do for his profession based upon past transgressions, and that is be a football player because he bet on the game and it is the cardinal sin. No one is saying he has to go to jail here.
12: No, not in the least bit.
13: I think we're being fair.
12: If he's someone who has had a problem, that's had an addiction. You know, we used this analogy last week. If you commit a crime or something happens because of your alcohol issues, like, unfortunately, like sometimes you lose licenses or you lose the ability to work in certain fields because of actions that you took. It's unfortunate that your addiction led you to take those actions that in effect made us make this decision. But ultimately, that's what it is. And I also think it's just even more important when you're talking about the most important position and the most popular sport in the country. That's a problem. There's so much that goes into being a starting quarterback at the NFL level. The ball is in your hands literally every single play. If it's an outside linebacker or something, not to diminish that position, but you're talking about a quarterback. That is so vital. That is literally everything. He can swing a game based on things that he does. You know, that's what makes it even more difficult.
13: And when you have guys in other sports currently, namely in the NBA, that are being implicated, and we mentioned the wild, wild west of sports betting and how prevalent it has become. So there should be more eyeballs on people. There should be more scrutiny. You really need to be above reproach. And there's obviously a guy who isn't that can affect every play out there to a degree that you really can't in any other position in sports. Yeah, we're going to have some harshness to the tone here, but it's like Marcellus Wallace, you lost all your LA privileges.
12: Yeah.
13: You lost your football privileges.
16: In the fifth, my ass goes down.
13: You didn't lose your freedom. Your freedom to play football at a professional level. Yes, that's what this is. It was over 40 bets. Not a couple. Over 40.
12: And you went out of your way to make a lot of these bets. Calling people in different states and doing all of this. Isn't just like you opened up a phone and start clicking on a bunch of bets.
13: Yeah.
12: Like there's a coordinated effort that went into this.
13: It feels like a lifestyle.
12: Right.
13: A gambling lifestyle.
12: Now, again, he could be over it. He's gone to rehab and all of that. And I hope it's true. And I hope he gets a shot at the NFL and he gets a second chance. He can be an advocate against all this. It's going to be a really hard environment to do that, considering there's DraftKings all over the place and all these other betting spots all over the place. Whatever team he's going to play for is probably going to have some sort of endorsement deal with a gambling partner.
13: Accessibility everywhere.
12: Yeah, it's going to be really difficult to get to
13: hey,
12: to
13: you want
12: to
13: play for the Raiders in Vegas?
12: Yeah, 100%. You know, so that's what makes it really, really hard. I'm rooting for the guy. I hope he turns it around. I hope he's healthy and happy, and maybe he's able to carve out a football career. It's just really dangerous and unfortunate. It's a dangerous situation. If I am an NFL team, I don't know if it's a situation that I'm touching. I'm just not.
13: Yeah, I agree with you. It very much depends on your organization, what you're willing to put up with, where you are at in your own life cycle as a team. Again, if he's a stowaway for a couple of years and can fade into the background because you got a great starter, that's different.
12: It's all, but the problem is if and when his time to step into the forefront does arrive.
13: Even in a preseason game, this is going to be the entire story.
12: It's gonna jump up.
13: Yeah, the third always, preseason game, he's playing.
12: Yeah, that is always going to follow him everywhere that he goes. It's one of those that it's unfortunate, but it's almost like, and look, Tim Donaghy got himself into the situation he got himself into. You're going to end up turning into like a betting analyst or something for somebody.
17: Tim Donaghy's on the phone for
12: that's
17: you.
12: Going to probably end up being your next. If it doesn't work out in the NFL, that one of those teams that I'm in, gambling sites that I mentioned, is probably going to hire Brendan Sorsby to be some sort of analyst.
13: I mean, Barstool has probably offered him a contract already. I would bet on it.
12: would not surprise me in the least bit.
13: Yeah.
12: Which, you know what? If that's the case, good for him. He has a right to be able to make a living,
13: and
12: by all means.
13: He will. He'll make a good living one way or another.
12: Yeah.
13: I'm sure of it. Coming up next, Austin Reeves.
12: Speaking of making a good living, regardless of where he's playing next year, he'll be all right.
13: He's getting those Mario coins. He's getting paid, but how much and from who? Are the Lakers going to do a sign and trade? Are they going to send him off to Utah for Walker Kessler? We're talking about that next right here on FNA on Fox Sports Radio.
17: DeMaria's on the far side. Here it comes, DeMaria!
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28: ABC News, I'm Dave Packer. President Trump Friday touting the deal with Iran that's reopened a key shipping channel.
29: Those ships are flowing out of the Hormuz Strait like nobody's ever seen before, actually. There were a lot of them, about 700 of them, and they're pouring out. The oil is all over the place.
28: But those negotiations with Iran are on pause. Iran wants Israel to stop attacking Hezbollah. Now, Special Envoy Steve Witkoff is en route to Switzerland, where Jared Kushner is expected to join him, says a U.S. official. The remnants of Tropical Storm Arthur battering parts of the southeastern United States, heavy rain sparking flash flood and tornado warnings along the Gulf Coast. The Trump administration officials saying that they insist there no longer is a plan to distribute money from an anti-weaponization fund stemming from President Trump's settled lawsuit against the IRS, but the Justice Department officials there won't swear to that in court. One person dead, more than 90 injured after two passenger trains collided in England north of London Friday. This is ABC News.
4: Here is your sports radio forecast. Today will be mostly sunny with a high near 86. Mostly clear for tonight with a low around 62. Sunday will be sunny and hot with a high near 91. Showers likely on Monday with a high near 91. And Tuesday has a chance of showers, staying mostly sunny with a high near 87. And that's your forecast here on Sports Radio.
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12: So earlier this hour, we had Mark Medina on our Fox Sports Radio NBA Insider talking about what the future may hold for Walker Kessler, one of the better free agents available in this upcoming class, but he is a restricted free agent with the Utah Jazz and reportedly rejected a contract offer, a five-year, $140 million offer, I believe it was, saying that he felt he was being lowballed and wants more.
10: Don't get cheap on me, Dodson.
12: Yeah, so he apparently is not happy currently in Utah. Doesn't mean he doesn't want to be there, but they are miles apart, apparently, when it comes to contract compensation. So that has now opened up a discussion as to what his future may actually be with the Utah Jazz.
13: And he did put up an Instagram post and talk about how he has roots there, basically. They're going to figure this out, even though they did get Triple J, which is a move that kind of flew under the radar last season, and they still have marketing.
12: I know, and I did ask Mark Medina about what all the options were. If not for his recent injury history, I would not have put it past Walker Kessler to play out the qualifying offer and hit the free agency market next offseason. I don't know if that's going to be in play now. Usually that just doesn't happen at the end of guys' rookie contract. They always end up signing an initial extension. But also just because of his recent injury, I think he's going to try to get as much money up front as he can.
13: And knowing how cutthroat Danny Ainge is, he's cut from the Pat Riley cloth in some ways. He does not mess around. He will not be intimidated. He probably made that Triple J move to some degree so that they would have some plenty of leverage with Walker Kessler. You have no power here. No. We could let you go and be okay. So we're going to play hardball with this contract. But he's going to end up getting about $30 million per year. It's going to happen because he's too good. And actually, him next to Triple J could be really interesting. Mm-hmm. And maybe they end up moving actually marketing at some point. I could definitely see that. I doubt within the next year and a half, all three of those guys are going to be there.
12: So the likelihood of the Lakers potentially trading Austin Reeves for Walker Kessler, you don't believe is viable?
13: I don't know if the Lakers would do it because they're trying to obviously center things. It's all about Luka Doncic, and he spoke recently about what type of guys that he wants around him, a big that can run and roll to the basket and jump high and shooters around him. Makes sense. It's elementary. Mm-hmm. He also has an infatuation with Austin Reeves. They have a real bromance.
11: I love you, man.
13: I don't think one of the first moves they make when they're trying to construct an offense and a team around Luka Doncic is trading his BFF.
12: I think you're also kind of trading one, you know, weakness for another. So, yes, you would improve in the front court and get a rim-running center, but Luka Doncic would need somebody to be able to take the pressure of having to be the guy with the ball in his hands all the time. He wouldn't have that. You know, Austin Reeves is valuable in playing that Kyrie Irving type of role next to Luka Doncic, where he can create an offense. If Luka's off the floor, you can run the offense through Austin Reeves. And there's an element of, are you going to find somebody as good as Walker Kessler in that position? No. But can you find somebody of that ilk more easily than you can find someone of Austin Reeves' ilk? I think yes. So for that standpoint, I think even if you're just the Lakers, independent of Luka Doncic, and you're just making your own unilateral decision, I would rather see if I can keep Austin Reeves and try to find a different avenue to bring in a different center who kind of fills some of those sort of roles. Maybe not as high of a level as Walker Kessler, but can still fill that role as a rim runner and a defender.
13: Yeah, like if you brought in one of his former guys like Daniel Gafford.
12: Sure, yeah.
13: From a different front office there.
12: In Dallas.
13: Masai Ujiri now,
12: yep.
13: With Dallas. Like that's the type of guy that obviously Luka has elevated before, and he can make guys better, and so can Austin Reeves, because you're going to have to go bargain bin diving somewhere. You can't max out the

0: in him that much.
1: Well, if he's not, I think at this point in time, you're backed into a corner to a certain degree. You sign him to an extension, hope that he stays healthy, and if ultimately it's not working, you put yourself in a position where you can flip him either before the trade deadline or in the offseason. That's what you're hoping for, at least.
0: Yeah, and hopefully his value doesn't crater, and he still is a guy that you don't have to attach a first-round pick to end up trading. Coming up next, we'll talk about some NBA sports injuries, some crazy ones coming up next here at FNA on Fox Sports Radio.
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6: At the World Cup, the United States clinched first place in its group already after a win over Australia 2-0 and then a loss by Turkey, which has been mathematically eliminated after dropping a 1-0 decision to Paraguay, which scored its goal in the second minute. Morocco scored in the second minute and won 1-0 over Scotland. Brazil, a 3-0 winner against Haiti, which at 0-2 has been mathematically eliminated. American Wyndham Clark leads the U.S. Open by 4 strokes in New York. The Tennessee Titans gave defensive tackle Jeffrey Simmons a 3-year extension worth $100 million guaranteed. In the NHL, Jonathan Toews, ex of Chicago, retired. To baseball, the Dodgers scored 3 runs in the bottom of the 9th to beat Baltimore 6-5. Boston, a 6-2 winner at Seattle. Winning pitcher Ranger Suarez had a no-hitter until the 7th. A's beat the Angels in 10 innings. I'm Steve DeSager.
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8: 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They're kicking the weekend off. It's F&A.
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15: That is right, final hour of F&A on FSR. At KFig1 is where you can find me on X. Adam is at Follow Adam. Hey, we are at F&A Show. 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
16: Live again, studio audience.
15: That's right. Smattering exactly. Of applause.
16: We are on the YouTube side live there. F&A Show is where you can find us. Coming up in this very segment, we'll talk about embarrassing sports injuries. We may even embarrass ourselves some.
17: He's embarrassing.
16: I just thought of
15: one.
16: On
15: a daily basis, so.
16: Yeah. I thought of a pretty good one that actually involves Fox Sports Radio that I screwed things up with.
15: All right.
16: Hurt myself. Self-inflicted wounds. But first, we got to get back out to the phones. We mentioned the Brandon Sorsby story earlier, and we'll take your phone calls, 877-99 on Fox. And Klondike from Iowa, what would you do for a Klondike from Iowa bar, is calling in and wants to talk to us. Is that it? Klondike?
18: Yep. Hopefully. You must do a whole bunch of things for a Klondike bar, but that's beside the point.
16: Hey,
18: you want to know something? You guys covered it all. I was even going to bring up.
16: Thanks for the call, man. Thanks for. No, just kidding.
18: Good one. I was just going to say, first time caller, second time listener, heard you guys last week. Love the show, man. But yeah, covered everything. So I'll go to something else. You said something about Danny Ainge.
16: Where were you going with it? Because you know, I think
18: really
16: it's complicated.
18: I don't think it's totally his fault, especially since the gambling, the big thing, you know, what was that, 7-8 years ago where most of the states you can gamble and now...
16: offshore gambling, it's so prevalent.
15: Yeah, the fact that it's widely accepted at this point, so it's that
18: right.
15: It makes
18: and
15: it more difficult
18: teams,
15: to avoid.
18: And even teams are using them as sponsors. I was like, what?
15: Right.
18: I don't know.
16: You
18: to
16: didn't
18: me,
16: used to see
18: sense.
16: On SportsCenter on the ticker... who was favored and who
15: right.
16: was the underdog till just like 5 years ago.
18: Thank you. Thank you.
16: Yeah.
18: And doesn't ESPN have their own betting thing too or
15: they
18: something
15: did.
18: Like that?
15: They no too? Longer do, but they did for a while, yes.
16: Hey, some people okay. call taking gambling sponsorship blood money.
15: Yeah.
16: They say that
15: right.
16: because it's that serious of an addiction. But
18: it is.
16: I do tend to lean towards personal responsibility with all these things, but it almost feels like entrapment at times with how much is being thrown in your face. But also don't do it, and here's the number at the very end to cover our ass
15: exactly.
16: if you have a gambling problem.
15: Yeah.
18: Right, and I'm sure, you know, they're probably getting on a bus that's got it on the side of it or whatever. It's just, it's too much in your face right now, and people, you know, I have a slight gambling problem. I go to the casino. Matter of fact, I just came from there. I only bet $20.
16: Okay.
15: Clearly, you didn't hit it big if you're listening and calling us. So,
18: no,
15: you would have
18: no,
15: actually bought Fox Sports Radio by now.
18: You wouldn't hear from me for 3 months if I would have hit it big. But going back to, you know, when you're growing up, you always have either teams you hate or teams you like. For me, hatred was for the Celtics.
15: I'm with you on that.
18: Huh?
15: I said I'm with you on that.
18: Okay,
15: I grew up a Laker fan.
18: Well, Danny Ainge, whatever. Whatever. Anyway, I don't know how he got his job. And Luka, who cares who Luka wants around him? I mean, he's like, my name is Luka from downstairs in the basement, whatever that song was years ago. He's not that good. He really isn't. Ronaldo, I think it's instant karma was when that bronze statue was made of him and didn't look nothing like him. And, you know, the big memes were going around back in the day.
16: I mean, when do they?
15: Yeah. So are there any other Hall of Famers you want to take shots at? I mean, not that Danny Ainge is going
18: give
15: to anybody's Hall
18: of Fame. Give me a name.
15: Luka Doncic. Cristiano Ronaldo. You want to go after Ronaldinho, too? Like any other soccer legends you want to go after?
18: No, because okay. I don't know soccer. But I do know Brady Quinn had a commercial back in the day and said, now I'm done.
15: Yeah, rack that guy.
18: And so am I.
15: Thank you. All right, thanks.
16: Hey, Slondak.
15: Yes.
16: I think we got one more caller here. No,
15: no we don't.
16: He's gone.
0: You're out.
16: He dropped. All right. Look, we've exhausted the gambling issue. I would have bet that if we went much longer with that call, it would have gone that direction, which it did there. Some ranting and raving. But still a good phone call. 877-99 on Fox. If you want to get in on this next topic that we're about to discuss, Kevin, involving embarrassing sports injuries.
5: It's embarrassing.
15: So I saw this earlier this week, and it's not really his fault. But there's an outfielder for the Detroit Tigers, and they've had so many injuries already this year. My God, you figure they can't have another one. So, and got, you know, hamstrings and foot injury and all sorts of other things. So Wensel Perez is in the training room after a game is over, just doing some workouts.
16: Uh-huh.
15: Has a plyo band. Maybe he's doing some internal, external rotations or whatever. Make
16: planks.
15: Sure his rotator cuff is doing all right.
16: Some Chris planks.
15: Something like that, yeah. So he's working with the plyo band. The band snaps, smacks him in the eye. He has a fractured orbital bone.
10: Oh, I'm hurt.
15: Don't make me laugh. It sounds extremely painful.
16: It's just a little bit comedic with how it happened. Unfortunately, these things happen.
15: Yeah. And so I see that and I think of just some
16: it's
15: of the more
16: cartoonish.
15: It really is. Yes. Like some of the more unfortunate.
16: It's Tom and Jerry.
15: Injuries that we have seen, heard about, experienced in the sports world over the years.
16: Okay.
15: So it got me to thinking, you know, any of them that might immediately come to mind for you and Michael Arena, if you guys can think of any as well. And we're going to throw it out to you guys as well as 877-99 on Fox about crazy or embarrassing, I should say, sports injuries that you can remember. Are there any that stand out to you, Adam?
16: You remember, you know this one. This might be on your list. Vladimir Radmanovic with the Los Angeles Lakers.
15: I think this might not be super, super well known. So
16: now, he got fined $500K because he did something that was against his contract. He was not supposed to be snowboarding.
15: Mm-hmm.
16: This ain't 1080 or cool borders.
15: 1080p, I think it was called or something
16: yeah,
15: like that.
16: Yeah, relax, flying tomato.
15: Or something, 1080. 1080p is
16: that was the N64 one.
15: Yeah, fidelity with the television. You know what it's called, something 1080.
16: He also lied at first to the Lakers about it.
15: You said
16: because he knew it was against his contract.
15: He said he was walking down the street with his hands in his pocket. And he slipped and fell, and that's how he got hurt.
12: I wish you weren't a liar.
16: Just a patch of ice, huh?
15: Now, if I remember correctly, and I might get some of the details here wrong, but generally speaking, didn't your San Francisco Giant hero, Jeff Kent, do something similar?
16: He did.
15: Where he lied and said that he had an injury, and I don't know what he said he did, but he was actually like doing tricks or something. He was road rashing it up on his bike.
16: He was. It's very similar to like one of the cut screens once you pass the finish line of Road Rash.
15: Speaking of great video games.
16: Where someone pops a wheelie and they're stunting and they're trying to act all cool.
15: Before the cop comes and smacks them upside the head and arrests them.
16: Yeah, and they fall off the bike and get that road rash. Jeff Kent broke his wrist washing his truck, he said, in 2002. the car wash defense. The problem was there were witnesses there. And yes, he was on his motorcycle showing off, standing up, Evel Knieveling. And he ended up having a really good season. Only missed four games for the Giants. They should have won the World Series, of course, obviously, in 02.
15: Yeah, should have, would have, could have.
16: They got screwed by their own manager, Dusty Baker.
15: Players got to play.
16: Oh, was he baking? A crap ton of bad decisions. But Jeff Kent, Hall of Famer, not the wisest decision there. Breaking your wrist on your motorcycle.
15: So at least this guy was actually honest about what happened to him. Former NBA MVP, Derrick Rose. I would say his career was cut short, knee injury, and he's one of those guys, you know, violent, really aggressive athletes. And, you know, once the athleticism leaves you, there's really not a whole lot left.
0: Oh, my knee!
15: But inside, he was amazing with the Chicago Bulls.
16: He was.
15: And he ended up missing time because he sliced his hand open.
16: How did he do that?
15: He sliced his hand open because he was sitting, he was lying on his hotel bed and eating an apple. And he was slicing the apple, take a bite, slice an apple,
16: so innocent.
15: Bite. Yeah.
16: A little peanut butter in there, some cheese. What is it?
15: Problem is, apparently, he forgot that he had the knife on his bed. Rolled over, took a nap, got up, rolled over the other direction. The knife is still there.
16: It sounds like a game of Clue.
15: It does.
16: In the hotel room.
15: He rolled over onto the knife, and the knife sliced his hand.
5: Who done it? You did it to yourself.
15: Yes, you did. That is unbelievable to me.
16: So you think... So that's the actual story.
15: That is the story. He rolled over onto a knife that happened to be on his bed, and he cut his hand.
16: Is it so Ripley's Believe It or Not that, like, that probably is what happened? Or is it something more nefarious or mischievous?
15: I don't think it's more nefarious. I actually believe that story.
16: Because that's so embarrassing.
15: It is.
0: It's embarrassing.
16: Like, if you were going to make up a story, you probably wouldn't make up that.
15: That's true. Exactly. Which is just like, it's so ridiculous and paints you in such a negative light. It has to be the truth.
16: I got one. Pretty boy Carl Pavano.
15: Mm, yes.
16: Pitcher, Major League Baseball, who got a lot of money.
15: He won a World Series with the Marlins, right? Or did he come after they won?
16: He might have.
15: Was he on that 03 team with the...
16: It was a good team.
15: Yeah, it was a great team.
16: He was eventually on the Yankees.
15: Right.
16: But he had a ruptured spleen, and it sidelined him for 6 to 8 weeks. He was 37, though, and then was injured, and he was injury prone. And
15: yes, whole career.
16: They honestly thought he was faking a lot of his injuries. They thought he was just a sissy boy. He didn't want to play hurt. He didn't love the game.
15: That's a term I haven't heard in a while.
16: He was a wuss.
15: Yeah.
16: And the New York media ate him alive.
15: Yep.
16: With the Yankees. But he slipped and fell while shoveling snow in his driveway at his home in Vermont and ended up having his spleen removed. He could have died.
15: Wow.
16: He was so injury prone. He landed on the disabled list with the Yankees in 2006 for a bruised buttocks. I think from this slip...
15: You get put on the injured list because you bruised your ass? I guess you have to push off as a pitcher, and I guess that's where your power comes from, and it maybe depends on which leg and which ass cheek you have to push off of.
16: I would rather say I got a colonoscopy this week, and I can't pitch. That's the issue here.
15: So this one hits a little close to home for me. So Joel Zamaya was a flamethrower for the Detroit Tigers some years ago. He and Verlander, I think, came up together. They were lights out. Fernando Rodney, those three guys are all throwing like 110 miles an hour before it was like in vogue and everybody started doing it. But Joel Zamaya actually missed three games in the ALCS back in 2006 because he had forearm inflammation. Do you know why he had forearm inflammation?
16: Do I want to know?
15: Yes, it's not going to get us kicked off the air. He was playing too much Guitar Hero.
16: Hey. First of all, Guitar Hero's stupid.
15: Okay. Like, there's actually Guitar Hero tournaments and, like, you know, there's air guitar tournaments. That makes it that's even worse.
16: It's basically Simon Says with your guitar. And you
15: make a lot of enemies right now, Adam.
16: The people who are experts at Guitar Hero, it's like, what if you actually focused or put in all that time on learning to play guitar for real? Wouldn't that be a better skill to have than Guitar Hero? I don't know. I'm
15: maybe,
16: sorry.
15: Maybe not. I don't
16: you
15: know.
16: Want to play Barracuda on Guitar Hero a bunch? Like, that's not a much of a parlor trick.
15: If you think, if you like Guitar Hero, I think Adam is ridiculous, is an a-hole. 877-99 on Fun Plan. I guess you could call if you want.
16: No, that's fine.
15: So it's a song for me, because I vividly remember back, this is 2004, the transition out of my senior high school, my high school senior year into my college freshman year. I would play Madden with my friends so often. I never got officially diagnosed. I think I had carpal tunnel.
0: You're entering a world of pain.
15: My hand hurt so much. And the only time it didn't hurt is when I was holding my Xbox controller.
16: This is when our old friend David Magdaleno would say, you didn't get it from playing a game.
15: Yeah, because I told him the exact same story and he said the exact same thing five times. Yeah, I had undiagnosed carpal tunnel because I played Madden all the freaking time.
16: For the love of the game.
15: Yeah, it really was, I guess. Not for the love of my own personal health, because my hand was on fire. It was ridiculous.
16: All right. Along those same lines here, I think this is the greatest for a professional athlete. I think this takes the cake when it comes to reasons for not playing and being hurt. Lionel Simmons was a high draft pick by the Sacramento Kings and a rookie in 1991. He was good, at least, you know, for a king. He averaged 18 points per game as a rookie. The L-Train, they used to call him. My old friend Gary Gerald, play-by-play man for the Kings, always make sure to say hi to him when the Kings are in town and into a dome taking on the Clippers. And he was calling those games. And Lionel Simmons ended up missing not one, but two games for developing tendonitis in his right wrist and forearm by playing what?
10: Pop quiz, hot shot.
16: His Game Boy.
15: His Game Boy.
16: His Game
15: what
16: Boy.
15: What year is this?
16: 1991.
15: Oh, okay. Well, you know, I thought I was going to say, yeah, this was back in 2010. And I was like, Game Boys are still a thing? That's
16: King's luck for you. That a guy is missing games because of his Game Boy?
15: I mean, that's right. Joel Zamaya missed playoff games. I mean, I didn't even know about that Lionel Simmons story. That's incredible. So we have two professional athletes who are missing games because of their infatuation with video games.
16: Tetris is pretty addicting. I get it. And that was like the inbox game you got back with the Game Boy, which I think came out in like 89-ish.
15: There's also variety? It's all video games, but yeah, there's not a lot of dexterity that's necessary to play Tetris with a Game Boy with two buttons. If
16: you
15: I remember
16: know how
15: correctly,
16: much he must have been playing.
15: There was start, select, the directional pad, and I think A and B. That was it on the Game Boy.
16: You're correct.
15: That was nothing else. That's
16: in a monochromatic screen.
15: Yeah. Mike, you got one?
12: Yeah, I do. I got to give credit to Mike Lingard over here at Fox Sports Radio.
15: Oh, from one mic to another. Okay.
12: You know, we were actually talking about random injuries earlier this week, and we referred the Jeff Kent one.
15: Yeah.
12: The one that he brought up to me, I didn't know about. So Richie Sexton, the former...
15: The 9-foot-tall first baseman, yes.
16: Oh,
15: yes.
16: It was a home run or a strikeout.
12: Right. Yep. So he was infamously known in 2003. He missed the start of the season due to a neck strain. How he got the neck strain? He had a ginormous head. He was known for having a ginormous head. He apparently his hat size was like 8 1/8.
15: Jeez.
12: The staff that supplies the equipment, they thought that was a typo. So they gave him a 7 1/8. He tried to jam the hat onto his head, and he strained his neck doing so.
16: It wasn't a flex fit, huh? Oh, my God.
13: Oh, I'm hurt.
15: That might be the best one. I never heard about that one. That's pretty good.
16: A neck strain. Who was he playing for, Milwaukee?
12: Yeah, Milwaukee at the time.
16: Yeah, that makes sense.
15: Wow. You know what? Speaking of baseball, I thought about John Smoltz. That's an infamous one.
16: Smoltzy?
15: Yeah, Smoltzy. You know the Smoltz story, right?
16: No, I don't know the Smoltz story.
15: Well, Smoltz tried to iron his shirt. Pretty innocent enough, except for the fact that he was wearing the shirt.
17: Oh, yeah. Stop.
15: No, this is serious, Lorena. Look it up. John Smoltz burned himself because he tried to iron his shirt that he was wearing. Absolute true story.
16: Was he cauterizing a wound Saints?
15: If
16: what
15: he was
16: this?
15: In a rush trying to get to some sort of charity dinner or something, I have no idea. I think he was
16: I only
15: still,
16: have it on medium. It'll be fine.
15: I think he was still playing at the time. I don't think he had quite retired yet, but that is absolutely a real story.
17: Natural selection is a real thing.
16: That is a Darwin Award winner right there.
15: A couple other. Oh, this is a good one I didn't know about, and I saw this one earlier today. Nate Burleson does a great job, NFL on CBS, CBS Morning News.
16: I just remembered this.
15: Got into a car accident. I believe he was still playing at the time for the Minnesota Vikings.
16: Yeah.
15: got into a car accident because
16: this is good.
15: He was trying to prevent the pizza box that was on his passenger seat from flying off of the seat.
17: Oh, no.
15: Yes. So he tried to save the pizza and swerved and got into a car crash and broke his arm.
16: You know what?
15: It was painful, but hopefully that pizza tasted good.
16: I know. Pizza, you know, that's like you'd want an airbag to protect that pizza. It'll make pizza's you
15: do some,
16: good,
15: pizza
16: man.
15: Pizza make you do some crazy things.
16: And it
15: huh?
16: can be expensive.
15: That is true. Yeah, exactly.
13: You order a pizza.
15: I think we're going to find that out next weekend.
16: Yeah, we're going to the Ninja Turtles pizzeria, and apparently there's a lot of backlash this week because it's so expensive.
15: Price gouging like a mug, it sounds like. Better be the best damn pizza I've ever had in my life.
16: We're going on an F&A outing.
15: If not, I'm calling the shredder, and I'm letting him loose on all y'all.
16: They use the shredder to cut up the pizza, I hear.
15: Yeah, they do. 877-99 on Fox is the telephone number if you guys want to chime in. You have some sports injuries or personal injuries, even if you want to chime in yourself. Were you walking down the street with your hands in your pockets and you slipped and fell and separated your shoulder?
16: I did get plantar fasciitis in my right foot just from the long drive as an intern from Whittier to Sherman Oaks here to Fox Sports Radio. Over like a year period, my foot got wrecked just by being on the pedal for so long.
15: It happened to me,
16: plantar fasciitis. That, never gone away.
15: Same thing. It has gone away for me. Did you buy the dad shoes I sent you the link to?
16: No. Are those the ones that Kramer wore in that episode of Seinfeld?
15: They're not
16: they
15: that far.
16: He had Down syndrome?
15: They're not that far removed from it.
16: Okay.
15: But I mean.
16: Will they strengthen my calves? Is that how your calves got so big, Kevin?
15: It couldn't hurt, you know.
16: They like the volleyball player shoes?
15: Yeah. No lady's going to be up and like, ooh, look at you. You looking fly. But your feet are going to feel good. So there's trade-offs here, Adam. You know what I mean?
16: I'll do anything.
15: Okay, so we'll get Adam some dad shoes, and we'll take your phone calls coming up next. 877-99 on Fox on the most bizarre and most embarrassing sports injuries. 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
33: Here is your sports radio forecast. Today will be mostly sunny with a high near 86. Mostly clear for tonight with a low around 62. Sunday will be sunny and hot with a high near 91. Showers likely on Monday with a high near 91. And Tuesday has a chance of showers, staying mostly sunny with a high near 87. And that's your forecast here on Sports Radio.
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15: 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Follow the feed, and you'll find today's full show posted right after we get off of the air. This hour, started talking about injuries and unfortunate embarrassing injuries in the world of professional sports. We did, I guess, neglect to mention some of the more popular ones. I mean, someone
0: like tweeted,
15: well, Shy Bears 24, I guess Josh, he says his name is Josh. That's a long, long tag. But he mentioned the Martin Gramatica, which I think was actually Bill Gramatica. It was Bill Gramatica, his brother.
0: With the Buccaneers.
15: So Martin was with the Buccaneers. Bill was with the Cardinals. And this was Bill Gramatica with the Cardinals, who celebrated like a 40-yard field goal that he made in the first quarter.
0: What happened?
15: And he tore his ACL. Tore his ACL.
0: That's
15: out for
0: funny.
15: The,
0: that's,
15: out
0: there's
15: for the
0: been enough time.
15: Season.
0: We could laugh about that now.
15: Oh, yeah, 1,000%.
0: Too soon? No.
15: Oh, and
0: no,
15: totally,
0: it's not.
15: And he's totally fine. And he's talking about bringing it on yourself. Why are you celebrating a field goal in the first quarter of a game?
0: Yeah.
15: In
0: and
15: like
0: you're
15: November?
0: Short, and you look like Rick Moranis and Little Giants.
15: That's very accurate.
0: It's the perfect guy for that to happen to.
15: Eloy, our guy, checks in. I haven't heard from him in a while, Eloy. So he's coming back in. But as football season rolls around and the Kansas City Chiefs come up, I'm sure Eloy is going to check in more.
0: Yeah, until they check out.
15: Exactly. He brought up the Sammy Sosa throwing out his back while sneezing as a member of the Baltimore Orioles.
0: I didn't know about that one.
15: Oh, you didn't know about that one?
0: That's
15: okay.
0: A Gesundheit.
15: Oh, yeah, absolutely. Yeah.
0: God bless you.
15: Yeah.
0: Orioles fans must have been upset. Bubba from Ontario. Bubba, what's up? You're on FNA on Fox Sports Radio. You got some crazy injuries to talk about?
3: Oh, yeah, fellas. I got about just two of them. Right. One of them was the good old Mark Brunell. I don't know if it was Monday night. It was Monday Night Football. I can't remember if he either scored a touchdown or they scored. And he headbutted the wall.
15: That was Gus Frerotte.
0: Thank you.
3: Gus Frerotte.
15: Gus
3: Frerotte.
15: Okay, yeah. Wrong Washington quarterback. That was Gus Frerotte. I don't know if that was 97 or 96. With the Washington Redskins at the time? Yes, that was Gus Frerotte.
0: Didn't Brunell have a Monday night game against Dallas where he went off? Like his one like big moment with Washington?
15: That's possible. I don't remember that.
0: But the Gus Frerotte thing.
15: I remember Mark Brunell mostly in Jacksonville, to be honest with you.
0: He was a stud.
3: Oh, yeah, the rock quarterback. But the second one was the gruesome, I think it was the Louisville versus Duke in the NCAA tournament.
15: Oh, God. That was brutal.
3: That one was just brutal.
0: That's not. Mean. That is not what we're talking about.
15: I don't even know. That's embarrassing. That's just unfortunate and very gruesome.
0: I was scared to walk after watching that. No. It's just like, oh my goodness, because it happens to such a high level athlete,
15: right?
0: And it's such a routine play. And it's like, this is possible? Really, a compound fracture like that scared the hell out of me.
15: Yeah, but thank you for the call. Appreciate it.
0: Who else we got here? Mike, producer Mike.
4: Yeah, let's go to Benjamin from Mission Viejo.
0: It's all about the Benjamin. Benjamin, what's up?
5: Hey, fellas, love your show. Hey, speaking of gruesome, embarrassing injuries, do you guys remember a Royal Rumble maybe 20 or 25 years ago where Vince McMahon ran in the ring and I guess blew out his calves or his ACL or something like that? You guys remember that?
15: I've seen highlights of that, yes. Yes.
0: That's okay to laugh at.
15: Especially in light of what's happening now.
5: I guess the landing of the technique was not suggested, but man, it made for a great story afterwards, didn't it?
15: No.
0: How about when he broke his ankle after he got knocked out by Bret Hart in real life?
15: Yes.
0: That documentary.
15: Yeah, had it coming.
5: Yeah.
15: After he screwed Bret. There's a lot of gruesome professional wrestling. We're gonna let you run on it. We got a weird echo going through with the call. But I remember Psycho Sid or Sid Vicious or whatever you want to call him broke his foot. After he like mislanded on a leg drop when he was in WCW. Mm. Eddie Guerrero broke his arm, I think, in his very first WWE match after leaving WCW.
0: I feel those like were, Mankind probably had one here or there.
15: Mankind just kept on getting up and kept going. Like, it didn't matter. Mankind had, like, you know, thrown off the top of a cell. His teeth got lodged inside of his nose, and he just kept coming back for more. I don't know how Mick Foley is still alive and walking. I really don't.
0: That should be a 30 for 30.
15: The stuff he put himself through was absolutely ridiculous.
0: What was the Beyond the Ring, Beyond the Mat?
15: Beyond the Mat, yeah.
0: Beyond the Mat?
15: Where I profiled him and Terry Funk and a couple of other wrestlers, yes.
0: What was the match with all the barbed wire with him?
15: Well, he and Terry Funk back in the day had a match where the ropes of the ring were made of barbed wire.
8: I'm living in a nightmare.
15: This was like in Japan or something. I forget exactly where it was, but and like they had explosives underneath the mat, so like whenever somebody would slam against the canvas, it would blow up.
0: Wait a second.
15: I'm not making
8: Look it up.
0: How
8: Adam.
0: Have I not known about this?
8: Oh yeah, absolutely.
0: That's one of the. Was that during the Attitude Era?
8: Like, this is. I think this is pre-Attitude Era. This was like 95, 94.
0: When McMahon just watched Casino with an explosive car seat. This is like, we got to implement that.
8: This is before Vince. I think this is like independent wrestling, like in Japan or something.
0: Oh,
8: this was
0: God.
8: Not in the WWF or
0: I
8: WWE.
0: Have to see this. Okay, that's wild.
8: Yeah, it was absolutely insane.
0: 877-99 on Fox. If you have any others that weren't mentioned, or maybe we exhausted the category.
8: I just thought of one. It's not a very popular or famous, you know, athlete for anybody, but Kendrys Morales was a first baseman and outfielder for the Angels, probably circa 10, 12 years ago. Was a good player. This basically ended his career. He hit a walk-off home run.
0: Oh, no.
8: Rounding the bases, jumped on home plate.
0: That's right.
8: Broke his leg. Yeah.
0: Who was Mo Vaughn with the Angels doing his Achilles, maybe?
8: Slipping down the dugout steps. Yes, it was Mo Vaughn.
0: The Angels.
8: Right after they gave him a big contract. Yes, that was Mo Vaughn.
0: They've had some real unfortunate ones as we brought up here.
8: Got a World Series, though. I can always take that with me.
0: F you, Kevin.
8: I got a World Championship. I got at least one. Because there aren't any more on the horizon coming up anytime soon.
0: At the expense of my Giants.
8: You're welcome.
0: Yeah, they're not going to win again until you come back to the... okay, let's say Artie Moreno is still the owner.
8: Okay.
0: But the Angels are good. I know this is a wild concept. This is real fantasy land stuff.
8: I don't see this actually happening, but okay.
0: But what if they won, like, you know, 95 games and they look like they could make a run? Would that change things, or would you still not go to an Angels game? Like,
8: if that happens, I will eat an Angels hat. On the air.
0: Mark this, Mike.
8: And I will buy the most expensive ticket in Angel Stadium. Both of those.
0: They win 95 games.
8: If the Angels win 95 games, if they win the, I'll put it this way. If they win the West.
0: Okay.
8: If they win the AL West.
0: That's what I needed to hear. Some specificity.
8: With Artie Moreno as the owner, I will eat an Angels hat live on the air, and I will buy the most expensive ticket to the Angels' first home playoff game.
10: That's not going to happen.
8: Exactly.
0: That's you feel pretty confident
8: that's
0: in this.
8: That's why I feel so confident in saying that.
0: Yeah, you're right. Especially the West has like 10 teams in it.
8: Yeah. Well, and the West sucks. The West is trash this year. Like Seattle leads the division and they're like a game over 500 or something. Everybody sucks.
0: Seattle is just starting to turn things around.
8: They're getting better. They've improved, yes.
0: The big pooper's turning it around, right?
8: big dumper.
0: Sorry. Big dumper. I always get that one wrong. Before we get out of this segment, something we mentioned with Mark Medina a little bit earlier. In fact, it was one of the first questions. When a team like the Knicks has a run like this, and I don't think people understand, they think they're the Knicks, they spend a lot of money. What's so surprising and shocking about this? They only won 53 games, guys. They had the highest net rating in all of playoff history.
8: Yeah.
0: They had a miraculous run. Point differential wise, everything you look at, this was historic. And when Mark brought up the Dallas Mavericks in 2011, that makes sense to me.
8: They also had a pretty epic run.
0: They swept the Lakers.
8: And that was a defending champion Lakers with a loaded roster with Kobe and Powell and Andrew Bynum and Lamar Odom. That was a stacked roster.
0: You remember what Andrew Bynum did at the very end of that series as they were being swept?
8: I gave a bit of a forearm, just a little bit of a forearm nudge to Andre Barea, or J.J. Barea, excuse me.
0: Yeah, cheap shot. Man. Got ejected from the game and took off his jersey.
8: The largest player on the court giving a full-on aggressive forearm shiver to the smallest player probably in the league at the time.
0: Looking like Frodo.
8: That was not Andrew Bynum's shining moment.
0: No.
8: Neither was the time that he parked across three handicap spots. But that's different.
0: Entitled.
8: Different story for a different time.
0: And then he ended up getting hurt a lot. I wonder if that was karma from the using the handicap spots when he was healthy.
8: I don't know, maybe.
0: I don't know. But this feat from the Knicks is truly special and historic. But it also made me think about, like, they basically ran it back with the same team, switched out the head coach for a more creative offensive game plan, going from Tibbs to Mike Brown.
8: I don't even know if there was even a meaningful rotation player that was added from last year. There was. It was pretty much the exact same core.
0: Shamit?
8: I thought Shamit was already there.
0: Was he?
8: Or was maybe he might have been hurt. I think he was hurt. He's had injury issues through his career.
0: That makes sense. He shot 60% until they got to the finals and then cooled off.
8: Right.
0: But so many guys, I think, did OG ended up shooting, I think, 48 or 49% from three during their entire playoff run? We're talking 17 games.
8: And like over, I think he shot over 60% in general.
0: This was not a one-man thing. This was not just about Jalen Brunson. He wasn't even very good the first couple games of the finals.
8: I don't know what his final tally was in amalgam, but I feel like he wasn't overall in the finals very efficient. He made big plays and made all the big shots when it mattered, but it was not an efficient series at all for him.
0: But it made me think, like, I go to the Clippers, of course, with stuff like this. Maybe you just stay the course when you have a team that is competitive enough to be part of the inner circle or maybe the second tier of teams that could be considered contenders in the NBA, because you just never know when that window opens for you and that opportunity happens and you got to walk through that door. Like, that's what the Knicks did.
8: This is what when I push back. And there's a difference between being like middling, competing for a play-in spot, and being in a situation where it's like, we can be four, we can be five, we can be six.
0: They were still the third seed.
8: They were, right. The idea that, like, well, you're either phenomenal and know that you can compete with San Antonio and Oklahoma City, or you got to be really crappy to try to get a great player. It's like, there is a place to be able to thrive and live in between. And look, the Knicks were fortunate that they ran into the San Antonio Spurs when they ran into them, too. So this goes back to what Mark Medina told us earlier in the show, too. It's like there's a level of luck, but there's also a level of just really good fortune. Everything clicked for them, and they still went toe-to-toe. We said last week, the San Antonio Spurs easily could have had a 3-1 lead in that series.
0: I think
8: the margin was extremely thin.
0: If Mitch Johnson makes an adjustment and gets his head out of you-know-where and actually played Dylan Harper more than De'Aaron Fox in this series, they might have won, honestly. Yeah. They might have won the series.
8: There is a combination of things that need to happen. Look, if the Miami Heat with the Heatles were in year two instead of year one, they might beat the Dallas Mavericks in 2011. Who knows? Because they needed to find that adversity to be able to fight through and start winning in year two. So there's just, for teams like the New York Knicks to be able to win championships, like the Toronto Raptors to be able to win a championship, you know, like that Dallas Maverick team, it doesn't happen very often. But you put yourself in a position, like you mentioned, with continuity, with a great player, with the right coach in place, to be able to take advantage of an opportunity when it presents itself. That offers hope to teams who say, to teams or fan bases who say, we're kind of in the middle, we're not really competing. At best, we're a five seed. If we're lucky, we'll get to the conference finals and we'll lose. You never really know.
0: Yeah. Because so many of us presented this finals matchup and really the Western Conference finals as the de facto finals. Yeah. And it didn't turn out to be that way. And part of it is probably because they beat up on each other and New York got a team that was heavily fatigued. But the point still stands. Like, there is going to be an opportunity somewhere along the lines, because the frequency of injuries that are happening now in the playoffs, like, you can't just look on paper and say, well, there's these two teams that are so dominant, and if you're not in their realm, you probably should blow it up or make wide sweeping changes. The Knicks said, no, we're just going to change out the head coach. We're going to stick with this roster. And if enough of these things line up, it can be our year. I think more teams have to think like that.
8: Do you think it is more likely than not, or do you think that the San Antonio Spurs and Oklahoma City Thunder, the standings could change, you know, fluctuate over the past couple of years, but basically I'm just going to put it, in the Western Conference Finals, do you think it's more likely that they're going to play each other in the Western Conference Finals for the next 4 years? Or do you think it's more likely that that's not going to happen?
0: Even if they play each other, period, in the playoffs or catch each other in the second round because of the standings and one of them ends up the three instead of the two.
8: Yeah.
0: Like, that's enough to wear themselves down.
8: Yeah.
0: To the point that it takes some skin off them. They're not the same team by the time you get to the finals because there is that war of attrition.
8: Yeah,
0: and because the Knicks dominated the East the way they did after Luke going down 2-1 to Atlanta, everything just kind of worked out for them, but they also deserve it because they didn't give up on this team when they could have after what happened last year.
8: Which is the importance of continuity and building a roster that can sustain itself, which, as Mark Medina brought up, is going to be more and more difficult as we get into this second apron era. There's going to be a little bit of a sea change in the NBA. I'm not a big fan of it, to be honest with you. I love teams that can able to actually build something and stick together for a while, but that is not going to be the future of the NBA, unfortunately.
0: Yeah, we'll see what happens with this Knicks group. Coming up next, producer Mike. Mike
8: is on the mic.
0: Mike. He's leading in the next segment, and we have no idea. We're more clueless than Alicia Silverstone on what he's going to talk about. That's next right here on FNA on Fox Sports Radio.
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28: Tropical storm Arthur left behind a lot of water. It's still a threat. ABC's Morgan Norwood.
29: The heat-fueled remnants of Tropical Storm Arthur flooding communities in Stone County, Mississippi. And here in Baldwin County, Alabama, east of Mobile, roads inundated. millions in the Midwest cleaning up from devastating tornadoes.
28: We're hearing from a U.S. official that Trump administration special envoy Steve Witkoff is meeting with Jared Kushner in Switzerland. This is peace talks between the U.S. and Iran, originally set to begin Friday, were postponed. Iran wants to see Israel's attacks on Hezbollah stop. At least one person dead, many injured after a massive fire broke out at an oceanfront resort in the Dominican Republic. A passenger train collision in England, north of London, leaving one person dead, dozens injured. President Trump accusing vandals of being behind the peeling paint at the Lincoln Memorial reflecting pool surface, providing no evidence. This is ABC News.
1: Here is your sports radio forecast. Today will be mostly sunny with a high near 86. Mostly clear for tonight with a low around 62. Sunday will be sunny and hot with a high near 91. Showers likely on Monday with a high near 91. And Tuesday has a chance of showers, staying mostly sunny with a high near 87. And that's your forecast here on Sports Radio.
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0: Appreciate you guys for listening. Final segment here, and it's Mike on Mike. M-I-K-E on M-I-C. Producer Mike is leading. Mike, what's up?
6: Not much. So, I want to get your guys' opinion on this, and I would like it to be maybe a roundtable discussion. But so the World Cup is obviously taking place, and really exciting time, even if you're a casual soccer fan.
0: And we are.
6: Yes.
8: As casual as it gets, admittedly so.
7: Every 4 years.
0: That's casual. Right. Casual.
6: So the first World Cup game was in 1930, so almost 100 years, 96 years. The next World Cup will be the 100th year anniversary of the tournament.
0: Oh, all right.
6: Okay, so this is only the second time in the tournament's history that there has been multiple host countries. Okay, the first one coming in 2002 with South Korea and Japan.
0: Okay.
6: And obviously we have this one this year with Canada, U.S., and Mexico. For one, I'm a huge fan of it, and I think it's really great. I think it gives people a lot of opportunities to see different parts of the world, get to explore. If you don't want to go to a certain place, you have two other options. So I want to get your guys' opinion. Do you like that they went and are going to go to this format? Because next year it's going to be in Morocco, Portugal, and Spain. Are you guys a fan of this, or do you like the more traditional aspect?
8: So I like it, but
0: I don't love it.
8: Yeah, no, not necessarily. I understand, first of all, the reason why they're doing it. You know, what is the Rick Neuhauser quote I say all the time?
0: The answer is money. Now, what's the question?
8: 100%. The question is, how can we get more money out of this spectacle that is the World Cup? Well, we involve more countries that are in close proximity to each other. These countries don't have to go bankrupt trying to build stadiums and retrofit things. If I can find three countries that are near each other that I have all the venues that are necessary, oh, and I can expand the field and add more teams. Sure, that just means more television revenue, more ticket revenue. Ultimately, I think that is the reason why they're doing it.
0: That's what's driving it.
8: So, yes, that's what's driving it. But within that, I do think it's cool that different people from a bunch of different countries that may not be able to put in individual bids on themselves can actually be a part of it in the larger scope. So I am a fan of it, but I'm not a huge fan of it as to why they're doing it.
0: If they weren't doing it, Iran wouldn't be allowed in this World Cup because they only get a one-day visa and then go back to Mexico.
8: That's true.
0: Like, I think...
7: That's why they're staying in Mexico.
8: Exactly.
0: I think the exposure overall, it makes it more fun if there's more travel, but also logistically, maybe it makes things easier to have more stadiums, to play more games. I think this presentation...
8: It's been phenomenal, I think.
0: Yeah. I don't want to pat ourselves on the back too much here, but we're killing
8: this.
0: But
8: America, F yeah.
0: I think, actually, we should just get it every single World Cup now.
8: Yeah,
0: We should be
8: like,
0: the hosts.
8: That sounds like something an American would say.
0: We're the hostess with the mostest. Because we eat a lot of hostess.
8: How do we ever?
0: I don't know. I enjoy it. I think this has been just right. This is a nice sweet spot here. So they're going three different countries, the next World Cup as well.
6: Yes, for the 100th year anniversary, it'll be Morocco, Portugal, Spain. And then I guess there's anniversary match hosts with Argentina, Paraguay, and Uruguay.
8: Oh, okay. That's cool. I like that. I like it. It changes it up a little bit and gives a more of a wider scope to a larger swath of people. So it's a lot more inclusive. So I'll give them that. Regardless of what the motivation is, it's like the rich

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4: 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I'm Gene Marano. Carolina Panthers wide receiver Jalen Coker has caught 65 passes for 872 yards in his 2 years with the team. Now he'll head to training camp next month with a new contract.
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2: What you need to know.
3: The USA at the World Cup has already clinched first place in its group because after a 2-0 win over Australia Friday night, Paraguay beat Turkey 1-0 in the late game. Turkey at 0-2, mathematically eliminated. So is Haiti at 0-2 after losing 3-0 to Brazil. Morocco scored a goal in the second minute and defeated Scotland 1-0. American Wyndham Clark leads the U.S. Open by 4 strokes. In the WNBA, Washington ended New York's 8-game winning streak, 86-83. To baseball, the A's trailed the Angels 11-4 in the sixth inning. Athletics won the game in 10. 12-11 over the Halos, the final. Boston, a 6-2 winner at Seattle. Winning pitcher Ranger Suarez had a no-hitter until the seventh. The Dodgers won their fourth in a row with 3 runs bottom of the ninth, beating the Orioles 6-5. Victories for Atlanta and the Yankees. I'm Steve DeSager.
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2: Here's Anthony Gargano and William Penn Charter School Director of Athletics, Daniel DeBernardinis.
7: Well, good morning, good morning, good morning. Happy, happy, happy Fox Sports Saturday. This is the fellas. Jeff Schwartz, Anthony Gargano, hanging out on a World Cup Saturday. What an incredible time. Just an amazing display yesterday. Team USA, another really good performance, man. They are in the knockout round. And they look just completely different. I mean, they come out yesterday, great first half. They scored the 2 goals. And then Australia had a couple runs, but it was never that hairy. And Pulisic sits again with the hamstring. So he's good. You got one more game, you're good. And then next thing you know, you're in the knockout round. And then, Jeff, what really struck me was – they go to this studio show, and not because we're part of the family, but Fox has done an incredible job covering this thing. And they go to the studio show, and the question to Zidane is, hey, could USA actually win it? And he said yes. Your thoughts, buddy?
8: He did say yes. Did I see you? Were you in the Brazilian crowd yesterday? Did I see you there dancing and sharing with the Brazilians in Philly?
7: I would have been
8: for a second. Yeah,
7: I would have been
8: for you. Yeah,
7: I love the Brazilians. I would have been there with them. Unfortunately, I got some kind of weird bug that has knocked me out.
8: More fettuccine alfredo for the Italian. That's what he needs.
7: Don't make me laugh.
8: So. I will not profess to know a lot about soccer, but I will tell you this. I feel like as someone who watches sports on the regular, right? I watch a ton of sports. I watch all the sports. I watch the soccer. You can really tell in sports when one team is better than another team, right? When one team is playing at a better clip, when they're more efficient, when the ball's being moved, when the aggressiveness is there. And we've seen the USA be very aggressive more than I've watched other teams, right? They've scored, or now I think it was an old goal maybe twice to start both games. But the fact is that they were getting the ball near the goal, right? They're getting the ball to the net. Their defense has been really good. They have looked faster and more complete. And, the team that has been better. I mean, you look at yesterday. I pulled some of the stats, right? They possessed the ball more often. They had double the shots than Australia. They had double the chances. They had almost double the corners. Their passes were crisper. Their expected goals were higher. Like, they just were a much better team yesterday, and we saw that in the first game too. And now they won the group. Like, they're now basically off their next game. They can rest players who have yellow cards, who can make sure not get another one. They're not suspended, and they did their job. You know, I put out a tweet yesterday,
7: and it resets too after this round, so that's correct. A good thing.
8: I put in a tweet yesterday, out a tweet that, you know, I was a little bit of just, I want to see the reaction for people, because I feel like our U.S. men's national team gets judged pretty harshly on social media. Like, I don't know what they expect our team to be. You know, this is not our sport in our country. I mean, it's not even like our top four sport in our country. And so we're not going to be the best at it. And that's nothing wrong with that. But I feel like they treat them so harshly. And they always are talking about how terrible this team is and how we don't play up to expectations. And I mean, maybe we don't. I mean, I could be totally wrong on that. So I put out a tweet yesterday saying, like, are we good? Are we good now? And most of the answers were like, nah, the teams we're playing stink. But what you're supposed to do, I say this often. Look, I say this often. This is very important. Okay. Like, this is a sports fan. Listen to me, guys. This is important. When you're a good team, basketball, baseball, football, you should blow out, right? You should blow out and dominate bad teams. That's a quality that good teams have. And it feels like we discount blowouts. Think about the Knicks. The Knicks had the best net differential, point differential in NBA history in the finals. They blew every team. That's what good teams do. They blow teams out. Yeah. So for the USA men to play the way they've played is a positive, right? It shows you they're moving in the right direction. Yeah, are they going to play better teams next round? Maybe not. It depends who we end up with. It looks like we might have an easy game in round of 32. We might run up against a great team in the round of 16 and just lose. But the fact is, they're doing the job they have to do, which is blowing out, essentially, right? Playing much better than the teams that are worse than them. So, and we did it without Pulisic yesterday, who obviously won't play next round, next game as well. You know, the game doesn't matter at all. We won the group already.
7: Yeah, that's a great way to differentiate a good team, which is, I love that. And I completely agree with you. Like, when you dominate a lesser team, it just shows you. You said something that was pretty interesting to me. What's our expectation? I think our expectation is, by now, even though, you know, soccer is not basketball or football or baseball, I mean, it's still a pretty big sport in this country, right? Like, you know, I mean, every kid plays it just about at some point in their lives. Usually it's probably the first sport that kids play in this country, even before baseball. You know, I know there's the T-ball thing. You know, we both have kids and have gone through it. But these kids, they all play soccer at some point. You know, I think the expectation is to be relevant, right? Yeah. Like, to have it. Nobody's going to say, hey, look, you got to be France or Spain or Brazil. But, you know, to have a chance, because we're such a vast country and we're so into sport.
8: I mean, I'm looking at our team right now. You know, we don't have a lot of players that play on, like, elite teams in Europe. We have some, but not a lot. I mean, like, it's just not the talent is getting much better on our team. But what I have seen, again, I'm just looking at things that I've noticed and I've seen people talk about. Promise you, I'm not a great soccer analysis, but the coach has made a big difference. He's a good coach.
7: And yeah, he is.
8: He has done a really good job of getting the best out of our players. And that's important, right? Because a good coach is able to do that. And I heard him talk after the game yesterday. He's like, look, I'm not American, but I teared up and I was, you know, super into that. That just was a great, you know, team win. You know, the way we played and how we're playing. So, like, the coach has done a great job too of bringing out the best in his players. And they've risen to the occasion. Look, it's so funny, man, because I think that there is a certain perception of the Pacific Northwest. I don't know why. Well, I do know why. I've been there. I went to school there. Dude, they have incredible fans. And
7: yeah.
8: The idea that there's some perception about, like, that these cities are burning down or whatever the people think's happening out in the West Coast, it's not happening at all there. And the crowds, dude, the Seattle crowd is loud. Like,
7: it's
8: Seattle
7: awesome.
8: Seahawks games and Washington Husky games and Oregon football game. I mean, they're freaking loud, man. And the crowd yesterday was so into it, was so passionate, was so loud. I loved, like, it. So you get the big, loud crowd. You're playing in Seattle, and you play really well, and it fires everyone up. And by the way, the reason why the game was early, and people were, you know, why is the game so early? Because Game 7, the finals, was scheduled for last night. You can't play, you know, the USA soccer game at the same time as Game 7 of the finals. That's why, guys. That's why it was an early game. I don't think it's going to happen again, so stop fretting about what time the game is being played at. It's also, it was a federal holiday. I don't know how many people worked yesterday. People were off work yesterday. So, like, it all worked out well for Team USA. They won. The crowd was lively. Looked good on television. Are we winning the championship? I don't know. I don't think so. But I think if you were to say who's played the best through two games, and that's not, everyone's not played two games yet, I think we'd be one of the countries up there.
7: Yeah. Let me ask you about Pocatino, who he said something very interesting that I read. Pocatino said, if you start in MLS and you haven't won a game in 3 months and you're at the bottom, what's the consequence if there's no promotion or relegation? No international competition. And then he goes on to say, American sports as a whole rewards losers. But soccer is different. If you reward those who don't win, if you don't have goals, if you don't have fight, if I lose, what happens? Nothing. They just fire the coach. Also, the American player is disciplined, but with a sense of complacency that isn't good in soccer. It took us a year and a half to change that mentality.
8: Ooh, I love this discussion. Oh, man. Okay.
7: I mean, so, I'm dying to hear your thoughts here.
8: Okay, so obviously we reward bad teams with good draft picks, right? Which I think is fair to do, because let's talk about NFL, right? Like,
7: right.
8: You don't typically have teams that are that bad year over year over year, right? Because it's all other teams get that quarterback and they become good, right? So, like, we reward losing for maybe a year. The teams that perpetually lose, we mock them endlessly. The Jets, the Browns, right? Like there's no, yeah. like right. I don't know if we reward that in football, okay? Basketball, it feels like we do sort of. And, you know, this tanking thing, I don't know if any of this new stuff's going to work at all. Baseball, I mean, no one really cares about the amateur draft. We reward the teams that lose there because of the salary structure, not the salary structure, the structure.
7: Your competitive
8: of the,
7: balance.
8: The money, right? Like you get the same amount of money for winning and losing. I mean, look, maybe in soccer we reward losing because nothing happens. I mean, I don't know if relegation is the way to solve losing in any of our
7: sports. Well, you couldn't do it in any other sport because we just don't have enough, you know. Here's the other thing that he forgets is that, you know, we're huge. Our country's huge, right? So, you know, it's one thing if you're playing in, you know, England, right? Like, we're not going to have three leagues in any sport, right? Like, you know, it's different. They compare, you know, the Premier League and Serie A and the Bundesliga and the Spanish League, right? Like, they're all those countries have leagues, and so it's easy to say that you can have minor league. We have minor leagues. We're not doing relegation.
8: Play soccer though. Like, there's no you know,
7: right.
8: Like, you know, emphasis on professional basketball and professional baseball and those sports. But I will say though, like, youth sports does not at all like have any grace to losers. I don't know, like, that's not a youth sports thing problem. I feel like we actually emphasize winning too much in youth sports sometimes. I think that's not a problem for you, like, the reward losing until you get to maybe the pro level, and it's only a couple teams that get rewarded like a year, maybe. It's not even our culture to do that anyways in sports. Like, I don't know if that's a – maybe that's a soccer issue. It's not – to me, it's not an issue in other sports.
7: He was talking about athletes, and he talked about other sports, which is interesting. Now,
8: I don't know.
7: Let me throw this at you. AAU. AAU is not about winning, desensitized winning.
8: It's not about losing either, though. Like,
7: it's about me, and yourself.
8: Sure.
7: And it's not about role players, and it's not about, it's all about individual.
8: But I don't think he's talking about basketball, is he? I mean, but AAU basketball is
7: he's talking about American athletes, right? So I want to broaden it and see if there's any merit.
8: But it's interesting because the purpose of AAU basketball is not to win games, though. It's not to win or lose games. It's to showcase your talent, right? So, like, that's the different.
7: But it infects kids that play. Like, I see it all the time. Like, kids play, and then, you know, it's one kid, your turn, my turn. You know, it's horrible basketball as far as, like, a team. And then you create this atmosphere where you got kids just, you know, playing for themselves. I am not a fan of it. I think, you know, there's some great players in it, obviously, but the back end of it is a money grab for parents, and the part of the game is lost because kids just don't want to. They just want to go play selfish.
8: But I think that's true, but it's not really his point, though, right? I don't think.
7: I don't know. I mean, it de-emphasized winning. So I don't know. You know, let me read it again, because he says the American player is disciplined, but a sense of complacency that isn't good in soccer. So he's talking about American athletes. He's not just talking about soccer players, but with a sense of complacency that isn't good in soccer. It took us a year and a half to change that mentality.
8: I wish you could expand more on that. Can we call him? Can we get him on the phone?
7: Yeah, I know. I mean, it's a great subject, because football to me is the only sport where...
8: You just can't be that way on the field.
7: You can't... Right. You can't be selfish. You have to be all about winning. You can't play it for... You know, you can't play organized football that doesn't mean anything, right? Like, there always has to be a meaning. The game is about sacrifice. The game is always about sum of all parts. It's the only sport where, you know, you got to be dedicated. It's why I want my kids playing it, because I think it helps you in life.
8: Yeah. Yeah, I mean, it's definitely that. What he's saying is not a football problem. I can't imagine he's talking about AAU basketball players, but I mean, so the guy's Argentinian, right? Like, I don't know how much time he spends.
7: I think he's just talking about the American athlete. I think, yeah. So the elite American athlete he's exposed to, right?
8: I mean,
7: are soccer players any different than the baseball players or basketball players?
8: Is there a socioeconomic thing here where some youths, because youth sports cost so much money that some of the players don't treat it as other countries do, where, like, it's a way out for some players in other countries to play professional sports, and, like, but here, because it costs so much money, that you have athletes here that just aren't as motivated to win, because to them it's like not life, it's not a new life eventually. I don't know. That could be part of it as well, right? Mm-hmm. I mean, youth sports has cost so much money nowadays to play. Like, you have to have a certain wealth to do it. It's insane.
7: Yeah. I know they're trying to change the soccer model in the country to build it like, you see with in other sports with IMG.
8: Yeah.
7: But to build the academy culture and getting these elite kids, and then all of a sudden they don't go to school, they go to soccer school, yeah. Right?
8: Well, that's what soccer is. I mean, I was talking to a buddy of mine who's from Sweden, and I was like, what's the difference like in why do we have soccer? Why is it different for us in soccer? He goes, because at 14, they take the kids in Europe and put them in soccer academies. And all they do is soccer. We don't do that in America. We have IMG, which is close, which is right. The closest that we have. But, like, that's all they do is when they just play soccer their entire lives. Talk about cost of sports, dude. I was with my son last night. We went to go watch one of our all-star teams play. The coach coaches with me on my softball team. And we were and they had they took out of the dugout all the UAAA bats they couldn't use in All-Star. So there was this big pile of bats, right, like outside the dugout to make sure they didn't get thrown out of the game, right, because they can't use those for literally they use them in travel ball. So everyone has two bats, right? And then my son, who has two bats also, he doesn't play travel ball, but he has a bat from last year. And this year, his mom was like obsessed with buying him bats. I'm like, honey, he's got to hit the ball first before we buy him another bat. Can we please stop?
7: But bat bag, my Mossmo's bat bag, worth more than my car.
8: Right. So, like, and then my son goes, hey, Dad, I think I need a new bat for next season. I was like, what? But what? Because, yeah, like, I'm playing, I need a BB Corps bat. Like, I'm playing, like, middle school. And I was like, oh, boy, here we go. Like, what? Another bat, buddy? Like, another bat. What happened to the days? Do you remember when we were kids? Because my dad was
7: everybody would use the same bat.
8: My dad, you know, your dad or whoever was your coach, it was my dad. He had an army duffel bag, right? And the duffel bag was four helmets, one baseball bat.
7: Yeah,
8: and you just that's what you played with. Obviously, I understand why you wouldn't do that now, but like the cost of everything. He's like, I just bought him a bat in the spring, like in February. Now you need another bat.
7: And by, for those people that don't know. These bats are like between $350 and $500.
8: The good ones, yeah.
7: I mean, they're that expensive. Then when you get to 14U, it's drop threes. Like,
8: correct.
7: You know.
8: Now he's gonna have another $400 bat. And luckily for my daughter, I bought her a bat this spring that'll last her probably 2 years. So like I'm set there, thankfully. But with the baseball bats, man, like softball bats easier. You use the same bat basically. Like there's no like not a big change in bat, right? You might change the drop, but like it's the same bat all the way through. Like she's using the same bat that the Texas women use, and like the exact same bat. It's just 3 inches shorter, and
7: right?
8: And the drop is only 10, not five, whatever they use in college softball. But my son's gonna get a new bat. It's gonna need a new this and that to play juniors and to play. It's expensive, man.
7: Well, let's take a quick TL right here and continue the conversation because I think it's fascinating. Do we encourage it? Like, do we foster competition? Because all the games and the tournaments, and it's even like at baseball, I'll throw that at you, that winning is somewhat desensitized. Let's discuss where the fellas, Jeff Schwartz, Anthony Gargano, right here on Fox Sports Radio.
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36: Here is your sports radio forecast. Today will be mostly sunny with a high near 86. Mostly clear for tonight with a low around 62. Sunday will be sunny and hot with a high near 91. Showers likely on Monday with a high near 91. And Tuesday has a chance of showers, staying mostly sunny with a high near 87. And that's your forecast here on Sports Radio.
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36: Regulators. Welcome back, fellas. Jeff Schwartz and...

0: Anthony Gargano hanging out with you guys on the Fox Sports Saturday. We're talking about the comment that U.S. men's national coach Pochettino said, which was really interesting. I thought we were just, it was, you know, something that was pretty damning to us, right? Maurizio, the coach, Maurizio Pochettino, says if you start in MLS and you haven't won a game in 3 months and you're at the bottom, what's the consequence if there's no promotion or relegation, no international competition? American sports rewards losers, but soccer's different. If you reward those who don't win, if you don't have goals, you don't have fight. If I lose, what happens? Nothing. They just fire the coach. Also, the American player is disciplined with a sense of complacency that isn't good in soccer. It took us a year and a half to change that mentality. So that's when that was his quote. And we're kind of figuring out, let's talk about the American athlete. Is the system, does it foster competitiveness? So I brought up AAU basketball to Jeff. And then the travel baseball is interesting because you win tournaments, and so you're trying to win tournaments. But I don't know, Jeff, like this every weekend, go to a tournament and try to win is great, but it doesn't have the ultimate, like, hey, we're trying to win something big for the end of the year. So, like, there's no playoffs. It's just a weekend. Yeah. You're just, I don't think it's good for pitchers because you just burn through arms. And there's a rash of elbow and shoulder injuries among kids. So I don't think it's good for that. But I was trying to think about it, what it does for the idea of winning and if it's good or bad.
1: Well, do we know how European soccer, like youth soccer is? I don't know what to compare it to. All I know is what we do. And you're right. I think the winning is important just so you're team gets to play in better games, maybe, but I don't know if like winning's ultimate goal, travel ball. A lot of times parents look at it, and this is a parent thing, maybe not a coach thing. You know, parents look at it as a way to get a college scholarship, right? So that the competitiveness is that's we're competing against other kids to get that college offer, right? The college scholarship. We're not competing to win together as a team. And the winning feels extra, right? Like you want to win because that's why you're there and it makes it more fun to win. But I'm not sure the ultimate goal is everyone's there to win the game. They're there to be on a showcase.
0: Yeah, but is that good? Like, don't you have to?
1: But I feel like the point of rec ball is more to win. Like that's what you're choosing your poison there. I don't have a good answer for you. I can only tell
0: you in my town, like in our area, rec ball is dead.
1: See, I'm very fortunate because it's not dead here. Like we have 1,000 kids.
0: Like rec ball is just not good. It's not, in fact, we didn't even play it this year because there's no point. And the idea is to get them better, not go dominate against bad competition.
1: See, that's where I feel fortunate because our little league is really good. Like I went to watch the 11s play yesterday. Our 11s were one out away from playing the championships last year. Like they were one out away in the regionals.
0: Yeah, if you're that good, like we you gotta be a good system though.
1: So I'm fortunate in that we are. So yeah, I mean I guess in the sense maybe youth sports is that way where it's very selfish in the fact that you're there for the betterment of yourself, which is fine by the way. I'm not disagreeing with that. But the question is, if everyone is doing it together, like if everyone is playing for the same reason, is it wrong? Everyone knows why they're there.
0: I don't know. I'm just posing the question. I mean,
1: yeah, no, I'm saying, so am I.
0: The coach puts it out there, and I just thought the quote was really interesting and wanted to explore it. Like, I feel a little stronger with AAU basketball. I know you got to play it. So I'm not naive to that fact. I guess it still goes back to your high school, and that's how you derive winning. Like, football's the only sport that you can play that you play with your high school. Like, you're not, I know there's 7-on-7s and, you know, I'm not talking flag. I'm just talking about real football is only played through your high school when you reach that level.
1: Yeah. The thing about the winning, though, is you've been part of this. Like, in the end, though, winning makes it 1,000 times more fun. Like, even on a losing travel ball team, like, it's pretty miserable.
0: Yeah. So,
1: I mean, you do want to win in the end. I mean, it might not be the explicit goal of your team at all times, but losing every travel ball game is not going to be fun, I would imagine.
0: Yeah.
1: So, like, so in the end, you are trying to win. It's just maybe not the express goal. And maybe his point is there's no consequence if you keep losing, which is definitely true. You just pay the tournament fee and you move it along, right? Like, there's no consequence for losing. But losing, going on a tournament, losing four games in a row is not something that anyone wants to do. It's terrible.
0: Yes. Yeah. Yeah. It's awful. You're right. But, you know, this is kind of what it is are we talking about fostering the ultimate competitiveness? I you know, it's interesting conversation. And maybe he is talking about, you know, I guess the first part of it, to your point, was probably soccer because there is no relegation in the MLS. And, you know, but there are spots, like, if you're bad, it's not like you could stay bad for a while and have a job.
1: Sure. But, like, let's think about international sports right now. So right now, our men's hockey team just won, right, the Olympics. Our women's hockey team just won the Olympics. Our women's soccer team wins every World Cup, right? They're that good. I believe I'm right. Our baseball team just won the World Baseball Classic, right? Like, our men's basketball team wins the Olympics. Like, we're doing fine internationally. So I don't know, like, what. Maybe it's just a soccer problem. Like, obviously, and maybe we should have a bigger group of athletes to pick from. So we're just going to be better in these sports, but. It doesn't hurt us internationally outside of maybe soccer, which is, again, not our number one sport.
0: Yeah. By the way, we didn't win that. Venezuela won the 20s, if you remember. Won the World Baseball Classic.
1: Well, we beat the... Did we lose to them or did we lost? No, oh, no. We lost to Venezuela.
0: Yeah.
1: Yeah. We beat Dominican Republic. That's what it was.
0: Yeah.
1: Yeah. Okay. So we did not win that. So, ooh.
0: Yeah, it was a big Venezuela. It was a big thing. But whatever. Regardless, I get your point.
1: Yeah. Like, we're on the international stage doing fine, per se. Like, but maybe he's changing the culture of soccer, which is great. It'd be great to change the culture of soccer. I mean, it seems like we really want to be good in men's soccer for years. We haven't been able to do it.
0: So let me hit you up. This is our buddy Chris, who is in Dayton, Ohio, who checks in. And says, I live in Dayton. Same thing here. Rec ball is dying. We have to drive 30 minutes sometimes to other towns just to have to play other rec teams. He said, there is a lack of team in sport. If you look at the U.S. soccer team, Pocatino really has just gotten them to play together as a team. That's a great point. And they are thriving. Wow, that's a great point. Thank you, Chris. That's a good one. You also wish I'm under the weather, so he wished me to feel better. But yeah, I mean, I think that's right on the nose. They have been playing better as a team. He's had to do that. Maybe the individual thing, is that possible?
1: That we're too
0: individualized.
1: If university was free, like it is over in Europe, I think we might not care so much about getting college scholarships.
0: Like, right.
1: That's why a lot of parents are doing it, right?
0: Yeah, no, I'm not saying you're right. There is a cause and an effect, but is the fact that we are so individualized with AAU and travel and showcase and all that stuff.
1: Yeah, probably.
0: Is that probably what he's talking about and Pocatino's talking about, which is and Chris brings up the point that over the last 18 months is when they finally come together and play as a team.
1: Yeah,
0: Pulisic is their best player, right? So Pulisic is out, and they've dominated the first two games.
1: I mean, wasn't this like sort of what we saw with the when you watched that the Redeem Team documentary about the men's basketball team? That like part of it was that they emphasized that the guys had to be there every summer, right?
0: Yeah,
1: they had to be there every summer to make sure that they were playing together as a team, and maybe the individual nature of. You know, the American sports player is more individual because they grow up playing travel ball where it is about individual sometimes more than it's about just overall winning. So maybe that's what he's talking about, is that he just had to get them to play more as a team. And cause I remember Coach K specifically talked about that. Like, if you join this team, you have to be here every summer. Like, we're going to play because they were playing European, you know, teams that had played for years and years together. And they were just dribbling all around them, right? And so they had to make sure that they were able to play more as a team and know each other, you know, inside and outside. So maybe that's what he's talking about here. And look, the pressure to play youth sports in this country is enormous. My daughter this week went to a indoor baseball facility here to have a softball and baseball camp, all right? And she comes home on, it's a four-day camp. She comes on Wednesday and goes, I was like, how was your day? Blah, blah, blah. I was pitching and it was fun. We played wiffle ball and like we did, it was a lot of fun, blah, blah, blah. And the coach like asked me about travel ball. And I was like, well, what did they say? They go, do you play travel ball? I go, and she says, no. And then like, was that it? Like that was the end of the discussion. She's like, I think it was, I don't know. And then just like ignored it, whatever. My daughter's won't play travel ball. And then we get home Thursday from practice and or from the camp. I'm like, so how'd it go? She goes, oh, Dad, she asked me about travel ball again. She said, what'd your parents say about it? and Emmy told him that that, you know, I said, I don't know, basically. I didn't have an answer. And that was the end of the discussion, essentially. Like, you know, my daughter's nine. Like, they're trying to recruit a nine-year-old to play a travel ball. Like, I'm like,
0: wow. I mean, like, you know.
1: Shouldn't you call me? Like, shouldn't you, like.
0: I don't like that. I mean, I you know, this idea of. You know, talking to a child.
1: Like,
0: that's
1: like,
0: what's
1: should you
0: weird
1: come out,
0: like, about,
1: I,
0: you know?
1: I thought they were going to come out and, like, meet me in my truck when I picked her up. Like,
0: right.
1: Hey,
0: that's
1: like.
0: That's what it should. You're 1,000% right. That's what it should have been.
1: Like, yes. My daughter is so, like, not ready for that life yet. So, like, I'm really fortunate. Where, like, she's not even asking to play travel ball yet, which is nice. Because, you know, I was talking. Her, one of the coaches that coaches with me in the league is 23. She just finished playing softball in Arizona. Like. So I've leaned on her for guidance a lot, and she's like, she's going to play travel ball in seventh grade, basically by seventh grade. My daughter's going to fifth grade, so I have a couple of years. But I'm waiting for this type of conversation to happen with my daughter, and it hasn't happened yet. She was at camp for 2 days, and the third day they're like, hey, do you want to play on a travel ball team? Like, she's talented. But I thought they were going to, like, hit me up. They have my phone number. It's on the application. Like,
0: yeah,
1: I drop her off every day, just like come out and say hi to me.
0: They need to talk to you. You're the parent.
1: But it's just like, this is what it is, right? Like, they're like, always recruiting, and they're always trying to get their team. And, like, that's not to win. They're not like,
0: no.
1: I mean, maybe it is. Maybe they want ME to win.
0: Well, it is to win. Ultimately, you're trying to win. But, you know, again, these tournaments, it's just, I don't know if the setup is right. And you bring up a good point about Europe and the way the structure is with the academies. Like, again, I know the soccer thing is starting to pop up here. The Philadelphia Union have a huge, it's probably the top in the country, youth soccer program where they have kids that go to school and, you know, it's high school basically.
1: So
0: seventh
1: Philadelphia
0: grade.
1: Union has like an IMG setup, like a prep school.
0: Yeah.
1: So we've had those forever. They've started mostly in basketball, but they're kind of like, that's the way I would put it. Not IMG, but like the other one, kind of like prep school was always looked as like, you couldn't get into college, so you went an extra year of prep school. Like, it wasn't like something that like was not, what's the right word to use? It just wasn't something that was commonplace.
0: Do me a favor. Hold that point because we're going to take a break. Hold the point. I want to get right back to it because it's a great discussion. We are the fellas. Jeff Schwartz, Anthony Gargano, right here on Fox Sports Radio.
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19: ABC News, I'm Dave Packer. President Trump Friday touting the deal with Iran that's reopened a key shipping channel.
20: Those ships are flowing out of the Hormuz Strait like nobody's ever seen before, actually. There were a lot of them, about 700 of them, and they're pouring out. The oil is all over the place.
19: But those negotiations with Iran are on pause. Iran wants Israel to stop attacking Hezbollah. Now, Special Envoy Steve Witkoff is en route to Switzerland, where Jared Kushner is expected to join him, says a U.S. official. The remnants of Tropical Storm Arthur battering parts of the southeastern United States, heavy rain sparking flash flood and tornado warnings along the Gulf Coast. The Trump administration officials saying that they insist there no longer is a plan to distribute money from an anti-weaponization fund stemming from President Trump's settled lawsuit against the IRS, but the Justice Department officials there won't swear to that in court. One person dead, more than 90 injured after two

0: Passenger trains collided in England north of London Friday. 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
1: 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The Odd Couple with Rob Parker and Kelvin Washington. 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

0: Welcome back to the fellas. Jeff Schwartz, Anthony Gargano, and Jeff hanging out with you guys every week. Jeff doing double duty with the Project NIL Hour. Danny D, we wish best to his dad's had a procedure, so we wish him the best. My man, you were talking about, so do you think she'll, are you waiting for her to ask you whether or not she'll play travel ball? So like, if she says, "Dad, I want to play," are you, or what are you going to say?
1: So I've tried to come up with a, she hasn't asked me yet, first of all. I don't know what I'm going to say. I'm definitely going to have to do it at some point. I think I told you this maybe last weekend, like, we're trying to put together a travel ball team with our little league to play a tournament or two in August.
0: Oh, that's good.
1: And then we do something called challenge ball. I don't know if you do that with your little league. Well, I guess you don't play little league, but we basically have a challenge. It's called a challenge ball team, which is like a travel ball team associated with your little league here in the Carolinas. And you play other little leagues.
0: Oh, that's good.
1: So we do that. So we had two tournaments like that in the spring. So basically there's like, I think, 9 softball little leagues that play in this association. And so you just go on a Sunday and play a tournament. Or Saturday. No, it's been Saturday. Maybe it's Saturday and Sunday. Just Sundays, because I always come after work. So we have like 2 of those in the fall, 2 of those in the spring. So like, there's like enough, like a little bit of like that satisfies her itch to do that.
0: That's good.
1: But she's like, dude, she's every Sunday we have family come over. Like, she still just wants to do that every Sunday.
0: God bless. That's great.
1: And so she's not had the itch. If she's like, "Dad, I really want to play travel ball," I mean, I guess we have that discussion. But we're not ready as a family yet to do that, honestly. Like, we do this show on Saturdays, right? So I'm doing this. Like, we have just not yet. And I know this sounds maybe like, my son is not as good as her in sports. Mm-hmm. Not yet. And fair is not the right word to use, but like, I don't want to devote like a lot of my weekend free time to just my daughter right now, if that makes sense. Like, you know what I mean? Like,
0: you want to try to make it equal. Yeah.
1: Equal, because he's not playing travel ball. So it's not like he has to play travel ball.
0: Right.
1: Just like, it's just like, I don't want to do that yet as a family. You know what I mean? Like, devote our entire weekends to my daughter's schedule.
0: Right. Like, well, that's what happens, dude. You know,
1: I know. So that's why, like,
0: it's crazy.
1: I'm trying to avoid as much as possible. But again, like, they offered her, like, "You want to play travel ball?" She's like, told them no. So like, she's not obviously there yet.
0: Right.
1: And she'll be there at some point. You know, we do pitching lessons, and you know, me and her hit like, you know, on our own. And I mean, that's what she likes to do now. So I'm going to keep this innocence as long as possible. We'll approach it at some point, I would imagine, but not yet.
0: Well, here's the thing. It's a beautiful, sports is an incredible way to connect with your child. You just said, we go out in the back and hit all the time. She's going to remember that her entire life. That's a gift that you two will have together your entire lives. It's one of the most beautiful things. I have something off the Knicks parade I want to bring up next. We're the fellas right here on Fox Sports Radio.

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17: At the World Cup, the United States clinched first place in its group already after a win over Australia 2-0 and then a loss by Turkey, which has been mathematically eliminated after dropping a 1-0 decision to Paraguay, which scored its goal in the second minute.

0: Morocco scored in the second minute and won 1-0 over Scotland. Brazil, a 3-0 winner against Haiti, which at 0-2 has been mathematically eliminated. American Wyndham Clark leads the U.S. Open by 4 strokes in New York. The Tennessee Titans gave defensive tackle Jeffrey Simmons a 3-year extension worth $100 million guaranteed. In the NHL, Jonathan Toews, ex of Chicago, retired. To baseball, the Dodgers scored 3 runs in the bottom of the 9th to beat Baltimore 6-5. Boston, a 6-2 winner at Seattle. Winning pitcher Ranger Suarez had a no-hitter until the 7th. A's beat the Angels in 10 innings. I'm Steve DeSager.
1: Attention! 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Anthony Gargano with the fellas.
2: Happy Sports Saturday!
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2: Well, good morning, good morning, good morning. Happy, happy Fox Sports Saturday. Fellas, Jeff Schwartz, Anthony Gargano hanging out with you guys. On a football Saturday, World Cup has been scintillating as you begin the second weekend of it and start going to group play, advance from group play, and it's been great. I you know, watch every day, some incredible stuff. The Day of the Stars, Jeff, was an amazing day when you had. Holland and then Messi and Mbappe, and then Messi scores the hat trick. It was that was an incredible day.
3: And then Ronaldo played and didn't even get a shot.
2: I mean, he's 41. I mean, you know,
3: think about Messi, dude. It's so incredible. Like, there was a video out of him basically, like, you know, he's just chilling. Right? Just like walking around. And then as soon as it's go time, his ability to go from like 0 to 1,000 speed and skill was just incredible to watch. Look, I don't watch soccer outside of, you know, big tournaments like this. There is definitely a really noticeable skill difference in the good teams and the bad teams, and the good players, and the bad players, and the bad has been pretty bad. The good has been really good, right? And so, you know, if you are new to watching soccer, I'm not new to it, but I, you know, tune on, you know, in the big tournaments. Like, if you just stick to watching the good teams play, which you can do, obviously, it's pretty good. The there are been some sinker of a game or a half here and there, but the good teams have been as advertised. You know, there are some bad teams, and which happens in tournaments, and those teams have not played particularly well. You know, we saw like Haiti yesterday was like uncompetitive against Brazil. Like, that's, you know, that is what it is. But the good stuff, man, it's been good. It's been some good soccer.
2: Yeah, it's a great, you know, listen, I think to your point about, you know, the good and then the, you know, the disparity between some of the talent, you're going to get that when you go from what, 32 to 48.
3: Yes.
2: So, you know, that's going to be a part of it. There's going to be a little bit more of an NCAA tournament vibe, right? That whole thing. I love it. I think it's great. I like you know, I mean, I'm not going to sit here and dissect everything, but it's, I love, you know, I like watching, I like watching the sport, when it's, you know, done in Champions League or you're watching a great matchup. It's great. And then World Cup is just, you know, it's amazing because of everything around it, right? The cultural part of it.
3: Yeah.
2: And this is stuff that you know, like, you gotta grow into it. And once you do, and you realize how special the world is in connecting with people, you can really appreciate it. Like what the Tartan Army and Scotland have done here with Boston, right? Like, they loved Boston. There was a kinship between the Tartan Army, which is the Scottish football fans, and the city of Boston. Like, Glasgow and Boston were like, you know, there's this kinship there. And they drank the city out of beers. Like, bar owners were saying that it was like St. Patrick's Day times 3.
3: So my favorite of these, I've watched nearly every video of all these, right? Of these, you know, the Norway, you know, doing the row, right? Like yeah, all this yeah. stuff is Bosnia walking through Inglewood, the middle of Inglewood in all blue. Not where you'd find people wearing blue very often. And I get Inglewood is next to SoFi, and really SoFi's in Inglewood, but
2: yeah.
3: they chose like a side street to start this route. Like in the middle of the neighborhood, 1,000 people dressed in blue are marching through Inglewood, which is just, it tickled me so much. Like it just, you know, of course they're not, you know, nothing's going to happen, but you don't see blue very often in that neighborhood. And so,
2: yeah.
3: Things like that, like just, I've loved the chanting. I've loved, and it's jump the shark a little bit, but I think these Europeans are gaslighting us a little bit on the internet when it comes to how much they're enjoying American things. You know, there's this account that started with like 20,000 followers, and he just started tweeting nice things about America. I think he truly believes it, but then, you know, he's getting a White House visit supposedly, and he went to L.L. Langley concert, and he missed a flight yesterday, and CEOs of private jet companies were hitting him up trying to get him like to make Germany's game. I believe it's today in Canada. My ultimate favorite thing though, and this has been
2: to well, you don't think that was real? Maybe I'm gullible. I thought it was.
3: I think he's been real. I think other people have sort of
2: climbed on that.
3: Climbed on that.
2: Yeah,
3: but.
2: Well, I don't blame him. I mean, like, that guy was, he was the first guy to do it. And you know,
3: it's smart. I love, there was a Scottish fan who went to like a deli in Jersey and ordered a chicken parm sandwich with like the most New Jersey person ever. You know, people have been trying Buc-ee's, which is just if you've never been to Buc-ee's before, like you just have to go and see it. Like it's just unexplainable. So there's been some of those that I like, but my favorite so far, and this is where
2: this is our second, Buc-ee's reference. You know that.
3: It is?
2: We talked about it a couple of weeks ago because my wife, we had a crew race in Tennessee, and my wife took my son, my oldest, down for the race, and she called me from Buc-ee's, and I was telling you about her at Buc-ee's.
3: Yes. And it's quite in place if you have not been there before. But my favorite thing, this is where I think some of the gaslighting is coming from, is the awe of the NFL stadiums these games are being played in, because some of the stadiums are not, like MetLife Stadium is not like a stadium you fawn over. And like seeing people like, oh my, this is a cathedral to sport. I'm like, I guess. like some of them, like, you know, there's, you know, Houston, they're like, wow, NRG Stadium, I cannot believe this thing. You're like, I it's fine. Like, it's not like the best we've seen.
2: Yeah, but I mean, dude, like, they don't have stadiums like that.
3: That's what I learned. I learned they do not. I still think it's kind of fun. I think a little bit is just like,
2: I don't think they're gaslighting. I mean, I think, you know, like it's impressive. Like, maybe, so, you know, maybe it's because we're, you know, listen, it's human nature, right? That we're a little numb to the big stuff. Like, think about if you're a European, you're coming over here. And, you know, the United States is just this incredible orange that you want to bite into, right? Like, it's big. It's got anything you want. Like, think about the idea of DoorDash. Like, I got kids I work with, right, that they just DoorDash everything. It's unbelievable, right? Like, you know, they'll spend $25 to DoorDash a breakfast sandwich. Like, they're nuts. Like, you can get anything at any time, at any point. They DoorDash. They were DoorDashing Taco Bell the other day. Ooh, and I was like,
3: That's bold.
2: I mean, you're going to DoorDash Taco Bell, pay whatever. It's 5 minutes from here.
3: Yeah.
2: And it's drive through, right? Like, you know, just from our studio. Nuts. But it's the point. Like, if you're a European and you're not used to big space, right? Remember, those are old historic cities, right? Cobblestone streets, tight quarters. They don't have big homes and TVs and, you know, I mean, you know, big places, stores that, you know, you mentioned Buc-ee's, right? Like people walk in, they're like, what is that?
3: They don't have the food. Like they don't have the Texas barbecue. I saw a French man who was talking about eating like Texas barbecue the first time. I mean, I get it. I love it just the same and I eat it all the time. So some of it is genuine. I do think some of it is just like appeasing to Americans and being like nice to us. Like again, some of the stadium stuff, I get they don't have the stadiums as maybe big and massive as ours, but some of the amenities we have at these stadiums aren't really great. But I've enjoyed, if it's genuine, if it's not genuine, I've enjoyed seeing the excitement. I didn't see anyone say anything nice about Lincoln Financial Field though. I didn't see any nice tweets about that though. Did that bother you?
2: No. I
3: didn't see anyone say, I can't believe this Eagles stadium.
2: They glowed about it during the broadcast last night of the Brazil game. So as long as they're glowing over my stadium, that's all.
3: So have you been out and about and seen the Brazilians like in the streets and stuff?
2: Dude.
3: Good looking crew of people.
2: The best. They're incredible. So, you know, it was nuts. So, you know, it's bad luck to put a jersey on Rocky.
3: Oh, I didn't know that. Okay.
2: Yeah. So there's a whole thing. Like they've tried to do it in the past. I want to say it started with the Vikings.
3: So it's bad luck for the visitor to do it.
2: Yes.
3: Not for the Eagles. Okay.
2: No. So when the Vikings came to town for the championship game in 2018, it was the what's that?
3: The Nick Foles. When Nick Foles was playing for you guys?
2: Correct. Yeah. Okay. And it was the 2017 season, 2018 Super Bowl. Right. And they come into town, and on that Saturday, they marched. They did the skull march.
3: Yeah.
2: And they marched to the art museum and they put the Viking, they put a Vikings jersey on Rocky. Did the whole thing, the charms and everything around them. And, you know, they got smacked. And then the Niners did the same thing. Niner fans did the same thing. They got smacked. Packer fans got smacked. Like, they all try to do it, and they all lose every time. So there was this whole thing about the Brazilians and the curse. So the Brazilians were around the statue, gathered, protecting the statue from anything being placed upon Rocky.
3: Wow.
2: And, dude, there were thousands of them.
3: So
2: it was
3: unbelievable.
2: The scene, because our parkway is pretty a wide thoroughfare, and it leads up to the art museum steps, and the art museum steps, the Philadelphia Museum of Art has these long, you know, glorious steps that lead into the museum, and made famous by the movie. And they're all, it was just a sea of people. It was one of the coolest sights around. It was awesome.
3: So the Brazilians knew, they had done their research on the Rocky statue. They knew.
2: Yes, they knew the
3: smart,
2: curse.
3: Smart fans. Yeah. Are there a lot of Brazilians live in Philly?
2: No, there's a pocket, but nothing, no, not a lot.
3: Do we travel as well as other countries for tournaments like this? Like, I don't recall, were we in like 2022 traveling like other countries have traveled here?
2: Well, I think we travel, we've started to travel with the NFL games in Europe. I think that's what we've seen.
3: I
2: right?
3: feel like that's a lot of home crowd. No,
2: no,
3: but just like, cause
2: I have a friend of mine that's got a sports travel company.
3: Yeah.
2: And he does a lot of international trips.
3: Okay.
2: And they're, you know, they're sending plane, like you should see some of the trips he's got. They're magnificent, and they're sending, you know, thousands of people overseas.
3: I do like when they have the international games, and you see the jerseys of like all different types of people. you're like oh why is there a Ravens jersey here for an Eagles Jaguars game? I love all
2: right
3: that,
2: right. I think there's some local. I think they want to try to fill the stadium, put some local people in, give some local vibes. But I do think we travel. I mean, not like that. Like, they're so pronounced, right? Like, you know, I mean, this is their this is their holiday, right? They're spending 6 weeks over here. And they also view vacation differently in Europe, right? Like, you get real time off. Like, you get 6 weeks off. Like, I think it's 8 weeks. And so when they come over here, they're here. I mean, they're coming in unpacking, and they're seeing the whole country. It used to be interesting. Like, when they would, you know, I have friends over there, and when they come over, like, yeah, we're going to do New York, Boston, we'll do DC, maybe stop in Philly, and then we're going to go to Vegas, LA. I'm like, what? Like, you realize that from New York, you're going to do the East Coast and then go to the West Coast. You know, it's a long flight, and it's, you know, you're talking, oh yeah, yeah, we're going to be here for, then they tell you you're going to be here for 5 weeks, and you go, oh, all right. Well, hey, God bless. It's a good vacation.
3: that is fair. They're definitely here for a long time. Look, we go, you know, I haven't been to Europe in a while, but I want to go eventually, like, back again. And you know, you gotta go for a while to make it worth it. That long flight. Like, I get it. There's a lot to do in America too, right? So, and it, you know, it's obviously,
2: and Europe, right? It's so big, right?
3: Travel.
2: And,
3: yeah.
2: Yeah. And it's so much big that you get a chance to see so much of the country. So it's so different, right?
3: Absolutely. I have enjoyed the fans being here. It's been a pleasure. The chanting. It's so funny. You know, I see this social media stuff, like, why don't we have in America the fun chanting? I'm like, it's college football. That's what it is. It's college football. We have it. It's college football. It's what it is, right? Instead of chanting, we have bands, right? Everyone has a cheer, right? Every fan base has a cheer. They have a thing they do with their fight song, or they play other music.
2: That's a great point.
3: It's college football. It's what it is. We have it already. It's college football. That's what equates the fandom of international soccer. Is college football. Now, I understand saying, well, we don't have it, you know, we don't have an American, like, chant or thing we do as American soccer fans. I don't know if that's true or not, to be fair. But we have this in America. It's called college sports. That's what it is.
2: Yeah. Yeah. That's a good point. I mean, that's where the culture of the true culture of our sports is at. Like,
3: yes.
2: I'm with you on that. I'm with it because I love that piece of it. I do.
3: Oh, it's great.
2: Because it's all the pomp and circumstance, right? It's they march to the stadium, and the difference between the cultures of European cities. Remember, you know, we talk about tight quarters of Europe, right? They're always together. So when they have those squares, right? It's a town square or a piazza, right? Like, and that's where everybody goes and congregates. So they're used to being together. We live in a, even our cities, right? Like, we're not used to being together like that. Well, Canada is very European, right? So, you know, you ever see, like, during the Raptors games, or I guess during the Leafs run, you know, a couple of years ago, like, when they would go out and they're together watching the game at the Great White North, and they're all together watching it on a huge screen, which I always thought was cool. Like, they do a lot of that communal viewing where everybody gets together and watches the game or the match, right?
3: We do a lot of that in, like, other sports. Like, the Carolina Hurricanes did a whole watch party in Raleigh, like, for the game six. Like, the whole arena was full.
2: Right. They just started doing that. But there's places outside where,
3: like, the watch parties, like, yeah.
2: You know, you have these huge video walls, right? Like, I think that would be cool.
3: I was talking about trying to do that, and they had watch parties all around New York.
2: Yeah. Yeah, I guess so. Yeah. Yeah. I was talking to a friend of mine who he runs the Flyers, and we were talking about, and he's the chair of the World Cup in Philadelphia, right?
3: Okay.
2: And he's like part of this team that's tasked with what to do with our sports complex, right? Because they're going to be building a new arena, and, you know, they're going to develop the whole land which is around our complex, right? Because we have in Philadelphia, we have where the Phillies play.
3: Yeah, the Navy Yard. It's all
2: right
3: down there.
2: You know it. And the where the Eagles play, and then the arena where the Flyers and Sixers both play. So it's all
3: Isn't there a fourth arena down there too?
2: There used to be. They knocked it down. There was JFK Stadium, they knocked that down. There was the Vet, they knocked that down. But there used to be another one. And then so there's just Citizens Bank Park, and across the street is the Link, and Caddy Corner across the street is the arena. So they're going to build a new arena, and they're going to build a whole kind of city down there. And it's going to be like, you know, the bar, it's everything else, bars,
3: it's gonna,
2: shops.
3: It's going to be like
2: and this, video walls.
3: The first place to do this was the Star in Dallas. This is the first, and the Star in Dallas is, I go every year for work. And it's, dude, it's the Star in Dallas is the best idea for how to do basically a little city around the sports team. It's not where they play their home games, but man, there is so much to do there. It's such a brilliant idea by the Cowboys.
2: Yeah, they're smart.
3: And everyone's doing that.
2: Do they have outdoor viewing?
3: Yeah, they have. Yeah, it's actually their practice facility. So they have an indoor stadium called the Ford Center. It seats like 12,000. They do a whole bunch of high school football games there. They do like the East-West Shrine Game, I think is now there every year. They have a ton of stuff they do at the Ford Center. They have a giant screen out there that they you know use for home games.
2: And cool.
3: And there's a giant outdoor turf. The people just come in like, it looks like the Cowboys' home turf. Like there's a Cowboy star in the middle of it. People just come and play, take pictures on the turf. They have food and bars. They have actually a gym called Cowboys Fit right there. They have the hotel. They have like, it's great. It's everything they do right in this walkable 2-block area. It's
2: cool, man. That's awesome.
3: And there's golf courses nearby. So I've spent a lot of time there. Just because of work stuff, and that happens to be where we stay often. So I'm going back in July, same place, same the Omni right there.
2: Nice.
3: At the Star. Like, it's a good idea, and more pro sports teams are starting to do this, but they're around their home stadiums, right, where they're building out home stadiums.
2: Yes,
3: and
2: that's
3: they're doing
2: what
3: it
2: this
3: with
2: is.
3: Food and beverage, and then they're doing it with housing as well.
2: Right, and then if you get a big wall, big screen, you can do that. Hey, you got to take a quick TO. We'll come right back, fellas. Hanging out, World Cup fever right here on Fox Sports Radio.
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0: Welcome back, fellas. Jeff and Ant hanging out with you. We got the cup fever. You got the cup fever. I love it.
1: It's on television. I don't know. Like, if cup fever is the way to go, it's sports on TV. I'm not going to turn it down. I'm not watching every match. But yeah, it'll be on TV today. I mean, I'll watch some golf. You know, a little U.S. Open. Golf as well is on today. I'm a sportsman. I'll watch some sports.
0: You are a sportsman. That's what I love about you. You are a great sportsman.
1: Watch a little WNBA today, probably. A little Fever. Fever at 1 o'clock. I like watching Caitlin Clark play, so I watch mostly just the Fever play.
0: Oh, that's cool. You're a Fever fan. That's cool.
1: I don't know. Not really. They play terrible basketball. They really do. They play no defense and turn the ball over a billion times. Not even Caitlin. They all turn the ball over. It's actually terrible basketball. But
0: really?
1: They score a bunch of points. They score like 100 points and lose. It's not good basketball.
0: Well, today you got the Netherlands and Sweden.
1: Yeah.
0: Germany and Ivory Coast. Ecuador, Curacao, and Tunisia and Japan.
1: Yeah. Starts at 1 o'clock. It goes all the way through. If you're on the way, then there's a 12 a.m. game tonight, right? So basically it's tomorrow morning.
0: Yes, midnight, Tunisia and Japan.
1: I will be sleeping, but there's that on today. There's golf today. If you like WNBA, there's always baseball, which I was my son asked last night, actually. He's like, Dad, how many baseball games are there? It was 162. So how often do they play? Go, every day.
0: Yeah.
1: Really? He's like, yeah, they play 6 days a week. Really? I'm like, yeah, 6 days a week. Maybe they play seven. Maybe they play 10 days in a row. He was like in awe. He's like, wait, right. They pack their bags and go to the next. Yeah, I'm like, yeah. They played 9-game road trips. Yeah, that's exactly what happens. But I'm like, yeah, we don't have to pay attention to that right now. Don't worry, we have plenty of time to watch baseball.
0: So, Wyndham Clark, is he going to run away? 4-stroke lead on moving day.
1: I was lied to. I feel lied to by the golf peoples who told me this was going to be the hardest course of all time. No one was going to break par at this golf course. And
0: they thought the winds were going to just kick up the whole time. But so once the winds die down, it doesn't matter.
1: But supposedly the USGA sent out a message last night saying the greens are going to be like much harder today. They're going to basically because overcompensate. They basically made the greens soft because they figured the wind was going to be bad. And the wind has not been bad. So they made the greens much harder today. Look, Clark's up 4 right now. I mean, wire to wire win at the U.S. Open feels
0: Wyndham
1: very
0: Clark.
1: Hard to do.
0: I know. But he's got a huge lead, dude. Huge lead.
1: He basically has to play. He has to just play par golf for 2 days. I mean, and he has a great chance to win. And there's really no one. You know, Fitzpatrick's behind him who can press him a little bit, but there's not like a lot of experience behind him. Shoffley's there. He ended kind of poorly yesterday. But I don't know if he's going to feel quite the pressure if it was like Rory or Scotty behind him. Scotty's not far behind.
0: Shoffley was 11. 4-under yesterday.
1: Yeah. He did well. But do you think he has the gravitational pull of like if Scheffler or Rory was behind Wyndham Clark, he'd feel differently?
0: I think that. No, obviously.
1: And Scheffler's 7 back. I mean, he's top 10, probably unlikely to win. But one thing I like doing when it comes to like some of these majors is like looking and finding like guys I've never heard their names in the top 20 and looking them up and like seeing their journeys. It's kind of crazy that these golfers, man, they grind for years. They might never win. They're just grinding away, man.
0: Yeah, it's cool. I'm with you. I love those stories. Grinding on the tour, man. That's a whole, you know. That's like Tin Cup.
1: Like Keith Mitchell, a golfer named Keith Mitchell. He's like in the top maybe 13 or something. I mean, he's like been a pro golfer since 2014. Has 1 tour win.
0: Yeah, it's wild. He's tied for 11th. He's even par.
1: Just like grinding away. One win in the tour. That was in 2019. He won the Honda Classic. And he's just still continuing to like grind it away, man.
0: Yeah, it's wild. You got, Morikawa. I mean,
1: yeah, he looks healthy.
0: I mean, he was unbelievable yesterday. I don't know. I mean, he's got to be in. I mean, he's five behind. But again, if they're going to make the greens that fast, then, you know, I mean, anything could happen between wins and a quick green. I mean, no lead safe. I don't know. No. I hope tomorrow's good because I enjoy Sunday, Father's Day, and, you know, I have no tournament this weekend.
1: Oh, that's you don't have like a big you don't have a Father's Day baseball
0: no.
1: tournament? It feels like there's always a Mother's Day tournament.
0: Yes, there's always a Mother's Day and a Father's Day, but we do not have a Father's Day tournament, which makes me sad because I love my tournaments. I'm not sure what I'm going to do because my wife is like, what do you want to do? I'm like, I don't know. I'm so used to being at baseball.
1: Make some fettuccine Alfredo. Some homemade fettuccine Alfredo. That's what you Italians love to eat, man. I don't make the rules.
0: No, we don't.
1: That's not what I've been told. I went on this week, guys, on Anthony's show, and his co-host asked for a fettuccine Alfredo recipe. I think just to rib my man here, and you claim that fettuccine Alfredo is not an Italian dish, a traditional Italian dish, and no Italian eats fettuccine Alfredo. And so I think you're BSing me. I think you're pulling my chain here, buddy.
0: No, I wouldn't even bring it up. Like I it's just a thing where the guy that I do the show with, VG, he's like a thorn, right? Just pokes. And it wasn't made in it. People in Italy don't eat that. So we're talking about culture, the whole thing. It's just, that's all. It's an American dish. So it's not that big a deal, but I just don't eat it. Are you doing something special tomorrow?
1: I don't know if my wife knows tomorrow's Father's Day. I don't know. We'll find out, obviously. I don't know. She's not even here. So
0: she's at the shore?
1: Yeah, with my daughter. They'll be back tomorrow. They have an HOA meeting, supposedly, today. My wife, I don't know if your wife's the same way. I love my wife. She's my favorite person. But she loves, like, chaos. She needs chaos in her life. So she joined the HOA at the beach community that we live in just to cause chaos. And just, like, because they, like, when we got there, people weren't really nice to her for some reason. And she's like, you know what? Screw this place. I'm going to go to the HOA and, like, be part of this community just to sort of, like, she's made a lot more friends now. But there's an HOA meeting, I think. That's why she's there today in person for it.
0: No, my wife's not like that. She's a rabble rouser.
1: My wife is?
0: Did you just say that? She likes to cause chaos?
1: Oh, 100%. And then, like, let me deal with the problems. But basically, she joined the HOA, and she's a treasurer, which, again, she's, like, does finances at her work. She's on a board.
0: She runs a hospital, right?
1: Yeah. But, like, all she's done since she became HOA on HOA is, like, and these are legitimate concerns. Like, they're, like, the condo complex does not appear to be using their money wisely. And so she certainly has a lot. But, like, she's just doing this to get not a rise, but, like, she didn't have to become on the HOA, put it like that. Like, she just could have been, we could just live there like normal people and not have been on the HOA, but she just wants to, like, raise issues. Hey, Liz, hey, we're not spending money the right way. Hey, we're not budgeting this the right way. Hey, there's $900 missing from the budget. Where'd that go? Why are we hiring this company? You didn't ask the rest of the board members for this. Why are we not meeting as a board once a month like we're supposed to? She went through the entire bylaws. She loves policy. Like, she writes policy for work. She loves policy. She loves reading policy. She loves writing policies. Like, so she's just, like, she's there this weekend for an in-person HOA meeting.
0: Oh, my God. Sounds like a nightmare.
1: Yeah. She loves it, dude. She's like, what outfit do I wear? Like, she's like, a couple weeks ago, she got on the board for the first time, and she, like, brought, like, an outfit to wear. She would,
0: she's a coward. She likes the power.
1: She loves the chaos, bro. I don't know why. She's not, like, her life is not, like, chaos enough at work. She's in charge of hiring, dude. It's like, it's insane the amount of stuff she deals with. Doctors yelling at her and all this stuff happening. I listen to her do her Zooms all day. I could not live a corporate life. The other day, she got done. She was working Thursday, partly at home. She got done. We had a swim meet Thursday night. My daughter was, my son was out of town, but my daughter was here. And I was like, are you coming? She goes, I don't know, man. I got 300 emails to answer.
0: Oh, man.
1: I was like, oh, well, you have fun with that. I'll go take our daughter to swim meet. And it eventually got rained out, so she made the right decision. But like, 300 emails to answer. She had been on calls all day and couldn't answer any emails. I saw her doing it. She was on Zooms for 5 hours straight.
0: Oh, man. That's rough.
1: 300 rough. Emails, bro.
0: Yeah, that's not fun.
1: I couldn't do it. Couldn't do it.
0: No, I'm with you. Coming up, we touched on this whole topic about, we were talking about your daughter and having a catch and, you know, you're out there hitting with her and connecting, and we were talking about the World Cup and, you know, all these people and this connection that we've all had with the fans that have come here for the World Cup. And I want to get into the concept of sport and just how important it is. And it's very important to me that we discuss this, because I think sometimes sports gets put into a corner, and I think people got it wrong. So we're going to talk about that in relation to the Knicks and the parade and all what happened in New York, which was pretty special. We're the Fellas, Jeff Hagan, right here at Fox Sports Radio.
2: 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Mbappe, go!
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20: ABC News, I'm Chuck Sieverson. The FBI offers a $25,000 reward for an arrest in Kansas City interstate shootings. Police say Oscar Sanchez Munoz shot five people, killing one, injuring four others. They're looking for him, but so far no arrest. Flash flooding emergencies continue across parts of the South after violent storms. A shouting match at the UN over accusations that Israeli soldiers and settlers have committed sexual violence against Palestinians. Israeli Ambassador Danny Danon and United Nations Special Representative Vanessa Fraser.
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20: Arguing at a meeting yesterday, just weeks after the UN added Israel to a list of countries suspected of committing sexual violence in war zones. Federal judges rejected former President Biden's attempt to block the Trump administration from releasing to a conservative group recordings that Biden made with a ghostwriter. This is ABC News.
23: 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But as a...
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0: Like, fellas. Aunt Jeff on a beautiful Saturday, summer. Kids out of school, buddy?
1: Yeah, it is. Jeez, the summer camp schedule is like next week is going to be. I'm going to be in the car a lot next week for taking the kids to two camps that happen to be like on opposite sides of the city, but. It is one more week, and then my kids are off for a week of camp, and then they go away. So, they're off of school. Yes,
0: there you go. Here you go. My little one's last day was yesterday.
1: Wow, hey, that's late.
0: Yeah. 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You got friends up there. And it was a glorious, glorious thing that we saw. You know, for a city, I know people like to social media, you like to highlight the craziness and the chaos and all that stuff. But by and large, the parade and during the Knicks celebration, it was a beautiful moment. There was a great story in the New York Times that chronicled all these people gathering together just in rapture. And mm-hmm. I, I,

0: I could totally relate because, and I guess you're like this with Oregon football, but you know, the Eagles had never won a Super Bowl up until that year, 2017, into the 18, January of 18, February of 18. And that was the first time they ever won. No one thought, especially when Andy Reid was here, that they would ever win. It was like this, they're never going to win, never going to happen. If you can't win with Andy and those teams, you know, you're not going to win. I guess it's kind of how they feel in Buffalo, right? Like, you were to get there three times and lose, right? Like,
1: four.
0: You know, that's four. Yeah, forget four and lose. It's rough. And there's this hopelessness. And then when it happens, the whole city comes together, and it's the most beautiful thing ever because in the end, what sports is, when we talk about sports as a new religion and we throw these words out, it's a place for us to gather together and connect in a beautiful way. And that's kind of what this World Cup is. It's the world coming together as one and connecting, which is the most beautiful thing in the world.
1: Well, also, too, in New York City, you have other sports that are split fandom, right? Yankees, Mets. Right. Football, right? Giants, Jets. And this situation, it's the Knicks. I know the Nets are physically in Brooklyn,
0: right,
1: but like there's no Nets fans, right? I mean, even, you know, I think there's even a split between Devils and Rangers fans, even though the Devils are actually still in New Jersey. But everyone who's a New York sports fan is a Knicks fan. And that's what made this, I think, more special, is you had everyone come together that roots for other teams that just root for the Knicks, right? And we saw the parade and what it meant for the city and the fans that were, you saw the videos, right? You know, people waking up at 3 o'clock in the morning, getting their Knicks gear on, taking a subway into the city, waiting in line forever for the parade to start. And so you just saw, you know, a lot of civic pride, right, in New York City. You know, they painted the trash cans. They brought out new trash cans that were Knick colors. I think none of them made it back home. They all were taken by souvenirs, which I think was probably expected. And you just saw that, you know, the importance of what it meant, you know, to win a championship for the Knicks and for the suffering fan base. 53 years. I was thinking about, you know, there's so many fan bases out there that there haven't had a chance to win a championship. Or it's been so long. There's such a long list in sports of teams sort of waiting for this moment. You mentioned Buffalo, right? I mean, Buffalo's been waiting for this moment, whether the Sabres or the Bills, I mean, for forever, right? And think about, you know, the Detroit Lions, right? And the Cleveland sports. I know they won the Cavs 10 years ago now, but there's just a lot of fan bases waiting for this moment.
0: Yeah, it's a big deal. Like, it's just all of us coming together. And so when you have the World Cup and you have the nationalism, I think that's what the Europeans are kind of understanding, is that, you know, it's easy because of our massive size of our country. You know, we're the size of Europe, right? So, you know, it's easy for you guys that have, everybody's, you know, prideful about their country, but it's different the way we do it, right? Because It's you know, professional sports is by city. So I think that's kind of what they're looking at. I love the topic because I just think it's important. It's sports is crucial to what we do. So we're going to discuss that. We're going to get into some football. I got another 20 questions for Jeff. That's coming up next, fellas, right here on Fox Sports Radio.
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11: From Sports Radio, here is your weekend sports flash. I'm Gene Marano. Carolina Panthers wide receiver Jalen Coker has caught 65 passes for 872 yards in his 2 years with the team. Now he'll head to training camp next month with a new contract.
12: We were talking about it for a couple months, just kind of trying to hammer out like certain details and stuff. And I think that's kind of it, like just kind of get it out of the way, just be able to play ball, not worried about like any of that kind of stuff that takes me away from the field. It works out for both parties.
13: It's beautiful.
14: You know how long he waited to do that?
15: At least a week.
13: Yes, I did. Almost a week tomorrow. It was perfect.
16: I mean,
1: because you didn't show up last week, we docked your pay and we split it. Okay. So he got to celebrate a little bit better.
9: Okay. I got the extra $5 to go over to the...
15: I thought it was $7.50 each.
1: I know.
9: No, times are tough, man. Okay. Recession.
1: Right. I know. I put mine in.

0: savings.
1: he reinvests. I bought like I got a down payment on a T-shirt for the Stanley Cup championship merch. I only need 4 more payments and I can get it by October.
0: Beautiful. So yeah, so if the next 4 times you don't show up, he might be
1: able to finally get a full shirt. No, but we were talking about it before the show. Like, yes, Greeny was giving me a lot of static because I wanted to make sure that I had Wednesday open. We taped the Be the Right Club Today podcast on Wednesdays generally.
2: Yeah.
1: And I made sure that if we needed a game 7, that I had the option to go and be ready if I needed to go to Raleigh. To make sure we could get that thing done, but the Canes got it done over the Vegas Golden Knights.
0: It was like listening to the Peanuts teacher.
1: You know better. You never give anybody any bulletin board material. Tortorella was leaving his clothes in Raleigh. I hope somebody's found him. I think they're still
3: there. I did not know that Brenda Moore had won the Stanley Cup
1: and
3: he coached to win the Stanley Cup.
1: Wow. He is the franchise.
0: So if Tortorella's clothes are there, maybe they're right next to Keegan Bradley's Ryder Cup bag that's never been opened.
1: God. Well,
0: I mean, those two things are probably just epic by now.
3: Man.
1: They probably are, but we got so much to cover because we got the U.S. Open. But before we do anything else, gentlemen, we got something we got to give away today.
0: Yes, we're going to do a little Father's Day giveaway. And have you decided, you know, you got to text in, right?
1: You guys will text in today if you want to win this prize
3: pack.
1: It's
3: a big prize.
1: Over $2,500 worth of prizes in this. I'm calling it a Dad's Day giveaway because it rolls
0: off. Dad's Day giveaway.
1: It rolls off the tongue well. I promoted it yesterday with the Young Guns on on FNZ yesterday with everybody here. Text in at 704-570-9610. 25 words or less. I couldn't come up with a better answer to this. I think it sounds hokey, but 25 words or less as to why your dad deserves this prize pack. Should I tell him what's in it?
0: Oh, I can do that.
1: You got it?
0: I got it right here.
1: I was hoping
3: it's a lot.
1: Because I didn't want to read all that.
0: A Makefield putter fitting and Makefield putter. So you get fitted with Todd Burrell down at Carolina Lakes.
3: That's a big value.
0: You also get a foursome at Carolina Lakes.
3: Okay.
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3: Yep.
0: 2 hours of simulator time at an ex-golf location of your choice.
3: Okay.
0: So, yeah, I mean, that's big time right there.
3: Sure.
0: A dozen Bridgestone golf balls and a foursome to Red Bridge Golf Club.
3: Okay.
0: So, basically, you've got 4 rounds of golf for 4 people.
3: Yeah. Amazing.
0: Plus all the other stuff. I mean, the Makefield putter, great putters. I suggest getting the Blade putter.
3: Well, I need to do that.
1: Man, he's like, I'm going to throw my name in the hat.
0: So, again, well over $2,500.
3: Well over.
1: Yes. Yes, indeed. And the way it's going to work, folks, you have to be listening today. You have to text in at 704-570-9610.
3: 25 words or less, right?
1: Tell us why Dad deserves this.
0: Okay. If you're listening and you're the dad, tell somebody else to text in quickly.
1: Right.
3: Yeah.
1: Yes.
0: Wake them up.
1: We will only be taking submissions from 7 to 9, so you got to get them in while the show's on. And then if you do want to submit, you have to give us I think it's just a mailing address and a phone number. So we will get the phone number, but we need a place called the particulars from you. Yes. So we need those items so that we can send this wonderful prize pack to you if, in fact, you are the winner. Mailing and phone number. Mailing address and
0: We know the text line works because last week everybody was telling us who should have been on the Hollywood Walk of Fame.
3: Yeah.
0: I told you about that this morning. It was ridiculous.
3: It's stupid.
0: That there are 22,000 something people on there and David Beckham gets on there as one of these sports entertainment people.
3: I just don't get it.
0: Michael Strahan is on there.
3: Okay. I'm okay with that.
0: Yeah. But I mean, there's how many people like that, you know, like people that have been in countless number of movies.
3: Right.
1: By the way, we're off and running, boys. We already got 2 submissions inside of a minute. Let's go. Fire it up, text line. Let's go. And before we get too far down the road,
3: he is wound up.
1: We are well. I mean, come on.
0: He got to play his little intro this morning.
1: I've made that myself. It was on TikTok.
3: That was pretty good.
1: That's what I had to do there. So it's all good. But now let's get down to business.
0: Okay. He's on TikTok. Meanwhile, China has all your information.
1: No, that's the Americans that have my information. I waited till they got it.
2: This is the choice that comes down.
1: Oh, they did.
2: This is our immortality.
4: This is the last ball you got in the bag, Roy. You get this one, we're disqualified.
5: I can make it across.
4: Well, then do it.
6: Be the right club today.
1: Yeah. Woo. All right. Here we go. It's U.S. Open Saturday. Shinnecock Hill. Question number one looks like this. Shinnecock has played how during the first two rounds compared to previous opens at the course? I think we have the overwhelming majority thinking one opinion, but I'll start with you, Mr. Blanchard.
3: Well, I mean, Shinnecock usually plays a whole lot tougher. They put some water on the golf course. But you know what? After reading this and after originally answering this question on paper, I'm thinking, you know, by the end of the day, I don't think there's going to be but a couple of people under par. Wyndham Clark being one, just because he's 7 under par now. I just think these guys that are around par, 1 over, even 1 under, I don't think they're going to be under par. So I originally said it's playing easier, but I think that's by just because of what Wyndham Clark's doing, not because of what the field's doing. Because by the end of the day, I think it's going to be a different story, Mark.
0: Personally, I think for the third straight time at Shinnecock,
3: they screwed it.
0: Screwed it up.
3: Yeah,
0: absolutely.
3: But do you want a bloodbath?
0: No, but I want, this is my thing about a U.S. Open. Set the golf course up the way it's supposed to be set up. And if the weather conditions change, it is what it is. And that's the problem. It's like there's too much manipulation going on by the USGA. You watch guys that play practice rounds all week. Mm-hmm. And I'm going to give you Brooks Koepka because that's the group that I was watching.
3: Right.
0: It was funny. I wake up Thursday morning and I grab my phone because I had to do a call with the boys here on FNZ at 8 o'clock. So I get up at like 6:30 in the morning and I'm looking at my phone, knowing that they're teeing off at 6:30.
3: Right.
0: The first thing that pops up on my phone is a wind advisory on the USGA app, right, on the leaderboard. I'm like, well, that's interesting. They got a wind advisory already. Then next thing you know, there's delayed for fog. So when they finally start playing,
3: that didn't make sense.
0: Right. You got 20 mile an hour winds and fog.
3: But you got fog.
0: Just crazy.
3: Yeah.
0: But the point is that, when Brooks Koepka, who won the last U.S. Open at Shinnecock, when it got away on a Saturday, right, and they overreacted and way softened it up for Sunday, allowing, when the winning score is plus one.
3: Yeah.
0: And Tommy Fleetwood shoots 7 under to get to even par. Mm-hmm. There's a problem with how you set the course or what you did. So when the defending champion at that golf course hits his first shot to the first hole, and on the microphone, you can hear him say, wow, that is way softer than I thought it was going to be.
3: Yeah.
0: They've rigged the golf course yet again coming into the tournament differently than what they had played all week to that point.
3: Do you think they just got scared?
0: Of course they did. But just let it go.
3: They've let it go before, but, and it's bitten them in the you-know-what, man.
0: Lose it. You know what the forecast is.
3: Right?
0: Don't just, they must have just watered the heck out of that golf course Wednesday night.
3: Yeah, I know.
0: Like, why?
3: I know.
0: You can, they overreact to everything, and that's what I just don't get. To your point, we may overreact on the weekend, and they may lose the golf course Sunday. Who knows what they're going to do? But at this point, I have zero faith that the USGA knows what the heck they're doing out there sometimes.
1: I'm glad the USGA declined to participate in this week's show.
0: Right.
1: I didn't actually. They never responded back, so I'm not gonna. I was about to say, if you got that kind of takes, they may not call back again.
3: If they've heard that, they never call back.
1: Yeah, I'm glad Julia and folks didn't hear that one. Question number two: how many shots did the afternoon wave Thursday have easier as the wind died?
3: At least 3 shots, maybe more. What do you think, Mark? I mean,
0: I would look at the fact that the low score in that morning, the guys that played in the morning was 2 under par by Sam Stevens, who's now 3 under par, right? Yeah. When you look at this leaderboard, you have Sam Stevens and Harry Higgs at 3 under and 1 under.
3: Right.
0: Sam Burns at 1 under. I think that's pretty much it from that morning afternoon wave.
3: Yeah, right.
0: So you got to say that Sam Stevens was playing as good as anybody. So you got to say 4 shots.
3: Yeah.
0: Because right. Wyndham Clark only shot 1 under yesterday, and he still had the better part of the win.
3: Yeah.
0: You know, playing
3: both days, yes.
0: Playing right out of the gate on the Friday morning because the wind picked up yesterday afternoon
3: Early, late had a distinct advantage. Oh,
0: no, late was screwed.
3: No, late early, I'm sorry.
0: Late early was huge advantage. I'm saying at least 4, maybe 5 shots.
3: Yeah. Yeah.
0: I mean, when Rory McIlroy was 3 under par at one point on Thursday morning, that was like 7 or 8 under par.
3: Yeah.
0: In normal conditions. So that's where I'm at. I'm saying 4, possibly 4.5 shots at least for those guys on Thursday afternoon. Because I was shocked when I came back home because I had watched it all morning and into the afternoon. And then I was shocked when I came back Thursday night and turned it on to see the end and was like, there's no wind.
3: Yeah.
0: It's almost dead calm.
3: And that's
0: crazy.
3: So unusual for way out there on Long Island. I mean, it's just strange.
0: This time of year, when it gets warmer, it gets windy.
3: Right.
1: Paul on the text line chiming in. I agree. I think Shinnecock has been a joke. If it is like a European coastal links course, let it play as one with the weather and conditions as is without manipulation.
3: Good point.
1: USGA is sort of ruining the US Open.
0: Well, and the other thing that irritates me is that how green everything is, but then you get out into that wispy stuff, and it's like in some areas it's so dead because it hasn't been watered that it's not even a factor.
3: But if you look back at the history at Shinnecock, you know, they lost the golf course twice, you know, I mean, where you could not hold the green, you could not two-putt
0: from
3: 30
0: which is still
3: feet.
0: Their fault, too.
3: Well, okay, but, you know, it's 6 of 1, 1/2 of 2 is the other, really. I mean, you know, what are they supposed to do? I mean, are they supposed to stop the golf tournament and then start watering the greens? I don't know. I agree with you. Just let the golf, if you pick the golf course, let the golf course be the golf course.
0: But here's my problem. Obviously, conditions change dramatically from Wednesday to Thursday.
3: No doubt about it.
0: Like, why are we doing that?
3: Yeah, right.
0: That's what I don't get. If you set it up one way, and then you overdo it. Well, there's going to be 35-mile-an-hour winds, and we're going to slow the greens down. I mean, you watch guys leave the ball short putting all day long, right? I mean, and chip shots and everything was staying short. Like, what did you do? Why did you feel the need to, like, just saturate the place Wednesday night, apparently, into Thursday morning? Because everybody was spinning it off. Like, why?
3: You know, and the other thing, they were talking about how much this looks like a British Open. Well, British Open, they just make the greens slower. I mean, and everything
0: you didn't have to water. You could have slowed the greens down. Right. You didn't have to water it.
3: Right.
0: So, I mean,
3: British
0: that's
3: Open doesn't
0: the problem.
3: Have a problem with wind.
0: They overreact every single time, to your point. They may overreact this week.
3: They
0: may not put any water on it last night.
3: Right.
0: And it may, by Sunday, if they don't water it again, it could get out of control Sunday afternoon. But the wind's supposed to die Sunday.
3: Yeah.
1: Biggest surprise for you after 2 rounds?
3: The collapse of the LIV Golf.
1: The contingency?
0: That's not a surprise to me.
1: I was about to say, is that
3: terrible? What, that's not a surprise?
1: No, I'll say.
3: I would think somebody.
1: I would say Dustin Johnson's, like, complete, like.
3: Man.
1: Right from second to the leader to, where the hell is he this morning? I don't even know.
0: He made the cut.
1: He did?
3: Yeah.
1: He broke the streak of not making a cut in the majors?
0: Yeah.
1: Wow.
3: I'll tell you
1: look
3: what, up
1: that.
3: Until that point with the bunkering, man, he looked like a world beater.
1: I'm out of here shot.
0: He was a late afternoon Thursday guy.
3: There we go.
0: And it shows that the guy that played in great weather shot 66. The guy that had to play in just a little bit of a wind condition shot 77.
3: Yeah.
0: You know, Joaquin Niemann shot 78, making an 11 on a hole. And he's still I'm sorry, he shot 78 the first day, making an 11, came back and shot 65 yesterday in the good conditions.
3: Yeah.
0: You know, you had John Rahm. Bryson shot 5 over yesterday, missed the cut. Rahm shot 78, missed the cut.
3: Shane Lowry, just not, I don't know.
0: Brooks Koepka, your defending champion, J.J. Spaun, missing the cut at +8. For me, you know, Brooks Koepka had a nerve issue coming into this. I had him as a favorite until the withdrawal last week. That's a strange story. For me, I would probably say the biggest surprise is Wyndham Clark at 7 under par.
1: I said it yesterday. Yeah. I was not ready for the for what he's done so far. Now that's a big.
3: I don't know. Is the wind forecasted today for sure? Or do we know yet?
0: The wind forecast. The last time I looked, and if we want to go to the next question, yeah, we can do that, yeah, Collins. And I'll get it up here in a second.
1: Question number 4: Ask and you shall receive. Will the USGA let the course get tougher over the weekend?
3: Well, after the conversation we just had, I'm not really sure. I would say yes. But, you know, they've lost this, like I just said a little while ago, they've lost this golf course before. So I don't know if I think they're a little bit nervous about what this course is, what the wind can do, and what, how it affects, you know, the playability of the golf course, Mark. I mean.
0: Yeah, I mean, Shinnecock is on this little strip of land, and you know, it can be very much dictated by weather. And when you look at what's going to happen there this afternoon, I mean, basically 19-mile-an-hour winds right now.
3: Yeah,
0: actually going down as by 4 o'clock in the afternoon, it's going to be 12. So they're basically calling for 13-mile-an-hour winds, gusts to 30 today. Yeah. And then tomorrow, 5 and gusts to 16.
3: Okay, that's so way playable right there.
0: If you just, my hope is that they let it go.
3: Yeah.
0: I hope they didn't put any water on it last night. Just let it go. Today could get really tough. And then tomorrow, the golf course could be tougher, but the wind conditions are easier,
3: right.
0: But I think they've already overwatered it. In my estimation,
3: it's just so dry and
0: because it's
3: windy
0: not really going to be hot. That's the problem.
3: I don't think the moisture will stay in the golf course long out there.
0: When they lost it in 04, it's because it got really hot.
3: Yeah.
0: I mean, you're talking about the high temperature today is 77 and the high tomorrow is 76.
3: Yeah, well, that's conducive to scoring, right?
0: I hope they let it get tougher. I just don't. I think we're past that at this
3: Maybe
0: point.
3: Maybe so, yeah.
1: Paul has another question. Should some other tourney replace the U.S. Open as a major? USGA has made too many errors, in my opinion.
3: No.
1: You know, I can't say that I could see. A, I can't see that ever happening, but B, I don't necessarily.
3: I understand his question.
1: The sentiment.
3: Yeah, but no.
0: If somehow we could just put Kerry Hague in charge of it.
3: Yeah, right.
0: Who does the course setup for the PGA Championship? Who does a fantastic job?
3: And the PGA doesn't care how under par they're going to be. They just set the golf course up.
0: And again, my point goes back to, you know, there are certain times when you need to make a hole playable. I go back to Graham McDowell winning the U.S. Open at Pebble Beach.
3: Right.
0: The 17th hole was unplayable.
3: Mm-hmm.
0: The only way you could get the ball in the par 3 17th hole was to land it in the right rough and hopefully get the correct kick, and it would kick it left onto the green. Mm-hmm. Anybody that landed it on the green, the ball didn't stay on.
1: Yeah.
0: I don't like that.
3: Right.
0: And when you set, if that's how hard the green is, then guess what you need to do? Then you need to move the tees up. That's how you manipulate a golf
3: course.
0: Something
3: higher in there to hold the green.
0: You don't need to make it a 230-yard par 3 at that point. You needed to make it a 180-yard par 3 and let guys hit 7 and 8 irons to a green that's being hard to hold.
3: I wonder if the R&A just laughs at the USGA on the setups. I just wonder.
0: So that's the whole point. I mean, if you've got the 7th hole is the par 3 that they're all saying is almost unplayable when the greens get really firm and fast. Well, then you don't play it at 180 yards. You move it up to 150 yards and let guys hit wedges
3: in. Thank you.
0: That's how you manipulate a golf course. In this day and age, you manipulate it by yardage, not by conditions.
3: Do you think the R&A just sits there and laughs at how the USGA sets
0: up? Hell yeah.
3: I think they do, too. I do.
1: Last up.
0: And they're already bailing on the golf ball, too, by the way.
3: Yeah,
0: you hear this?
3: Yeah. Okay.
1: What will the winning score be on Sunday?
3: I'm saying 3 under par. Mark?
0: I'm hoping.
3: That was a big old gulp of water.
0: I thought you were going to talk for at least 10 seconds.
1: He's like, got in, got out. He's like a ninja. He gets in and out of there.
0: I mean, I said 3 or 4 from the get-go. I'm sticking there.
3: Okay. Well,
0: but
3: Collins, what do you think?
0: But if they have already killed the conditions, then I say 7 under wins.
1: I was going to put it around 6 or 7.
3: Seriously. Okay.
0: I mean, if Wyndham Clark shoots even par the next 2 days, I think he probably wins. Because 4 shots.
3: I would say that.
0: Today,
1: just saying.
0: Today's tough. Today could be tough.
1: Man sitting in that second spot. I put in my picks last week. The Zan yes. Man cometh.
0: I brought up Matt Fitzpatrick too.
1: So right. we're all on the ball field.
0: I watched Matt Fitzpatrick hit a chunk left shot into a bunker, chunk it out of the bunker, and then chip it in. 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
1: 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And we're going to check out Bill Bender and the sporting news coming up here in just a second as Collins dials for dollars. But, you know, want to remind everybody about our little Dad Day giveaway.
3: Big, big prizes, man.
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3: Yep.
1: $2,500 value at least.
3: Minimum, right. Yep.
1: So make sure that you send us a text, 704-570-9610. Tell us about your dad, or, you know, if you're the dad, tell somebody else to text in about you. And we're going to pick a winner.
3: Yeah.
1: After 9 o'clock this morning. So you got until 9 o'clock.
3: So you and I should probably win, don't you think?
1: Yeah,
3: you're good.
1: Yeah.
3: Why not? Hmm. We're dads.
1: Yeah. I don't think, well, Lucas is probably sound asleep.
3: Of course, we can go to Caledonia and put True Blue. We can, there's a lot of things on that list that we can probably get without.
1: I played at Tanglewood yesterday.
3: Yeah, you were just going. I was going to have to charge you a caddy fee because you started doing.
1: I just told you about two holes. My nephew is trying to beat me so badly, and it's just not going to go.
3: It's never going to happen. It's not.
1: I told him yesterday. I'm like, if you don't beat me today,
3: if you don't want it that bad,
1: that was my attempt to play the first round of golf for me this year. My shoulder felt good though. Heading out to the lines and checking in with our man, Mr. Bill Bender, the sporting news.
3: Good morning, Bill.
1: Maybe not. Collins. Raggy.
3: We were experiencing technical difficulties.
2: I know he was parking his car.
5: I'm here, Dylan.
2: I thought I gave him a long enough berth. I thought I gave him a long enough berth on that one. My bad.
5: This is the real life radio as usual. I'm trying to get our ladies parked for a lacrosse tournament.
3: Okay.
5: So I had to go through the parking attendant, but I timed this up right. I think we're good.
1: So where's the lacrosse tournament today?
5: We are in New Albany, so the 8:50 start, so, you know, the girls will get after it. We'll have fun, but ready to go. I think we're going to talk about, do we have to talk about Brendan Sorsby? It's you guys' call.
1: Yeah, of course we do, because we were talking about the miserable decisions of that last week, and then, lo and behold, situation changes.
3: Yeah. Bill, I got to clarify something. Are you in New Albany, Indiana?
5: No, New Albany, Ohio.
3: Oh, okay.
5: Yeah. So, I mean, you know, it was a wild week as far as that goes with Brendan Sorsby. It was one of those deals where, obviously, I think common sense prevailed. I think Texas Tech came to their sense. I think just in general, everybody underestimated how much the college football reaction was going to be that they didn't want him taking snaps this year. I think that's what it comes down to.
3: Interesting.
1: Yeah, and, you know, it's interesting. He's going to enter the supplemental draft, and I think my point to that was that Taco Bell's hiring right now, I think.
3: No sour cream.
5: Well, so you guys don't think... I think he'll be picked in the supplemental draft. I would start there. I think he will get a shot on an NFL roster. It is funny you say that, though, because the value of him as an NFL quarterback seems to fluctuate. There aren't a lot of people that believe, you know, that he's a first-round quarterback, for example. I made the comparison that he was more of a lightweight Baker Mayfield. Right? He can make plays. He can throw the ball. He's got some mobility. He's not Baker. I'm not sitting here saying he's Baker Mayfield, but it's my way of saying I do think he'll get a shot on an NFL roster at some point in time.
1: Well, you know, and the problem is he's a PR nightmare, number one. And, you know, yes, there are some teams that are just, I guess, dumb enough at this point to take a flyer on. They'll be like, well, we took him in, I don't even know how many rounds there are in the supplemental draft. We'll just say, well, he's a fifth round pick in the supplemental draft. You know, we're just going to.
3: Whatever that means, right?
1: You know, and we're not going to offer him a contract and blah, blah, blah. And then in hopes that this dies down at some point. But the problem is going to be as soon as he gets to play a snap in a preseason game or somebody sees him on. What's the HBO show, the Hard Knocks show or something that, then it's going to create a firestorm again, don't you think?
5: I think less in the NFL. Now you weigh that firestorm versus, let's say he would have played week three against Houston, you know, and they start Brendan Sorsby and they go from there. And I think the entire college football world would have not revolted, but they would have rooted against him. That would have been far more pressure than it is trying to catch on with an NFL roster. There's a lot of jokes up here about, you know, the Cleveland Browns are dying to take Brendan Sorsby. But, the comeback story, the comeback path at the NFL level is more palatable for me. You know, if he shows that he's treated his addiction, if he shows that he takes the right steps to try to play on an NFL team, and let's be honest, so that's probably going to start with some preseason watching. You know, how does he respond to playing in the preseason? How does he respond to all those questions you mentioned? That I think he could become a comeback story. I've been quick to point out that Calvin Ridley did a year-long suspension. Jamison Williams, remember, he was betting at the facility. He did a suspension, and he came back, and everything was fine from there. So, long-winded way of saying, I think the NFL's a better comeback path for him than college football would have been. That would have been a disaster.
3: I kind of think it's a potential train wreck, to be honest with you. I don't know. I don't have any confidence in this thing getting better for him.
5: Well, what about Texas Tech? I mean, last Friday, they have the leadership come out on a video, and that was also a disaster. I don't know. I'm not a PR guy, right? I'm just a journalist. But if I was a PR guy, I think I would have handled this much differently. Mm-hmm. And I think part of their strategy, I'm going to be honest, part of their strategy was probably dictated by the fact that maybe they didn't expect to win. You know what I mean? Maybe they didn't expect to win that ruling because none of us expected him to be eligible. So they were like, you know, it's kind of like I've made the bad comparison that when I argue with my wife sometimes and I know I'm wrong, I'll just act like I'm really right. And I think that's kind of.
3: Wait, that's what women do.
1: Wait, you never argue with your wife, do you?
3: That's really smart, Bill.
1: Is she staring at you right now?
5: No, she's in Philadelphia right now, so that's why I can say that out loud.
1: Wait, she's not listening?
3: She's not listening to the Golf Shop Radio Show.
5: She might be listening. But no, my point is that strategy rarely works.
3: Yeah.
5: But I think Texas Tech, like I said, miscalculated how college football felt. And then number two, they can wear the black hat a little bit, be the villain, and Cody Campbell can do that. But in the end, with the PR hit that they take, you guys know this, winning football games is what matters. And if they do that, some of this will be forgotten pretty quick.
1: Yeah, it's, I don't know, it's either way, it's a bad look. And again, I'm still waiting for something to come out of all of this stuff and get us to the point where that something's got to give, you know, whether it's we get some kind of breakaway from college football, we get a different entity taking over. And, you know, and I heard a discussion, I forget what show it was on this week. You know, people were back on the super conference thing and who's going to be in the super conference? Is it just college football? Does it include college basketball? And for me, it's about college football at this point. I mean, I hate the fact that college basketball is getting screwed up. I mean, we talked about this a few weeks ago, the fact that, you know, in the ACC, there are teams that's not going to play another team at all. Not even once.
3: Right.
1: It was bad enough that you were only playing a team once, but now you're not playing a team at all. So, you know, it's just, it's getting worse and worse and worse. The fact that, you know, you have these non-revenue sports like tennis.
3: In
1: the ACC that, you know, you got a team like North Carolina that has to go out and play at Cal. Yeah. I mean, the expense around that stuff to me has got to be absurd.
3: It's crazy.
1: So it's just, yeah,
5: I didn't realize that. Not to interrupt, but so you have ACC basketball teams that aren't going to play each other this year.
1: Correct.
3: Yes.
1: Correct.
5: Yeah. That's unbelievable. That does hurt. Yeah. And it's sad, but, you know, it's also a product of super conferences, right?
3: Like, just expansion, right? Yeah.
5: Yeah. Or, you know, for those of us, and I know you guys are like this on some level too, like the traditional fan in me, I'll give you an example. Ohio State plays Iowa this year.
3: Right.
5: At Iowa. They haven't played at Kinnick Stadium in 8 years.
3: What?
5: Like, yeah. Like, so you grew up with that Illinois game or that Iowa game.
3: Right.
5: That's part of the, and then all this talk about breaking away, I would squash it this way. I think, do we really believe that the SEC and the Big Ten and 32 schools breaking away and playing by their own rules and breaking away from the NCAA, is that really going to be good for the health of this sport?
3: I don't think so.
5: No. Because here's the other thing. College football, and I've said this on your show a couple times, it's a national game now.
3: Yep.
5: It's not a regional game. We have to care nationally. I care nationally. When I was growing up as a kid, I didn't watch a lot of ACC football. I'll be honest. But as you got into the national game, then you started to care, okay, this Duke football team, this Clemson game matters to me. This NC State game matters to me. And I'm glad it's that way because we're better college football fans for it.
3: Right.
5: But at the same time, it's still weird watching USC and UCLA play Ohio State and Michigan.
3: Yeah, doesn't make sense.
1: Yeah, I mean, but at some point, you know, this is not going to get any better. It's going to continue to get worse.
3: I think that's my problem.
1: Yeah. Is, you know, the playoffs going to continue to expand in both basketball and football. And, you know, you're getting, to me, you just continue to get a watered down product. And we all know it's money driven. I mean, sure. You know, just like the NBA, we've got this ridiculous, you know, they're doing that for the WNBA. They're doing the in-season tournament stuff. And it just makes no sense to me at all that we continue to do this stuff. And the fans, there's only a certain percentage of fans that care about that stuff.
3: Right.
1: But yet, you know, it's all about money and who's going to, if somebody comes to the table with money, we'll do it.
3: Yeah. We'll take it.
5: Right. And unfortunately, that's part of the game here, too. You know, I do think college football, this has been a summer so far to this point where I've spent very little time talking about what's going on the field.
3: Mm-hmm.
5: You know, it's been 2 weeks of Brendan Sorsby, 2 weeks of the Protect College Sports Act, which I think has some merit. 2 weeks of, you know, should they break away from the NCAA, when I'm thinking, you know, I've spent very little time this summer, and our magazine's out, so that's got it covered. But talking about, okay, who's going to win this national title? And you know what I think part of that is this season has become so long that we're not crowning the national champion until January 26th, that we're so far removed from even thinking about things like that or the results on the field, which is, you know, at the end of the day, that's why I got into this in the first place. I still like watching the games. I still like watching the pageantry. I still like listening to you guys get fired up every Saturday in the fall. But it's that off the field stuff can be exhausting sometimes.
1: Mm-hmm. Mm-hmm. Yeah. Well, you know, Bill, Collins isn't even back in the studio. Something's going on with the board, I think. We appreciate your time. I know you got some lacrosse to go watch. So, man, go check it out.
5: Yeah, sorry for that delay, but I had to get us in the yellow zone to park.
3: Oh, you're good.
5: Got us there, and I got our segment and ready to go. Thanks so much. I'll talk to you guys next week.
3: Thank you, Bill. That's Bill Bender of the Sporting News. You know, he's right in that, Mark. If you, of course, Mark now is running the board. I just don't understand how, with all this expansion of the conferences in college football, how can it possibly make sense to travel 5 hours to go play a football game when there's plenty of competition right next to you that you can, they've got to redo this whole thing is my whole point here. You've got to redo these conferences and schedules. You can't have Stanford and in the ACC.
1: Cal. SMU.
3: On. Yeah. What? You know, what are we doing?
1: I don't know. It's frustrating to the point where I don't really I watch my own teams.
3: No, I know
1: would,
3: you do.
1: I would float out and watch some other stuff occasionally. I just don't want any part of it now.
3: Well, you know, I've always been more of a college fan than an NFL fan, but this is not forcing me, but it's directing me to go more toward the NFL just because it's so much better constructed and laid out. I mean, it's just,
1: well, except for the NFL is going to start playing on every damn day of the week.
3: Right.
1: You know,
3: which I can't deal with either.
1: I mean, my Clemson Tigers have two Friday night games in their schedule this week. When's the NFL going to start playing on Friday night and kill the Friday night vibe for college football? Mm-hmm. It's coming.
3: Oh, yeah.
1: I mean, if they can play on Wednesdays and Thursdays and Fridays and Saturdays, you know, are we just going to start floating the football every day of the week?
3: Yeah. Which, to me, it's overexposed anyway. Don't you agree?
1: Well, yeah. I mean, it used to be that you were waiting for the Sunday games, mm-hmm. and then that
3: was something to look forward to, right?
1: And then they gave you that teaser on Monday night, like, exactly. Oh man, all the games are over. Wait, we got a Monday night game. Yeah. Ah, cool.
3: Yeah.
1: And now it's like you got Thursday games, mm-hmm. you got Sunday games, you got Monday games, and it's like, you know, multiples.
3: Right.
1: Sometimes it's just I don't know. I mean, I like to think I'm somewhere between a traditionalist.
3: Mm-hmm.
1: And, you know, the new methodologies, I don't mind some of the stuff.
3: Don't you
1: but when
3: think
1: you go
3: we're being forced into the new methodology?
1: Yeah, that's
3: everywhere. We're being forced into it.
1: Yeah.
3: So, I mean, it's not like we have a choice. That's what it is. I don't know. I don't know.
1: We got Collins walking back and forth outside the studio on the phone.
3: I don't think we're having technical difficulties.
1: I think we are.
3: Oh, really?
1: Okay. Yeah.
3: All right.
1: Unless he's just decided to start yelling at somebody on the phone, but I think we're having some kind of problem.
3: Is he out there yelling?
1: Okay. I want to remind everybody about Red Bridge Golf and Country Club.
3: Sir.
1: 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And by the way, speaking of Red Bridge, they are part of the Dad Day giveaway.
3: Mm-hmm.
1: Make sure that you're sending in your text telling us about your dad. If you're the dad, make sure you have somebody else text in about you. 570-96610 with the 704 area code for North Carolina. Come on and raise up.
3: North Carolina. You like, you know, they're in the baseball final. University of North Carolina. Did you not know that?
1: I did know that. Against Boomer Sooner, right?
3: Right, yeah. So that should be interesting. But you don't care because you don't. First of all, you don't like baseball. Secondly, you don't like college baseball.
1: I was out playing baseball the other night.
3: Were you really?
1: That's where I was Thursday night.
3: Come on, man.
1: Me, Lucas, and my wife went out and played.
3: Baseball.
1: We're out at a baseball field, and we each hit the ball, and we each fielded the ball.
3: Wow.
1: And we each pitched.
3: All right.
1: It was pretty funny, actually.
3: Wow.
1: I did not kill myself. You know what was funny though with my shoulder? Because I'm using this little bat for Lucas-sized bat.
3: Yeah.
1: And he threw a pitch in, and I hit it, and I was like, ooh, I just felt my left shoulder.
3: Was it
1: bad? And then a couple swings later, it got better, and it got better, and it was fine.
3: Yeah.
1: So it's been fine.
3: That's good news.
1: And I played 14 holes yesterday.
3: You don't want to go the route I did. That's not fun.
1: So far, it's been good.
3: Shoulder surgery is not good, especially if you're a golfer.
1: So, it's not good. Are we good to go to break?
3: He's saying stretch it out.
1: Stretch it out. Stretch it out. All right, so let's roll into our shop talk version of this. I'm going to give people a little soccer update.
3: Okay.
1: I know you're not a huge soccer guy, but U.S. won 2-0 yesterday against Australia.
3: Yeah.
1: And you can hear Collins on the phone in the background, so we'll make sure that that's okay. But here's the thing. The U.S. is already through.
3: Yeah.
1: And if you're wondering... You know, Collins said that somebody was like, yeah, when should I start caring about USA soccer? And they're like, well, you should start caring now. Okay, if you're like, okay, you know, it's the round robin
3: thing. I'm amazed we've just advanced to the next group.
1: Well, we've done that several times. But the problem is, here's what you go. You know, in a lot of tournaments that have a round robin like this, you know, like you see it in hockey and whatever,
3: sure.
1: in the World Baseball Classic and whatever, you have your group, and then you come out of your group. And then a lot of that time, it's seeded by, you know, your record and goal differential and stuff like that. Well, this is a little bit different. This is the first year that they've had a round of 32. Traditionally, they've had the teams and the first and second team qualify in each group, and then they go shoot it out, right? Well, this year, they've expanded the field to 48 teams. So there's 48 teams. There's 12 groups of four. And all the first and second place teams make it. And then I think six of the third place teams make it. So there's third place teams that will get through. And then you go into a round of 32. But the bracket is already established in the FIFA World Cup. So you kind of know what you're up against. Okay. So when you ask, what do we start looking at from the USA perspective, is that they're going to play a third place team. They've won their bracket. Okay. They're going to play a third place team from group B, E, F, I, or J. So there's still a lot really of possibilities there. And those are based on third place teams and how they finish.
3: Okay.
1: Okay. But what happens is if you win that game, you now go on to play the winner of the 1G, the first place in the group G versus their third place team. And when you say group G, you got to go back to the standings. And group G is New Zealand, Iran, Belgium, and Egypt. You would think that Belgium comes out of there. So you're going to have to play Belgium,
3: who's
1: a pretty good team.
3: Kind of be interesting if we had to play Iran. Yeah.
1: There was a chance.
3: Yeah, I know.
1: If they had both finished second, there was a way that they could both end up playing Iran and Dallas.
3: Oh, wow.
1: That would have been interesting.
3: Wow.
1: So if you beat Belgium in the round of 30, in the round of 16, you go on to the round of 8. And now you're up against the probably the winner of Group H at that point. And Group H is Spain.
3: Ooh.
1: So I'm getting waved to tell that we're going to go to break, and when we come back, we'll talk some more.
3: Okay.
1: On the Shop Talk side.
3: Sure.
1: So stick around. Mark Greenhalgh, Matt Blanchard, Colin Shanice. 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

0: 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Mark Greenhalgh, Matt Blanchard, that's Collins, her. 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
0: 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Text in 704-570-9610. Let us know about your dad. If you're the dad, tell somebody else in your family to text in about you.
1: If you're a golfer, why wouldn't you want to win that?
2: Exactly. Have we been keeping? Have we capped it at 25? Have you been telling?
1: I think it's
2: it?
1: More than that.
2: Okay. Well, because
0: at least $2,500.
2: Yeah, no, I'm saying the wording. I guess we're not holding true to that anymore because I think, I don't know that.
0: I mean, I'm pretty sure that people aren't going to text in their dissertation. So
2: yeah, please don't send a dissertation.
1: 25 words or less would never be a dissertation.
0: No, well, I'm saying we haven't been saying 25 words or less, but you don't have to wax poetically.
1: Okay,
2: speaking
0: just
2: of,
0: say my dad is awesome and he should win.
1: Yeah, and
0: give me
1: my prize.
2: Speaking of waxing poetic, I did want you guys to listen to our. Day one and day two leader basically outline the way he's been perceived over the last year.
0: Let us preface this by at Oakmont. He's banned from Oakmont.
1: Yes,
0: right?
1: He can't go back there.
0: Because he trashed the locker room.
1: Yeah.
0: So let's hear from Wyndham.
3: Yeah, I mean, I've gotten a lot of grief since last year, rightfully so. The thing that's unfortunate is that's not who I am. What happened last year.
1: That is who you are.
3: And I'm hoping I can win back the fans that I had or some new fans because, it was a terrible incident. And, I really feel like I can show people that I'm fun and outgoing. I'm fierce, competitive, love the game, respect the game. And I just had a bad moment. So hopefully I can win those people back. And I definitely feel like I'm in a better place and, hopefully a great weekend and a great rest of the year. Maybe I'll gain all those fans back.
0: Was it the coach of the Vikings? They are who we thought they were.
1: First of all, you're not that kind of person. Well, apparently you are. I mean, there's, golfers are perceived, right or not, to be kind of under control. And he's got to try to maintain that as a to represent the PGA Tour, professional golf, da da da da. He totally lost it, man. And if you don't have that kind of control over, I mean, it's Oakmont. Think about where he did that and what he did. Man, I'm not so sure he should be on tour right now. To be honest, really.
0: Well, I mean, Joaquin Niemann got a 2-shot penalty.
1: That's not enough.
0: Post round for chucking a club.
1: What if that had hit somebody?
0: I mean, Tiger never threw a club.
1: No, he got mad.
0: He got mad, F-bombs, didn't break a tee marker.
1: No, none of that.
0: But there was a lot of F-bombs. Tiger probably got fined a lot for F-bombs. Mm-hmm. If you were, it was so funny. I was, again, watching Thursday, was watching the Koepka group.
1: Right.
0: There was a lot of F-bombs in that group that you could hear.
1: Yes. Mics are too close.
0: And again, our buddy Brando Chambly was just waxing poetically. I'm going to use that for the second time today. Talking about the Joaquin Niemann thing, and Brando's on his high horse. Yeah. And Jack Nicklaus never swore and never hit a tee marker and never threw a club, nor did Arnold Palmer or this guy or that guy. But Tiger Woods, he was loud. I mean, it's like, okay, we don't know if Jack did because they weren't microphones shoved up there, the entire 18
1: don't
0: holes.
1: You know there was just as many F-bombs coming from professional golfers back then that weren't mic'd up than there are now.
0: Right.
1: I mean, I don't wish I had a microphone on me every time I've said the F-bomb on a golf course because it's all day every day. Right? After one shot, bam. Do you think he should have been?
0: So this is the saga of Wyndham Clark. Okay?
1: Yeah, okay.
0: So when Wyndham Clark won the U.S. Open a few years ago at L.A. Country Club,
1: yeah,
0: there was this huge story about Wyndham Clark, mm-hmm. and he struggles with this. And it to me, it seems like it goes in waves with him.
1: Okay.
0: When there's going to be a time of good play, and it's like he's got it under control, but then he reverts back to the old Wyndham Clark.
1: Right.
0: So you never kind of know week to week at this point which Wyndham Clark you're going to get. Mm-hmm. There's the super nice, under control Wyndham Clark that you kind of just heard in the interview. Mm-hmm. But then there's the way out of control Wyndham Clark that we saw last year at the U.S. Open.
1: Right.
0: You know, the year before he wins at L.A. Country, or 2 years before he wins at L.A. Country Club, and he was the super nice Wyndham Clark.
1: Right.
0: So it's like this ebb and flow with him.
1: It has everything to do with how he's playing.
0: Well, it does. I think it's the other way around. I think when he's got it under control, he plays well.
1: Yeah.
0: When he doesn't, he's destroying locker rooms. And, you know, he probably picked up a bunch of fans because they told that story mm-hmm. while he was winning at L.A. Country Club.
1: Right.
0: And then you see it revert, and it's like, well, he...

0: Yeah.
1: I mean, Tiger was probably fine more than anybody.
0: Yeah.
1: Of course, but he could afford it. Mind that. That was more, you had the greatest player potentially of all time. Mm-hmm. Who got as PO'd as we do on the golf course. I don't mind that.
0: And I could identify with that.
1: Yeah. Right? I mean he had a bad shot. He's like, are you kidding me right now?
0: Yeah. Usually it was if you effing kidding me.
1: I mean, we watched Jordan Spieth in practice round, like almost hit somebody. And he was like, that's going to hit that guy. Oh, my God. That's going to. Oh, my God. That almost hit that guy. Like, well, how?
0: Yeah.
1: I hit the shot. That guy was walking right into it. Like, he was giving us the commentary of crap that we do. Like, oh, my God, I didn't see that guy. Where'd that guy come from? Like, you've done that before. You think it's clear. You hit the shot. Next thing you know, this cart comes flying out of the trees. Right, yeah. And you're like, where'd they come from? And, like, your ball goes skating by him. And they're yelling back at you. And you're like, dude, you're in the tree.
0: Do you think I'm being too critical of him for the way he's acting? Or I just.
1: I don't think you can talk about getting your. He's not. To me, in that clip that Colin just played, there wasn't enough humility there.
0: Right.
1: Like,
0: that's what I don't
1: like. Well, he's like, with just cause. Well, no.
0: No.
1: Why is it just cause? Tell us why. Tell us what you've done wrong. Admit, because he didn't admit to it at first last year.
0: Yeah.
1: And he was kind of silent on the topic until he really got called to the carpet. And then it was like, you know, you're banned.
0: Yeah.
1: Like, the next time there's a U.S. Open at Oakmont, if you're eligible, I don't know if they're letting you come back.
0: Did you see the destruction that he did at Oakmont?
1: Yes. I mean, tore up the lockers.
0: Those two bottom lockers, yeah. The way we present it, or the way it's been presented to us, I just kind of think I thought he had gone off and just started hatcheting a bunch of lockers. Just a total snap, crackle, pop thing. But still.
1: Yeah.
0: Again, it's Oakmont. I don't, it really doesn't matter where it is, but I mean, you got to hold something like that, you know, in a little higher regard. Country club, man.
1: Before we hit the break again, I was talking World Cup soccer. The next big game for me is, there's games. There's games all this weekend, right? Netherlands, Sweden could be an okay game today. Germany, Ivory Coast, probably not going to be a great game. Ivory Coast is not a bad team. Ecuador, Curacao, not a big thing. Tomorrow you got Tunisia, Japan, Spain, Saudi Arabia, Belgium, Iran, Uruguay, Cape Verde, New Zealand, Egypt. None of those do a whole lot for me. We get into Monday. So the next game that I'm looking forward to, 8 p.m. on Monday night, Norway, Senegal. Erling Haaland against a very good Senegal team. Senegal's probably the higher ranked team.
0: Are they really?
1: Yes. Senegal is a pretty good team. So that's one of the games that you look at. England and Croatia was a great game. Nothing really excites me on Tuesday. Wednesday, Switzerland, Canada could be a good game. They're both 1-1. Scotland versus Brazil. Scotland has played well so far. And then the U.S. is going to play next Thursday night against Turkey.
0: Do you like the separation of games? I mean, as far as...
1: I actually like how they're doing it right now. There's no overlap. You get to watch every single game.
0: Yeah.
1: Because it's in the U.S., they're... Other than the couple of games that have started at midnight because they're 9 o'clock West Coast games, I think they've been good. I'm still surprised that the U.S. is playing this Turkey game on Thursday night next week. That could have been a huge game.
0: You know what? Over the years, what has happened with me in my brain as far as being a sports fan, this is truly a World Cup. You know, we talk about American fans think that the World Series of baseball is the biggest thing in the world. It has no, it doesn't hold a candle to what's going on right now in the World Cup of soccer.
1: If you're not a soccer fan, turn on one of these games.
0: I'm telling you,
1: right?
0: You're right.
1: Of non-U.S. teams.
0: Yeah.
1: Of a, you know, let's just say Tunisia and the Netherlands on Thursday of next week, 7 p.m. on Fox, in Kansas City, in the middle of the United States.
0: Right.
1: And see how many fans from each of those countries are there, and the stadium's packed.
0: Yeah.
1: That ought to tell you something.
0: Absolutely, it should tell you something.
1: But yeah, I mean, so this game, this is the problem.
0: Do you think that we Americans are immediate gratification people? In other words, don't you think that the American sports fan is spoiled or is disgusted by the fact that the game is too slow because there's not a lot of scoring involved? Do you know what I'm saying here?
1: But I will say the FIFA

0: did a great job. Because if you watch Premier League soccer, Spanish La Liga, Italian Serie A, French League, to me, the referees call too many little ticky-tack things.
1: Do you? You think that? Okay.
0: In the World Cup, I must say,
1: they let it go.
0: They changed some rules. Okay. They implemented a thing where you got, like, now it's a referee's discretion, but you have 5 seconds to throw the ball in. Okay. Now, that 5 seconds might be one, two.
1: Okay, so
0: it's
1: so
0: a
1: ten,
0: little slow.
1: Ten seconds.
0: But
1: actually,
0: there's a lot of time wasted on throw-ins.
1: Okay.
0: There's a lot of little, you know, a guy gets nicked and he goes down and screams.
1: Yeah.
0: And they call a foul. Mm-hmm. I have seen the referee wave his finger, play on a lot more, 50 to 75% more in this World Cup than normal.
1: Right.
0: I like the fact that he's letting them play. They're not calling the fake fouls, is what I call. They'll give, like, in the U.S.'s first game, Tim Ream got a yellow card and a potential penalty kick for Paraguay.
1: Yeah.
0: And the replay showed that he never even touched him.
1: Oh, really?
0: And the VAR called down to the referee and said, case of mistaken identity. They took the red card and the yellow card and the penalty kick away and gave the flopper a yellow card.
1: Okay.
0: To me, if you want to fix the game of soccer and make it more entertaining, you start penalizing floppers.
1: Yeah.
0: You start giving them yellow cards. A second time is a red card in a game for a second yellow card. You start fining. You start suspending these guys. It will stop.
1: It'll change quickly.
0: Too much getting touched and falling down.
1: Yeah.
0: And to the point where I've seen the referee come back and say that the defender initiated the contact, or the offensive player. Like, if you see a guy slide and you kind of hop and then you drag your foot to make contact and then fall down, that should not be a call.
1: Right.
0: And they are starting to make these calls, and VAR and replay helps.
1: Sure.
0: And if you're if you have it, use it.
1: Right.
0: The U.S. scored their second goal last night, or yesterday afternoon. It was called offside by the official.
1: Okay.
0: And VAR went back, and he was way onside. And this is what gets confusing.
1: Where the referee was.
0: There were three players.
1: Okay.
0: Two of them were offside. One of them was onside. But it was all happening so quickly. Mm-hmm. And then two players went up to try and head the ball, and one of them got it in. And, you know, he put his flag up because he thought there was an offside, and VAR fixed it and said it was a goal. I have no problem with that.
1: Me either.
0: To spend a minute to do that. It has to happen quick.
1: We're in a technology world. Why wouldn't you use that?
0: It has to happen quick, and it has been happening quicker. You know?
1: Good.
0: And non-soccer fans will be like, well, the play went for like 20 seconds, and then they called it offside. Well, they are instructed to, if it's close,
1: review.
0: Let it go, and then when the play's over, you can put the flag up, and then they'll be like, okay, it was offside, and then it goes back and gets reviewed, and what can happen is, while the play's going on, VAR can, it's an automatic check by this system that they have, because there's a chip in the ball, and it's automatic, and they can actually it'll get called down to the official on the sideline and be like, that's offside, and he'll put the flag up.
1: Okay.
0: So it's getting reviewed properly, which makes you wonder why the NFL hasn't done more of this stuff, why, you know, all the major sports don't have, like, I still don't understand why the NFL doesn't review every play college football does.
1: Yeah,
0: that blows my mind.
1: Me too.
0: That college football reviews every single play of every single game, and the NFL does not.
1: Mm-hmm.
0: So, who knows? All right, we've strayed past the top of the hour, so we will take a quick break, and we'll be right back. This is the Golf Shop Radio Show. Have at it.
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1: Uh-huh. Yep.
0: Collins Janus. Mm-hmm. This segment brought to you by none other than the BeTheRightClubToday.com. It's here, the Be The Right Club Today merchandise. Yep, that favorite iconic phrase can now be yours on the polo, quarter zip, hoodie, sweater, or many other items to choose. Go to BeTheRightClubToday.com in order for Father's Day or any time. It It is time now to check in with our favorite weatherman, the only weatherman that you should ever listen to, our man at WCNC, Brad Panovich. Good morning, Brad.
1: Hey, Brad.
14: Good morning, guys. How you doing?
1: We're doing good, man.
0: All right, Brad, I need some lowdown here. You know, I mean, I'm Sahara dust layer. I'm all this stuff. I need to understand how in Southampton, New York, that we can have 20-mile-an-hour winds and just clouds. Devastating fog.
1: Fog, yeah, right.
14: You know, it's a really good question, because when I was turning on yesterday, I'm like, those two weather events don't usually go together.
1: Yeah, right.
14: Because if it's windy, you don't have fog.
1: Right.
14: If it's calm winds, you have fog. So I think what happened was it might have been like sea fog, because the water is still pretty cool up there,
1: mm-hmm.
14: and they were getting warm air trying to rush in. And so that's more of like a fog bank rolling in and then getting pushed back out by the wind. So it's a little bit different fog. We call it advection fog and not the radiation fog that we're used to down here. So, yeah, it was kind of weird, because I thought the same thing. I'm like, it's not often you have a fog delay and then have like really gusty winds, because the one thing prevents the other, right?
1: So yeah, right.
14: It was a really bizarre kind of setup. But I'll be honest with you, the whole weather pattern in the Northeast has been really bizarre for June. It's kind of like a spring or fall kind of system, you know, big low pressure. You don't normally get those in the summer. So it's just been a weird setup. But things are kind of transitioning back to a summer feel today. But first couple rounds, it has been weird weather in the Northeast.
0: Yeah, I mean, am I seeing this right, that they're going to be like 75 both today and tomorrow, but the winds today are going to be, you know, 15 with some gusts, but tomorrow it's really going to settle down.
14: Yeah, it's just going to get a little bit calmer as the weekend goes on. But yeah, the temperature is really cool. I mean, you saw those guys bundled up.
1: Yeah.
14: You thought they were over in the British Isles for the Open, you know? It was like... felt like it was a totally different tournament. But yeah, it was just a weird setup, and that's part of what you get at the tip of Long Island. It's very dynamic weather, because you're surrounded by water and the ocean. So when you get a low pressure system like that, it does feel very European golf like and then, you know, as we get later in the weekend, it'll feel more like a summer American pattern as we get back into some milder weather and calmer winds. But yeah, normally the summer you don't think of big time winds in the golf tournament here, but it's made it kind of interesting.
0: All right, so what's on tap for the Charlotte area?
14: Well, we're starting to warm back up for Father's Day weekend here. We had a big front come through yesterday morning and system, kind of the remnants of Arthur. So the temperatures are warm, but it's not super muggy. So it's kind of a nice weekend. I mean, we'll be in the upper 80s today, close to 90 tomorrow. Humidity will be somewhat tolerable for this time of year as well. So pretty nice weekend. We don't see the rain chances return, and they'll just be pop-ups as we get into Monday and Tuesday. And most of next week is what I would call a normal pattern. Temperatures upper 80s, near 90, and afternoon pop-up storm. So things are calming down a little bit after what was kind of a wild week last week.
0: Yeah, I was out playing yesterday, and it was windy yesterday.
1: Mm-hmm. Yeah, it was.
14: Yes. Behind that front, it was very, very breezy, and it was kind of weird. It was really cloudy and rainy in the morning, and it cleared up so nicely, but boy, it was still pretty sticky until that fresher air got pushed in here.
0: Yeah, we got some rain, but not a whole lot. That system kind of broke up when it came over us, didn't it?
14: Yeah, it was mostly overnight, and then it kind of was really just steady rain. It wasn't as heavy as it could have been with the tropical downpour. So most areas around the Charlotte area got about 1 to 2 inches. It was a good soaker, but you go a little bit further north, and it was a lot less. You know, get up towards the Mooresville, Statesville area, it was only like 1/2 inch to 3/4 inch. So all in all, it was a good thing. Helped out with the drought, fell mostly while we were sleeping, and we still have a great weekend. So that's the way you like to time it out.
0: Always like to do that. And then our tropics are fairly stable right now. Maybe some areas coming off the coast.
14: We'll see. It's kind of quiet out there. The wind shear definitely has been battling everything. You know, it's funny. Arthur moved off the East Coast, might become a storm, like a low pressure system in the North Atlantic, but non-tropical. But what we saw with Arthur is it formed closer to home, but it got battered by wind shear. Get used to that. That's a pretty typical sign of an El Nino hurricane season. Lots of wind shear, even when a storm tries to form.
1: Okay.
0: Yeah, I mean, I'm just looking at the Eastern Atlantic satellite view, and it looks like there's a lot of clouds coming off of Africa. But this year, to your point, it almost looks like everything's pushed a little further south, too.
14: Yeah, and that'll be the case for most of the season. And we'll have to wait and see if we get a calm area in between some of this wind shear and the Sahara dust layer. But I think it's going to be one of those things. Once it happens, it's going to be quick. And we also got to keep an eye close to home. Like we saw with Arthur, things forming closer to us will probably be a trend as well.
0: All right, my man. Well, as always, we appreciate the time and happy Father's Day tomorrow.
14: Thank you. Happy Father's Day to everybody out there. You guys have a great weekend.
0: Thank you, Brad. You too. That is Brad Panovich, WCNC here in Charlotte. 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
1: It's a 20, big prize pack.
0: 25 words or less. Text it in. Yeah. Why your dad should win. And if you're the dad, tell somebody to text in your family.
1: Yeah. Allie.
0: You're not eligible.
15: You're not eligible, sir.
1: Well, maybe I could be somebody different.
15: he's got an alter ego. It's Blatt Manchard.
0: Blatt Manchard.
15: Blatt Manchard,
1: yeah.
15: We do have...
0: Blatt, is that a family name?
15: Scott's Irish, yeah.
1: His name is Blatt.
15: So we do have some, we are getting some great submissions here. Like I said, we've been dealing with some things here, but we are not neglecting the text line. If you send them in, we have till 9 p.m. to send your submissions in. We've got all sorts of submissions coming in. Like I said, just give us a short synopsis why your father should win this award. We've got a little bit longer to do that. And if you'll give me just a vamp for about like a minute, then we'll go to break.
0: Well, yeah, I mean, it's interesting. There's a commercial log mm-hmm. that comes with the show,
1: yeah,
0: and somebody's supposed to put that in.
1: This was
15: let's just say
0: that Body Works Plus was getting a lot of
15: Body Works Plus is definitely Body Works Plus. We love you guys, and clearly, so does the playlist. But there's just been some technical difficulties transpiring.
0: So here. Let me know if I need to, hype up any other sponsors that...
15: hype them all. Yeah. Hype them all.
0: There you go. Fred Caldwell Chevrolet. Go see Mr. Suburban, Martin McKinley. Fred Caldwell Chevy and Clover.
1: My name's Blatt.
0: 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Don't text Martin about the Dad Day giveaway.
1: No.
0: But, call him about a Suburban, a Tahoe.
1: Something like that, yeah.
0: Mm-hmm. Silverados,
1: Equinox, are they still making the Malibu? Or
0: I don't even know what they make for a car.
1: Yeah, they have one car. Is it?
0: Which Do one? They just it? Have one car now.
1: Yeah, they have one car.
15: Or are we talking for Chevrolet?
1: Chevrolet, yeah.
15: They got the limited,
1: Impala?
15: Like the limited number Camaro, I think.
1: Oh, Camaro,
15: you can
1: yeah.
15: Special order,
1: right?
15: And I think that's it. I think most of the GM cars are now under the Caddy brand.
0: What are the Chevys going to drive in 2 years?
1: Yeah,
15: I'm telling you, they need to go to the Caddy. Go to the black, the black yeah. Wing, or with the CT, CTV.
1: CTS.
15: Yeah, that thing's great. Yeah. I think our boss has one of those or a variant of those.
1: Cadillac.
15: Living high
1: Cadillac,
15: on the hog.
1: Wait, Cadillac and NASCAR.
0: Aren't we your
1: right.
0: boss?
15: No, we've covered this before. Technically, I think I'm your boss.
0: There's. His pace
1: is debatable.
15: Take my five.
0: What do you want me to do? Maddie, you get your five back now,
1: okay.
0: And I get an additional five to put into my savings account.
1: I thought it was just 250 more for you.
0: Well, it's Collins's pay, so
1: right.
0: It might be 250 apiece.
1: Right.
0: Yeah. So now I got 750 in a savings account.
1: Okay.
0: Five from you last week and 250 from
1: okay.
0: Collins this week.
1: We got it.
0: I'm rolling in it. So, all right. Are we going to break now? Is that what you're
15: sure, let's try it.
0: The hand signals, was that a steal or bunt? I don't know.
15: Slide.
0: All right, when we come back, we're going to check in up in New York with the U.S. Open. So stick around for that. Mark Greenhalgh, Matt Blanchard, Collins Janis, you're listening to the Golf Shop Radio Network.
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0: Mark Greenhalgh, Matt Blanchard, Collins Janice. And apparently, the Body Works plus commercials. It's all you get today. Collins is over there. He's wheeling and dealing. He's a used car salesman today on the computers because he's wheeling and dealing. He's making it happen. And if he wasn't, then we'd be selling like 92 Buicks. So that's what you'd have. Time now to head out to our phone lines and check in with a little golfing magazine's own John Glodzik Jr. John, what's going on, my man?
1: Hello, John.
2: Oh, just hanging out here on Long Island in what we now call the Windy City.
1: is it blowing over there?
2: Oh, it is blowing. Yeah, we're talking 18 to 25 mile an hour winds, gusting up to 30, wow. And it's been like that all week.
0: John, when we look back at Thursday, could we say that the winner is maybe somebody who really benefited from that win absolutely laying down Thursday afternoon?
2: It was late in the afternoon that happened. I was there all day Thursday. It was blowing. I mean, interestingly enough, I was there on Monday. The wind was blowing out of the north, and on Thursday it was blowing out of the south. So it completely turned the golf course around. But, listen, it's windy all over the place, and that's only Thursday. You know, was there a slight advantage? Maybe, but Shinnecock is Shinnecock, and it is just one big golf course and, you know, a real amazing test of hanging in there, I would say, staying focused, and it's a grind. So it was early on Thursday, but you still got a couple more days to follow after that. Sure. It's going to be windy until Sunday. We're having thunderstorms on Monday.
1: perfect timing, unless there's a playoff.
0: Yeah, right. Well, I mean, your leader, Wyndham Clark, didn't tee off until 3:36 Thursday afternoon. So you got to think that, you know, those kind of guys benefited from this. I mean, you looked at all those scores from Thursday afternoon, and they were all guys that played that late, got to tee off. Because we did have a two-hour fog delay, which we're still shocked at, that you had 20 mile an hour winds and fog.
2: I was there. I can send you some pictures. You could probably realistically see about 150 yards. After that, it became a white wall. That was a long 2 hour delay. The guys finally went out. But you talk about Wyndham Clark and then, the wind dying down. They're playing late again today, and the wind is going to pick up this afternoon. Right. So, but the whole island is windy. I live about 50 miles from Shinnecock. I live right next to Bethpage.
1: Okay.
2: And it's windy here, so it's just more windy out there, because it's a lot closer to the ocean and the bay and everything else. But I think wind is the whole story this weekend, and wind is the factor that makes Shinnecock what it is this weekend for the U.S. Open. But it's going to be a real test for everybody.
1: John, we were talking earlier about how they softened up the golf course, or so it seemed, with water on Thursday. And was it Thursday, Mark?
0: Well, it seemed like a lot of the players in the morning on Thursday were shocked that it was very soft. Did they do a lot of watering overnight on Wednesday? Because it seemed like, I was watching some of the groups, and they were just like, wow, this is just incredibly soft this morning.
1: Throwing darts, yeah.
2: They did what, they're calling it, they syringed the greens. I had seen them do some of it. It's not like they're hosing these things down. They're just kind of dusting it over with some water. They don't want the grass to, fall apart and obviously get away from themselves. But it didn't make it soft. It just made it playable. Plus, the green speeds were 10.5. They're going to be 11 today. I think they'll decide what they want it to be over the weekend. But we're not having any rain, so not at least until Monday. So with the wind blowing, you could see how those greens could really start to dry out and get away. And we've had no rain all week, so they do have to do something. They're not turning on the sprinklers and going crazy. They're just running out there, a couple guys, with a hose and spraying it down just to make sure it stays alive.
0: 7-under leading, 4-shot lead for Wyndham Clark. Knowing what you know about this area and this golf course, if they kind of let it get a little tougher over the weekend, where does this score end up at? I mean, if Wyndham Clark shoots even par for the next 2 days, I don't think anybody touches him, but is that possible?
2: I don't think Wyndham Clark's going to shoot par for the next 2 days.
1: Me either.
2: That's a possibility, but unlikely. But you have almost, you know, you have 30 guys within 6-7 shots of him. You have almost a dozen guys within 5 shots, and you got a bunch of guys, a couple of, you know, 3-under, 2-under, 1-under. You're right there. You only have one guy at 7-under.
1: Right.
2: The rest of the field is close. So, yeah, you know, this can happen, but the likely story is you have, you know, you got Matt Fitzpatrick, you got Roy McIlroy, you got even Adam Fitzpatrick, you got Scheffler, Fleetwood, Justin Rose. You got a bunch of guys right there. And, yeah, do you have one guy at 7-under? I mean, I wouldn't play those odds in any casino, especially when it's Shinnecock and when the wind is blowing 20 miles an hour. So we'll see. But listen, we still got today. We'll know more tonight after all said and done.
1: Sure.
2: But it's going to be another windy day. It's going to be another windy day tomorrow. But you got, you know, the best players, the creamers rising to the top, and it's going to make for an amazing weekend.
0: Yeah, when you look at the winners at Shinnecock, they've all been very good ball strikers. I don't know if I put Wyndham Clark into that category. When you look at the leaderboard, I mean, Justin Thomas is a guy who moves the ball around. Colin Morikawa is an excellent ball striker. I mean, yeah. I even go down the Xander Schauffele and the Matt Fitzpatrick.
1: Oh, yeah.
0: I mean, I think there are four guys, and Sam Burns has actually become a very good ball striker. I think there's four or five guys that are on this leaderboard who are exceptional ball strikers, and what we've seen at Shinnecock is that's the guy that always ends up winning.
1: Yeah. And you know what? We've not all, this entire show, we have not said the name Scottie Scheffler. He's an even par, man. He's got, I mean.
0: Yeah, I don't see it.
1: You don't see it?
0: Nope.
2: You don't see it? Nope. You don't see the number one player in the world. Okay. I get it.
1: I see it.
2: I mean, listen, if you look at his playing for the last 6 weeks or so, probably not. He hasn't been playing like number one in the world, but he's right there. He's, you know, he's 6 shots back. He's only 2 shots back of everybody else in the field.
1: Right.
2: You know? So,
1: don't you think that is the field, the 2 shots back is really the field and not the 7-under, the guy leading?
2: So,
1: yeah, I do too.
2: Right.
1: I do too.
2: You know, if you look at the list and you go, who do I got to throw out? You're going to throw out Wyndham Clark and go, all right, take him off the list, and now you got everybody else. I mean, the thing is, Wyndham Clark is leading in, you know, what, top 4 in greens and regulation.
1: Yeah.
2: He's top 4 in driving distance. He's not anywhere on fairways hit. So he's not hitting the, you know, 48-yard fairways that he's not hitting, but he's still leading in driving distance and greens and regulation, which we know is important because Shinnecock is, you know, the greens there are diabolical.
1: Sure.
2: So you put all of that mix in, but, you know, Scottie Scheffler, he's, you know, top 5 in fairways hit, but he's not doing anything else.
1: That's right.
2: So, you know, if he cleans that up a little bit, I mean, he's missing these 4-footers, and some of them not even close. I think he really needs to clean up his putting, and then he's going to be right there. And if he could do that at Shinnecock over the weekend in this wind, you know, let's see what happens.
0: Mm-hmm. Well, you look at Wyndham Clark, and I go back to when he won at L.A. Country Club. What was the key factor at L.A. Country Club? The fairways were really wide.
1: Yeah.
0: And as you watched over the weekend, especially on Sunday, as it got down to crunch time, Wyndham Clark kept hitting it further and further and further right, to the point where, I mean, that 18th fairway, you could land 2 jumbo jets on side by side, and he damn near missed that fairway with an awful tee shot on 18. And if it goes, you know, another five yards to the right, he might not be the champion at this point.
1: Exactly. Yeah.
0: You gotta pay attention to that over this weekend because, you know, you can get away with it, to your point, that they are wider fairways, but they're only wider to a point. And, you know, we've seen guys that miss by 3 inches and they can't get it to the green.
1: Yeah,
2: and the
1: fairways that he is missing, he's somehow he's getting really good lies where he is in the rough.
0: I mean, that's what happened
1: all week.
0: Yeah,
1: right.
0: So, John, I mean, that's the thing. I mean, how close have you watched him play so far? And is he kind of getting away with it to be at 7-under par?
1: I think he is.
2: Yeah, and exactly. I mean, if we keep talking about Wyndham Clark, and we keep talking about him because he is 7-under. So, you know, let's take him out of the equation for a minute. And you're talking about, you know, Fitzpatrick, Xander Schauffele, Morikawa, Justin Thomas is there, Rory's there, Fitzpatrick, Scheffler's there, even Tommy Fleetwood, and you could go as far down as, you know, Justin Rose. and you say, well, we'd be talking about any of those guys, yep, but we're talking about Wyndham Clark because he's 7 under.
1: Right.
2: We haven't mentioned Rory. Let's talk about Rory. You know, one of the best players in the world. He's only he's 6 shots back, and he's got all day today, and he's got all day tomorrow to do something.
1: Thomas is right in that mix that you're talking about too, John.
2: Right, and you say he's only 6 shots back, right, and you say, okay, JT hasn't really been on anybody's radar in the past 2 months, but you say, okay, listen, it's Shinnecock. He's right there. You take out Wyndham Clark, and we would be talking about all those guys. Right. You would say, Xander Schauffele can do it. Morikawa can do it. Even Sam Burns can do it. You know, and you look at this, and you say, my gosh, what a leaderboard. Gary Woodland, you throw him into the mix, who's been playing great. And you say, okay, we're going to have one heck of a weekend, and by tonight, we're going to really know what's going to happen tomorrow.
1: Oh, I think you're right.
2: It wouldn't be long. At 20, 25 mile an hour winds today, and Wyndham Clark shoots 2 or 3 over, here we go.
0: Mm-hmm. You know, and you bring up a good point about Colin Morikawa. What's his health looking like right now? Because he's as good an iron player as anybody on tour.
1: Yeah.
2: He really is, and it's funny, we even brought him up. I followed him around on Monday. He started on the backside on 10, and it was just amazing to see his control. But then when he got to 12 and it was playing dead into the wind at 30 miles an hour, this thing, he hit a tee shot that went 90 degrees sideways and hit the right fence. It's just a challenge out there. With the best players in the world, when the wind is blowing this much at Shinnecock, there's not a tree on the golf course, basically.
1: Right.
2: So there's nothing to protect anything, and you got these greens that are sitting up on a hill, and it just makes it amazing. But you talk, pick one: Morikawa, Xander Schauffele, great player. Yeah. All these guys, and JT, who's been around doing this a long time, and. Like I said, Rory McIlroy, if he could go shoot 3 or 4 under today, my gosh, 3 or 4 under today would be great at any time at this golf course, which they're not doing. But, get 2 or 3 under, and he's right there. Wyndham Clark shoots 1 or 2 over. We got 30 guys in the mix.
1: Yep.
0: Well, John, we appreciate the time. Have fun out there, and you get to sleep in your own bed and head over there.
2: In 2.5 hour traffic, but that's okay. It's well worth it.
0: Thanks a lot, my man. Appreciate it. Have a good one.
2: All right. Have a great weekend. Thanks, guys.
0: That is John Glozek Jr., Golfing Magazine.
1: We're stretching.
0: We can't stretch it much longer because we're not going to have much time for Alex at the end. We got Alex Maselli coming.
3: I'm getting spots sent to me. Give me a second. We could get some people paid here.
0: Can we go to 9:30 then?
3: I don't have that kind of power here, sir.
1: Okay. There's been some real stress in the studio today.
0: Again, I'm bringing up the Wyndham Clark thing.
1: Yeah.
0: If you watch him on that Sunday at LA Country Club, his tee shots kept going further and further right.
1: I know. It was like just, if there had been one more hole, he wouldn't have won. Really. That's how I feel about it.
0: Oh, yeah. I mean, Rory's putt on 18 almost goes in, and then he hits that awful tee shot, and it somehow stays in the, like I said, the 900-foot-wide fairway.
1: Kudos to him for winning the U.S. Open.
0: Yes.
1: I mean, we're not discounting that at all. But, yeah.
0: It's going to be interesting. You look at his stats so far, and everything is...
1: No, he's stat-wise, he's all right. I mean, again, though... I have seen him not hit fairways, and you look at where he ended up. Like, he had this patch of perfect rough grass where the crowd walks. He had hit it so far left on this particular hole. He had a beautiful line. if that ball is 3 yards back toward the fairway, he can't advance it.
0: So I'm watching, again, Thursday morning. I'm watching, it was Koepka and Goddard, and... somebody else.
1: That's
0: big time.
1: Great pairing.
0: Cam Young.
1: Yeah.
0: All three of them on this par four hit a tee shot, and I'm telling you, they landed 10 feet apart.
1: Right.
0: The first one is Cam Young's. His ball hits and kicks a little left and goes into the rough, into the first cut, and he gets a beautiful, you can see the ball. Beautiful line.
1: Perfect.
0: Brooks hits one, lands in the same spot, takes this awful kick left and goes into the tall stuff and disappears.
1: Right.
0: And then Goddrup hits a third one, and it kicks left, and it goes 3 inches into the rough, the
1: and
0: first
1: you can't
0: cut.
1: See it.
0: He is four feet from Cam Young.
1: Right.
0: You can see Cam Young's ball sitting up.
1: Yeah.
0: Goddrup's ball's gone, and Koepka's ball is 5 feet left of that, and his is no. He had to hit a wedge.
1: Right.
0: Like that. Wow.
1: Yeah.
0: Sometimes
1: Open,
0: it's just luck. Yeah, so yeah. When we come back, hopefully we'll get a chance to talk to Alex Maselli out there at the U.S. Open. So stick around for that. Mark Green, Howes, Matt Blanchard, Colin Shanis, you're listening to the Golf Shop Radio Network.
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1: Want to remind everybody, go out to makefieldgolf.com, check out their putters, and also check out our boys down at Caledonia in True Blue. Both are part of the Dad Day giveaway. This is your last chance before 9 o'clock to send in a text to 704-570-9610 to win our over $2,500 Dad Day giveaway package, including Makefield, Carolina Lakes, Fairway Leathers, True Blue and Caledonia, Greater Golf Express, X Golf, Bridgestone Golf Balls, and Redbridge Golf Club. Time to head out to talk to one of the great reporters on the game of golf, Mr. Alex Maselli. Alex, what's going on this morning?
2: Alex.
3: Hey. Well, I can tell you it's windy, a little windier than it's been.
1: Yeah, Alex, 7-under from Wyndham Clark. He's the anomaly, you know, 4-shot lead over a bunch of guys that I think there's a bunch of ball strikers lurking here. Where are you thinking this thing's going to go over the next 2 days?
3: Well, I think a lot of it still depends upon the weather. I mean, we can look at a forecast and see what it says, but you really don't know until it happens.
2: Right.
3: You also don't know what the USGA is going to do. I mean, they put a lot of water on this golf course. And will they continue to put this much water on the golf course? Will they let it try to dry out a little? We don't know. And so when you can manipulate a course to the extent that they've manipulated this course over the first 2 days, anything's possible.
2: Sure.
3: And I think, you know, Shinnecock is not playing like Shinnecock when you got a guy shooting 7-under.
2: That's
3: and you
2: right.
3: got a whole bunch of guys under par.
1: Did they? Do you? I think they put too much water down Wednesday night. I mean, the guys that were playing Thursday morning just seemed absolutely shocked by the softness of everything around the greens.
3: Yeah, they were. They were, and you know, I mean, I understand the whole situation
2: yeah.
3: where you have to be careful on what you know how the golf course setup is. But I mean, if you're going to come to a place where you know that weather is a factor, you got to let the weather be a factor to some extent, don't you?
2: That's what I think. Yeah, for sure.
1: I mean, it's proven by the fact that the guys that played when the wind laid down Thursday afternoon absolutely lit this place up.
3: Yeah, which is unfortunate. I mean, let's be honest.
2: I agree. I
3: mean, you hear all these things about Shinnecock and everything else, and you want it to be like Shinnecock, and you don't want it to get out of control. We understand that. And you want the guys to have a fair test. But you don't want it to be, you know, equipment, even from when we were here in 18 to now, equipment is so much better. And then they gave them fairways where, you know,
2: yeah.
3: you can land 747s on them.
2: Right.
3: So I'm not really sure I get the whole picture now.
1: So very windy today and going to be less windy tomorrow. I'd almost rather see it the other way around, wouldn't you? I'd rather see maybe a little bit of, you know, less wind today and then just have at it tomorrow.
2: Yeah, right.
3: Well, I think we'll see. I mean, the thing is about tomorrow is yeah, you could have less wind, but if they don't put any water on the greens or put
2: right.
3: a lot less water on the greens,
2: yeah.
3: put the hole locations in different places, double cut and roll, you could have a
2: over,
3: golf course that
2: over,
3: would be kind of crazy.
2: Right, over par would win. Yeah. Yeah.
1: So
3: it's all about setup.
1: What do you think's going to happen? Where do you think the score? I mean, if I said, Alex, give me a number that you would, you know, sit in the clubhouse, feet up, drinking a beer, and that'd be the number that you'd sit on and you'd win.
3: Well, I think if Wyndham Clark shot even par for the remainder of the tournament, I think he'd win.
2: Oh, sure.
3: I think that's a given. The thing is you never know. I mean, you need Wyndham Clark. You would need him to come back to really get a bunch of people in play. I mean, it's not, you know, he's, as you said, the anomaly. Everybody else is, you know, struggling to shoot 1-under and 2-under.
2: Mm-hmm.
3: So I just think that, you know, if you're at 7, if you're at 6, certainly if you're at 8, I mean, somewhere in there, when you realize the fact that, you know, winners here have been pretty much even. I mean, Goosen was an anomaly when he won the one time. I just think that you have to just say, look, I'm not going to press the situation around Wyndham Clark. I'm going to let them come to me. And if they get me, fine. If they don't, they don't.
2: Mm-hmm.
3: And I think, you know, he may regret that, but not likely. I think that's something that Jack would have done in the past. I think Jack would have sat there and said, you know what? I'm here. I got this lead.
2: Come get me.
3: They want to
2: yeah.
3: come and get me.
2: Right.
3: Come get me. But
2: right.
3: I'm not going to do anything stupid to give them an opportunity.
1: Yeah. And, you know, it's interesting. You got, you got a couple of patient guys there for me. You got Matt Fitzpatrick and Xander Schauffele. I think that they can be very patient guys. I mean, Matt Fitzpatrick can be that annoyance Wyndham Clark today. Because Matt Fitzpatrick, you know, doesn't do anything exceptional, but he doesn't do a whole lot poorly, and he can just work his way around. And if he's one or two under and Wyndham Clark's one or two over, you know, through, let's say, nine holes, that could frustrate Wyndham Clark, couldn't it?
2: For sure.
3: Well, it could, but I think, you know, the thing about Matt is if you read his transcript from earlier in the week before the tournament started, I mean, he said, look, I got a game plan. I know what the game plan needs to be. I need to know where I can miss it and where I can hit it to. And that way I don't get myself, you know, too high or too low. And he's done exactly, I'm sure, in his mind, exactly what he wanted to do through 36 holes. And yeah, I mean, you know, Tiger was great at frustrating his playing competitor.
2: Yeah,
3: I'm not going to give Matt Fitzpatrick that. But Matt will go about his way just doing his thing. And if Wyndham makes a slight error somewhere along the way, Matt Fitzpatrick will jump right in that hole.
2: I agree.
1: How's Colin Morikawa? I mean, he's had some huge back issues and everything going on this year. He shoots 5 under yesterday to get to 2 under. He's probably one of the best iron players on tour right now. I mean, can he physically last for another 36 holes? If he can, he's got to be in the conversation.
2: Absolutely.
3: Well, I don't think he'd be here if he couldn't last, you know, 72 holes. But, you know, you just never know. I mean, it's very hard to repeat after shooting such a good round to repeat and shoot 2 more good rounds. So you kind of just have to see what happens. I think you mentioned it earlier. I like Xander Schauffele a lot. Xander is a strong mental individual, plays really, really well in these big events, likes courses like this. He would be another guy that I would seriously consider. But again, Wyndham Clark's got to kind of open the door just a little.
1: I want to touch on another topic. We had the Joaquin Niemann club throwing incident being reported on by media members and one in particular and Gabby Herzig and having get someone from his team going out and berate her. What's your thought around this whole thing?
3: Well, first of all, there's no reason for anybody to berate Gabby for doing her job.
2: Right.
3: Okay. So that's one thing. The second thing is that, you know, look, throwing clubs is never appropriate. Okay, so we all agree with that.
2: Mm-hmm.
3: I'm not really sure. None of us really saw it. As I talked to people in the media room, none of us really saw what happened. You know, it was late. It was like at the end of the day, we're all in there working. We're not watching, you know, Joaquin Niemann throw a club on 6. But that being said, I mean, are we serious? Are we really giving the guy a 2-shot penalty for throwing a club? And I say that because the rules are different for each major, and the Masters and the PGA will give you the opportunity to get a warning, and which I think would have been appropriate in Joaquin's case. Instead, the USGA went the other level and went to 2-shot penalty, which, I mean, is that really what we're talking about? I mean, they were talking about, I forget what the wording was they used, but a substantial infraction of the rules kind of thing. And I'm like, no. No, tossing the club is not a substantial infraction.
2: No, in
3: of
2: fact,
3: the rules.
2: Have you, Alex? Have you ever heard of a penalty given like that for somebody throwing a club? I have not, ever.
3: No,
2: never.
3: I haven't. But they're now trying to. They put something out a couple months ago. Well, about a month ago now, I guess, where the four majors are all signed off on trying to kind of rein in bad behavior. Okay, I understand that. Reining in bad behavior, that's fine. But this was not bad behavior per se. It was frustration behavior.
2: Yes,
3: there's a difference.
2: Right.
1: Yeah, I mean, you know, I don't think, to your point, there's nowhere in the rules of golf rule book that if you chuck a club, you get a penalty. So, you know, we continue to make the game of golf rules more difficult instead of simplifying them, which they should be doing at this point.
3: Well, here's my other problem with this. It's very subjective when you decide who's getting a penalty for club throw. You know, if I toss it to my caddy and he misses it, is that a 2-shot penalty? Are they keeping, like they do in the rules, are they keeping decisions somewhere so we know a list of all the people that have been penalized and why they've been penalized? And how do we know what the severity of that particular club throw was versus somebody else's club throw? Mm-hmm. I mean, we're going down this very slippery slope,
2: I agree.
3: Which we don't need to be going down.
1: Yeah, I mean, so do we go back and give Rory a penalty at Doral years ago for throwing his two iron out into the middle of the pond and Trump had somebody go get it and bring it back to him? I mean,
2: yeah. Or do we go back and take a bunch of Tiger Woods' wins away because of the F-bombs that he had on air? I mean, it's so, you're right, it's so subjective, Alex. It's ridiculous.
3: And we've made the rules more and more subjective. And if you want rule A on all of that is the anchoring thing.
2: Yeah.
3: I mean, the anchoring decision has made it so much worse. I mean, people in their minds say that someone's cheating now, which I'm not suggesting that, but I'm saying, but these players who do anchor or semi-anchor or whatever you want to call
2: they're anchoring the putter, the long putter.
3: Right.
2: Yes, they are.
3: Right.
2: Yeah.
3: Right, and the USGA is kind of like washed their hands.
2: Turning the other cheek. Okay. Yeah, turning the other, yeah.
1: All right, Alex, before we let you go here, who wins? Who wins on Sunday?
3: Matt Fitzpatrick.
1: Ooh, yeah, I like
2: that,
1: it.
2: I think that's pretty accurate.
1: All right, my man. Well,
3: a good guess, at least.
2: Yeah. As good as any, right?
1: Don't get dust in your eyes out there this weekend, and enjoy the weekend of the last 36 of the U.S. Open.
3: Thank you, guys.
2: All right. Thank you,
1: thanks,
2: Alex.
1: A lot. That's Alex Maselli. There you go. There's the difference. You had John Glozek, who's from the area, who was very positive about what's been done. And then you had Alex Maselli, who the first thing he said, he slammed how that golf course has been set up.
2: Yep.
4: Chicago.
2: You know,
4: New York, Chicago.
2: That's the question is the way they have to manipulate this golf course every time they go there, is this the right place to hold a U.S. Open? I mean, that's a legitimate question.
1: Well, Shinnecock has been not wanting to do this because of what's happened out there.
2: Sure,
1: and
2: I don't blame them.
1: Their golf course for three consecutive. The first one was just fine.
2: Right.
1: Or the first couple.
2: Yes.
1: You know,
2: the last three
1: have been a nightmare.
2: Right.
1: There's been something wrong. You know, every single time.
2: And that's why I asked that question. I mean,
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12: The USA at the World Cup has already clinched first place in its group because after a 2-0 win over Australia Friday night, Paraguay beat Turkey 1-0 in the late game. Turkey at 0-2, mathematically eliminated. So is Haiti at 0-2 after losing 3-0 to Brazil. Morocco scored a goal in the second minute and defeated Scotland 1-0. American Wyndham Clark leads the U.S. Open by 4 strokes. In the WNBA, Washington ended New York's 8-game winning streak, 86-83. To baseball, the A's trailed the Angels 11-4 in the sixth inning. Athletics won the game in 10. 12-11 over the Halos, the final. Boston, a 6-2 winner at Seattle. Winning pitcher Ranger Suarez had a no-hitter until the seventh. The Dodgers won their fourth in a row with 3 runs bottom of the ninth, beating the Orioles 6-5. Victories for Atlanta and the Yankees. I'm Steve DeSager.
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14: 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Here's Brian Noe, Rich Hornberger, and Jared Smith.
15: Oh, what is going on? Happy Saturday to you. Hope all is well. We will get to a very smart decision. And also, USA clinched Group D already. Man, just flying through Group D over here. 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Good morning, Rich. Good morning, Jared. Everything good with you guys?
16: Everything's peachy keen, man. Yeah, we got a USA team that's, as it's turning out, a little bit of an offensive machine. So not too bad.

0: They look legit, guys. I don't want to get too excited, but it's too late. I'm already jacked up. Well, when was the last time USA's had a run in the World Cup? I mean, first of all, it only happens every 4 years. Second of all, it's been so rare. And then we get it on our home soil. And right on the heels of me watching the Knicks win a title for the first time ever in my life. So it feels like a very strange, euphoric summer for my sports teams. I don't know. Maybe I stepped in some good luck.
1: So I think last time they went to the knockout stage, it was in Brazil in 2014. And that was just kind of off of sheer luck half the time. And they were one and done because I think they got stacked up against Germany in that one.
0: No, not Germany. Wasn't it Japan? They won a knockout stage round. I want to say it was 2002.
1: It's been a long time.
2: Nagano? Yeah, I can't remember.
0: I think 2002 is the last time that they really like had a run. Yeah, it's 20 years ago. It's a long time.
3: This is my favorite stat for U.S. men's soccer. This is the first time since 1930 the U.S. has won consecutive matches.
0: 1930?
3: 1930, since you just won two straight. Just win two straight.
0: 1930.
3: Years. Yeah, it's crazy. Years. That's insane, man. But here we are. Team USA beat Australia yesterday 2-0. Or 2-0, if you like.
0: Soccer people will be very upset. Or football people will be very upset with you, Brian, if you don't get that right.
3: Yeah. Christian Pulisic sat out with a calf injury. I thought that was a very smart move. Very smart move. Jared, you brought up the Knicks. I saw a Knicks comparison right away.
0: Wow.
3: Leading up to the match yesterday, where let's go back to the NBA playoffs, right? If you look at the second round, the Knicks were playing the Sixers. Right? The Knicks won the first two games. In game two, OG Anunoby, he tweaked the hammy. He tweaked the hamstring, right? And you know how sometimes coaches feel, like, let's dip into football for a second. You know those coaches where they're up by 17 points with like a minute 30 left and they're like, I don't know. I've seen crazier things. And it's like, have you seen crazier things? Your lead is safe. It's okay. You got some wiggle room. And what the Knicks did with OG Anunoby, even though they just won the first two home games of the series, right? They just held serve. They're going on the road to Philly. Philly just beat the Celtics in seven games, right? They could have panicked and said, hey, we don't want to take our foot off the accelerator. OG, he can play. You know, it's a hammy, but he can play. They didn't do that. They rested him in games 3 and 4. Then there was a long layoff before they met the Cavs in the Eastern Conference Finals. OG got to heal up. They needed him against the big boys when they eventually got to the finals against the Spurs. And then look how everything turned out. If you don't have a healthy OG Anunoby, I really don't know that you win that series. Game 4, it's the epic comeback. You're down by 29 points. OG had 33 points. He had the epic tip-in at the buzzer, almost at the buzzer. It turned out to be the clinching shot, and really for the series, pretty much clinched the series right there. It took a 3-1 lead. If you don't have OG Anunoby, I don't know that you win. But the Knicks had a little bit of wiggle room in the second round, and they looked at the bigger picture. And so if you bring that back to soccer here, Team USA with that first win against Paraguay, 4-1, that gave them a lot of wiggle room. And you got Pulisic with this calf injury, right? He tweaked it in when he was training, and they only played the first half against Paraguay. And so you had some wiggle room, and they smartly sat him, let him heal up a little bit more. I thought it was a great, great decision because you're going to need him against the big boys. I don't think Team USA is going anywhere if Pulisic isn't right and can't provide anything. It's one thing to win these group stage games, but when you get against the big boys in the knockout stage, you got to have your big dog. So I thought that was a very, very smart move by Team USA to sit him yesterday.
2: Yeah, this was the grown-up decision. I think the New York Knicks, obviously, to your point, had to make a very similar decision, and so did the U.S. men's national team here in the World Cup. A calf isn't exactly the type of injury that you could just, like, tough it out through. You know, this isn't one of those injuries where – and I feel strongly about this with a lot of soft tissue injuries, but when you pull something, it could get so, so much worse if you don't give it proper rest. Like, everybody talks about, yeah, you know, he's got to stretch and strengthen and do all that. No. you got to rest it. When you tear a muscle, I want you to think about like looking at a rope under tension. If you take a knife and just gently bang the knife to the side of the rope, it may seem like you're not doing very much to it, but under a microscope or even just a magnifying glass, you know, 5x, 10x, you're going to see fibers in that rope springing back from the knife blade as you tap it against it. And that's what your muscles are. Your muscles are constantly under tension, whether they're relaxed or they're actually contracting. And the more time you can give those muscles to sort of mend and scar over and strengthen themselves on their own, the better it's going to be. So instead of having Pulisic go out there and be a group stage hero, you're going to have him healthy as this tournament goes on. So this was a mature move. Also, this U.S. men's national team is becoming less predictable, which makes them more dangerous. For years, the scouting report was pretty simple when you played the U.S. in the World Cup or otherwise. You make somebody else beat you. You stop Pulisic and you make somebody else beat you. Well, guess what? Somebody else did all of a sudden. So this is a very different and a much more dangerous U.S. men's national team than there's been in World Cup past. And so it's interesting. It went from a cute story with a lot of attention against Paraguay to all of a sudden, oh, no, no, no, they deserve that attention against Australia.
0: Yeah, and I think another part of it, too, is similar to the Knicks situation, Brian, which I think is a good comparison. You're giving some of those bench players an opportunity to shine because you might need them later on. You just never know how the World Cup's going to play out. Ricardo Pepe was fantastic yesterday. If it wasn't for the own goal, he was right there to, you know, push in that goal if it didn't, you know, deflect off an Aussie player. What's a socceroo anyways? Can anyone explain that to me? Is it like a half kangaroo, half soccer player? How does that work?
2: I believe that's the science behind that. Yeah,
0: got it. Understood. Yep. Yeah, that was confusing me yesterday. But all these, you know, footy teams have these very interesting names. But they kind of tweaked the formation a little bit, went to a 3-5-2. They had Pepe up top. Pulisic usually kind of sits in between. Again, I'm not a soccer expert, but based on the research, now that this is becoming a national phenomenon, I've gotten into it a little bit more over the last few days. It was intriguing to see how they kind of gave a little bit of a different look to this Australian team. And that I think is helpful too, because if you play the same formation multiple games in a row, multiple matches in a row, then a defense can kind of figure out what you're trying to do. But they threw a curveball early on, because based off of the reports from what I was seeing, Brian, all of the players that they were expected to start in Pulisic's spot didn't. And they went Pepe with another forward up top. So, again, a little bit of a curveball. I love this manager. I mean, he seems like he's very sharp. It does kind of feel like there's an aura of destiny here, right? It feels very similar to the Knicks, where they're just kind of, you know, winning these matches in audacious fashion, you know, by margin. And they're capturing the hearts and minds of the country. And once you get that momentum, I'm sure the players feel it. They're coming out to the Bulls 90s warm-up music. You know, I love that song. Like, it feels – I know the word team at Destiny, I know you hate that. I know it kind of gets thrown around a lot. But it does feel very unique because they're on home soil and because they kind of have this momentum, this good juju right now. And we'll see how it plays out. Obviously, the competition's going to continue to get tougher, but – I saw one of the Fox soccer analysts, I think it was Zlatan Ibrahimovic, said he was asked straight up, can they win the World Cup? He said, yes. So I don't know if he's just pandering for the audience, but that seems pretty exciting to me.
3: Well, hey, man, I look at this and take it, you know, piece by piece, as Denzel said in Man on Fire, one of my favorite underrated lines. I'm going to take your family. He was talking about taking his family apart piece by piece, but if you just separate the taking the family apart, it's really good. Works for sports radio all the time. But I look at Team USA, and if you take this run piece by piece, the next piece is Turkey A. And I like to say when they face the United States EA, you know, if we're doing this, we'll just go all the way. But when it's on Thursday and it's the final group stage match, unless Pulisic is completely healed, why trot him out there, right? Agreed. Like, I've seen all these reports about, oh, if he doesn't go against Australia, he'll be good in the next game. He'll be Why? Why? The group is already sealed. Yep. Team USA moving on. They already won this. Why? What's the point? Does he need to get his rhythm back? What is he, like a jump shooter, right? Like, he's got to get his elbow jumper working. He's got to get his three-pointer working here. He's a soccer player. His rhythm's going to be fine. The only thing that you have to worry about is his health. Is he going to be healthy when it comes to the knockout stage and it's one and done? You either survive in advance or you go home. It's like the NBA playoffs on TNT back in the day, right? Win or go home. You need Pulisic full go, and I would not risk that. What's the risk reward here? Okay, he gets a little bit of a lather, gets a little rhythm, versus the risk of his hand, his calf still isn't right going for. It's just not worth it. I would sit him again in the next match. Don't even mess with it, man. I'm not worried about his rhythm at all. I'm worried about his health, and I wouldn't mess with that.
2: Yeah, I think big picture, this game, this win, this victory was a maturity test, and the U.S. passed it. You know, host nation pressure, they have a star injury on their hands, a pretty physical opponent in Australia, World Cup stakes, obviously. That's a lot. And the national team, they could have made a mess of this. Let's also like pump the brakes for a second. And while we have to give them their flowers, there could have been a couple of moments, or I should say there were a couple of moments out there that they'd like to have back, like any game film will reveal to you, but they got the job done and they did it in shutout fashion, which does matter. That definitely matters as well. There's a lot to say, especially since Australia had just shut out their most recent opponent. Shutting out Australia, it feels like even more of a statement win than what they did against Paraguay, to be perfectly honest with you. The one caution is don't confuse fine with Pulisic with better without him. You know, because I think there are going to be certain people out there who, you know, they're, and this happens sometimes when a star exits a lineup. Like, you remember the early season conversation about the Lakers without LeBron, you know, there was a lot of conversation about how this team's better without him. It's like, yeah, you know, to a certain extent, you can make an argument that maybe all of the players in the atmosphere in LA were playing better without the star in the court for a time. But then he comes back and they find a way with him too. It's like, oh, looky here. Yeah, that's just the way it goes. Like, star players are stars for a reason. It's not just because they're good on their own. It's also because they're good for the team as well, and so is Pulisic. So I didn't see too much of this, but there are certain times where that narrative can creep into the conversation, and they're going to need Pulisic's ability, his ball carrying, the gravity he creates in the final third, you know, the edge in the big games, especially in the knockout stage, like we were talking about, is going to be necessary for the U.S. team to advance.
0: Yeah, there are very few play. Actually, there's more now, but you know, a few years ago, Pulisic, you know, when I think he was playing for Chelsea, very few players on the U.S. men's national team at that level of club soccer. Now he's in Italy, so I still would put him right at the top, but I think the EPL is probably ahead of Syria, or however you pronounce it. But there's more now, but there's still very few. I would say a handful, maybe there's like five that are playing at that level. So he's one of them. And there's no replacing a player who has that kind of experience at that level. And it's very exciting that they can play well without him. But my guess is, and this is just my guess, I don't know if he's healthy or not, he'll at least give it a go and see how he feels in warmups. Like, the soccer rules are weird, right, Brian? Like, if you start the match and you leave, you can't come back. So it's kind of a weird, maybe they don't start him and maybe they'll give him a little bit of run later in the match just to kind of, you know, keep a lather going. But I'm with you. Like, there's no need to play him if he's still nursing an injury. But they might just want to, just for fitness level, give him a little bit of run. But we'll see how he feels in a few days. And obviously, Team USA does not need any more points to advance. They are into the knockout round. And I've already, whenever that match is, I've got my calendar blocked off.
3: Well, yeah, listen, I'm not Mr. Load Management guy. You know, there are people that swear by load management, especially in the NBA. I'm not that guy. I think there are benefits. I think the benefits are greatly overstated. So just to set the record, I'm not like rest. I'm not Mr. Rest, but in this instance, I am. Like, if he's not healthy, it's called a treadmill, okay? Jump on that. Have fun on the treadmill, Christian, okay? I don't need you out there waddling around. I don't need it. Just rest up. Get ready for the big matches, okay? Turkey A is not a big match, all right? Like, it
0: what about Turkey
3: matter.
0: B?
3: Yeah, it could get rolled 6-0. It does not matter. So why am I trotting him out there in a game like that? It'd be very interesting on Thursday to see what ends up happening. All right, we've got Rich Ornberger, Penn State All-American, Jared Smith, FSR betting analyst. I'm Brian Noe. The World's Game at BetMGM is here. Bet on the soccer showdowns with 2-up early payout so that if you're up 2, BetMGM will pay you. 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It is Fox Sports Radio's Countdown, presented by BetMGM.
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3: 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And if you're up for some soccer today, it starts at 1 p.m. on Fox. Got the Netherlands and Sweden. If you're up for that, then check it out. You got it, Fox, Fox One, all that good stuff. We got you covered, quarter to quarter over here. So you want to get in on the action, feel free to do so. Okay, so the Knicks, they did it. They pulled it off, won it all, beat the Spurs, had another comeback win. Like the The Spurs are up by 10 points with less than 8 minutes to go in the fourth quarter. They lost. They lost. You know, just not clutch like the Knicks were throughout the series. And the Knicks had the championship parade, had it on Thursday. And I loved one of the highlights, regardless, you know, like I did love Tyler Kolek almost getting arrested because they didn't know he played for this. That was good. That was fun. But I love, by the way, a little sidebar, you know, I don't want to do like a how to crime over here, but if you're somewhere you shouldn't be, maybe it buys you a couple of seconds to be like, I'm on the team. And they pause for a second, like, maybe he is. And you can get to duck out. And, I don't know. Something to keep in mind. But Jalen Brunson, what he said at the championship celebration, I loved his comments so much. Here's a portion of what he had to say.
0: There's a lot of people that have a lot of negative stuff to say. There's a lot of people who have a lot of opinions. But when you prove them wrong, you really don't have to, you don't have to say shit to them. Nah, they don't deserve it. They don't deserve it. Appreciate y'all. Thank you.
3: They don't even deserve my time. Awesome. I love it. But you, really, Jalen Brunson, he could go at each and every one of his critics. He could have a checklist. You know, I have this little ink pad, and you can do a little checklist and, you know, get your daily chores done or whatever you got to do. He could do that with each critic. He could have a Kill Bill checklist. Like, oh, Becky Hammon, you had this to say. You thought I was too small. What now? It's just like you're playing this petty game. I love that Brunson is just like, let my play do the talking. I'm not going to just get into this war of words and trade jabs with you left and right. I think that is so mature. I love that approach by him. One of my favorite quotes of all times from the late, great Walter Payton. He said one time, he said, when you're good at something, you'll tell everyone.
1: Yeah.
3: When you're great at something, they'll tell you. And then that's where Jalen Brunson is right now. He's not like, I knew it. I knew it all along. You didn't know it. I knew. He's not like, he's like, you saw what happened. What do I need to add to that? I think that is such a great approach. I really respect him for that.
2: Yeah. You know, what's fascinating is even when greatness gets to speak after the fact, it still is a little petty. You know, I mean, like, so I'll bring this up and it's not the same, but it's comparable. Like, for example, when Jordan is being inducted into the Naismith Basketball Hall of Fame and he is literally going one by one and taking down all of his enemies and the villains that he perceived through the course of his career, it came off sounding very petty. When you reach a certain level, you don't even need to bother. You don't even need to speak into the existence of the naysayers because nobody cares anymore. Like, it's just you at the top of the mountain. You've done it. You know, so it's so funny. Like, I do agree with you. I actually appreciated the quiet confidence of the New York Knicks while they were basically roaring through the postseason. I mean, if we go back as a retrospective and look at what they did this postseason, this was a dismantling. I mean, the New York Knicks were the best team, period. End of statement. There is no question about it. They destroyed everybody they played. Now, closer games, obviously, with the Spurs, but it was the finals. And those were wars, and they were battles, and there were battles that they won with maturity in the closing minutes or moments of many of those games. But the Knicks were the best team in the NBA, according to the tournament that plays out now with 20 teams, including the play-in round. It still comes off as a little bit petty to me to bring any of it back up. Now, am I a Jalen Brunson fan? Yeah, I think overall, what an unbelievable person with unbelievable character. I'm actually learning more about him now than I did. I obviously respected his game all the way throughout his career, but especially with the Knicks because he really blossomed with the Knicks and then his postseason performance this year, but married to his high school sweetheart. There's so many great things about this storyline, but even though he waited till the very finish line to start talking, it still feels a little petty to me to bring up any of that stuff.
1: Yeah, it took me a long time to understand that concept. I mean, obviously I don't get the amount of hate or, you know, admiration or any kind of attention that Jalen Brunson gets, but when you work in a public facing field like we do, you do get the side swipes from, you know, the the peanut gallery. But if nobody talks about you in any sense, positive or negative, then you're not relevant. And it took me a long time to understand that. So it definitely is for Jalen. I'm sure he's been dealing with it his entire career, but hate always comes from below. It never comes from above. You know, you will never be criticized in life by someone doing more than you. They're too busy doing more. They don't have time to criticize you. So when you have that ability to step back from the fire and the circus that you're in and just observe the situation in a neutral way, it's very easy to kind of distance yourself from that type of criticism. And I respect Jalen a lot for not only, of course, the run that he made, but that attitude. And everyone handles it differently. Like, I don't want to knock someone who needs – some people, for example, in, like, relationships, everyone's been through relationships in their lives. Some people thrive off of conflict. Like they want to pick a fight with you to get you to respond. And that's going to, you know, ignite some passion in them. Some people are very more mellow and they don't want that conflict and they just want things to be hunky-dory and that will be their cup of tea. So everyone has different buttons that gets pushed that gets the most out of that person. Some people, like I'm sure Rich, you dealt with this in your playing career. Some guys like to be coached in different ways. Can't always push the same buttons with every player and expect to get the most out of them. Some guys you have to be, you know, you got to use a little more carrot. Sometimes you need a little bit more stick. With Brunson, he probably uses all of this as motivation. But then after the fact, he doesn't need to pile on that he was the guy and he was right. That's just how he tick. That's just how, you know, what makes him tick. Other guys might be different. Me personally, I align a lot more with Jalen Brunson's approach. If I ever get to that point of stardom and, you know, I'm sure I'll have a lot of haters along the way, I'm not going to fight back or you know, be petty or, you know, push them back after I get proven to be the victor. To me, that is the mindset that drives me forward. So everyone has a different way that they handle negativity and criticism and obstacles in their lives. And I respect Jalen's approach here.
3: I like this other quote. Dean Smith, former head basketball coach at North Carolina, a lion never roars after a kill. That is a
1: really good quote.
3: Aside from, you know, Ryan Day, the Ohio State football coach, after beating Notre Dame, we got a tough team. It's like, go jump in a river, Ryan Day. You know, he violates that really. But it's a great line, right? And that's Jalen Brunson. He's a lion, and he's not roaring after a kill. He's like, you saw what happened. You see the antelope sitting there, right? Like, I don't need to roar anymore. Like, the work is done. The job's done. There's a couple of stats from Brunson that are unbelievable. He scored nearly 43% of the Knicks' fourth quarter points.
1: That's insane.
3: In the NBA Finals. That's in the Finals. Nearly 43. That's the most since Dirk Nowitzki with the Mavericks in 2011. There's another stat. Brunson also averaged 9.9 points in the fourth quarter during the entire playoff run this year. And this is great. It's tied for the second most in the last 30 years by any player who reached at least the second round. The only player with more is also Jalen Brunson. That happened in 2024 when he had just a little more, 10.1 points in the fourth quarter of the entire playoff run. So it's insane what he's been able to do. Now, I do have to take a sharp left turn here, okay? Because I love what Brunson has said, right? Like, at the championship parade, he's like, you know, I'm going to take the high road, is basically what he said, and not go at his critics. I love that. I do not love what a lot of people are saying about Jalen Brunson, though, right? Because we're getting a lot of people saying he's the greatest free agent signing in NBA history, and it's like, no, he's not. Maybe one day he will be, but as of right now, it is Shaquille O'Neal, all right? He won 3 rings with the Lakers. He was a 3-time finals MVP. He was dominating the NBA, and maybe Brunson will get there. It's a great first step, but there's more work to be done, and this is one of my favorite parts of the whole playoff run. This is his father, Rick Brunson, with the Inside the NBA guys on ESPN.
4: Can I say Shaq was the greatest free agent signing? He was.
3: That's what Jalen Brunson, his son, Dad, sitting next to him. He's like, you got to give it to Diesel, man. That was incredible. I've heard people take it a step further. They're like, Not only is Brunson the greatest NBA free agent signing ever, he's the greatest free agent signing ever, regardless of sport. And I'm like, wow. Oh my, what are we doing right now? This just goes way too far. He's been unbelievable, but at some point, you got to stop with the fables, man. There's still work to be done for him to be the greatest free agent signing ever, regardless of sport, or the greatest NBA signing of all time. He's just not there yet. Maybe one day he will get there, but not yet. Not yet. Yeah. Like the end of Gladiator. Not yet. Not yet. Yeah.
2: I completely agree. I don't think he's even close. But everybody likes speaking in superlatives, so yeah. I'll do my best to put him in a category that makes sense to me. Yeah, while Shaq will take the cake forever and always as the greatest free agent signing in NBA history, until proven otherwise, you know, right. I mean, obviously the book is yet unwritten for Jalen Brunson and the rest of his career is still obviously ahead of him. But I would say there's a real case for best value per dollar of all time.
3: Sure.
2: You know, if you want to look at it through the lens of how many teams build great franchises, it's by finding high reward, low risk, high value players like Jalen Brunson, where you can sign a guy for a lower contract, which means you have a lot more money to spend on the rest of the roster, which means that you can cultivate and build something that's not only good now, but also sustainable into the future. And so that's where this is a kind of monster argument. A $104 million deal for a championship engine in today's NBA is not something that you're going to find very easily. And that's what the New York Knicks did with a brand new coach this year, by the way, too. So this is a not only a player that is talented, but he's a player that was able through his leadership to bring this team back into the postseason and find a way to meld with a brand new voice at the head of the class and bring that message to the rest of the locker room and get the job done for real for the first time in 53 years. That's special. And so there is an enormous argument for best value per dollar signing in NBA history, but best free agent signing ever? Absolutely not. Not yet.
1: How about the best free agent to ever take a $100 million pay cut to allow his team to continue to sign players and stack the roster? I mean, I think Shaq at some point, I would assume, probably took a pay cut. I don't know exactly his the financials of his deal with the Lakers and how that kind of worked. But obviously the second apron and the salary cap, very different now than it was whenever Shaq signed in you know, the early 2000s time. But I would say that there is an element of Brunson's game that is so unheralded. Like, it's impossible to call him like the best of anything. Like, I think it kind of goes against what Jalen Brunson is at his core, which is underappreciated, undervalued, but delivers in the big moments. And frankly speaking, as a Knicks fan, I could care less if he's the worst signing in free agent history, because the Knicks have a ring. And at the end of the day, that is the only thing that matters. You want to go superlatives? We do it a lot for the radio audience. We have a lot of time to kill, and obviously football season's not here yet, so we got to get these conversations going around the horn and make them clickbaity. But I, as a Knicks fan, not even speaking from the radio broadcasting perspective, just as a fan, I could care less where he ranks in the free agent signing class. All I care about is the fact that they walked down the Canyon of Heroes a few days ago and they are the champions of the world. And that to me is the only thing that matters with this team. And this team is as likable and as worthy of a champion that we have had in sports in a long time. Especially in the NBA, where it's all super teams and superstars, and we get this group of, I don't want to say ragtag, but for the most part, very undervalued, underappreciated players that came together with the power of friendship and Villanova and overcame the foreign invader from France. Like, it just, it's such a great American hero story that this underdog team from the biggest media market in the world that has been thirsty for a championship in any sport. And New York City hasn't won a championship since the Giants back when they beat Rich's Patriots. It's been a minute. So the free agent conversation, it's fun to have it and to compare and to, you know, use that as a basis point. But at the end of the day, this was an unbelievable ride by the New York Knicks, and they deserve all the flowers.
3: Man, I'll say it's funny where, you look at the NBA, we haven't had a repeat champion over the last 8 years. You know, so think about that. If the Knicks don't repeat, just kind of like walk down that road where right now they just did this crazy thing. They won a championship for the first time in 53 years, and it's just sunshine and rainbows. But if the success wanes, so does the impact and the impressiveness of success, right? If you just look at some of these teams, the Celtics won a championship. How do we think of the Celtics right now after they didn't repeat, you know, after they haven't gotten back to the mountaintop? How do we feel about the Nuggets now? Like, a lot of times we're looking sideways like, yeah, they beat the Heat and they had a lot of lucky breaks in that. At the moment, we're like, Jokic is unbelievable. This guy, blah, blah. You know, you get away from that a little bit. And all of a sudden, the conversation changes. So if the Knicks don't repeat, if they don't win another championship for who knows how long, all of a sudden, you look at it a little bit differently. That could very well be the reality here over the next couple of seasons. I'll tell you what, I'll sign up for Knicks Thunder in the finals next year. How awesome would that be, right? Mm. You had the Thunder banged up in the playoffs this year, taking on the Knicks who are trying to repeat. That would be cinema right there. I'd be totally up for that. By the way, it's a different day and age, right? This is 30 years ago in 1996. Just shows you how much the NBA has grown financially. Shaq signed a 7-year, $120 million deal. 120 wow. Over seven years, man. Like, you're getting paid way more over 4-5 years now, so... Different NBA back then, there's no doubt. All right, we've got Rich Hornberger, Penn State All-American, Jared Smith, FSR betting analyst. I'm Brian Ngo. 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
4: ABC News, I'm Chuck Sievertson. Iran U.S. talks are stalled. Iran's still affecting gasoline prices, though more oil tankers are reported getting through the Strait of Hormuz. ABC's Andrew Dimpert.
5: The national average for a gallon of regular now sits just under $4 a gallon at $3.92, about 4 cents lower than yesterday and down more than 50 cents from its spring peak when concerns over the war in the Middle East and disruptions to oil shipments sent prices soaring.
4: In several states, Gas Buddy says the average price is over $4.20 per gallon. On the move to Switzerland, where U.S. and Iran talks were postponed yesterday, special U.S. diplomat Steve Witkoff and the president's son-in-law, Jared Kushner. Latest Israel-Lebanon ceasefire has Lebanese civil defense saying Israeli drone and missile attacks have killed 16 people. Folks in the plains warned to be aware this afternoon and early evening for possible destructive wind, large hail, and the threat of tornadoes. This is ABC News.
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7: 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I mean, obviously, they fired Tibbs. 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Go back and look at the columns. The Carl Anthony Towns trade, well, they had to give up Dante DiVincenzo. That didn't go over well. Jalen Brunson free agency, most people thought, why?
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11: All right, the platter is here. You know, I will say this is hilarious to me because, Rich, you killed it. You went 3-0 in rapid fire, but you had the audacity to topple our parlay.
12: What
11: a
12: I know.
11: What a
12: I know.
11: Clean sheet except for the parlay. It's all right. No problem, yeah. You know, but we'll try to get a winner for you today. We'll start with you, Jared. What do you have, buddy?
13: Let's do a little soccer, a little footy action here. We got this first match on the card today, Netherlands-Sweden. Especially Sweden, offensive juggernaut in the first match, dropped 5 on Tunisia, who I know isn't very good. Netherlands-Japan, very back and forth, 2-2 in their first match against Japan. The projections, not my projections, these are projections from people who I trust, have this match at 2-2. So let's go both teams to score at minus 150. And I think when you look at it from an odds perspective, over 2.5, heavily juiced in this match. So they're expecting at least 1-1, right? One goal apiece. And then someone hopefully will get that third goal to push it over the total. But doesn't matter. I like the both teams to score prop, especially if you think both sides are game offensively and it's not going to be a one-sided match. This is a rivalry, obviously, a very regionally biased. These teams very close to each other on the map. And hopefully we get a back-and-forth match between the Netherlands and Sweden. Both teams to score minus 150. A little juicy, but not as juicy as the over 2.5. That's why I like it here, first leg of the platter.
8: All right, Kyle Schwarber to hit a bomb today. He's hit 25 homers in 72 games. It's a plus 200 bet. I wouldn't bet it if it sinks below that for worse odds. But he's homering in 30.6% of his games. So think about that. About a third of the games he appears in, he's hitting home runs. So this is priced right. It really is. And if you can find it for 250, if you want to build a play elsewhere, okay, fine. But plus 200, BetMGM, really good number there. I'm going for him to leave the yard for two reasons. One, Philly is a bit of a bandbox. The Mets kind of stink. You've got Peralta on the mound. I like the matchup, him going against a righty. This feels like he could run into one. And, again, I like the odds. So, yeah Schwarber plus 200.
11: Okay, our ears perk up when it's plus 200 bet.
10: Already at 4-1 before Brian's bet.
8: Yeah, there we go.
11: Already at 4-1. There we go. All right, give me the FIVA plus 1.5 in the first quarter against the Dream. Let's go WNBA over here. I don't know what it is with the Atlanta Dream. A little Knicks-esque, right? If you think about the Knicks in the playoffs, especially in the finals against the Spurs, the template was slow start, fast finish. That's what the Atlanta Dream have done consistently throughout this NBA, WNBA season so far. They just get off to these slow starts. Against the spread, they're freaking terrible. They're something like 2-11-2 or something along those lines. They're awful in the first quarter. So I look for them to start slowly. I get 1.5 with the Fever. I think it's a better chance that that Indiana starts off more stronger than Atlanta does. So I'm going to take the Fever, Caitlin Clark and company. Give me a 1.5 in the first quarter against the Dream on the road.
10: I like it. So Netherlands, Sweden, both teams to score, minus a $1.50. I've got the juicy leg of the parlay platter today. Rich is going for broke, swinging for the fences with Schwarbs at 2-1. Fever plus 1.5, minus 118. 823 at BetMGM. On what other show are you getting a soccer BTTS prop, a home run prop, and a first quarter WNBA bet?
11: That's
10: all in the platter. Like, that is a smorgasbord. This isn't the platter today, gentlemen. This is the smorgasbord.
11: That is certainly an eclectic platter right there.
10: An eclectic mix. It's the summer. We don't have a whole lot going on. We got to figure out a way to piece this together.
8: Four streaming apps for this one to watch all of this one. Yeah.
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8: 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Ocho.
11: You need the Ocho on Fox is what you need for this thing. 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
10: At the World Cup, the United States clinched first place in its group already after a win over Australia 2-0 and then a loss by Turkey, which has been mathematically eliminated after dropping a 1-0 decision to Paraguay, which scored its goal in the second minute. Morocco scored in the second minute and won 1-0 over Scotland. Brazil, a 3-0 winner against Haiti, which at 0-2 has been mathematically eliminated. American Wyndham Clark leads the U.S. Open by 4 strokes in New York. The Tennessee Titans gave defensive tackle Jeffrey Simmons a 3-year extension worth $100 million guaranteed. In the NHL, Jonathan Toews, ex of Chicago, retired. To baseball, the Dodgers scored 3 runs in the bottom of the 9th to beat Baltimore 6-5. Boston, a 6-2 winner at Seattle. Winning pitcher Ranger Suarez had a no-hitter until the 7th. A's beat the Angels in 10 innings. I'm Steve DeSager.
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11: 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Here's Brian Noe, Rich Hornberger, and Jared Smith.
13: Oh, what is going on? Happy Saturday to you. Hope all is well. We bust out the belief meter. Buckle up, baby. 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Hit that thumbs up icon and comment away. 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Okay, Team USA fever over here, right? The men's team, they've won their first 2 games. They've won Group D already before they face Turkey. I got the memo this morning. I'm like, when did that happen? Chris Perfett's like, that was like 2 years ago. I'm like, oh, well, I'm up to speed now. I didn't know that was a thing. Turkey, they're taking on Turkey. You know, a little, you know, with a little stank on it, right? Like, you know, you get the pinky finger in the air when you're sipping coffee. Turkey over, oh, oh, we're

0: fancy over. That's going to be on Thursday, but we're looking beyond that. We already won the group stage over here, right? We're looking bigger and badder than that. So here's the deal. Think of this through betting eyes, all right? Not go Team USA, right? I got my face painted and let's go. Like, you don't stand anything to lose, all right? We're betting here, all right? You stand to lose something here. Let's say you're placing a meaningful bet. Whatever your scale is, a meaningful bet to you, all right? So the belief meter was standard scale from 1 to 10, but what is your level of belief that Team USA will reach the quarterfinals? So that's the final eight teams. They would have to win 1-2 knockout stage games, right? When it gets down to the 32 teams, you got to win one to get to 16. You got to win another one to get to the final eight teams. What is your belief meter that Team USA will win those two games in the knockout stage and get to the final eight teams, reach the quarterfinals? At BetMGM, by the way, they're plus 175 to reach the quarterfinals. What would be your belief meter reading there, Rich? What would you say?
1: I'm at about, I would give it a range. I'm somewhere between 70% and 80%, and I would say I'm more touching the lower end of that scale. So let me, out of 10, using your criteria, I'll put it at a 7 out of 10. I think this is real. They've already won Group D. I think it's very possible that they could be one of the final eight teams standing. And I think it's priced right, honestly. And I think that sort of matches, now that I'm thinking about it, plus 175, you said.
0: Mm-hmm.
1: That seems about right, where it should be. So if I were to put real money on this, like something significant to me, I think I'd feel comfortable with that bet.
2: I would as well, and here's why. If you look at the bracket as it stands, it could change, obviously. A round of 32 potential matchup looks like Bosnia right now. That feels pretty confident. I feel like they, U.S., again, all of these matches are on home soil. They're going to play at home. So you give them the home field, and you give them the momentum, and hopefully Pulisic is healthy and all those positive things. Then the round of 16, which would be the winning match for you to win this bet, would be either Czechia, right, Czech Republic, or New Zealand. I'll be honest, like, that feels like a path that the U.S. can overcome. So, right, they don't have to face any of the big South American powers or any of those teams. It looks like all of the European powers, the Germanys, the Brazils, the Netherlands, those are all in the top half of the bracket, so the U.S. wouldn't have to face those teams until the semifinals. It in the bottom of the bracket, where the U.S. is currently, as it stands, it looks pretty doable, where they could not only make the quarterfinals, but, Brian, I will take it a step further. The semifinals look like it's a strong possibility here. So I would say, what would you say, Rich, a 7? Is that,
1: yeah,
2: what,
1: 7 out of 10.
2: I would say I'm a 7.5. Like, I would say I'm stronger. I'm pretty strong that they're going to be a quarterfinal team in this World Cup.
0: Well, I haven't been doing preacher curls over here because I'm a little weaker on this one. I'm going to go 5. All right. I haven't been working out my triceps. You know, I'm not as strong as you guys on this one. I'm going to go 5. I get it. Listen, the path is favorable. Winning Group D is a big deal because you get a lesser third place team for that first knockout stage game. So that's a big deal. And could they reach it? Absolutely they could. But I just go back to, this is the first time since 1930 the U.S. has won consecutive matches at a World Cup. They got to win consecutive matches in the knockout stage to get to the quarterfinals. So, you know, I'm not more than a 5 right now. I'm not saying they can't do it, but if this is through betting eyes, yeah, this wouldn't be a meaningful bet. Am I racing to the window to place a meaningful bet on Team USA to reach the quarters? I'm not. So you guys are stronger than me. That's fine. Maybe you guys will line your pockets sooner than I will. Time will tell. How about the semifinals? Okay, now we're talking the final four teams. You got to win 3 games to reach the semifinals. Where are you on the belief meter of that happening, Rich?
1: Much lower. I think is where the fairy dust usually runs out for teams that show up and shouldn't be there. And you can make an argument that the U.S. shouldn't be there. And I think if we were on, I would say 2 games ago, there's a lot of people who would agree with me. And right now, this might sound sacrilegious to even mention, but the betting market still has the U.S. as a dark horse, not as a co-favorite. They've got the U.S. at +3. Well, I guess this is, it depends on where you look.
0: +500. Yep.
1: Yeah. So this is one of those things. I mean, you're talking about true heavyweights out there looming, like France, Spain, England. You know, there's treachery afoot the deeper and deeper you get into this tournament. So I think I'm at about a 4 out of 10. I would say that this is significantly lower than my belief that they'll be in the quarterfinals.
2: Yeah, I think this is where you put all of those other, you know, Spain, France, England, Argentina, Germany, Portugal, Brazil type teams into the fray that they would have to beat to potentially get there. Whereas if they do win the group and they will have a relatively favorable path those first two matches, it ends relatively quick. I think that's where the drop-off is. I don't think they're a Final Four team. And that, you know, that's kind of how you have to rank it. And I know the bracket might give them an opportunity to maybe be a Elite Eight team. I'm just gonna use the...
0: Yeah, there you go. Yeah, right.
2: March,
0: yeah.
2: Madness. Yeah. I don't know, semifinals going around. Elite Eight, Sweet 16. There definitely is a level of skepticism that they can do this against an elite world superpower in soccer or football. That is where I'm skeptical. I think right now it's a good story. It's not quite on the Knicks level yet, right? It kind of actually feels like the Knicks before they got to the finals, because everybody was saying the Eastern Conference is trash, and when you get to the Spurs or the Thunder,
0: right,
2: that's
0: yeah.
2: where you're going to hit a wall. And it just didn't work out that way. I think if they face a healthy Thunder team, that series goes differently. I know we're not talking about basketball, but you kind of get the point. Now we're talking about the United States of America beating like Spain or France or Brazil in a World Cup match in the quarterfinals. It's a bridge too far for me right now.
0: Yeah.
2: I think Elite Eight feels like the ceiling. If they make a semifinal, it would be the biggest story, I think, since when was the last time they made a semifinal in the World Cup? I mean, I don't even know if it's ever happened. I honestly don't even know. That's now uncharted territory. So I would say I'm like a 2 or 3 that they're able to win 3 matches in the knockout stage. That's wild.
0: I'll tell you one thing that doesn't inspire betting confidence. When you go to BetMGM and you go to semifinals and you're looking for Team USA, scrolling down, haven't seen it yet. Oh, I got to click on see all for the other unlisted teams. Team USA is 11th in the pecking order. And that's not saying that they don't have to beat all 10 teams, right, to reach the semifinals. This is a bracket, right? They don't have to do that. And it's not saying they can't do it. But, yeah, I'm at a 1 here. When you're talking about beating the elite of the elite, that's where it gets dicey. It's 5-1. It's a nice payout. It's possible, but I would not be
2: betting
0: on that.
2: It's not nice enough.
0: Yeah. No, exactly.
2: I think +175 to make the quarterfinals. I think if you're going to make a bet on Team USA to make a run, I feel like that's as far as you want to take it and have reasonable, you know, expectations.
0: Yeah. Okay, let's do a 2-for-1, little combo platter right here. So give me your belief meter reading on Team USA to reach the championship game. How about your reading on the belief meter for Team USA to win it all? What would those two readings be for you, Rick?
2: Negative.
1: Yeah, right. All right, so championship game, if I gave semifinals a 4, I guess I kind of have to give the championship game like a 1.5, 2. I would say I'll put it at a 2. I'll be generous here. You know, and again, we're talking about like what would be my comfort with a significant bet. It would be a lot of fun if you guess right along the way and you had something worth your while on a championship run. So 2 out of 10 sounds right. The semifinal run, to answer Jared's question, would already mean the best modern finish. by a U.S. men's World Cup team in history, well, in modern history of the World Cup. Getting to the final means stacking knockout wins, avoiding one flat finishing game. Really, you're looking to basically just walk scot-free, not having that one mistake. That seems difficult. To win it all, I'll give them a chance. I'll say a 1 out of 10. The reason it's not 0 is because of home field advantage, I would say. You know, if this was being played overseas, it probably would be a 0. But the fact that the World Cup is here in our host nation, I got to give them at least a 10% chance to get it done. They've already superseded my expectations for the first two games that they played in this tournament. So yeah, to reach the championship game, a 2 out of 10 confidence level, to win it all, to win the World Cup. Team USA on the men's side, give me a 1 out of 10.
2: 0. And I love you guys, and I love US, and I'm as red, white, and blue as it bleeds. But we have to be honest about where we are as a nation in terms of this sport. This is not baseball. This is not American football. This is not hockey. Like, where it, and I know that even those sports have, and hockey have a lot of international flavor, but we're right there. Like, we're on the precipice. Like, we're on the cusp. Hockey, we're, you know, we won a gold medal, all the other great things. We've never been close in soccer. It's never even been even in the conversation for it to be at that level where they're a World Cup finalist, World Cup champion. That's crazy. That is an insane jump. 12-1 says that there's an 8% chance in the implied odds that they reach the final. I think it's lower than that. Like, I don't think that's a great bet. I think it's 1 in 100, maybe. Mm. Probably more like 1 in 1,000. That they're able to overcome power after power after power. I mean, they're going to have to face probably an elite European team at some point before the semifinals. And then in the semifinals, they're going to be facing an England or a Brazil or a Germany or an England or one of those teams that is just on a level that we can't compete with. As good as we, I mean, it would be on the level of probably the 1980 Miracle on Ice for them to win a World Cup. Just how insane that upset was at the time. That, I think, is the level of, and they're going to have to do it multiple times. They're going to have to probably win two of those types of matches to win a World Cup against two elite superpowers. So as much as I want to ring the bell for the stars and bars, I can't, that's a bridge too far for me. I think quarterfinal is a reasonable expectation. Anything past the Elite Eight is like, I mean, you got to pinch yourself. It is Miracle on Ice type stuff.
0: I do like the commercial with Mike Ruzzioni, where he's like, what, you don't believe in miracles? And he's like popping some peanuts or something like that. It's great. It's
2: perfect. That's what it would take.
0: It really would. 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I just wanted to delay unveiling my belief meter, you know, readings over.
2: It's got to be negative if I'm a 0, Brian.
1: Yeah.
0: The championship game, you got to win 4 games in the knockout stage. Like, forget group play. Group play's over. Now you got to win 4 knockout stage games to reach the championship game. And you're talking about, like Jared said, some of the elite countries in soccer. They're probably going to have to face multiple elite of the elite countries in soccer to reach the championship game. I'm at a 0. My belief meter is nil. Right? Right, there you go. You got to win 5 games in the knockout stage.
2: Forget
0: stage.
2: It.
0: The U.S. finally won consecutive games in a World Cup for the first time since 1930. Now they're going to win 5 in a row. Get out of here. I'm at negative 20. I'm at negative 20 for them to win it. That's my belief meter.
2: I will say this. Whenever the run ends, like, hopefully they win one group stage or one knockout stage round, you know, match. Whenever the run ends, it's going to be treated like they're going to get a hero's, you know, reward. Because just getting to this level, getting this country excited about this sport.
0: Yeah.
2: Regardless of how deep they go, I think is an accomplishment of its own.
1: To put this in perspective, Brian Noe just basically said, using this scale of confidence level in the U.S. men's national team, that somebody could give him a dollar and they would have to do a lot of convincing to get him to put it on the U.S. men's national team.
0: Your money. That's yeah,
1: to
0: exactly
1: win
0: what
1: the
0: said.
1: World to win the World Cup. That's what he's saying. Right,
0: that's pretty much, yeah. It's if you're giving hysterical. Me your money to bet this, I'd be like, I still feel like I'm wasting your money, man.
1: I'll be honest with you. We should just get a sandwich instead or put it towards.
2: I would
1: you know,
2: bet
1: some...
2: it with your money, Rich. I would bet it with yeah. your money and Brian's money, but I wouldn't bet it with my money.
0: You know what's funny? Really, if you think about this, I know we're doing a lot of Knicks comparisons. Yeah. The U.S. men's national team is much more like a Spurs comparison, if you want to think about it. This, you got to walk
1: team.
0: Before you run, right?
1: Yeah,
0: like
1: yeah.
0: you're going to go from crawling to sprinting and winning it all. Get out of here, man. That's just
2: it's
0: not how
2: point.
0: It's going to go, right? It's just it's not going to go down that way. But again, we're not expecting that. You got to,
2: no.
0: you know, baby steps over here. We're not expecting you go from 0 to 100 miles per hour in 2 seconds flat. You know, it's a process here. So we're objective about this. We're reasonable. All right, we've got the reasonable Rich Ornberger, Penn State All-American, the very level-headed Jared Smith, FSR betting analyst. I'm Brian Noe. 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
13: 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He is now tied to Kansas City through 2033. What they are doing is they're paying Mahomes for what he has done for the team and not what he is going to do for the team. 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
24: Robinson fizzing it back. Serginho Dez blocked. Still in. Might be two. Is two. Or maybe not. The flag comes up for offside.
1: I think he's going to be onside here, the trail leg of the player at the top.
4: It is
1: and
4: being
1: as he heads
4: checked.
1: That in,
5: after factual review, the goal scorer was not in offside position.
14: And the building shakes in Seattle.
0: That's awesome. What a call. That's the World Cup on Fox, right? I love that. Like, hey, baby. No, maybe. No. It is a goal. Like, I love that back and forth. That's tremendous right there. Team USA beating Australia 2-0 yesterday. Good on them. We'll have more on Team USA at the top of next hour. And Mauricio Pochettino's ridiculous comments. I can't wait. I can't wait to dissect these ridiculous thoughts of his. But we'll have some fun with that top of the next hour. Let's focus in on our boy, Brendan Sorsby, huh?
2: Oh, yeah.
0: Former college football quarterback, I guess. He should be out of college football. I mean, that's just that's the reality of the situation. So he applied to enter the NFL supplemental draft. And what's ironic about this whole thing is that Sorsby dropped his lawsuit against the NCAA because he now needs to be declared ineligible in college by Monday to then be eligible for the supplemental draft. How crazy is that? He went through all these legal hoops to try to be eligible in college football. He was granted an injunction and was at the time eligible. Now he's like, I actually need to be ineligible so I can move on to life in the NFL. This is a crazy winding road over here. But the first part of this whole thing, there was nothing personal about this whatsoever. We got some pushback where it's like, hey, would you be going after the guy that blah, blah, blah? It's like, yeah, we would. I thought Deion Sanders put it very, very well, the Colorado head football coach, right? He said this before the injunction was granted, which at the time made Sorsby eligible to play this year. Deion Sanders said, somebody's gambling on a sport they're playing. You don't think something's wrong with that? Just say that to yourself. This guy on my team is gambling on the sport in the competition that we're about to go out there and have. Something's wrong with that. It's as simple as that. There's no personal vendetta. There's nothing personal about it. It's just he bet almost 9,000 times, some of them involving his own team. You should be out, no questions asked over here. So he's moving on to the NFL. This does have to be signed off by the NFL. There's a little bit of red tape, but it looks like his college career is over. We got to spin it forward right now. So in my mind, this is where it is. It's where Sorsby could be versus where he actually is, right? If you look at this, there was a great piece up on ESPN.com, and they just went through the layers of this whole thing with Sorsby, you know, trying to get to the supplemental draft, right? He has, what's the official word? He's applied to enter the NFL supplemental draft, right? So this was Matt Miller, the NFL draft analyst over there at ESPN. This is what he said about Sorsby. In conversations with scouts before the NFL's mid-January deadline for underclassmen to declare for the 2026 draft, he's talking to all these people, and they thought he was a potential high first-round pick. He wouldn't have gone ahead of Fernando Mendoza, but Matt Miller writes, in what was seen as a weak class at the position, he would have been ranked ahead of Ty Simpson, the QB2 and eventual number 13 pick. On most boards. Think about that. We could be living in a world right now. Had Brendan Sorsby back in January said, you know what? I'm just going to go pro. He could be a Los Angeles Ram right now. Yeah. Like he could have been the 13th overall pick instead of Ty Simpson. Just think about that for a second. And the money attached to that where, you know, Ty Simpson signed a 4-year fully guaranteed rookie contract worth $25 million, gets a $15 million signing bonus. Now, with Sorsby, if we do have a supplemental draft, depending on where he's picked, he would get a contract equivalent to what a player picked in the same spot in April's draft earns, right? So if he's the 10th pick in the second round, he gets 10th pick in the second round money. That's not 13th overall pick in the first round money. So the financial implications are massive for him, and it's a completely different ball of wax. The supplemental draft's kind of like a silent auction. So you're asking these teams that are like, all right, well, we don't know what it's going to look like come April in 2027, right? And what the quarterback market is exactly looking like, and now we're going to use our pick in the supplemental draft. that we won't have when the draft rolls around next year. It's not a great spot to be in whatsoever. So that's how I weigh it, where he could be versus where he is at this stage.
3: Yeah. Let's see. How do I feel about this story and how do I feel about it moving forward? I would say, first and foremost, the biggest problem here is, or actually, this is a good thing for college football. This story needed to go away in the NCAA. College football is better off without Brandon Sorsby and this horrible stain that would be on the record of the sport if this injunction held up and he wanted to play and he did play. It would have been a bad thing for sports because this was never a story of, hey, it's just a kid betting on college football and he made a mistake. I mean, $90,000 wagered, at least 40 on his own team, 40 bets, 40 independent bets on his own team. That is not a story of just a kid making a mistake. That is a young man who was maturing into a man, because that is, look, when you're 18 in this country, you're allowed to go off and fight wars and smoke cigarettes and, you know, there's a lot, you know, and vote for president and any elected office. Like, you're you need to be held accountable for your poor decisions. And I mean, for years he was placing these bets. So that, having said that, you can also speak to some empathy for somebody who probably is handling an addiction. If you're doing something like this at that rate, at that level, and we talked about some of the bets that he placed. We were talking about some obscure soccer bets overseas in the middle of the night, stuff like that. Now, where does this story go? Well, having said all of that, I think it becomes an afterthought if he ends up getting drafted. Now, I'm predicting a few years down the road now, but if he ends up being selected by a team that's quarterback needy or has the ability to develop Sorsby into an NFL talent, if one day he's a starting quarterback in the NFL, this will be forgotten. This will be forgotten. Yeah. Nobody will talk about it. It's just the way it goes. I mean, there's guys who are accused of vicious crimes against women, not only charged with but convicted of vicious crimes against women, and there you are, your starting wide receiver on your fantasy football team. Now, look, it's not my obligation to judge you. I've had some of these guys on my fantasy football teams as well. It's just whatever your threshold for morality is. If Brandon Sorsby is a successful player in the NFL, everybody will forgive him. End of story.
2: Yeah, I totally agree. I mean, in terms of, and I'm not dismissing or you know, justifying, you know, what he did, because it was bad in terms of, you know, the scale of things that you shouldn't be doing. But it's a drop in the bucket compared to what some of these other NFL guys not necessarily get away with, but teams look the other way for. And we didn't even talk about the Vrabel Rossini stuff. Like, that's in another class of its own. And then the, you know, the individual scandals that, you know, and crimes that these players commit. And if you can play ball, you will get a second chance. There is zero doubt in my mind that the right outcome happened here. Sanity prevailed. You cannot allow this kid to play college football after betting on college football. And the Deion quote is great. What he left out was he bet against his own team.
0: Right, yeah.
2: Like, yeah. He bet a prop under on the quarterback of Indiana to go under his passing yards total.
3: Yeah.
2: He bet the first half total under, basically rooting against his team to score. He plays offense. That is unforgivable. Mm. There is one thing in sports you cannot do. Unforgivable. It's like the unforgivable curses in Harry Potter. You cannot bet on or against your own team. It's the one rule. You can't do it. There's no breaking that rule. There's no coming back from it. And the judge, the ruling, well, irreparable harm to his football career. Yet, no duh. That's what the rule is in place for. There's consequences. And if there's no consequences, then there's who cares about breaking the rules? It doesn't matter. I can get away with anything I want. So the congressional oversight that I hope we're getting in college sports, I don't think it is needed in the NIL space. I think that will hopefully govern itself. Water will find its level. Money always kind of figures its way through the system. What we need congressional oversight for is to prevent college athletes from going to court and basically suing the NCAA because they got an unfavorable ruling. We need some type of law to be laid down that says once the ruling is final, that's it. No appeals, no going to the local judge who graduated from Texas Tech, who obviously is favorable to your cause. We need to eliminate that part of the process entirely because it is creating an absolute... In terms of the supplemental draft, now that we can finally put that college football element in the rearview mirror, I don't know. Like, the supplemental draft is like this weird enigma wrapped in a riddle. We haven't had a player drafted in this particular supplemental draft since 2019. It was a safety, Jalen Thompson. We haven't had a quarterback drafted since Terrell Pryor in 2011. He was a third-round pick. So we don't have a whole lot of history to go off of where Sorsby kind of slots in. My guess, Brian, like, second round probably feels like the ceiling in terms of what a team would be willing to give up for him. You know, Josh Gordon was a second rounder in the supplemental draft in 2012. Like that kind of feels like maybe the impact that he can have. Maybe if he was in the actual draft, the Rams reach for him in the first round. Maybe. I don't know. Like, the supplemental draft is a weird thing to break down because it's just, it happens so infrequently. And you really have to know what the teams are thinking. And to your point, the quarterback needy teams might be more interested. So it makes for a fascinating conversation. That's a much more interesting conversation than should he be playing college football. Like, that's an easy answer to me. Now we get to the point where I think you can make some arguments for or against how interested a team would be in taking him and at what level in the supplemental draft makes sense.
0: You know what's crazy? I never knew there was a supplemental draft lottery. I had no idea that was the case. That's what they do. They break it down in three sections. So they have the teams that won six or fewer games. There were 10 teams this past season that won six or fewer games. So we got lottery balls, and there's a lottery. The Bengals had the 10th overall pick. Maybe the lottery balls go a certain way. They have the number one overall pick in the supplemental draft, right? Like, that can happen. The next section is the teams that won more than six games but didn't make the playoffs. There were eight of those teams this past year. So we have a lottery for that section. Then the third section is all the playoff teams. We have a lottery for that section. So you can move up, you can move down, you can move all over the place. I had no idea that's the way they do it. It's like, what? We got a lottery going on here? But that would impact your decision-making. You know, how high of a bid do you want to make on Sorsby? Yeah, he's a first round, he's a second round talent, but you're doing this in late June, you know, July, June-ish, in the middle of the summer, and you don't know what the draft board is going to look like come next April. Like, that's a weird position for teams and for a player to be in, but here we are. And to Rich's point, this will mostly be water under the bridge. As long as, listen, two things. If he plays well, that's a big deal in putting this in the rearview mirror. And as long as it doesn't creep back up and he gets suspended again or something, like, this is, like, clearly behind him. Yeah, it's a footnote. I know it's not as high profile, but I didn't even remember it. Kayshon Booty, he's the Patriots wide receiver. He was a sixth-round draft pick. And back in college, so this is from April 2022 to May 2023. This is like a little over a year. It's 13 months. He placed nearly 9,000 wagers. 17 of those were on college football games. Six involved his own team at LSU. Not disciplined by the NFL. I don't even remember it. He was arrested for it.
2: I don't remember that either.
0: Right? But it just shows you. It's completely in the rearview mirror. Last thing I'll say is I think it's hilarious that Texas Tech was willing to sell their soul.
2: We didn't even talk about that part of it.
0: You didn't even play it down. Like, they. I love that we're looking sideways at them like, you rat bastards. You were willing to go walk down this road and sell your soul for a guy gambling on his own games, and you didn't benefit one iota. I love that part of this
2: That
0: whole
2: speaks
0: thing.
2: To where college football is right now, I think, Brian.
0: It's does, funny. Yeah.
3: Yeah. Yeah, I mean, look, you know, it's amazing how short of a memory we all have. And by the way, I'm including myself, because I'm going to make mention of two names of players that I've had on my fantasy football rosters. And if you ask me exactly what their rap sheets look like, I would have a hard time telling you. But Joe Mixon, how many times has he been a running back on my fantasy football team? More than once, I can promise you that. Misdemeanor assault. We all saw the video of him knocking a woman unconscious, punching her in an Oklahoma restaurant when he was an incoming freshman at Oklahoma. Tyreek Hill, how many times has he been on your fantasy football team, or how many times have you wanted him to be on your fantasy football team? Oddly enough, the one that comes to mind easier is Mixon, because we saw the videotape. But Tyreek Hill, back in 2015, pleaded guilty to domestic assault and battery by strangulation of his then pregnant girlfriend. Look, I'm not trying to bring the mood of the whole show down. And again, this isn't a moral adjudication against anybody who's ever rooted for Tyreek Hill or Joe Mixon or bought their jersey or any of that stuff. My point is this. We believe in second chances in this society as a culture. We oftentimes try to forget the unfortunate past, especially if you're having a successful tomorrow. And these are the worst of it. Now, maybe not the worst of it, but crimes against women, it's put pretty high up on a lot of people's toleration bar in terms of that's a do not pass go moment for most people, right? And still, we're talking about guys who have long NFL careers, are lauded, are podcast hosts, are given a ton of attention, and everybody forgets the darkness of their stories. Brandon Sorsby is, if he is drafted and correctly coached and becomes a superstar in the NFL, just like Booty, just like anybody else out there who has a checkered past, will get the pass, because that's what happens in this society, especially when it comes to the NFL.
2: Only thing I'll add to Rich's point is Rashee Rice literally just got out of prison 3 days ago for violating probation.
3: Yeah.
2: It's not, again, a knock on anyone who roots for him or the Chiefs in that scenario, but everybody in this society, if you can ball, you're going to get a second chance. And if Sorsby can ball, face the consequences, move on from your college career and move on with your life, learn from it. And if he can ball, all will be forgotten.
0: By the way, give me 10 seconds. I love the Browns head coach, Todd Monken. Todd was just like, no thanks, no. If he can even play, I don't want to. It's like he's gonna be able to play, dude. I don't know. Like the NFL, he's not gonna be suspended a game. This happened in college, man. They're not gonna do anything on this one. All right, we've got Rich Hornberger, Penn State All-American, Jared Smith, FSR betting analyst. I'm Brian Noe. 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
28: 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I'm Gene Marano. Carolina Panthers wide receiver Jalen Coker has caught 65 passes for 872 yards in his 2 years with the team. Now he'll head to training camp next month with a new contract.
29: We were talking about it for a couple months, just kind of trying to hammer out like certain details and stuff. And I think that's kind of it, like just kind of get it out of the way, just be able to play ball, not worried about like any of that kind of stuff that takes me away from the field. It works out for both parties.
30: Has not scored on a big stage in 5 years. How do you maximize Cristiano Ronaldo? It's him coming off the bench as a substitution at some point in the game where he doesn't have to worry about playing 90 minutes, or maybe you go through the first half and he comes on as a sub to start the second half. That's the right way to deal with a guy that's 41 years old.
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7: Well, my friends, we do. 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
0: 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The World's Game at BetMGM is here. Bet on the soccer showdowns with two up early payouts so that if you're up two, BetMGM will pay you. That's right. Place a pregame straight match result bet on any tournament game. 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All right, let's do this.
1: Going in on three. 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
9: Prop it up.
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0: All right, prop bets galore. Jared, we start with you with something that you like.
2: Well, let's go to the baseball world, and this is probably the first time I've ever bet on something like this for this reason. So, Cade Cavalli, Nationals pitcher. I think I actually gave him out on last week's show. It's funny because the pitchers usually line up once a week, so usually every Saturday, same guys throw. Cade Cavalli, under 16.5 outs. So, I love betting outs prop unders for pitchers because they're just not going as deep into games. So, that's kind of the norm for me. But Cade Cavalli was supposed to pitch last night. He didn't because he got food poisoning. I don't know if you guys have ever had food poisoning. 24 hours feels like a light, you know, diagnosis. Usually it lasts a little bit longer than that. Yeah. So I would be surprised if Cade Cavalli was at peak performance tonight. They face the Rays, who are a contact team. I think they'll stretch some counts. So Cade Cavalli, under 16.5 outs, minus $1.30 at BetMGM. The old food poisoning fade. We love that.
3: I love that, too. All right, check this out. Wyndham Clark finishing in the top five is the prop I'm going with today at the U.S. Open. I'm pretty impressed with the way he's played. He's got a four-shot lead at Shinnecock Hills. Only 10 guys are under par for the weekend so far. And if the course gets nasty, I'd rather bet this guy than cushion and chase with someone else. I'm having a little bit of a hard time opening the BetMGM app, but while I was searching it, this is somewhere between... I mean, it's going to be somewhere between, it's going to be a plus bet, but it's going to be.
2: I'll take a look at it.
3: Sub 140, I think. Sub plus 140, something like that. Yeah, it's again, he's got the four stroke lead, so you're not getting incredible odds here, but pretty good.
0: I couldn't believe when Jared Smith started talking about Cade Cavalli. Yeah. That's my guy today, too. I'm like, are we going to have the same prop? I'm going under 4.5 strikeouts.
2: I like it.
0: Jared said, this is a contact team. Rays don't strike out a ton. And we got food poisoning involved over here. I love it. It's a great mixture. I don't want to be sick, but it's good for our bet over here. I'm going to go under 4.5 strikeouts today for old Cavalli. Coming up next, this is one of the dumbest theories I've heard about losing ever.
10: We are
0: the World's Game at BetMGM is here. 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
5: The USA at the World Cup has already clinched first place in its group because after a 2-0 win over Australia Friday night, Paraguay beat Turkey 1-0 in the late game. Turkey at 0-2, mathematically eliminated. So is Haiti at 0-2 after losing 3-0 to Brazil. Morocco scored a goal in the second minute and defeated Scotland 1-0. American Wyndham Clark leads the U.S. Open by 4 strokes. In the WNBA, Washington ended New York's 8-game winning streak, 86-83. To baseball, the A's trailed the Angels 11-4 in the sixth inning. Athletics won the game in 10. 12-11 over the Halos, the final. Boston, a 6-2 winner at Seattle. Winning pitcher Ranger Suarez had a no-hitter until the seventh. The Dodgers won their fourth in a row with 3 runs bottom of the ninth, beating the Orioles 6-5. Victories for Atlanta and the Yankees. I'm Steve DeSager.
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8: Oh, what is going on? 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By the way, shout out my sister, Christy. Her birthday today. Happy birthday to her.
9: Happy
8: June
9: birthday,
8: 20th.
9: Christy.
8: Yeah, absolutely.
10: So, no kidding. My son, my 10-year-old, just turned, I keep saying 10. He just turned 11 today, June 20th.
8: Yeah. Oh, nice. Very cool. Wow. Yeah. What do you know?
11: Summer solstice, right there? Too. Today's a very cool day. Like summer solstice, like first day of summer, like officially,
10: yeah,
11: according to the season.
8: We should have had it. We could have cashed a 2-leg relative birthday parlay right there, Rich.
11: Oh, that would have paid more than the U.S. winning the World Cup, probably.
10: I mean, immediate family members, both. I mean, it's incredible.
8: It's funny. Like, little sidebar. I got her a card that said, happy 75th birthday. And I was like, see how young you are? Like, oh, these cards, man, they just talk trash. Like, some, you can take a joke. It's funny. But, man, every card I picked up is like, getting not much room left on the cake for candles anymore. Happy birthday. It's like, it's not even funny, right? I don't know.
11: Walmart's running out of ideas.
8: Yeah, it's weird. All right, so we got Mauricio Pochettino. He is the manager of the U.S. men's national soccer team. And he caught my attention with one of his quotes over here. He says, American sports reward losers. Mm. I have to read this quote word for word for you guys. So, it's basically like, why has Team USA sucked in men's soccer forever, really? And he's like, you know what? I've got a couple of theories about that. So here's what he rolled out there. He said, if you start in MLS and you haven't won a game in 3 months and you're at the bottom, what's the consequence if there's no promotion?

0: or relegation. No international competition? American sports reward losers. But soccer is different. If you reward those who don't win, if you don't have goals, you don't fight. If I lose, what happens? Nothing. You just fire the coach. Also, the American player is disciplined, but with a sense of complacency that isn't good in soccer. It took us a year and a half to change that mentality. That's what he says. So he's basically like, well, we don't have relegation, so shoulder shrug if you lose, right? Like, we're just skipping around out here with U.S. soccer. No one really cares about anything. I could not disagree with that more. I would look at sports that don't have relegation either. Let's go with college football, right? We don't have relegation in college football. Why was Indiana awful in college football forever? It's a legitimate question. You can't say, well, because there's no relegation, you know, that's, no one really cares what happened. They just fired the coach. You could play that game with college football. That's not why IU was so bad for so long. The reason IU was so bad for so long, the losingest program in FBS history before Cignetti took over, literally, the losingest. The reason why they kept losing is because they never won. Like, it's really that simple. And the ripple effect of that is you don't get recruits, you don't have great talent, and you have a losing culture, right? Like, it takes time to change that. But look at what Cignetti has done. He goes in there, boom, year one, 10-2. Get to the college football playoff. You had some success. You had some transfers. You had some NIL money. There are all different factors in there. But when you finally won, what happened? You built upon that. You got a quarterback in Fernando Mendoza. Mendoza was on the phone, basically, with Kirby Smart in Georgia. He was going to Georgia, but there was just something about IU. I promise you this, if IU was 2-10 that first year with Cignetti, it would have been go dogs for Fernando Mendoza. But they got him over there, and the rest is history. Undefeated national championship. They win it all. They were able to build upon that success. You see this all the time in college sports. Look at college basketball. UConn was terrible forever, and they finally got a couple of recruits. Tate George is there. Now it's Rip Hamilton. Now all of a sudden Calhoun has some success. Now they're winning bigger, bigger. You're building upon that. There's a losing culture with Team USA men's soccer. And it's not about a lack of relegation. It doesn't work like that in American sports. I could see how someone from the outside is like, what's different about American soccer? Oh, you don't have relegation. Oh, that's why you guys don't care at all. Like, that's not it whatsoever, man. It was just a losing culture, and they never had success to build upon. So it takes time to change that. And look, they're off to a great start doing that. Hopefully they have a long run in this year's World Cup, and you can build upon that. That's why it's not about a lack of relegation at all. I think that's a terrible theory by Pochettino.
1: I agree. The reality is the best athletes in America don't play soccer. That's a big part of it. And developing youth leagues and getting more interest in soccer built is going to be a huge avenue. Like, I know there's a lot of like fired up soccer fans or football fans going wild right now because the World Cup's happening. And by the way, there's a lot of fired up soccer fans all year round. They'll wake up in the middle of the night to watch overseas matches and things to that nature. And also they have an MLS team they follow, and they're going to show up and they're going to be out at the pitch on a consistent basis. That's not the majority of American life. It's the NFL, it's Major League Baseball, it's NBA, it's UFC before it's soccer. Yeah. I mean, WNBA competes with soccer in terms of ratings and numbers and interest and Q rating. Caitlin Clark's a bigger star in this country than the vast majority of soccer players. I'm sorry, that's the reality in this country. So soccer needs to do better promoting and marketing to younger fans, because what happens is generational. Then you get better athletes interested in playing soccer. Then you have a breakout star like a Tiger Woods in golf. And then all of a sudden you make a sport that's maybe not really a main focus on the fringes of the national interest, and it becomes full focus on that sport, because American exceptionalism is something you can capture easily if you have a superior talent who competing on the world stage can really, really hold up. And so that's what needs to happen for the United States. I hate this guy's quote, by the way. I hate it so much. I mean, look, is he doing a great job? Yeah, he's managing his boots off right now, as they say in soccer. But the reality of the situation is this sounds like he's feathering his bed for excuse making, and it makes me sick. It makes me sick. When people start talking about how, oh, woe is me. Oh, I can't coach under these guys. I can't manage under these conditions. I mean, we are so far behind the rest of the world. So if he wins, he looks like a hero because he told you how bad the system here is in the States. And if he loses, he essentially has already made his excuse. How can I compete on the world map when we are so far behind? Meanwhile, he's got a majority roster that's overseas players. He doesn't have that many MLS players on his team to begin with. I hate this quote. This is like when players or coaches would attack the New England Patriots and call them cheaters. And it's like, well, if we beat the cheaters, then we're that much better. I'm that much better of a coach. And if we lose to the cheaters, well, it's because they cheated. Well, you know what? Or you could just be better. You could just do better. This guy kind of sucks, in my opinion. Now, I don't know him personally. I don't follow soccer well enough to tell you if he's a good manager or a bad manager, but this is a crummy quote. And if you don't like coaching here, go manage someone else.
2: Oh, wow. I love Rich getting fired up today about this. Pochettino. Like every time I say that's what I want to. Oh, Pochettino. You guys know how I feel about relegation in American sports. I do think it would serve a purpose in certain elements. I'm not saying we should just throw out the rule book for every sport we have and adopt all of European regulation, you know, the way they do things in the soccer world here, because I think some of it's apples to oranges. But I do think there is an element to his quote that makes sense in my mind. But I also agree that he is stacking the deck in terms of, hey, if things don't work out, well, we're just gonna, you know, we've got our built-in excuse ready to roll. I hope that's not the case. I hope it wasn't that calculated and he was maybe just speaking off the cuff and kind of giving you his, you know, actual unfiltered thoughts about American soccer. Because to be fair, American soccer, MLS, is not the sexiest league. It's not a league that a lot of people are excited about. It's gotten more exciting over the last few years. You get guys like Messi that come over, and it's become a little bit more entertaining for sure. But in terms of the overall product, it is absolutely multiple steps, multiple tiers below the rest of the world. So I understand why there would be an international coach critical of American soccer. But I think this is like it's not sometimes the message, it's the delivery. I think in this particular moment when the U.S. is being advanced to this, I would say, unprecedented stage of stardom, of, you know, getting the spotlight, you know, the international stage on the World Cup, hosting it, having a team that can compete, I think there's a, you know, read the room. Like, it's not quite the right moment to be crapping all over American soccer. Like, maybe wait a few months till the World Cup's over and the MLS season picks back up, and then, you know, you can compare it to the European game and you'd be like, hey, listen, this is really not exactly the best product. But in this particular moment, I would say probably an uncalled for quote.
0: 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I just think that sometimes it becomes the culture, right? If you look at, let's take professional sports here. How often did you hear? I used to do a show with Ephraim Salaam. He went to the Detroit Lions late in his career. And I remember him saying, like, bro, I couldn't believe this is the way an organization was run. You know, you'll have players say, some players have talked trash about my beloved Miami Dolphins over the years. Like, I cannot believe this is the way they run stuff. And sometimes that just becomes the culture. It's a losing mentality. Think about the Cubs. They were the lovable losers forever. It takes a lot to get over that hurdle of the past of losing and losing and being expected to lose. And we rattled off the stat where Team USA on the men's side, they won back-to-back World Cup games for the first time since 1930. That's what they've done this year. Like, it takes a lot to get beyond your past. You know what I mean? And Rich laid it out as well. Where, listen, think about the ripple effects. If Team USA somehow, they catch lightning in a bottle, they do their Knicks impression, and they make a deep run in this World Cup, and it just captures the hearts of this country. You're telling me there aren't some kids right now that are like, I want to do that. You know, like, I don't have an NBA dream, an NFL dream, a UFC dream. I want to be a soccer guy. Like, this is amazing. A deep run like that could inspire some young athletes.
2: Yeah.
0: So you upgrade the talent. You build upon success. You get rid of a losing mentality. It's not about a lack of relegation. We don't have relegation in any sport around here. Do you see no one caring whatsoever? We're just, like, wasting time and earning a paycheck. Yeah, that's really all it's about. It's not like that at all, man. It's just an outsider's view of what's different about American soccer and blowing it out of proportion. That's really all this is.
1: I completely agree, and I think it's really kind of one of those things where you're taking something very specific and you're broadening it into deep waters that you don't belong in. Pochettino has, or Tino, however you say his name, I don't care. He has no idea what he's talking about. Because, I mean, he's making a general broad assessment of American sports, saying that we reward losers in this company, and that's the problem with Major League Soccer or with American soccer in general. Meanwhile, like I said earlier, we don't even have close to the best athletes in our country competing in this sport. And so the fact that we're competing on the world stage regardless, now, again, poorly, but still on the world stage, regardless of that, it says something about, hey, this isn't the best we have to offer, and we're still competing with the rest of you. Again, it's not to the level of Europe. It's not to the level of some of these teams who show up and this is their sport. It's not even close to that quality. And I agree with what Jared said. If somehow the U.S. men's national team pull off a World Cup championship, if they are the champions at the end of this World Cup, it will be similar to beating the Soviets in Lake Placid. I mean, it's that big of an upset. The reality, though, is this is not our sport. We don't celebrate losers in this country. In fact, if you want to make an argument that relegation belongs in certain sports, I can make an argument, and a pretty elegant one, against it. The NFL is the best thing we have going in this country. Some of the most fabulous athletes in the world compete in the NFL, and it has some of the best parity of any leagues that we've ever constructed. I'm talking about on the world stage. And the reason is because if you're a bad team, you get a high draft pick. And that helps. It helps parity. All ships rise with the tide. So if all of a sudden the Cleveland Browns finally get it right at quarterback, you're going to have a better AFC North. If you have a better AFC North, they're going to compete better in the conference overall. If you have a better conference overall, you're going to have a more exciting and engaging product when finally the NFC faces off against AFC in the Super Bowl. I'm sorry that Pochettino or Pochettini or Limoncello or whoever this guy is doesn't watch football or basketball, but if you put any of those athletes, any of the top athletes in either of those two sports against any soccer star in the world, you're going to have a hard time making an argument that we reward losers in this country. We don't.
2: Yeah, I'm actually seeing someone who is from London currently in my dating life, so I'm getting a glimpse into European culture. It's very blunt. It's very blunt. They will say whatever's on their mind. And I think that's kind of what the vibe is here. Like the international culture, sometimes they come over here and they're just very blunt about how they feel about certain things. I want a little gelato after Rich's Limoncello comment. Now I've got a hankering. Listen, I think relegation has a time and a place. In the NFL, it wouldn't work. In college football, I think it would. In the NFL, it wouldn't work, because I think the level of parity, to Rich's point, is so deep that we don't have a minor league. Like, where would you send the NFL relegation to? So it doesn't make sense for everything. It's not apples to orange. It's not apples to apples when it comes to this particular sport. I think at the end of the day, hopefully, this is a Sorsby situation. What do I mean by that? If the U.S. continues to play well in this World Cup, nobody's going to care about these comments in a few weeks. And that hopefully is the road we're going down, because I would love to see the U.S. continue to play well in this World Cup. If they don't, and let's say they crap out and play really poorly in that first knockout stage round and lose, then these comments might be amplified a little bit more. Because who knows? Maybe he'll double down on it. Maybe he'll, you know, there'll be some controversy or some anger or some resentment. So who knows how it'll play out. I hope we don't go down that road, just like the Sorsby thing. If he plays well in the NFL, no one's going to care about the fact that he bet on college sports however many years ago. No one's going to care. So we'll get to that point in a week or so. And maybe when we do this show next Saturday or on July 4th Saturday, we can reassess these comments and see how we feel.
0: Yeah. No doubt about it. Yeah, I'll be honest with you guys. I'll be fully transparent. I hope Team USA gets wrecked in the World Cup. I hope they lose 86-0. I do.
2: Why?
0: I'll be honest. Like, I'm typically USA all across the board, except soccer, because I'll be honest, man. I'll be completely transparent. I don't want the best athletes in this country playing soccer. I don't care about soccer. I don't want the future LeBron or future Cade Cunningham that's playing in the NBA. They're like, you know, let me give soccer a chance. I think I could do some things over here on the pitch. You know, I don't want that. I just don't. And a deep run could have a massive positive effect. And so I'm rooting against that.
2: Wow. Anti-American. Actually, yeah. I have a follow-up for you, because this comment came up in my little chats earlier this week. The best athletes, let's say the LeBrons, the best athletes in the NFL, could they play soccer? Are they conditioned enough? Are they in good enough shape to play soccer? Because my friends think it's the other way around. Like, the best athletes in the NFL and the NBA would be awful in soccer, because such a different sport.
0: Well, it's a skilled sport. You got to dedicate your life to. That's what these guys on the world-class soccer players, that's what they've done. They've dedicated their lives. So this isn't like I spend my Saturdays and kind of work on ball handling drills, and all of a sudden you're like this world phenom. It wouldn't work. Like, you'd have to be fully all in, dedicated all the time. But just athletically, more than capable. If they put the time in, absolutely. Not everyone. I think the dimensions, I think everybody weighs like almost in the neighborhood of 165 pounds that plays soccer. Everybody's like the same size, you know? So some of these guys in the end, you're 6'6", or whatever your dimensions are. And it's like, all right, that's a little different out there. But yeah, if you were dedicated to upping your skill level athletically, there's no doubt in my mind that they would be there as far as that goes. It would just be a skill thing. And you have to dedicate your life.
2: I just think the skill is so different. It's like, you know, it's such a different skill, because we don't have a sport in America where it's like you only can use your feet.
0: Yeah.
2: It's like the opposite of every other sport that we're taught to play growing up.
1: And also think about the massive number of people we have in this country, and like, you know, and compare it to some of the other really large countries like India, not really a sports culture, on the world stage, you know.
2: Other than cricket, that's true.
1: China, kind of the same thing, other than a couple of athletes on the world stage.
2: But Basketball, I would say.
1: Yeah, right? The United States of America, though, several different sports we can compete on the world stage, and we have a massive population. So you're telling me that if all of a sudden soccer became the biggest sport in this country, that our athletes in a sports culture, in a sports country, we couldn't cultivate better athletes than countries like England or Spain or Portugal or Germany, who are, I mean, their population and their geographic footprint isn't even as big as Texas.
2: Right, yeah, it's like a state in America.
1: We would crush them.
0: We would crush them. We would. Yeah, we would. Because you're telling me, let's say the NFL is not the it league, NBA, no thanks, no interest. But like, those athletes are fully fascinated with soccer. There's no difference between now and that. Like, that's crazy. There would be a massive difference if that were ever the case. We've got Rich Weinberger. Yeah. Penn State All-American, Jared Smith, FSR betting analyst. I'm Brian Noe. 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

0: 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All right, so the Knicks championship parade was on Thursday, and it started off kind of in a peculiar way. So that morning, Knicks team owner James Dolan, he was on radio. He was on WFAN, and he's crying poor. He's like, we can't go in the second apron over here. Like, we just can't do it. Now, here are his comments, because I find them very interesting. Here's James Dolan on The Fan.
1: Most of our guys are on a contract.
2: Right.
1: Right. We have a couple guys who are not. If we could bring back the whole team, right, exactly as it is, I think we, you know, why wouldn't you, right? Mm-hmm. But I don't know if we're going to be able to.
2: Just contractually.
1: Right. Just contractually.
2: And some guys are going to get bigger paydays, and good for them.
1: Right. You know, we're willing to stretch, right? But there's certain things in the NBA that you have to be, you know, suicidal to do. And we're not going to do those.
2: Right.
1: One of them is called the second apron. Mm-hmm. Cannot go into the second apron.
2: Got it.
1: But that's up to Leon.
2: He's making all the decisions. You're just stroking checks, right?
1: I'm just telling him how big of a check I can write. Right? I'll write as big of a check as possible, but I can't write a check that goes into the second apron.
0: So you know how this is going, right? Knicks fans are like, what is happening? This is the championship celebration. We've waited 53 years, and this guy already on the day of the parade is like, we can't go in the second apron. You know, we can't go there. We're going to tax ramifications, and no fan wants to hear that. But this is negotiating. This is a savvy move, I think, because Dolan is putting it out there. When the vibe is at its highest, when it's like, go Knicks, let's run it back, we're going to win back-to-back titles, he's like, yeah, I'd love to keep the team together, but at the right price, got to be honest with you, at the right price. So this isn't a negotiating tactic. He's basically sending a message to free agents like Mitchell Robinson or Landry Shamet, maybe even Jose Alvarado, any of these guys, where he's like, we'd love to have you back, but the price has to be right. I'm not just handing you a blank check and say, yeah, let me know what you came up with. It's fine. He's not going to do that, man. And this is what I think. I'll say this. I think this is the biggest disconnect in sports, the more I thought about this. Because what you do in your normal everyday life, you want a team owner to do the direct opposite, right? Like, no matter how much it costs, just make it happen, James Dolan. You know what I mean? I got a question. Would you go to a gas station and buy a pack of gum for like $30? Would you do that? You can afford it. But no one in their right mind would do that because it shouldn't be that expensive, right? It shouldn't be that much. It's based on principle. There's something to that. And so a team owner looks at the roster the same way, where he's like, that's the cost for Mitchell Robinson, the dude bricking free throws left and right. They're doing the hack of Mitch. I love him on the glass, but he wants that much money? Run that by me again? So when you're the guy writing the checks, it becomes like the $30 pack of Juicy Fruit. You and I think that's crazy in our normal everyday lives, but there's a total disconnect when it comes to just run it back no matter what, James Dolan. He doesn't look at it like that. I would argue, nor should he. But whether you buy that or not, make no mistake, this is a negotiating tactic. And I get it. I get it because the price has to be right, and he's going to argue for the dollars and cents to be on his side. And he doesn't want to go into the second apron. I get that. And there's a whole... There's a whole business aspect to this whole thing that no fan wants to pay any attention to, but it's real and it exists.
3: It exists. Yeah, this isn't a bottomless pit that a business owner, because make no mistake, that's what James Dolan is going to dump money into until he fills it to the top and then, you know, wait to see if the hole gets deeper and dump more money into it so he could constantly achieve that line of level. It's not going to happen that way. And it doesn't happen that way for any franchise, any team owner. Here's the problem. There's nothing really wrong with the message. The problem is with the messenger and the timing of the delivery.
0: Yeah.
3: James Dolan should never, ever, ever, ever, ever, ever, ever, ever, did I say ever, speak out publicly about why he does not want to spend more money on his roster. That is the only asset that anybody cares about who's a Knicks fan, is your players. And so when you're talking about, hey, here at, you know, name the grocery store, we're going to sell bananas, but not like the really, really good bananas. We're going to get some discount bananas and charge you the same price for them. Like, or, hey, at this burger place, hey, we're going to serve 100% ground beef unless ground beef becomes really expensive. And then we're going to start cutting it with slime. And you're going to be eating pink slime instead of burgers. Enjoy, America. Same price, though. No. That's the wrong way to message, even though, look, profits will be better if you're selling worse produce for a higher price, worse meat for a higher price per burger. Yes, your profits will be better, but that's not the message. It's not the, and it certainly shouldn't be touted by the business owner. What he's saying, though, isn't necessarily poor owner stuff. It's new CBA math. Let's break this down by the numbers. The NBA's second apron was $207.8 million for the 2025-26 season, and teams above these aprons face different spending tools and restrictions. The Knicks' 26-27 second apron line is reportedly around $222 million, and New York is already projected to spend around $209 million with only 10 players if Jose Alvarado opts in. So, I mean, you're up against it. Financially, you're up against for it to make sense. It's going to put you in team-building jail if you end up reaching the second apron if you're the New York Knicks. So it's like you can't have your cake and eat it too. I'm sorry, Knicks fans. That's how it works. You just won the title, but you have to get more creative. Like, by the way, signing Jalen Brunson when you did, then just spending every single dollar to keep the same team together and running it back. That's not how the NBA works. That's not how any sport works.
4: Yeah, I would agree and echo the sentiments that you guys had. First, I'll give Dolan some credit. The speech he gave before the playoffs started was one of the best owner speeches I've ever heard an owner give to a team. Basically telling the team that they need to be celibate for 10 weeks and doing it in a very soft, warm way, which is not what I expect from James Dolan, but I give him credit on that regard. Now, this part of the conversation, which of course is the current part of the conversation, we're not always going to be living in the past, is definitely more relevant. At the end of the day, Mitchell Robinson, Landry Shamet, Jose Alvarado, I love those guys. That's not why the Knicks won the championship, guys. It's Brunson, it's Towns, it's the lineup, it's what Bridges was able to, you know, all of a sudden ascend to the level that everyone expected when they gave up a gajillion first round picks for him. Those other guys were like the parsley that you sprinkle on the meal to make it look really good. It doesn't really add a whole lot of flavor to it, but it's obviously something that you want. You would prefer the meal to be plated properly when it is served to you. But I think the Knicks can still win a championship or get back to the finals without those guys. So they need to do what's best for the business. At the end of the day, as much as we want to, you know, rah, rah, rah sports, it is a business. And I do think there is an element to the business that the Knicks have some very difficult decisions to make. The timing of it was awful. The day of the parade is not the time to be talking about the second apron. It's just not the time. Live in the moment, live in the now. There will be plenty of hours of New York City sports radio airtime and national airtime here on Fox Sports Radio over the next few months to talk about what the Knicks are going to do with their roster and how they're going to retool and reload. I ironically believe it's Karl Anthony Towns' lack of a renegotiation and extension last offseason that is probably putting the Knicks in a tighter situation now. If they would have renegotiated that deal, Brian, and I don't know what the actual specifics of it would have been, but my guess is if they would have renegotiated Towns before last season, they might have had a little bit more wiggle room heading into this offseason. They didn't do that. Now they can renegotiate with Towns, but he's coming off of a championship ring where he was one of the key players, I would say the number two guy. So he's probably going to, you know, that price probably is going up. So I think, you know, you rob Peter to pay Paul. Maybe they wouldn't have been able to keep one of the players that they were able to keep on last year's team to go on this run. but now you might lose three of them because Towns needs to get paid. So there, like, there's it's tough. Listen, doing the business of the NBA and the salary cap, and same thing in the NFL and baseball. We'll see if we get a salary cap at some point. It's not easy. Difficult decisions have to be made, and now is the time that we're gonna have to be talking about them.
0: Well, hey man, when you're talking about the second apron on the day of the championship parade, yeah, from a vibes standpoint, worst timing.
4: Horrible vibes.
0: From a negotiating standpoint, the best time to throw that out there. Like, hey, Mitchell Robinson, you want to make bank? Get that off your mind if you want to be back here, man. Like, that's what he's saying. Like, Landry Shamet, you would have been cast aside by the NBA as a whole. You might be playing in Europe right now if we didn't give you a shot. So if you want to run it back, you might have to take a haircut. You know, like, that's the message he's throwing out there. And the thing is, look, nothing has been decided yet. We aren't finished with negotiating here. It's just begun. You know, it's not like Mitchell Robinson plays for the Hornets and Shamet resurfaced with the Suns or whatever. Like, this is the beginning of it. Negotiations are never fun and happy. We aren't like dancing around like, I think I should make this. Well, I think you should get paid that. And it's like, well, reasonable minds can disagree. No, it's ugly. It's nasty. It's gritty. And this is just the beginning of it, but nothing's been decided yet. I get it. I get Knicks fans. It's like, dude, you're raining on the parade, literally. But from a negotiating standpoint, it is the best time to throw that out there, man. So I just thought that whole thing was really interesting how it played out. All right, we've got Rich Hornberger, Penn State All-American, Jared Smith, FSR betting analyst. I'm Brian Noe. The excitement of FIFA World Cup is streaming live on Fox One. That's right, the official English streaming platform to catch every unforgettable moment. Fox One brings the action straight to your screen so you never miss a goal. Download Fox One and experience the FIFA World Cup live. We got four games today. Germany in action among the teams over there. So get that app fired up. Watch a bunch of soccer today. You know, some good stuff. Maybe fire some bets as well. Hey, speaking of bets, we got some rapid-fire bets right around the corner. We'll throw you a bushel of picks coming up next. Hopefully get you some winners. We were good last week, 7-2 collectively. Rich was 3-0, right? So we'll try to run it back, get you some more cash this week as well. It is Fox Sports Radio's Countdown, presented by BetMGM.
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19: ABC News, I'm Chuck Sievertson. Breaking news, U.S. Special Diplomat Steve Witkoff and President Trump's son-in-law Jared Kushner have arrived in Switzerland. That's where Iran says it sent representatives for more talks with the U.S. Before Iran announced in the past hour or so that its military was again closing the Strait of Hormuz, Vice President J.D. Vance told Fox News that the U.S. has all the cards in negotiations and that the Iranian military is now destroyed.
20: My understanding, talking to Jared and Steve this morning, is things are going well. But of course, we're going to verify all of this.
19: ABC News Chief White House Correspondent Mary Bruce.
21: Iranian State TV says the military has issued an order to shut down the waterway in response to Israel's continued strikes in Lebanon. Lebanon says 16 people are dead after Israeli strikes earlier today.
19: Flash flooding possible in the south. Forecasters warn folks in the plains that destructive wind, large hail, and tornadoes are possible today. This is ABC News.
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0: Okay!
27: 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Turned out it was his eyeballs. Our technical producer extraordinaire, Mr. Chris Perfett.
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0: 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Top of the hour, Up on Game, LeVar Arrington, TJ Hushmanzada, Plaxico Burress. They've got you covered in less than 9 American minutes. Keep it locked right here on Fox Sports Radio. All right, we got some picks to make. Let's do it.
1: Rapid fire.
0: All righty, Jared, no pressure on you. Rich's son's birthday, my sister's birthday.
4: Oh, wow.
0: The bright lights are on you. Don't screw it up. What do you have for us today, buddy?
4: I think we're going 3-0. Kate Cavalli, under 16.5 outs. I gave you this in Prop It Up at minus 130. It's up to minus 135. So maybe the market or maybe some of our loyal listeners placing some wagers on that. Anytime we can fade a guy coming off food poisoning, I feel pretty confident that we've got a winner here with Cavalli facing the Rays. Good contact team, not a big strikeout team. Hopefully Cavalli stays under 16.5 outs. Andrew Abbott, under 17.5 outs. This one's a little juicy, minus $1.50, right on the edge of what we give you here for rapid fire. But he's at the Yankees today, facing a very good right-handed hitting Yankees lineup. Abbott's a lefty. The Yankees, with some good righties, they crush lefties. I don't think he's going to go 6 innings today in the Bronx. And finally, Paul Skenes, over 6.5 strikeouts. Love this matchup. Facing the Rockies today. And I know what you're thinking. Oh, at altitude, is Paul Skenes going to be able to handle the mile high? Yeah, he pitched at Air Force and flew fighter jets. I think he'll be fine at altitude. And averaging almost 11 Ks per 9. The Rockies, not a high strikeout team, but I don't think they're going to be able to handle the cheese that Skenes will give them today. Over 6.5 Ks, minus $1.25 at BetMGM.
3: All right, my first time going all golf, but I got U.S. Open on my mind at Shinnecock Hills. So Wyndham Clark, leader after round three is my first bet, and it's my favorite so far. Right now he's 7 under, 4 shots clear entering Saturday. BetMGM's got him at about minus 133 last I looked. My next is Xander Schauffele for a top five finish. He's tied for second at 3 under, basically just hoping that he holds position in a really brutal condition out there on Long Island. Matt Fitzpatrick, former U.S. Open winner, he's the other person tied at second at 3 under. His final pairing is going to be with Wyndham Clark. So I think they'll push each other, and I think their caddies will see things similarly. And so I have him as a top five finisher too. That one's at minus 118. The Xander Schauffele's at minus 125.
0: Okay. Nice. Wow. All right.
4: He's from Long Island. He's a Long Island guy. Give the U.S.
3: Open. Yeah.
0: Very nice. All right. I'm going, I'm going to start off with the WNBA, the Fever. Give me them plus 1.5 in the first quarter against the Atlanta Dream. I don't know what it is about this Atlanta Dream squad. They get off to slow starts, slow out of the gate over here. So I look for the Fever. Just lost to the Dream to start off faster. Give me them plus 1.5 in the first quarter. Cade Cavalli. It's a running theme over here. I'm under 4.5 Ks. The Rays don't strike out. And the guys, he ate some McNuggets last night. That's how I got food poisoning. He's got food poisoning over here. I'm going to go under on the Ks against the Rays. Give me Oklahoma UNC under 8.5 in college baseball. When do you see that? Give me the under.
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2: And here's what you need to know.
3: At the World Cup on Friday night, Paraguay's win over Turkey clinched Group D for the United States. It's the third time that Team USA has won its group at the World Cup. The other two occasions in 2002 and in 2010. Today's action kicks off 1 hour from now as the Netherlands faces Sweden in Houston. Golf in round three of the U.S. Open. Wyndham Clark has a four-shot lead at 7-under par overall. He'll tee off today at 3:45 Eastern. Xander Schauffele among those tied for second place at 3-under par overall. Rory McIlroy and Scottie Scheffler 7 shots back at even par overall. Baseball Friday night, the Los Angeles Dodgers rallied for 3 in the bottom of the ninth inning for a 6-5 win over Baltimore. The Athletics rallied from an 11-4 sixth inning deficit to beat the Angels in 10 innings, 12-11. I'm Isaac Lohenkron.
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11: All right, happy Saturday morning to everybody out there. It's Up on Game, and it's on Fox Sports Radio. I'm LeVar Arrington. Joining me, my guys, my homies, my mama jammas, TJ Houshmandzadeh and Plaxico Burress. We got a big show. Hour one, we're going to talk all football. Brandon Sorsby top. First round talent headed to the supplemental draft. It's debatable, but because of gambling scandal, that's where we are. We also lost Alden Smith at 36. His family is donating his brain for CTE research. And Aaron Donald, unretirement watch. Hour two, we're going to talk basketball. We'll talk Knicks. We'll talk the championship. And we're going to have Lightning Locker as well. So everybody buckle in, buckle up. And let's have a great show. But before we get going, you know what we always got to do. We got to, especially this episode, man. Hey, we got to check in, man. How's everybody doing, man? Everybody good? How y'all feeling?
12: You know, it's good out here, man. Feeling good. Have a long weekend with the family. But as usual, man, clear skies and palm trees. You know, the summer kicking in. It's real hot out here. And I'm sure my boy, Mr. Burress, is feeling the same way. So we all in the same boat now.
13: Finally. Hey, man. Hey, man, you know how it is over here, man. Once that springtime breaks, man, and that summertime starts, man, it's a beautiful time of the year for us. Like, just like TJ said, spending a little time with the family this weekend. A little man surprised us last night and came home for the Father's Day weekend.
11: Nice.
13: So that's a treat, man. And one of the few weekends I haven't been traveling for AAU basketball. Thank you, EYBL and AAU basketball, for recognizing that it is Father's Day weekend. Indeed. And choosing not to have basketball tournaments. I'm home.
12: Wow.
13: Thank you.
11: Happy Father's Day to y'all.
13: We even had tournaments on Mother's Day weekend. Like, what is going on?
12: Hey, Plaxico, I was in it. Oh, this is a 3-day tournament. You're going to laugh. We're 12. I mean, the team that we have is 12. We're going to
11: be playing.
12: The
11: team we have is 12.
12: Yeah, true 12-year-olds. We're going to be playing 14-year-olds, but that's okay. We had a game last night.
11: On 12-year-old teams.
12: All 12-year-old, all 6th grade 12-year-old teams, and the people that are in Southern California that's listening to this, because they tell me every time they see me in the gym, they love the show. Mm-hmm. But yeah.

0: Yeah, we're gonna be playing some 14-year-olds. Tournament directors, they don't give a damn. You show them proof right to their face, man. Look how old this kid is. Oh, well, he submitted documents that says he's 12. All right, y'all don't care. But anyway, we played last night at 9 p.m. That was our first game.
1: Wow.
0: First game.
1: 12-year-olds playing at 9 p.m. That's crazy.
2: Prime time.
0: 9 p.m. We won, though. We smoked them. We've got two more games.
2: I saw you back
0: today.
2: In that gym, TJ, talking bad to.
0: Oh, yeah.
2: You're talking bad to Schmitty, man. Yeah. You okay? Yeah. You feeling good right now, huh?
0: Yeah. Hey, LaVar, I feel. So, I've worked out 3 times in the last 2 weeks, but it's every other day. I'm taking my son to work out. So my son is actually his first time actually like doing weights, very, very light.
2: Yeah.
0: And so he working out, and I'm a workout as well. So, you know, I'm just trying to get back in the groove of things a little bit, so to speak.
2: Yeah, that's good, man. Hey, you got to try to stay in shape. And, well, speaking of staying in shaping and getting right, Brendan Sorsby, he's getting right and getting ready, but not for Texas Tech. He's now declared that he's seeking information to utilize the supplemental draft. Now, there's two takes here, fellas. One, Brendan Sorsby is the steal of the entire 2026 calendar. Some scouts had him as a high first-round draft pick, number 3 quarterback on the board behind Arch Manning and Dante Moore. Whoever grabbed him, you know, or grabs him in round 2 of the supplemental draft – is stealing a first-round talent for pennies. That's kind of a take, but I don't know how that works. Might not be a second-round supplemental draft pick. Could be as low as 3. And here's to this point, the second hot take. Nobody should burn a pick on Sorsby. The kid is admitted to betting on sports. He did inpatient rehab for gambling addiction. And, well, the league, they treat gambling like the third rail. We all know the minimum of getting in trouble is a 1-year suspension for betting on NFL games. You do not take that risk at that position. I'll pose the question to you guys and getting into this conversation. What side do you fall on? Is he a first-round talent? First of all, do you agree with that? Second of all, him being in the supplemental draft because of gambling addiction, is Sorsby a steal or is he a radioactive player that could let your team and ultimately could let the league down?
0: I mean, we all assume that Sorsby is going to be a really good player. And for some odd reason, man, I continue to point to these 3 words when anything comes up, and where it's self-inflicted. Choices, decisions, consequences.
2: Yeah.
0: NFL did a hell of a job with the rookie symposium because I still remember those 3 words.
2: Yeah.
0: He chose to do something after being warned, and they caught him. He got caught, and I'm one that believes he should have been allowed to play college football. Shame on the Big 12 and all those other schools that were going to try to sue Texas Tech, and they were trying to back Texas Tech in a corner, because if Sorsby was a quarterback at any other Big 12 school and the judge ruled him eligible to play, every school in the Big 12 would have done exactly what Texas Tech did, back their guy and say, okay, let's go play this regular season. So we'll see what ends up happening in the supplemental draft, but he is a good player. Is this going to follow him in the National Football League? Absolutely, it's going to follow him. I believe anybody that has any common sense, but they always say now common sense isn't so common.
2: Just
0: no way he's going to the National Football League and will attempt. He will be looked at like a hawk. He is going to be monitored because it makes. I just finished this past week giving gambling presentations to some teams in the National Football League, entire teams. I just did it this past week. And it's very simple. Don't bet on the NFL ever. That's just about as clean as I can put it. Do not bet. Once you step foot into a locker room, a team bus, a team hotel, you are now representing the National Football League. Brendan Sorsby, if some – Do it if you want to. Your ass will be out the league so fast. Because you're getting caught. Oh, I'm going to have my boy bet for me. They're going to catch you. Oh, I'm going to have somebody. They're going to catch you. And so that should be your lesson learned. You just basically forfeited your senior year of college when you would have been a first-round pick. So you cost yourself. We call this hustling backwards, LeVar. You cost yourself millions because you're trying to win thousands. Who the hell would do that?
1: Man. Yeah, I think that we can all agree that, you know, going into the next year's draft that he will be the number one quarterback, you know, possibly taking off the board. But you know, going into this whole supplemental draft, the way I understand it is, what are teams, you know, picking in this supplemental draft going to base him as? Is he a first round pick in a supplemental draft or a second round pick? From what I understand, if you're a team and you actually win the bid for the pick in the first round, you forfeit your first round pick for the following year's draft. So you have to be a team to, you know, if you don't really don't plan on being that good, or you think you may finish last in your division, I think that you can, you know, kind of, you know, make that leap to take a Brendan Sorsby in the first round of the supplemental draft. But I think a lot of these teams are going to go after him in the second round and bid on him in the second round. But so, okay, you know what? I can go out there and, you know, draft Brendan Sorsby in the second round because there's a good chance that he might be a good enough player that I can forfeit my second round pick for the following year's draft. So that's how this whole thing goes. It's going to come down to what team think where the team thinks that he should be drafted at, first or second round. And if you're a team you know, very good, or you plan on, you know, getting to the playoffs and making a deep run, I don't think you draft a Brendan Sorsby in the first round of a supplemental draft. So it's just kind of strange to me that Cincinnati, the University of Cincinnati, wasn't aware of all of these, you know, gambling, you know, wages that he was making before he came there from Indiana. I just don't understand how it got to this point, and then as soon as he transfers, you know, all of these things come out about him. Sad, but it happened. But like TJ said, he cost himself a lot of money going into the next year's draft because he probably would have been a top 10 pick off the board.
2: Keep in mind, he went to a different school than Cincinnati. He went to Indiana, didn't play at Indiana, and was doing the same things at Indiana. So he went to two different schools and was gambling, and nothing ever came out. One way or another, whether the conspiracy theory of somebody did not want Texas Tech to get any better than what they already are, and they had an opportunity with a bullet in the chamber to cripple them for at least this year, or you just fall on the side of the dude finally just got caught. Whichever side you fall on, it's still a bad look for Brendan Sorsby. Now look at it like this. You saw the Browns GM, Andrew Berry, he publicly said, give the kid grace. That already, to me, sends a message that guys are looking at Sorsby as a person.
1: Of course.
2: Right. They're going, what did Steve Kime say? Steve Kime said, if you got talent, we're not calling him Hannibal Lecter, a serial killer. We calling him a meat lover or what?
1: Man, you know, of course.
2: They're going to find something. Yeah.
1: Yeah. Of course, Andrew Berry would say that. They've been looking for a quarterback for the last three decades. I mean, he can take a gamble on Brendan Sorsby just like he did Deshaun Watson. It can't get any worse than that.
2: I think when you look at this, fellas, if you're able to get him, if you give up a second round in the supplemental draft, I think from what I've gathered, even just talking to Q, Brady Quinn during the week, it sounds as though, and even others who have come, Pete Prisco came on the show, and they don't seem to think that a team will give up. That probably hit around the third round supplemental draft. If you're able to get Sorsby with a third round supplemental draft pick, I believe you got a steal. But now with that being said, he's going to come in, he's going to fight for quarterback two and quarterback three, which means he's fighting for a roster spot. He's not fighting for a starting job. Is he talented enough? That's the question I find myself asking myself. Because when you come in the way he's coming in, he's already got a lot of strikes against him in terms of being able to just make it onto the team. Is the kid talented enough to actually navigate being a supplemental late round draft, which third round isn't late? If it's as high as two, if it's as high as one, then you got to believe that the market has spoken. They are saying he's good enough to be a guy. Where you guys fall on that?
1: I don't totally agree with what you just said, because I believe there are at least one or two teams that can take him in the second or third round. And he can walk into this quarterback room and compete for a starting job.
2: Okay.
1: There's at least two or three teams.
0: Nah,
1: I would say
0: he's not competing this year.
1: Why not?
0: It's too late in the process.
1: It's not too late in the process. Now, TJ, you don't believe that.
0: I do believe that.
1: I don't believe that. It's not too late in the process for Minnesota Vikings, because J.J. McCarthy hasn't played, and Kyler Murray is in his first year.
2: But he's been there.
1: He's in his first year in his offense.
2: But he's been there.
1: Yeah, he's
2: and been Kyler Murray's been there for the offseason.
1: All of three or four months?
2: If you have a starter that is acclimated to – because there are – I mean, to your point, Plex, there are a lot of new coaching staffs that have come about as first-year guys. But I will say with what TJ's saying, you are talking about competing with other guys that, for one, are being looked at as the starters. Like, Sorsby he's not even a thought process on, okay, he's a starter. No, you've gone through OTAs, mini camps, and you have the guys that you're looking at that are going to be your starters for the team. I don't think Brendan Sorsby comes in the situation that he's in, and he supplants a guy that has already been there working during this offseason, acclimating to the playbook. I don't see that being realistic.
1: So you really think a team is going to take Brendan Sorsby in a supplemental draft in a second or third round and have the possibility of not making a roster? Then they're wasting the draft pick for next season.
2: I wouldn't say not make the roster. If they go as high as second, I think he makes the roster. And even in the third, I think he makes the roster. Yeah, he makes the roster, but not. I don't think it is remotely close to him competing for a starting job for whatever team it is that takes him. I don't think that he's got a lot of proving to do. You never know. I mean, that is accurate. You do never know, but I mean, hey, it is what it is, right? We'll see what happens, but I think what it ultimately comes down to is the first things first. What round is he going to get taken in? And I think that that's going to be pretty interesting, because I think there's a large spectrum of opinions on what people believe Sorsby to be. If he can translate into being a pro quarterback, what comes along with the baggage that he's bringing into the league? It's just a lot of unknowns, and that we'll have to see play out as it goes. But first domino to fall is, where will he go in the supplemental draft? Second domino of this segment is, well, getting that iHeart, that app. You can stream us wherever you are. All right. 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He was 36 years old. His family is donating his brain for CTE research. The conversation football still won't really have, but we're going to talk about it right here on the other side of this break. You're listening to Up On Game. That's TJ Hutchmanzada. That's Plexico Burris. I'm LeVar Arrington. We'll be right back. This is Fox Sports Radio.
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30: 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On a more sobering note, fellas, not a hot take segment at all. This is just a real human league wide deal. It's a heavyweight conversation anytime it touches down and hits us because it's a direct hit in our community. Alden Smith, gone at 36 years old. The reports have stated that his family plans to donate his brain to CTE research. And it's a major conversation, fellas. It's a heavy one. Obviously, it's been reported and it's documented that he suffered numerous concussions during his career. But on that side of it, it's tragic. On the other side of it, I hope people can celebrate him as well. He was one of the more dynamic pass rushers, an amazing talent on the field, had a very, very promising career going for him. I mean, I would venture to say even maybe a Hall of Fame level career up there with the best of them. I mean, you're talking about a guy that had the same type of potential and was as disruptive as a Myles Garrett or a TJ Watt in the league at one point in time. Just a gifted pass rusher. I don't know, you know, again, I said let's check in with one another at the beginning of the show, and this was obviously the reason why. Because obviously you got to check in on one another to see where one another are and how we're feeling, where we're at in our lives post playing career. What was your guys' kind of reaction when this news hit? What did it make you feel? Did it make you feel any type of emotions? Just talk to me about just from the aspect of how deep do we go with this, right? Is it just a matter of he struggled outside of the game? Maybe it was something that was just medical. I mean, it could have just been I don't know. It could, but I'm not a medical person. I don't want to speculate on it. What was y'all's take on the news of hearing about Alden Smith?
31: Man, anytime somebody loses their life, obviously, it's a
4: unfortunate. You feel sad for his family and his loved ones, especially his immediate family, that knew him when he was Alden Smith, the little boy that had aspirations and dreams to make it to the league. Those are the people that are with him probably on an everyday basis, that communicate with him. So those people suffer. His friends that were close to him, genuine friends, it's all

0: always unfortunate when that happens. And so it's condolences, prayers, and you just hope they're able to cope with this and get through this. I didn't know Alden Smith, but it's what you said, man. When he came into the league, it was like, whoa. He would have won Rookie of the Year. Just Von Miller had a great rookie season as well. And now Alden Smith was like, all right, you're not going to give me this Rookie of the Year? Okay, watch what I do this second year. And he went crazy his second year. And
1: yes, he did.
0: The way he played as soon as he got to the league, he was on his way to the Hall of Fame. He was on his way to being one of the best pass rushers the NFL had ever seen. And he just couldn't get out of his own way with his problems with drugs. And a lot of times some people have those problems and they just can't overcome them. And again, I didn't know him personally, so I can't speak on that. But I just know from a football player, he looked like he was on his way to being talked about as a generational type of talent. When it comes to rushing a passer, he seemed to get his life in order. But what we see may not always be reality. And so, again, prayers to his family. Hope they're able to get through this situation. The fact that they're donating his brain will just kind of shed more light on what we go through, bro. I think a lot of us have it, to be honest with you. And some of us handle it better than others. I truly believe that.
2: I mean, obviously, man, it's disappointing when we lose a brother from the fraternity. Having not met Alden Smith, he passes away at the tender age of 36. The man had a lot of great time in front of him. And I always say, man, that being a teammate, it doesn't matter what profession you play in. I think the highest honor that we can receive as players after we have transitioned and moved on from football is that when your teammates and coaches come out and say, he was a great teammate. Yeah. I think that's one of the things that we take for granted, as players, because we always we go to work. And everybody has the same goal, and that is to be the best player for your teammates, and try to help all us fulfill a childhood dream of getting to the pinnacle of the sport. And I always say that when your teammates come out and support you and say, oh, he was a great teammate, he was a great player, but he was even a better person. I think that's one of the things that when you hear that, not knowing a person. Say that, the people that were closest to him knew him the best. And if they come out and when they come out and say things like that about you, it says about a lot about you as a person. And, I was watching it and looking at it on TV, and he was basically at a charity event like a couple of hours before he passed away. Yeah. So the man was out there, giving back to the community. And it's just unfortunate that, whatever happened, he's no longer with us. But as far as I know, that there hasn't been no cause of death. So we are going to find out at the same time exactly what happened. But, prayers go out to Alden and his family.
1: It's a great point to make, Plex. Again, let's not speculate on what his, how his demise ultimately came. But it does open the floor to the conversation of CTE, because CTE is being used in the conversation. It made me start, thinking to myself, it's like, I know there's always the ongoing discussion, fellas, of, well, should you be held accountable for something you know or something you don't know, or how do you measure it? And I started wondering it and thinking it for myself, because it's like, well, I was a violent football player. And one of the things that I was taught at an early age, which I thought was one of the best techniques I ever had, because I never saw anyone who could, if I could get in place to do it, that could combat it, which was butting. I was taught to butt. When you get a hold of the blocker and the blocker gets a hold of you, and he's squared up on you, because you're not supposed to be squared up on a blocker, But if y'all are both squared up, mano a mano, more often than not, the guy that's holding on to you is stronger than you. And I was taught to butt him. So you butt the bottom of their face mask. And you use the crown of your head and you butt where their chin would be. And it's a shock. You shock their body, and then you're able to do what you need to do to disengage the block. One of the best techniques I ever learned. But am I sitting there thinking 20 years from now, what is the constant butting of these dudes doing to my brain? Never gave it any hard thought, never gave it any real conclusions of substance, none of it. Just what is my job and how do I get it done? So then I asked myself the next question, fellas, was hearing about CTE now on the other side of it. If I were to go through this all over again, if you were to say, LeVar, you can come through this and you're going to have to deal with what takes place with the consequences of using your head as much as you are going to use it. But you're going to have the same exact life you had if you went through it all over again. Or you don't get the life that you have and you got to take your chances on what it looks like with you not having the life that you live, playing the game the way that you did. But you don't have anything that's connected to the CTE deal. Which one would I do? And maybe I don't know. Maybe I'm a Neanderthal for it. Maybe I don't have any real apologies for it because I have a father who lost his legs in battle and war. And he was a warrior a soldier for our country when he lost his legs. And ultimately all of our military people who lose their lives in battle. And I start thinking to myself, while I will never say that playing ball is the equivalent of being in a war, I still was raised on the mentality of a warrior. And so in my mind, even thinking about what CTE represents, I would do it again. If I could be LeVar Arrington that went out there and gave it his all, and I actually did it in a place and in a situation where hundreds of thousands of people get to witness it, millions of people around the country, around the world watching get to witness it, the camaraderie, the friendships, the familyhood. I wouldn't know y'all outside of football, and we wouldn't be close outside of football because it's hard to create the level of respect that we have for one another outside of the struggle. I would do it again, fellas. I don't know about you guys, but I know for me, now I think about it for my kids, both my sons playing football. What does that mean for them, having that knowledge? It's okay for me. I don't know that I'm okay for it with my sons. You know, it's a hard conversation to have with yourself. And when these things take place, whether that's what it is that, you know, it was with Alden or not, whether it's something else, it's still begged for the question to be asked. I know we're up on a break, but would you guys do it all over again? Or what would you do differently knowing what CTE is now? This all came about after we were done with our careers. How do you guys see it?
0: Oh man, TJ doing it again. That's a fact. TJ for sure gonna do it again.
2: Violent TJ.
0: I just feel like we, all three of us, are on this show because football brought us together. The first paycheck I ever got in my life was when I got drafted. That's the first time technically I ever had a job. And so, knock on wood, man, TJ feel like he good. And if he isn't, you know, later down the road, if I'm not, it's unfortunate and it sucks because I want to be here for my children. I want to be here as long as I possibly can. But I'm running it back again like I am. And I don't know how many guys that have gone through this process and say they wouldn't run it back again. Man, being in that locker room, playing a game of football, I don't care what you say. It is so damn fun. We build relationships that last a lifetime and memories, man. You just don't get that doing anything else. I don't believe you do. But yeah. TJ doing that again.
1: Plex?
2: Oh, man, absolutely no doubt, man. No doubt, man. My mom dropped me off at the football field when I was 7 years old, and I didn't look back since. And, you know, not really understanding, you know, what I was doing, but the game just gave me such a joy and a glow to go out and compete. And when I was on the football field, it was like everything in my life was great. It was beautiful. And just like TJ said, man, this game has allowed not only myself but all of us, man, to travel all around the world and meet people from all walks of life and to inspire, you know, young men and women and all over the world, man. So, you know, walking out of that tunnel, man, on Sundays and Mondays or whenever you was playing, man, there was nothing like it. And, you know, you look back at it, you was like, man, what was I thinking about, you know, now that, you know, approaching 49 years old, but just the pure joy of it and just being able to go out there and compete and, you watch your teammates that you go to work with, you know, turn in just to great athletes and moments that, you know, you would never be able to be a part of if you was not, you know, on that team or in that locker room. So absolutely, man, I would do it all over again. 100%, man, no doubt about it.
1: Respect and love to Alden Smith as the player. Respect and love to you as the person. As you mentioned, TJ, love and prayers to the family. Hope that you guys find comfort and support from those who loved Alden and loved you guys the most. Hoping for the best results and whatever it is that the you know, donating of his brain and the research that goes along with it, because if they can make things better for the future, then that would be a great thing. If they can come up with ways to strategize how to combat CTE, lessen its effects and all of those different things that are connected to it. But with that being said, don't give up on the things that build strong young people. And I think the game of football is one of those games that builds strong young people and strong young men, and even nowadays, strong young women as well. That has to be entered into the conversation as well. Let's get an update from Isaac Lohenkron. Then we're going to take a break, and then we're going to come back. We'll talk some Aaron Donald. Is he unretiring? Is he staying retired? We'll talk about that. But Ilo, what you got, my guy?
3: I know I like to joke around with you guys a lot, but that was a great segment. Well done.
1: Oh, thank you.
3: Yeah.
1: Thank
3: you. I mean, that really...
2: I thank you, Ilo. Appreciate that. Appreciate the comment.
1: Yeah.
3: Guys, let's talk about the start of the World Cup and where we are, because Team USA officially has won its group. They clinched Group D with nice. Paraguay's win over Turkey last night. It's only the third time the Team USA has won its group at the World Cup. Oh, wow. The other times in 2002 and 2010. Now, today's action will kick off at the top of the hour as the Netherlands faces Sweden in Houston. And here's how it sounded as thousands of orange-clad Netherlands fans marched towards the stadium a short time ago.

0: That music, by the way, reportedly from LeVar's Spotify playlist. Anyway, in golf in round three of the U.S. Open, Wyndham Clark has a four-shot lead at 7-under par overall. He will tee off today at 3:45 Eastern. Xander Schauffele among those tied for second place at 3-under par overall. Then you've got Rory McIlroy and Scottie Scheffler seven shots back at even par overall. Guys, back to you.
1: I use Apple Music, Ilo, and thank you. And that you know what, sounds super exciting and super fun. On the other side of the break, guys, we'll talk some Aaron Donald. We'll see what that's all about. Yeah. Plus, you know, well, there's other things that are being talked about. This is Up On Game. We're going to take a quick break. That's TJ Hushmanzada. It's Plexico Burress. I'm LeVar Arrington, and you're listening to Fox Sports Radio.
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5: ABC News, I'm Mike Dubosky. Earlier today, Israel launched another round of strikes on Lebanon, killing 16 people, according to state media there. And now Iran says it's closing the Strait of Hormuz again, saying the memorandum of understanding between the U.S. and Iran has been violated.
6: That framework of a deal signed between the U.S. and Iran stipulates that all hostilities must end. That would include between Israel and Lebanon. But the problem is that neither Israel nor Lebanon were party to that deal.
5: ABC News senior White House correspondent Selena Wang. Right now, Special Envoy Steve Witkoff and the president's son-in-law Jared Kushner are in Switzerland for peace negotiations. At least one person was killed and nearly 90 were hurt after two passenger trains collided in central England last night. And in Raleigh, North Carolina, thousands are crowding the streets for a parade honoring the Carolina Hurricanes, who won the Stanley Cup last weekend. This is ABC News.
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1: Welcome back into the show. It's Up on Game. News updates. Well, Aaron Donald unretirement watch is a real one. Reports all month have teased the future Hall of Famer returning to the Rams, and Myles Garrett is reportedly part of the recruiting pitch. Plus, the offseason board is heating up before camp. Sauce Gardner correcting his age. That's interesting. The Cowboys, George Pickens contract limbo. Jahmyr Gibbs, he's out here training with MMA legends. Fellas, we got a few minutes. Let's just touch on them very quickly. First, let's start with Aaron Donald. I'll say this very quickly. A 70% Aaron Donald is a Aaron Donald that could most likely win Defensive Player of the Year again. I think it's just a matter of mentally, does he want to do it? Emotionally, does he want to do it? And how does his spouse feel about that decision? That would be my take on it. But there should be no question if he has anything left physically. I think the bigger question is the emotional, mental aspect of it, fellas.
20: Man, Aaron Donald, if he decides to come back, that Rams defense and that team is going to be scary. I've met Aaron Donald. I personally don't know him like that, but the work ethic that we see is
1: right
20: second
1: now,
20: to none,
1: today,
20: bro.
1: Today, right. What he's doing.
20: Imagine how it was when he was playing. When you combine that type of work ethic with the talent that he has, and now Myles Garrett and Byron Young and Kobe Turner and Braden Fisk, like, that Rams, just that D-line will be scary. The Rams team will be scary. I want him to do it. I really want to see how this looks. But if he decides to do it, you know he's going to be mentally and physically prepared. And this may be something we haven't really seen from a defensive front, to have two of the best pass rush, just two of the best defensive players on the same team, at the same time, basically playing the same position. We get into the quarterback. Who are you going to double team? This may be the first time in Aaron Donald's career he's going to be single blocked.
21: It's never happened.
1: Yeah, it's never happened.
21: It's never happened, man. I mean, I want to see it just for that reason, man. If you just look at this man's resume of what he was able to put together in 10 years of playing in this business, man, and he's just like, you know, you look at his trophy rack and he just says to himself, there's nothing else for me to accomplish. 3-year defensive player of the year, 8 years first team all pro, 8 years in a row. I mean, you get to a certain point when he just you just say that, you know, Aaron Donald is the best defensive tackle that we've ever seen. And for him to do it in that short of time, it's nothing short of remarkable. But I just ran into Aaron a few months ago, man, Pittsburgh at the draft, man, and he still looks like he can play like right now at the drop of a dime. Mm-hmm. I mean, that's what he looked like to me. And just the thought of Myles Garrett and him playing together, I just don't know what you do offensively. I mean, I really don't. I want to see it for that reason. I believe if it does happen, the Rams will be the number one contender this year to win it all, and probably without him. But I think he's looking at it. You guys know what it's like, the mental capacity of an NFL season. It's just going to come down to him emotionally, and can he get through it from a physical standpoint, which I believe he can.
15: All right, we don't have a whole lot of time. In fact, we have no time left. Pickens and Dak Prescott, it continues. Dallas, they continue to have what they got going on. Gibbs, Jahmyr Gibbs, working with an MMA guy for his footwork, his hands, I think is great. And Simmons gets $100 million guaranteed. He reset the defensive tackle market. Good for him. Congratulations. We got hour two coming at you guys next. All NBA. We got Cuffs the Legend coming as well. Make sure y'all stay dialed in. It's Up on Game, Fox Sports Radio. We are.
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23: 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I'm Gene Marano. Carolina Panthers wide receiver Jalen Coker has caught 65 passes for 872 yards in his 2 years with the team. Now he'll head to training camp next month with a new contract.
24: We were talking about it for a couple months, just kind of trying to hammer out like certain details and stuff. And I think that's kind of it, like just kind of get it out of the way, just be able to play ball, not worried about like any of that kind of stuff that takes me away from the field. 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
1: Today's World Cup action just about to kick off in Houston with a Group F matchup between the Netherlands and Sweden. The Netherlands tied its opening match against Japan 2-2. Sweden won its opening match over Tunisia 5-1 and can advance to the knockout stage with a victory today. On Friday night, Paraguay's victory over Turkey clinched Group D for the United States. It's the third time the Team USA has won its group at the World Cup, the other two occasions in 2002 and in 2010. Golf in round three of the U.S. Open, Wyndham Clark has a four-shot lead at 7 under par overall. He'll tee off today at 3:45 Eastern. Xander Schauffele among those tied for second place at 3 under par overall. Rory McIlroy and Scottie Scheffler 7 shots back at even par. I'm Isaac Lohengrin.
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6: All right, welcome back in to Up on Game. It's hour two of the show. Thanks for joining us in hour one. If you're just joining us now, welcome into the show. Oh, you missed us talking about football. I know we didn't talk soccer, but hey, that's what ILO is for. We gave it to ILO. ILO told y'all about soccer. We're going to talk round ball this hour, but it ain't going to be the soccer ball. It's going to be that basketball. When you hear this, you know who's coming in on the other side of it.
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6: All right. As mentioned, when you hear the intro, you know what voice you're going to hear next. It's the man, it's the myth. Well, it's even in his name. It's Cuffs the Legend. He joins the show Up on Game. It's hour two. We're going to talk some basketball. How you feeling, sir?
10: Man, I'm feeling good, man. You know, it's, you know, happy Father's Day to y'all, first off. You know, we don't get a lot of credit.
6: Indeed.
10: We don't get a lot of credit. You know, it's all we get is a big piece of chicken, like Chris Rock said. We only getting a big piece of chicken, man. So shout out to y'all guys, man. Y'all doing a good job raising y'all sons, man. So, and also, I just landed back home. We got the Carolina Hurricanes parade going crazy in the city right now. So shout out to my Hurricanes, man. What's good,
6: shout out to them. I mean, well, let's talk about it. The Knicks, I mean, I've never seen anything like this. The way they are in New York City right now, it's almost like, I don't know, man. This is like more like world soccer type stuff. As many people have been out in New York City.
11: That's crazy.
6: Talk about how big of a deal. Like, it might be the biggest deal in terms of any one franchise winning it all.
10: Man, I thought the 2016 Cavs had the greatest parade I've ever seen, but I might be wrong because I've never seen that many fans like just in a city at one time. I mean, we've seen people hanging from light poles. the subways were packed. It was insane. So I think, honestly, I feel like I'm really happy for the Knicks fans because they've been through so much, like 53 years, 63 years, right?
6: 53.
11: Yep.
10: 53 years of just mental anguish, let down, Reggie Miller's just snatching your heart out. You know what I'm saying? To get to this point, though, shout out to the fans, man. We've seen Fat Joe and all the different legendary New York rappers. They had their own separate bus. I just think it's great for the city, man. And to keep it real with y'all, I was always someone who, I wasn't a Knicks fan. My pops was. So I'm really happy for

0: the fans, like I say, but they're low key turning me into a Knicks supporter.
1: Oh, Cuffs, don't do it. Don't do it. Don't let them swoon you like that just off of one championship. Come on, Cuffs.
0: I'm going to tell you what it is.
1: Come on, Cuffs.
2: Don't do that, bro.
0: It's Jalen Brunson. Like, look how this small guard has revolutionized the position again. When we once thought small guards were just like they say NFL running backs. So NFL running backs seemed to lost their value a couple years ago, right? Small guards in the NBA lost their value a couple years ago. Steph Curry had a good run, but people were saying Brunson was too small. You know, he'd never be able to do this. You saw him in Dallas a few years ago with Luka. He was a backup. So to be able to catapult your career to the point where you're the king of NYC forever. Jalen Brunson would never pay for another piece of food or beverage in his life in New York.
1: Ever.
0: So he's the guy
2: it doesn't
0: that
2: have
0: over,
2: anything.
0: Man.
2: It doesn't have anything with him being shorter and light skinned. I mean, but he's a little darker. He is a little darker than Steph Curry. I mean, does he bring a little bit? And he got braids in his hair. I mean, he is relatable. He's probably a little bit more relatable than even Steph Curry is. I mean, is that why you changing your tune, Cuffs?
0: You know I'm team light skin forever, man. But I just love the way I just love the way Jalen Brunson he doesn't play like a 6'1", 6'2" guard, right? Like you see him posting up 6'7", 6'8" guys, using his footwork, creating space. Like it's every kid should be watching this guy going forward as far as American players. That's what's so sweet about this. We've had these European players just dominating the sport. You know, the NBA has tried to make Giannis the face of the league. They tried to make Luka the face of the league. Like, Wimby's the latest guy, but Jalen Brunson just swooped right in and just snatched Wimby's chain like Debo. Like, he just snatched his chain, a 6'2 guy. So that's why I'm slowly starting to be a New York Knicks fan. It's because of Jalen.
1: Unbelievable.
0: Oh, I know it's mind-boggling, right? But
1: yeah.
2: All right, let me throw this one out at you guys. And we mentioned it being a big thing for New York to win it. And I'll just pose this to all of you guys. With that drought and with them finally bringing it home, this being a younger team, everybody has been West-oriented, Western Conference-oriented. Right, it's like it's the West and nobody else. Should this still be the idea, the thought of how we're viewing the NBA? Or did the Knicks maybe change the narrative? I gotta say, I think that the Knicks were the most dangerous team, and I said this to y'all. I thought they were dangerous, but I thought that the Spurs were the better team. And now, if that's a coaching situation, how they lost the way that they lost those games, or if it's an immaturity, lack of experience, I don't know which one it was. Could be both, but I still could say that it could have easily been a Spurs series where they ran away with it, but they didn't. And the Knicks are just as really and structured. They're just as well built to have a run of a couple years, just like any other team. How should we be viewing this, fellas?
1: Yeah, I mean, just like you said, you look at this series, man, it could have went either way. When they went up 3-1, I mean, those three losses basically came down to one possession. Wimby throwing the ball to Stephon Castle off his back. Then you foul Jalen Brunson. He goes to the line and you lose by one. And then obviously the OG Anunoby tip in. Nobody guards him on the inbound. He just runs on the court and tips the ball in. And you just look at some of those plays down the stretch and just say, you can just say that like they were one play away from basically being up 3-1 in this series and having a possibility of winning the world championship. And you just said it. I think it really came down to coaching down the stretch for Coach Mitch versus Coach Brown, and they just made the plays that need to be made to get them over the hump. But, you know, looking at the Knicks moving forward, I think the Eastern Conference will be better next year. Obviously, a healthy Jason Tatum, and you get a Tyrese Halliburton back in Indiana. So it's not going to be that easy to navigate through the Eastern Conference. But I think this was a championship or bust year for the Knicks, being that, you know, a few of the other stars were down in the Eastern Conference, and they accomplished it. But Jalen Brunson and that team and this city, the way that this city has been over the last, you know, 4 or 5 days, Puerto Rican Day Parade, NBA Championship, World Cup, soccer, all at one time. I mean, you can't even catch a train to New York City right now. It's just, you got to find your own way in there. But it's great for the fans, man, great for the city. And obviously, I was a part of a parade. And that parade that the Knicks had the other day, I think we had about three million people at our Super Bowl parade. They haven't even come out with the numbers for the Knicks parade. But, man, I mean, everybody was involved, and the city is still upside down.
2: Had to rub that in my face, huh? Okay, that's cool.
1: What you mean, man? It was 3 million people hanging out of skyscrapers.
2: That's wonderful that you got to enjoy that Plexico burst. It's great. Yeah, thank you. Some of us didn't get to be a part of that parade. You know, I didn't mean to derail or, you know, mess up the segment here. We were talking about celebrating the Knicks. Then you want to go and talk about the Super Bowl that I missed by one season. And, well, it hurt my feelings. It hurt bad. Cut me deeply what you just said, Plexico Birds. But it's okay. TJ,
1: yeah,
2: you,
1: man, it's
2: you
1: all right.
2: Take it. Talk. Just bring us back to where we need to be because, you know, I need y'all to check in on me now. You know, I miss
0: listening. You feeling like Charles Barkley right now? Yeah. You feeling like Charles Barkley with Shaq B reminding him that he got four rings?
2: Yeah, well, but here's the thing, though. That parade and that ring that Plexico Burris has is the reason why I went to New York to go play football. My boys, Plex and AP, wanted me to come there.
1: I remember the call.
2: Oh, man.
1: I remember the call. I was in Florida riding down the street, and LaVar calls my phone. And this is all he said. He was like, let's go get this championship. And he hung up the phone. And I didn't even know he was a part of the team until he called me. And I didn't even get a chance to say, all right, man, let's go get it. He was like, let's go get a championship. And he hung up the phone. I was like, all right. Well, we got the ball.
2: I'm glad
1: we got the ball.
2: I'm glad y'all went and got it. I'm glad you went and got to go and be in that parade, Plexico Burris. I was sitting at home watching y'all. What you got, TJ? What you got, man?
3: No, anytime you accomplish what the Knicks accomplished, man, go have your fun. They earned it. 53 years? And yeah, the Spurs could have won every game, but they didn't. And I thought the Spurs were going to win, and they didn't. And so – you have to give the Knicks credit because every game when that fourth quarter hit, they locked in and they presented problems to the Spurs that they couldn't handle. It was the fourth quarter. That pressure got to them and the pressure didn't get to the Knicks. So congratulations to the Knicks. Cat, Jalen Brunson, OG, those three players carried them at big moments in this series and they've earned the greatest reward that you can have and that's to be a champion.
2: All right, listen, we're going to take a quick break. On the other side of the break, we're going to continue the conversation. Obviously, there's big Giannis DeCumpo and Wimby, or how Giannis and DeCumpo, how you say his last name again? How y'all, anybody got it? Anybody got
0: DeCumpo.
2: The proper? Say it again.
0: Giannis Antetokounmpo. I think I said it right.
2: Yeah, see, you when you start trying to teach somebody else how to bowl, you start rolling gutter balls. It's all good. You know, we're talking about Giannis, the Greek freak, if y'all, you know. Anyways, there's a lot going on in the NBA. We got Cuffs the Legend here to go over it with us. And we got Lightning Locker coming up, too. Y'all won't want to miss that. We get those good, quick, fun conversation, question, answers, all that stuff. It's right here on Up On Game. You're listening to, well, it's Cuffs the Legend. It's TJ Hushmanzada. It's Plexico Burris. I'm LeVar Arrington. All right. We'll be right back. 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
2: 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But before we get to the Lightning Locker, I want to ask y'all this before we get Ilo to give us an update. And just, you know, y'all hit it how you feel it. Who should be the favorite for next year to win the NBA championship?
27: I'm going to say the San Antonio Spurs. I believe they get back to the Western Conference Finals, and Wemby's going to come back with a vengeance. I'm going with the Spurs.
2: So you're putting dirt on OKC. All right. TJ, Cuffs, who y'all got?
28: Ooh-wee. This is a tough one. The favorites to win an NBA championship where we sit today, I believe it's a two-team race. The Spurs or Oklahoma City, and I'm going with the Spurs as well.
2: More dirt. Dang. Cuffs.
28: You're having difficulty.
29: I'm going to say – the Spurs have to go out and get an enforcer like Bobby Portis. That's the perfect piece to put alongside Wemby. You need a goon
2: like
29: beside him.
2: They need a big man.
29: I feel like they lost that finals because they had six wasted roster spots. You had Kelly Olynyk, Biombo, Mason Plumlee, Harrison Barnes. You had all these guys on the bench pretty much doing nothing, giving you no minutes. Mitch Johnson didn't trust those guys. They have to upgrade that bench, and I think Bobby Portis, that type of stretch four, can put them over the hump once again and get them back there. But don't sleep on Sam Presti this offseason. We got to remember Jalen Williams was hurt. J-Dub was injured in that series. He tried to play on that hamstring. It didn't work out. A.J. Mitchell was hurt as well. Those are two major cogs on that team. So the Thunder will be back, and I think we're going to see that Western Conference Finals matchup for the foreseeable future. I don't think anybody else is going to have a chance in the West because both of these teams have draft assets. Like, look at the Thunder right now. They have the 12th pick in the draft this Tuesday. Mm-hmm. And they got a chance to get somebody like Yaxel Landenberg, the kid from Michigan, Landenberg. They can upgrade.
27: Yeah, yeah.
29: They can trade that pick. So I say it's going to be between the Thunder and Spurs, man. But I think Wimby is going to be extra motivated.
2: It's going to be interesting to hear how you answer your first Lightning Locker question. But before we get to the Lightning Locker, let's get an update from Isaac Lowenkron. Ilo, where you got, my guy?
1: Cubs!
2: Oh, geez, here we go.
29: I'm going to keep it real short this week, Ilo. I just flew back. Hear me out. I just flew back from Texas. You got to book you a flight to Dallas, Texas, and go to Hutchins Barbecue, man. The best ribs I've ever had in my life. The ribs were so good, Ilo. I had to smuggle a whole rack of ribs back on my flight last night for my wife. That's the ribs are. I'm smuggling ribs, Ilo.
1: Cuffs, you know I love you, but been there, done that.
2: Oh, wow.
1: The real question is, did you also have a Texas Twinkie?
29: No, I didn't get that Twinkie, but I saw them cooking that Twinkie. Everybody told me to try it. It's a jalapeno wrapped in like brisket and bacon and got cream cheese in the middle. Everything is bigger in Texas, and I really realize that now. But one more thing, Ilo. I made it back in time for my Carolina Hurricanes, man. You've seen the parade. We are a hockey city now. I'm telling the world, North Carolina is a hockey state, and Raleigh, North Carolina is a hockey town and a hockey city.
1: Now, what do you think was the biggest factor in the Hurricanes winning the Stanley Cup? Was it penalty kill? Was it their neutral zone trap? Was it the tape-to-tape passes?
2: Protecting the crease.
1: Cuffs?
29: I think it's really just Rob Brendamore, man. Like, we seen him. He got the big shoulders, the guy following their coach, man. They had the identity of their coach. You know, he won a championship 20 years ago at 06, and he's brought the identity to these Hurricanes. And I'm going out on a limb right now. We're going back-to-back, Ilo. We're going back-to-back.
1: Can you confirm or deny the rumor that you are trying to have your name inscribed on the Stanley Cup?
2: Dang.
29: Hey, that's a little too much. I can't go that far with it, but we're going to go back-to-back.
1: Well, my congratulations on the Stanley Cup, but also on Hutchins Barbecue. And speaking of Texas, that's where today's World Cup action has kicked off as we speak. Group F matchup between the Netherlands and Sweden. The Netherlands scored first in just the fifth minute of the match. And guys, here is how that goal sounded on the radio in the Netherlands on NPO Radio 1. And Bro was so excited, he switched from speaking Dutch to English.
4: Robbie met een goede kaart. Hier komt Gakpo. Gakpo kan binnen door. Geeft hem voor. Robbie! Goal! Brian Robbie doet het! En Nederland pakt de leiding in Houston. Een raketstart. Hoe kan het nog anders hier in Houston, Texas? En wat een goal en wat een moment voor Brian Robbie.
1: Dat was interesting. I mean, that would be like someone here announcing in English and then lapsing into Dutch. So Brian Robbie scores for the Netherlands in the fifth minute, but then just 12 minutes later, Robbie scored again. Here's how that sounded on Fox.
4: Marlon to Dumfries. First time ball, it's 2-0! And it's Brian Robbie again. It's double Dutch in Houston.
1: They are now in the 28th minute. It's the Netherlands 2 and Sweden 0. Golf in round 3 of the U.S. Open. Wyndham Clark has a 4-shot lead at 7-under par overall. He'll tee off today at 3:45 Eastern. Xander Schauffele among those tied for second place. He's at 3-under par overall. Rory McIlroy and Scottie Scheffler 7 shots back at even par. One Major League Baseball game going on right now. The Chicago White Sox a 1-0 lead at Detroit in the top half of the second inning. Guys, back to you.
2: Appreciate it, Ilo. Okay, well, it's time for the locker, the Lightning Locker. 3 rounds, 3 questions each, 10 seconds per answer. You know, the rule is if you go longer than 10, your mic goes off, but we don't really have that in play right now. But we got round 1, news hits, round 2, and round 3. you know, just try to keep up when I hit you with the go, and we're going to start. Hey, do we got some radio game music to go with this, Perfect? Like, you're so good at things like this. Let's just add a little game music to this one right now. Let's see how good they can react to the game music, hyping it up a little bit more. Let's see if we got something here, because we're going to go news quick hits right out the gate. You got anything for us, Perfect? What you got? You got anything? Okay. Little gritty. Little country gritty. Cuffs, you're first on the list. We just asked who y'all had winning it all, but this one's for you. Knicks win it all. First title since 1973. Brunson, 45 in the closer. You talked about how he's your light-skinned brother. And finals MVP. Beat the Spurs 4-1. What do you think the odds should be for the Knicks to repeat next season, over or under everybody else in the East? You know, go. Give us what you got.
29: I think this is a one-off championship, because I think James Dolan is going to be satisfied with just winning this one ring, to be honest. Like, I think the Knicks are happy and content, and I think Boston is going to retool. We might see Jaylen Brown move on, so I'm going to go with the Celtics to rise up and win the East next year. I don't think the Knicks are going to be back in the finals next year.
2: All right, moving on. Second question. This one's for you, TJ. Brendan Sorsby, first-round talent. We talked about him in the first hour of the show. Make sure you check out the podcast if you miss any of it. He files for the supplemental draft after gambling scandal hits the deadline Monday. Would you spend a pick on a quarterback with a gambling history? Yes or no? Go!
28: Absolutely, I would. Now, what pick will that be? I'd probably go, I'd go third round. I'll take a chance on him. If you have any type of sense, man, you're not doing no dumb like that again. But I'll take a chance on him with a third round pick for sure.
2: Plexico Burris, Aaron Donald. We talked about the unretirement watch. Rams want him back. Myles Garrett reportedly helping with recruiting him. Does Aaron Donald suit up in 2026? Over, under. If he suits up, does he get six sacks? Less or more if he comes back? Six.
27: Hey, man, knowing Aaron Donald, I think he comes back, because this will be one of those seasons where that he can get to another championship very easily, being teamed up with Myles Garrett. And when he does return, not only will he have six sacks, he'll have double-digit sacks, 10-plus sacks. So I think if he returns, 10-plus sacks, he makes first-team first team All-Pro again, and they win the world championship.
2: All right. So he's going to get more than six sacks. All right. Let's take it to round two. TJ, if you have a teammate that gets caught up betting on sports, what's the first thing you say to him when you see him enter into the locker room? And if it gets bleeped out, just say it gets bleeped out. But I want an honest go at it. Go!
28: Bro, you can't be that damn dumb. Are you effing stupid? Like, that's what I'm going to say, bro. You dumb as hell. Y'all know me. That's exactly what I'm saying. Your dumb ass done got caught. You thought you was going to get away with that. You stupid as hell, boy. Just very simple, because you're going to get caught. Gamble if you want to and think you're going to get away with it. They going to catch you.
2: Will you give him a conclusion of comfort and understanding, or is it just left off as you dumb as hell? No. Take care.
28: Exactly. Just no comfort at all. Why am I giving you any type of comfort in when you knew what the consequences were going to be when you got caught? Because you're getting caught. Man, the National Football League is not playing about these players gambling. Do it if you want to.
2: Cuffs, did you ever play football?
29: And I was a light skinned Tommy Frazier, and I was an option quarterback in middle school. What you talking about?
2: Middle school?
27: A light skinned Tommy Frazier.
29: Let me tell you the real story. They recruited me so hard to play football. I would have started as a freshman on varsity at quarterback, but I was a little too frail, and the offensive linemen at my high school were the same size as me, like 160. So I wasn't about to get hurt and miss basketball season. So that's where my football dreams ended, man.
2: All right. With that backstory, here's your question, and I need you to take this very seriously. Which one do you take? An Aaron Donald at 36 years old, or you going into your freshman year of high school? Go.
29: I mean, I'm taking Aaron Donald because, I mean, I'm seeing him on Instagram. He's still in really good shape. You know what I'm saying? And I feel like
2: that's better than you going into high school, Cuffs.
29: I mean, I was 160. I was a buck. I was lighting the cake like Wimby. I was like 160, man. I couldn't take that impact, that physicality. But I think Aaron Donald is going to come back about midseason. He's going to see Myles Garrett doing what he's doing, and he's going to say, yo, I can fit right in there. You can't double team both guys now. So I think he's itching to come back. He's going to come back midseason.
2: I think the only time you would have been comparable is in crawling. You know, if y'all would have had like a crawling race, I might take you in the crawling race. But once
29: man,
2: y'all got up on y'all twos,
29: guy, man.
2: I'm gonna have to go with AD, man. Like from walking from toddler on, I'm gonna probably have to go with AD. And that's, I love you. It's with love and respect, Cuffs. But that's just what it's got to be. All right, TJ or wait, Plex. Here we go. Here we go. Where are we at here? I lost my place on where we are at. I got y'all with teammates getting caught up. All right, here we go. One catch in your career to make again with the game on the line. Don't say the obvious one because we know you hurt my feelings earlier on. Don't say the obvious one. Outside of the Super Bowl catch that ended the undefeated Patriots, Where would you go? Which game on the line?
27: Oh, man.
2: You want that one catch?
27: 06 in Philadelphia, man. We go into halftime in the fourth quarter down 17. We go into overtime. And there's one, like, few seconds left on the clock. Before we go on the field, I'm sitting beside Sam Madison. I said, man, I'm going to score this game. I'm going to end it. I'm going to throw the ball in the stands. And it was a cover zero fade, and there was just nobody out there but Sheldon Brown. I don't even think Eli could see where I was going. He just threw the ball up there and just took a dive. And, hey, man, I came down with the ball, and we were 0-2 at the time. Mm. And we ended up 1-2. I ended the game, and that's why the Philadelphia fans still to this day still hate me.
2: Good for them. Good for those Philadelphia. All right, round three. Here we go. Here we go. I'm gonna hit you with this, TJ. The Cuffs just won it. I know you feel really good and strong about the predictions that you make and how they come out, because that's just how you do it. Next June, what call are you gonna make right now that makes you look like a genius next June? Go.
28: Next June, I mean, that's got to be the NBA Finals month. So the Spurs win the championship. I mean, that's so far away.
2: Yeah, absolutely. That's why it's genius. Who gets MVP? I mean, y'all hit us with the Spurs. Who gets defensive player? It's 6 year of the league, trade, whatever. What makes you, which you're genius, look like one?
28: The MVP will be, I'm going to say Jason Tatum.
2: Oh, wow. Ooh. Oh, wow. That's spicy as hell. You going with Tatum? Luka.
29: I think Luka is sitting back, right? Luka watched Giannis get a ring. He watched SGA get a ring. He watched Tatum get a ring. He watched Jokic get a ring. Now he watched his old Dallas Maverick teammate Jalen Brunson get a ring. And Luka had phenomenal stats. He was the leading scorer in the league last year, and he didn't get any accolades, right? Mm. So Luka's sitting back. Low carb Luka's going to come back with a vengeance this year. And I say he's going to win the MVP.
2: Who you got, Plex? Hey,
27: so, Cuss, let me ask you this question. Would you take Jalen Brunson right now, or would you take Luka Doncic?
29: Luka is a better individual player, but you got to
27: He's
29: be
27: a better individual player right now than Jalen Brunson?
29: Yes, but Jalen Brunson has...
27: I don't believe that.
29: He has the perfect starting five around him. Like, you got big wings. You got OG Anunoby. You got Mikal Bridges on the wing. They cover up a lot of his defensive liability. You got Mr. Robinson coming off the bench. You got Cat. It's a perfect storm for Jalen Brunson right now. So Rob Pelinka, you and
2: why y'all ain't got him winning MVP? Why y'all ain't got him winning MVP? Hold on, hold on for your answer. Who you got? Yes. Who you got, Plex? Who you taking as your MVP?
27: As the NBA over to all to overseason MVP?
2: Yes. Next year.
27: You took Jason Tatum. Ah, man. You know what? I'm going to just go jump out the window and say this is going to be probably one of the best seasons of his career. My main man, Joel Embiid. I'm going to say he's going to get MVP.
29: Hell no.
1: Oh, my God.
27: My main man, that, Joel you Embiid. Went,
1: you really
27: and
1: did jump
27: I'm going to look
1: window.
27: Like a real genius. That, Joel I mean, Embiid if he get for it, MVP.
2: If he get it, you will look like a genius. That's not only going out the window, Plex. That's sitting on it and falling out of it backwards. But that's just me. I'm going to go with what doesn't make me look like a genius. It's just what it's going to be. Mr. Wembanyama will win the MVP of the league in 2027. That's just what it's going to be. All right, fellas, the last one of all the questions, and here we go. NFL, who is your favorite right now to be the best team heading into the playoffs next season? Go.
29: I'm going LA
2: heading
29: Rams,
2: into the
29: man.
2: Playoffs now. Not the playoffs, not the Super Bowl, just the playoffs.
29: If the LA Rams can stay healthy and they can add Aaron Donald to that mix, like we were saying previously, with Myles Garrett in the mix now, if Puka Nacua can get himself together off the field, they're loaded. They got pretty much the best coach in the league in Sean McVay. I think it's going to be the LA Rams if they can stay healthy. So Seattle Seahawks, the jig might be hovering.
28: I think it's an obvious answer where we stand today. It has to be the Rams. They have the most complete team in the National Football League, and it would be even more complete if Aaron Donald decides to rejoin and unretire. And so I think that's the obvious answer, be the Rams. But you know, you got to have a lot of things go your way. You got to stay healthy, ball got to bounce your way. But as we sit here today, it has to be the Rams.
27: Well, I'm not going to be like you guys and take the obvious you know team, but I'm looking at the AFC. I think my guy is prized for a great comeback. They add the Super Bowl MVP running back Kenneth Walker to the Chiefs. I think that Patrick Mahomes and this group, they got one more push in them. And I really believe that he's going to come back off of this injury. Now he adds a running game to this offense. It's going to improve the passing game tremendously. That something that Patrick Mahomes that has not had is a steady run game. So I'm going with the Kansas City Chiefs.
2: I was conflicted on this one, fellas, and it's two AFC teams. I'm going to pick one, but I'm going to tell y'all with the caveat of the other team, it could have gone either way. All right, the first one, which is my pick, I'm going to go with the Denver Broncos. I think their defense is just as phenomenal as the dark side. That Seattle Seahawks defense, and that Seattle Seahawks defense is nasty. I would have loved to have seen that matchup. I think Bo Nix comes back as a better quarterback. He fits what Sean Payton wants and what he loves, and I think that is a pure win. I would say my second runner-up, and I know we didn't need to, but I'm just giving it to y'all, is the Houston Texans. You know, people were down on Stroud. But for me, he can't play any worse than what he did in that last game we saw him in. The dude is still a talent. Let's not forget how talented the dude is. And I believe he has a bounce back year, plays better than what he has. Their defense is nasty too. And if they can find that running game to go along with what else they got going on, I think the Houston Texans are going to be dangerous next year. But I'm going to say the Denver Broncos, all right? That's our lightning locker, y'all. And listen, if you missed any of it, don't worry about it, because you can check today's show out in its entirety all you want. Just catch the podcast. Just search Fox Sports Radio wherever it is you get your podcast. Right after the show, today's podcast will be posted. Be sure to follow the podcast, rate it 5 stars, and you can even provide a review. If you liked it, good. If you didn't like it, that's good too. Just let us know wherever you're at, all right? You can get your podcast wherever it is you look for them. Follow the feed and you'll find today's full show posted right after we get off of the air. Coming up, we're closing the show. The Knicks dynasty or a one-off? I think we already heard that, but we'll close up the show with the 2027 title picks. We talked about it, and we got Cuffs for one more segment. You're listening to Up On Game. It is Cuffs the Legend. It's Plexico Burris. It's TJ Hushmanzada. I'm LeVar Arrington. Take a quick break. We'll be right back to close it up. 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
0: ABC News, I'm Mike Dabusky. Iran now says it's closing the Strait of Hormuz following Israeli strikes on Lebanon earlier today. Iran's government says those strikes violate the memorandum of understanding that the U.S. agreed to, but crucially, neither Israel nor Lebanon were part of those negotiations. As the tensions ratchet up once again in the Middle East, all eyes will be on gas prices headed into the summer travel season. Recently, they dipped below $4 a gallon on average in the U.S. However,
11: drivers are paying about $1 more per gallon than before the conflict began, and the most expensive gas remains concentrated in the West. States including California, Hawaii, Washington, Oregon, Nevada, New York, and Alaska still all above $4.20 a gallon.
0: ABC's Andrew Dimbert. An Italian tourist was killed when a fire broke out at a resort in the Dominican Republic yesterday. It's unclear what sparked that blaze. And another win for Team USA in the World Cup yesterday, beating Australia 2-0. This is ABC News.
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6: Oh, okay, for Cubs. Let's do this one for Cubs. Woo! Petey Pablo. Stand up. Like a helicopter. Woo! All right, y'all. Welcome back into the show. It's the last segment of Up On Game. Hope y'all enjoyed the show. Yeah, before we go any further, shouts out to Perfet. Shouts out to Bo. They make the show go the way that it goes. If we don't have them, we don't have a show. Appreciate y'all. Shouts out to ILO giving us the updates. If we don't have the updates, we don't know what's going on in the rest of sports because we talk about what we talk about. Before we get up out of here, fellas, I got to throw this one out at y'all because it's kind of been on my mind. I've been like thinking about it. I've been looking at it. Have you ever seen an alumni group of guys that have not won anything so Have y'all ever seen an alumni group of like straight up A-list celebrity stars being celebrated? You're watching them walk around, be celebrated, and they never won anything. They never won not one title. Now, listen, I'm a big, I played in Washington, so I'm a big fan of Pat Ewing from the Georgetown, Pat Ewing, and loved him as a player, Jamaican Barrett, got love for, you know, LJ. If you didn't love LJ, if you played basketball when Grandmama came out, I was wearing Converse because of LJ, all right? You know, Stephon Marbury, you got Carmelo Anthony, John Starks is around, Latrell Sprewell getting caught by the paparazzi coming out of parties and stuff like that. Fat Joe, they made Fat Joe relevant all over again, even though he didn't play and he ain't getting no championship. But I mean, what is this phenomenon? I got to ask, what is the phenomenon of the praise of all of the former players? And ain't none of them won. How's that work?
7: I'm going to tell you what it is. They've been losers for so long in that city. It's 53 years of losing and heartbreak. So these dudes are clout chasing off of the Knicks team right now. But I will give the Knicks credit, their organization. They do show their players a lot of love. You know what I'm saying? A lot of organizations, they don't lay out the red carpet like this. You know, J.R. Smith spoke about it, like, the Knicks show him way more love than the Cavs did when they won in 2016. So I will say that part, but it is kind of funny seeing Skinny Joe and those guys walk around with the trophy as if they won.
8: Hey, so let me ask you this. I know that John Starks and Allen Houston are employees of the New York Knicks now, so they will receive championship rings. So do you think it matters to them that they will be getting the championship ring as – guys being the front office, or would you rather want the ring as a player?
7: Not the same, man. Not the same. Like seeing Patrick
8: it's not the same.
7: Trophy, it's not the same, bro. You didn't have your actual sweat out there, the sweat equity all those years. Like,
8: dang.
7: Patrick Ewing can hold the trophy and take the photo off, but you can still see that little bit of sadness in his eyes, a little twinkle, like he missed that layup against the Pacers.
6: Give us your top five picks. We getting up out of here. Give us your top five picks in the draft before we get up out. You got 10 seconds.
7: Man, we going with A.J. DeBonta. Utah Jazz going to shake it up and get Cam Boozer, number two. Memphis Grizzlies, Darren Peterson at number three. Chicago Bulls going to get the steal of the draft. Caleb Wilson from UNC. And the L.A. Toenail Clippers, the L.A. Clippers, please take Darius Acuff Jr. so we do not have to see him in Sacramento. Please don't let the Kings get Acuff.
6: That's Up On Game, y'all. Y'all heard it here. Jonas Knox is up next. 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
18: 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Visit

0: at 7 under par overall. He'll tee off today at 3:45 Eastern. Xander Schauffele among those tied for second at 3 under par. Rory McIlroy and Scottie Scheffler 7 shots back at even par. Baseball right now, the Yankees a 1-0 lead over the Reds in the top of the second inning. The White Sox a 1-0 lead at Detroit in the bottom of the fourth inning. I'm Isaac Lohenkron.
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0: you know, I don't want to say that we're jumping the gun a little bit here or getting a little bit too far ahead of ourselves, but I think everybody could use a little bit of perspective at this point in time. We'll get into that for you coming up here in just a couple of moments from now. Jonas Knox, Fox Sports Radio. You know, by the way, you can find this show, as always, on the iHeartRadio app. You can always listen on hundreds of affiliates all across the country. We will be taking you live all the way up until 4 p.m. Eastern time, 1 o'clock Pacific. And if you are listening on the podcast, we appreciate you doing so. Now, I think it's fair to say that everybody's got, I don't know if you would call it World Cup fever or whatever you want to say. Like, hey, okay, I didn't see a lot of these people previous to that, myself included, talking a lot of soccer. But hey, nonetheless, do what you got to do. It's fine. But I think that at a certain point, you got to just take a step back and just maybe enjoy things a little bit. You know what I mean? Like, maybe you don't need to just be so focused on... It's like, you know, when you're a dad, and I've noticed this about being a dad, that there are two battles going on Christmas morning. All right. The first is making sure everything comes off as planned, if you know what I mean. The second battle is, how fast can I clean everything up? Because these people are filthy. I mean, there's wrapping everywhere. There's stuff all over. And I don't have the ability to be able to go, nah, just whatever, we'll get it. No. Immediately, one thing goes on the floor in a bag. One thing goes, and I'm trying to clean that up as fast as possible because I know what it's going to turn into if you leave the mess there for long enough. But at a certain point, and my wife's kind of, you know, nudged me in this direction, like, hey, why don't you just enjoy it? Like, you know, hey, listen, all of that will take care of itself. Everything's going to be fine. Just enjoy it a little bit. And it's not that I'm not enjoying it. I just look at that and I go, okay, that's a goal. That's a task. I must complete that task. I must win that game. I need to win. I need to get that in the trash and get this thing cleaned up immediately. And I feel like people watching the U.S. soccer team in the World Cup, at some point, you just got to let things settle and don't worry so much about the quote unquote goal you have. Now, if you've been watching Fox's World Cup coverage, which has been tremendous, you have seen interesting back and forth with the studio crew, Zlatan and Alexi Lawless and Thierry Henry. And just the whole thing is a bit strange at times. But Zlatan yesterday was asked about the U.S. in the World Cup following another win, 2-0 over Australia. And it sounded like this.
1: If you didn't believe before, I will repeat. Start believing. They have the country behind them. Mm-hmm. And when you have this support, it's difficult to beat you.
2: Zlatan, I want one word from you. Can the U.S. win this World Cup, yes or no?
1: Yes.
2: Okay, Zlatan has spoken.
0: Yeah. Haven't we just all?

0: settle down and enjoy the day, you know? Like, let's not worry so much about, you know, cleaning everything up and making sure everything's, you know, done and the goal is accomplished. Why don't we just enjoy the whole ride here? Like, let's just be honest about it. The U.S. is probably not going to win the World Cup. Let's also be honest about the fact that the best they've done is the quarterfinals for a reason. It's not really our thing. It just isn't. But it's okay because it's fun. It's fun to watch these events. It's fun to see people come into the country and embrace our country the way that we all should do. It's fun to see all of the pageantry, all of this in our own backyard, so to speak. It's been entertaining. You've seen elite play, and the U.S. looks great. It's awesome. But instead of just enjoying the day, enjoying the festivities, and just enjoying it all, everyone's like, well, maybe we could win. Well, you know, we could actually do it this time. Okay, probably not. But why can't we just enjoy all that it entails? If the U.S. goes out and loses their next game or the next two games or whatever the knockout stages look like and all that stuff, are you going to look back at the World Cup and be like, yeah, this is a disappointment? You know, this was a real disappointment. No, it's still going on. It's still going to be going on here. And it's probably going to end up the way that a lot of people look at it ending up. If you were to go to DraftKings right now, all right, if you channeled your inner Brendan Sorsby and you went to DraftKings, you got to go a long way down the list to find the U.S. when it comes to the odds of winning the whole thing. Specifically, behind France, Spain, England, Argentina, Portugal, Brazil, Germany, Netherlands, Norway, Morocco, all are favored to win the World Cup before the U.S. And again, it's okay. It's not our thing. So when I'm watching the U.S. play in the World Cup, I'm rooting for them like everybody else. But you know what I'm thinking? Hey, if they win, cool. If not, whatever. It's fine. Just enjoy it. And there's something to be said about just enjoying the day and not worried so much about what the conclusion's going to turn out to be. At the Jonas Knox on X, at Jonas Knox Show on Instagram, and you can hang out with us as always again on the iHeartRadio app. So, a year ago, I was given some criticism. There were some people that were not happy about some stuff that I had said a little over a year ago. Because if you'll remember back, and for those of you that were not with us a year ago, or you were just drunk or whatever you were doing and you were busy, preferably drunk, whatever you were doing, if there's something else going on you don't remember, I was critical of the New York Knicks and their celebration following their win over the Boston Celtics in the Eastern Conference semis. I was critical of it because I looked at it and I thought, well, hold on a second. This is like a proud fan base. This is the Knicks. They're loyal and they're this and they're that. And they were crying in the streets of Manhattan and people were jumping up and down. And I thought to myself, man, if that's the goal to get you happy, if that's, and we're talking about, this is the Knicks. This isn't like U.S. soccer where they've never done it and they're the furthest they've gotten. No, the Knicks have seen championships before. The Knicks have had great players before. But I'm looking at it going, if that's the goal, if your whole goal, when everyone talks about championship starved and this and that, if your whole goal is, hey, we got past Boston when we've got this historic, legendary franchise, that to me smells like a little bit of a problem. Just seems like a problem to me. And lo and behold, it also seemed like a little bit of a problem for the Knicks as well, too. There's a show called Roommates, or it's some show called Roommates that was going on ESPN, something along those lines. And Josh Hart said as much. And he basically said, hey, man, when we beat Boston last year, That's partly what kind of led to us falling apart against Indiana. We were so happy just to get to that point that we didn't think about what was next. And he brought that up because he saw similar things with the San Antonio Spurs. And here's the best part. You saw it too. When you saw the Spurs beat OKC in Game 7, what was the first thing that jumped out to you? Is Wemby crying? They seem like they're really, really happy about this. Man, the Spurs seem like they do realize that was you all saw it. We all saw it. It seemed like it was a bit much. And then you get to the finals and you see how it plays out. And if you look at the NBA finals and you watch game by game, it kind of mirrored that celebration where you were so happy, but the job hadn't been done yet. Just like the Spurs were so good in most of those games, but the job wasn't done yet. And Josh Hart saw it. And he made mention of it. He's like, yeah, I'm watching them celebrate, and I'm thinking, they have another one to go. And he recognized that because they did the same thing a year prior when they were beating Boston. They did the same exact thing, and what happened? They coughed up that game against Indiana in Game 1 of the Eastern Conference Finals. They lost Game 2, and the rest was history. And the Spurs did the exact same thing. And does it absolve the fact that San Antonio probably should have won most of those games in the NBA Finals? No. When Wemby said post-game, like, if you look, we're dominating big parts of the series. They were. You can go back and watch that. But that celebration that we all saw and we all recognized in Game 7 against OKC, that was the clue, the peek into the future as to what the NBA Finals were going to look like. Because each of those games that they blew looked just like that. Those games, they had big leads, were running away with it. What was it, 29 points at one point? Even Game 5, foregone conclusion. Except for the fact that San Antonio, just like their celebration, couldn't close. They got up early. They celebrated early. They were feeling good early. Not realizing nothing had been done yet. You saw it. Josh Hart saw it. The Knicks saw it. And that's why they saw an NBA championship. At the Jonas Knox on X. At Jonas Knox Show on Instagram. And you can hang out with us as always on the iHeartRadio app. So we are going to have the usuals coming up later on. Later on this hour, it's another edition of Do You Care? And what that involves is a bunch of storylines in the world of sports and beyond that you've been force-fed over the past several days. We're going to tell you the truth about all those. We're also going to have another edition of The Scraps to close up shop in hour two. All of it is yours here on this two-hour extravaganza, but the NFL has an idea. And I'm going to tell you why you should be skeptical. That's next.
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0: Jonas Knox, Fox Sports Radio. I'll say this, man. The sights and sounds of the World Cup, especially the crowd shots, are some of the best. And not for the reasons that you're thinking. Because most of the time, they've got, people that are running the cameras, the producers, the production staff, who's just looking around saying, hey, how many rocket ships can we find in the crowd that'll go viral? And so that's usually a part of the gig for the camera crew there. But they just showed Sweden's fan section at the game, because they're getting blowtorched by Netherlands right now. I mean, it's awful. It's 4-1. And they showed a few minutes ago a crowd shot, and people, one guy had tears in his eyes. One guy's like, hey, man, again, not everybody's going to win this thing. And you specifically definitely aren't. So if you can't find the enjoyment, and I would say this to anybody that paid a significant amount of money to go watch the World Cup, if you're basing your return on investment on whether or not your favorite team wins, you're an idiot. Like, there's no other way to put it. You got to do what the Scottish fans have done. You see what the fans in Scotland, they come over here, you know what they're like? Hey, man, we don't know anything about the Red Sox. We'll go to the games and we're going to drink the city dry. There's nothing left. We're going to drink it dry. Our team stinks. That's fine, but we're going to make the most of it. You can't base your experience based on the results. You can't. And I'm sorry that you paid a significant amount of money to come over here and watch your team play. You're going to be able to look back on it and say, you know what? At least I got to see them play. They got annihilated, but so did I. So it's fun for everybody. All right. By the way, coming up in, we'll call it about 10 minutes from now, there's been some confusion. Something that you thought you knew, and we're talking grade school stuff, at least for me, something that you thought you knew apparently has changed recently. We will get into that for you coming up here a little over 10 minutes from now, right here on Fox Sports Radio. 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Search Fox Sports Radio on YouTube. You'll see our best videos from all our shows. Don't stop there. Hit the thumbs up icon. Comment away. Let us know whose takes you like, even the ones you don't like. But just search Fox Sports Radio on YouTube and subscribe. And by the way, let it rip. I'm not one of these softies out here who gets upset when you criticize me in the comments. That's not happening. If you think anything I said was insulting, rude, offensive, or awful, or just bad, let me know on YouTube. You can fire away. I will not get sensitive to any of that. I did see this story pop up in the NFL that I'm a little skeptical of. So you remember when the officials and the NFL were trying to come to terms on a brand new CBA, and there was this threat of, hey, man, you don't want to go back to the replacement officials. You don't want that fiasco again. It was a mess. You remember that? It was awful, blah, blah, blah. And I said at the time, I kind of wanted that to happen just because it would have been utter and total chaos. And I just like living in that world. I operate well in dysfunction. I don't know why. Like, I'm one of those people that when things are going right, I go, something's missing. Ah, I know. Like, that's how my mind works, right? I love that stuff. I love it. And so when the NFL and the Referees Association are trying to come to terms on a deal, and there was this thought of, hey, if it doesn't get done by the end of May, all of a sudden they're going to have to turn to scab officials. And I thought to myself, hey, it's been a while. Let's bring it all back. But apparently, when they got the new CBA done, there's been a couple of added little twists, little adjustments made to how this is going to look. So as part of its new CBA, the NFL plans to form a practice squad this season of up to 12 game officials. Its members will be assigned to specific crews, travel to stadiums, and be available to work games if a starting official is, here's the best part, either injured or performing poorly. So, in other words, we've got a backup just in case someone gets injured, or they're just not playing well. I'm a little skeptical. I'll just say that right now. I find it hard to believe that in the middle of a game, they're going to pull an official because they got a call wrong or because they've gotten a couple of calls wrong. I don't know about you, but to me, that would seem like kind of a glaring concern or a glaring issue. And you could look at that and you could try and compare it to players and say, well, you know, if a player's not playing well, they pull him from a game. Okay, but here's the difference. There's something called replay review or challenges to where if an official makes a mistake, they can look at it again and then get the call right. If you wanted to base this on a season's worth of work and say, hey, this guy got 72% of his calls right, you know, the other were wrong, only half of those. If you want to do the math and kind of base it on performance during the course of a year, I get it. The idea that you're going to pull an official mid-game for a replacement official is kind of insane. Because what happens if the replacement official comes in and they suck too? Because I got news for you. You want to know why they'd be a replacement official? Because they weren't good enough to be a starter. Just like a player, right? So what happens if this replacement official, what are you going to go back to the other official you told previously? Hey, he sucks, so he's got to... The whole thing feels like it's messaging and optics and look what we're doing. We're trying to make sure everything's on the up and up. Stop. If you really cared about the officials and getting the calls right and getting it done correctly, if you really cared about it, you would have done what I've been saying for 3 or 4 years. Make everything reviewable. Everything. Enough with this, well, this isn't reviewable and that's not reviewable and I don't know about this. Give everybody 2 challenges a game. Make everything reviewable. Hey, he missed a holding call there. Review it. Look at it. If you get it wrong, you lose the challenge. Done. Hey, what about that face mask over there? Review it. You don't like it? Review it. What's the issue here? Like, it shouldn't be that difficult. But them trying to point out, if you look down the details of the agreement and all that, if you look through all the way down, they'll tell you that, well, you know, we're skeptical we can come up with 12 ready officials by the time the season starts. Okay, well, that's comforting. That's comforting. Well, it's just based on the time of the year. Okay. But that makes us feel better. Hey, if an official is doing a poor job and they're not performing up to snuff during a game, we're going to replace them. We just hope we got enough to replace them with. It's like what do we... Here's, like, this... You've seen this in Major League Baseball. So for those of you that have been watching, Major League Baseball has the ABS system now. The automatic balls and strikes. And basically, where you can look at a pitch, the catcher or the pitcher can tap their helmet or the batter can tap their helmet and they can look at a pitch if it goes one way or the other and it's real fast, it's done efficiently and there's a box on the screen and they look at it and you can see it in the stadium and all that. And so you see it happen multiple times during the course of a game. I think a game last week between the A's and somebody involved 16 challenges. Like it just, like it, you know, it's kind of nuts. But what it's also done is it's shown you how difficult that job is. Because some of these calls that these umps are missing are literally by a tenth of an inch. It's right there to where the batter's just tapping his helmet, hoping he's right. And he ends up being right by a tenth of an inch. So we're talking about a guy standing behind a catcher and a batter with a pitcher throwing 100 miles an hour who's literally just a tenth of an inch off. It's shown you, hey, man, this has helped the sport. Yeah, they're getting the calls right. Also, they get a lot of them right to begin with. So the idea that we're going to look at an official and say, hey, man, that guy, you know, missed a close call there. We got to pull him from the game because of poor performance. I don't buy it. I find it hard to believe. They can say this and present this to you because they want to show to everybody that, hey, everything's on the up and up here. And even officials are going to be judged differently. But I think if you actually took a step back and looked at it in totality, you'd realize not that believable, not that realistic. At the Jonas Knox on X, at Jonas Knox Show on Instagram, and you can hang out with us as always on the iHeartRadio app. All right, so coming up next here. You've been taught something your entire life. You've been told something your entire life. And apparently, we were all wrong. I'll tell you what it is right here on FSR. But for all the latest from around the world of sports, ladies and gentlemen, I present to thee the one, the only, the magnificent Sir Isaac of Saturday.
1: And speaking of magnificent, Jonas, that would be the performance that the Netherlands is doing right now at the World Cup as they are kicking Sweden repeatedly in the nether regions. 71st minute. The Netherlands 4, Sweden 1. Brian Brobbey of the Netherlands, a brace in the first half with goals in the 5th minute and the 17th minute. And then Cody Gakpo of the Netherlands would follow suit in the second half.
2: There's Somerville for the first time with a smart turn. Excellent play. Dumfries, 3-0! It's Cody Gakpo, and that might just do it. The Dutch on the move, the orange flooding forward. Here's Cody Gakpo, drops his shoulder, hits the shot, 4-0! Brilliant from Gakpo! The Netherlands are running riot!
1: And they have now crossed into the 72nd minute. Those calls courtesy of Fox. They are just wrapping up the second half hydration break. Again, it's the Netherlands 4, Sweden 1. Coming up next at the World Cup, 4 p.m. Eastern, Germany against Ivory Coast. From Toronto, and with that in mind, Jonas, we have a German fan alcohol consumption update for you. Yesterday, someone who is an employee of the Amsterdam Brewery in Toronto posted, all right, and I quote, "I didn't realize what Germans were like until today. So energetic, joyful, and funny. Also, unreal alcoholics." Our restaurant had 32 kegs in the morning. We were down to 3 by the end. Unquote. Now for his reaction, Fox Sports Radio alcohol consumption insider Jonas Knox. Jonas?
0: Well, I'm not surprised. I have a dear friend of mine is German. His family is German. He's from out here, so he's not German. But, you know, his family is. True story. I learned lyrics to a Rammstein album from his grandma. I had her translate the lyrics because Rammstein sings all their songs in German. Ew. So I had her translate it to me. And so one night when he was having a party in high school, I was inside and I had the album out and she was telling me what, and I still remember a lot of the lyrics in English that I couldn't have deciphered before. That she's
1: so bro's grandma not only translated, but she was so hip, she was actually invited to the party.
0: Oh, I mean, she lived there. She had nowhere to go.
1: Okay.
0: I mean, it was great. I was just inside with her. Now, here's the other part of that story. So, my friend is German. He also, at one time, was an alcoholic. Not anymore, but okay. At one time, he was an alcoholic. And he also liked to golf. So, the nickname we gave him was Refill Mickelson.
1: That's good.
0: Because he was, and I mean, he would booze hard. Like, there was no, it was second he got up to the second. I can't believe he's still alive. I think he is. But the point is, like, yeah, this is not surprising. Germans like to booze, man. They're into it.
1: What a well-rounded family. I mean, he's just trying to be as cool as his grandmother, I suppose.
0: I don't think she drank, which is the interesting part.
1: But yeah, she still had a working knowledge of Rammstein.
0: Oh, yeah. She just went through the whole thing. Like, I know, like, there's a song called My Heart's Brent. What would you say that means in English? Mein Herz brennt. What would you say that means?
1: My heart's broken?
0: No.
1: Okay.
0: My heart burns.
1: Ah.
0: See that?
1: That's all relative, yeah. I suppose.
0: Donnie, man. What about Sonne? What do you think Sone means?
1: I'm dreaming.
0: No, it means sun. It's not that far off. Like, the German and English language is not that far off.
1: You're like a real-time Google Translate. Good for you.
0: Oh, I don't know anything else. We will be
1: pulling the German radio broadcast for you to translate in real time coming up in our second hour when that match against Ivory kicks off. No word yet on whether the commentators have been spending the morning pre-gaming at the Amsterdam Brewery in Toronto.
0: Dude, they go hard, man. It's like, well, because Oktoberfest is a German thing, correct?
1: Yeah.
0: Yeah, I think Oktoberfest. So, I mean, when Oktoberfest is happening, like, there's a German brewery not far from my place, and people go there and just get throttled. And it's all month long.
1: By the way, speaking of broadcasters getting throttled before the game, it was a big badge of courage on the old student radio station when I was in college that the guys would broadcast the USC-UCLA game, the highlight of the game every year, completely hungover. That was like
0: really?
1: A badge of... Yeah, true story. No, absolute true story.
0: Good for them.
1: I know.
0: I don't know about you. I've never drank before a show. I've had, you know, sips of a beer, because when we were doing the show in Ireland, you don't have a choice. I've had sips of a beer.
1: You wouldn't want to be rude.
0: Yeah, but other than that, I just can't do it. You know what it is, Isaac? I have too much respect for the industry to do that.
1: I mean, when in Rome,
0: I'll do a segment called Pro Wrestler or Porn Star, but God forbid I have more than two sips of a Guinness while in Dublin doing a show because I have too much respect for the industry.
1: By the way, speaking of consuming alcohol and a setting in sports for consuming alcohol, today is the Carolina Hurricanes Stanley Cup Parade, Jonas.
0: Right.
1: And we actually have some news coming out of that because during the celebration itself, the Carolina Hurricanes literally signed one of their players, Nick Delorier, to a 2-year contract extension, and he literally signed the contract right up on stage at the Stanley Cup Parade, and perhaps not surprisingly, he commemorated the occasion like this. Listen.
3: Two more f***ing years!
1: So there you go, Nick Delorier confirming his 2-year extension as only a hockey player can.
3: Two more
1: anyway, golf round 3 of the U.S. Open.
0: Seems like a packed house there. Jeez. Way to pack them in, guys.
1: Well, you know, I mean, yeah. I mean, it was a parade, so maybe not a few, you know. I mean, most of the fans were maybe on the parade route itself. I'll have to do some research into that.
0: Sounds like a WNBA game.
1: Well, maybe, how dare you? Maybe they were at the Amsterdam Brewery or the equivalent in the Triangle region. Anyway, golf round 3 of the U.S. Open. Wyndham Clark, a 4-shot lead at 7-under par overall. He'll tee off today at 3:45 Eastern. Xander Schauffele tied for second at 3-under par overall. Rory McIlroy and Scottie Scheffler, 7 shots back at even par overall. I'll try and look into what's going on at the Amsterdam Brewery and how they're doing in terms of kegs available. And I'll talk to you about that next hour.
0: Well, I do have a... Because I figured you, of all people, would know this.
1: What do you mean, of all people?
0: And we did, by the
1: sign
0: way...
1: Sign a backhanded like, compliment.
0: We did not... Like, Isaac and I are sitting 10 feet from each other right now. For people that are not in the know. So we're sitting, like, 10 feet from each other right now. I'm looking through the glass at Isaac right now. And the one thing I would say is that we don't...
1: By the way, you look tired. You look tired.
0: Thanks, man.
1: Yeah.
0: Like, jeez. Like, I even showered and everything for you. Like, I don't understand. But the whole thing is, we don't go over any of these transitions or topics ahead of time. Stuff will pop up and I'll go, man, maybe Isaac will know this. Because it just, to me, it sounds more organic.
1: All right,
0: you got to help me out with this.
1: Right.
0: And this is not planned coming off the stuff that we talked about.
1: By the way, yeah. I have to intercede here. I am finally glad that you crossed the Rubicon here and you are now directing me to do things instead of asking permission to do things on your own show. Good
0: well,
1: for you.
0: No, that's still going to continue. My manners know no end.
1: All right.
0: You know, that's how respectful I am. But at what point did people decide, you know what we're going to do? We're going to start changing the spelling of the country Turkey. At what point did that happen? Because I feel like that's happened recently.
1: I mean, what's the deal with that?
0: Have you noticed that too?
1: It's gone from Turkey to Turkey, and I just discovered that for the first time last night. I'm like, what are they? What?
0: I'm telling you right now.
1: When did that become?
0: Listen, All respect to our friends listening on the iHeart app in Istanbul, but I'm just telling you this right now. I'm not going to pronounce it Turkey. It's Turkey. I'm sorry. Like that's what I was taught growing up, and I'm just going to go back to what I was taught growing up. It's Turkey. I don't understand when this became a thing. Let's go live to our I Have a Thought on Turkey insider, Chris Perfett, for the latest. Chris?
4: First off, to quote Coming to America, his mama called him the Ottoman Empire. I'm going to call him the Ottoman Empire.
0: That's fair.
4: Yeah. No, I think this is, from what I understand, as someone who has to cover this stuff for soccer, it seems like it's a thing from the recent government, from their current governments, that they want to be called Turkey for whatever reason. But I guess for most Turkish people, you ask them, they're just like, yeah, you can call us Turkey. It's fine. We just literally do not care.
0: You know what it is? It's like the guy who changes his jersey number so he can get more merch sales. Oh, I think that's what it is.
4: Okay, it's like Qatar is supposed to be pronounced Qatar in Arabic, but then during the last World Cup, they were like, no, we want to be called Qatar because us being called Qatar in English sounds goofy. So maybe they just didn't want to be associated with deli slices.
1: Yeah, we do have an update, and the ironic thing is this whole thing apparently happened in 2022. They officially changed from Turkey to Turkey.
4: Yeah, during the Olympics. Yeah.
1: Yet the whole world only seems to be finding out about this now. Apparently, someone from an Istanbul-based think tank said the main reason was to eliminate the association with the bird and also the colloquial association of Turkey with failure. Like, oh, they put on a real turkey on the field and they lost XXX to nothing. But what about PR here? I mean, literally, apparently, this happened in 2022. I just found this out last night.
0: Yeah, listen, mission not accomplished. I'm calling it Turkey. I don't care. It's not when I go to get it, when I order, like I used to work with a guy at TGI Fridays who also, speaking of alcoholics, full-blown alcoholic. And you know what he would have after every shift because he was, as said, full-blown alcoholic?
1: Wild turkey?
0: Yeah, wild turkey. He didn't have, hey, give me a glass of wild turkey eye. No, he was wild turkey to the gills, and that's what was going to make him happy again. So, like, this whole idea that we've got to all of a sudden now change what we were talking about, enough's enough. We got to stop this. They're called Turkey. All right, so if anybody wants to know where there's a safe place to call it what you want to call it, it's right here on this show. It's called Turkey, as just formally announced by the one and only Isaac Lohengrin. Thanks, Isaac.
1: Hey, glad to be there for you.
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17: ABC News, I'm Mike Dubosky. Iranian State TV says the military has issued an order to shut down the Strait of Hormuz in response to Israel's continued strikes in Lebanon. ABC News foreign correspondent Britt Klenit is in Jerusalem.
18: More than a dozen people are reported killed in Israel in Israeli airstrikes on southern Lebanon, less than 24 hours after that ceasefire was signed between Israel and Iran-backed Hezbollah. Local officials say at least 16 people were killed in the Nabatia district and 7 in neighboring Sadr, with others wounded after Israeli strikes hit multiple areas there.
17: The IDF now says Hezbollah launched more than 50 rockets at soldiers operating in southern Lebanon, killing 5 of them. Meanwhile, Iran says it's sending a delegation to Switzerland, they say, to ensure the U.S. is on board with the deal. Much of the south and central U.S. is dealing with severe weather today, with high winds, hail, and tornadoes all possible. This is ABC News.
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0: Jonas Knox, Fox Sports Radio. By the way, coming up top of next hour, we'll call it a little over 10 minutes from now, we are going to tell you about two groups of people that are the same in the world of sports. That'll be yours right here on FSR. By the way, if you would like to follow along on social media, you can do so at the Jonas Knox on X and on Instagram at Jonas Knox Show. That is at Jonas Knox Show on Instagram. But right now, it is time for this.
1: There are so many stories in the world of sports, and most of them are a complete waste of time.
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1: Now,
0: let's get kinky.
1: Here's some of the big stories from the last week. But Jonas, the real question is, do you care?
3: I don't care!
0: And for that, we turn it over to our executive producer, Bo Benson, to find out what the hell people have been talking about all week. Bo?
4: Well, Jonas, according to a report on ESPN Milwaukee, Giannis Antetokounmpo doesn't want to leave the city of Milwaukee. He just wants to leave the Bucks. So, Jonas, do you care?
0: Yeah, that's
5: Hey, I love it here.
0: Look, that's one way to do it. You know, you don't want to burn the small market and make them all hate you because you don't want them to, you know, hold something against you for the rest of your career. You know, a la, you know, burning your jersey like LeBron and all that. Not that they would do that with Giannis, but I mean. Bo, it would be like telling your wife, hey, I don't want to leave the house. I just want to leave you. Like, you know, if that's okay. That way, you know, I don't go by another place. I'll just go on my separate, like, it's like, dude, you can't have both, all right? Unless you play for the Bulls and you plan on commuting back and forth, I don't understand how this would work, but it's a nice ploy, and hopefully sooner rather than later, the Giannis trade speculation will be over and we can all move on with our lives. Next!
4: Colts defensive back Sauce Gardner, he says that he is actually just 24 years old, not 25 as listed in some media places. Jonas, do you care?
0: Yeah, this is unfortunate. Tell you why. Sauce Gardner should have played this a little bit differently because what he needs to do is wait until the next go around on his contract when they hold the age against players and be like, "Whoa, wait a second. You thought I was 30? I'm not 30, I'm 29." Yeah, big difference. And in the NFL, that matters. They care about age. They're crunching the numbers, and they look at this with everything as far as what sort of value to give you as a player. So I think I'm glad we all got it cleared up, but I think he should have waited a little bit longer in order to do that. Next.
4: So the greatest owner in sports, James Dolan, he says that going into the second apron is simply not an option for the NBA champion New York Knicks. Jonas, do you care?
0: Not really. I mean, listen, this whole second apron, if you're the Knicks, hey, you got your championship, you know, people that want to complain about James Dolan, where were you during the playoff run? I tried to point that out the entire time. There's a lot of hypocrisy. Nobody likes him, but now everybody's celebrating him. They're willing to pay top dollar to be in his arena to watch his team, et cetera, is what it is. You got to move on with your lives. Next.
4: ESPN's lay insider, Brian Windhorst, says that LeBron James is currently focused on re-signing with the Lakers. Jonas, do you care?
0: Not really. I'll be, you know, not really. And let me tell you why. Because I feel like this whole thing's going to drag out for as long as possible. And it is interesting to see now all the reports that have come out where Kevin Love is back and they're going to bring all the... To me, let this thing play out. He's going to milk it for all it's worth. And after it's all said and done, LeBron's probably going to end up back in Cleveland like he's celebrating with the 2016 championship team right now.
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1: And here's what you need to know.
0: At the World Cup, the Netherlands has just defeated Sweden 5-1. Brian Brobbey scored two goals in the first half. Cody Gakpo scored two more goals in the second half. So the Netherlands now leads Group F over Sweden 4 points.

0: slamming on your speakers like they're a door-mounted basketball hoop.
1: Yeah, well, I'll tell you how the score comes out.
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4: You have to say, okay, I'll be part of this world.

You know, there's two people in the world of sports. They're the same. Letting you know that right now. You might be one of them. We'll get into that for you coming up here in just a couple of moments from now. 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If you are listening on the podcast, we appreciate you doing so. And we were talking about, to start the show, the World Cup fever that is going on. There's a lot of people that are really, really excited about the World Cup. You may be one of them. I know. Listen, we're all happy to see the U.S. doing well. They've won their first two games. People really pumped up. Even so much so that you got some people asking the question, can they win the entire thing? Zlatan said on the Fox post-game show he believes they can. Other people out there are starting to talk about, man, what if? You know, look at them in comparison to these other teams. What if? They will not be winning the World Cup. The U.S. will not be winning the World Cup, and that's okay. It's all right. It's okay to just enjoy it, have fun enjoying the event, everything that comes along with it, the spectacle. That's fun. If we don't win, if the U.S. doesn't win, it's okay too. They could lose every game from here on out, and everything's still going to be okay. It's fine. Because what's going to end up happening is people will be outraged for about a minute, and then we'll just move on to off-season NFL, and then it'll be another 4 years before people put on this song and dance again. And I've just sort of noticed that there are two people that are kind of the same thing, right? Now, again, if you're happy about the World Cup, I love the World Cup. I love the big soccer events. I love the pageantry of it all. But at least I'm honest. Other than that, I'm not watching English Premier League. I'm not watching Italian Serie A. I'm not. There's other things going on. There's other stuff going on in my life. I'm not watching an MLS game. I'm just not going to partake in any of that. So there's other stuff going on. And you can criticize me all you want and say, well, you know, you cover sports. I mean, you should. Okay. Or I can just be honest. There are some people who pretend that they are interested or know what they're talking about, and then they come on and they make brutal mistakes, and then they get buried for it because they're just not honest and forthright about the whole situation. I am. I love watching the World Cup. Fox has done a tremendous job. Telemundo does a tremendous job. I think it's been fantastic. I love the big soccer events. All the other ones, couldn't care less. Sorry. Just being honest. Nobody else wants to be, I'll be honest. And here's the best part. A lot of you are like that too. But everybody gets caught up in the emotion and they get caught up in the celebration and they all want to be a part of it. It's just like Knicks fans. It's the same person. Man, the Knicks sure did pick up a lot of new fans over the past couple of weeks. Didn't you notice that? Hey, look at that. Taylor Swift's a Knicks fan. Interesting. Wasn't she just at a Cavs game supporting the Cavs? Did that not happen recently? Like, I'm pretty sure that happened. Like, hey, look, everybody's celebrating the Knicks. Nobody's got a problem with James Dolan. And weren't you the one saying, like, they're not going to do anything until he's out? You know, he's got to go. And unless he goes, he's like, isn't that the same thing? Charles Oakley, but the problem is, there's just no originality anymore. Nobody just wants to say, you know what? Like, that's why I give credit to people who support awful teams. You know who I like? The guy who's watching one of the worst teams in the league, who's just sitting there up in the bleachers all by himself. Some people will call him a loser, a loner, got no friends, got

0: no family. You know what he's got? Loyalty to that team. And when they win, he's probably not going to be sitting front row. He's probably not going to be celebrated. But you know what? He's going to know in the bottom of his heart, he earned it. There wasn't this make-believe pretend game that I'm all into this and I love this and I've been here from the beginning. No, you haven't. You have not. Some people are a little more honest about it. I try and be a little bit more honest about it. You may not come off right, may not like it. You know what? At least it's truthful. And that's more than can be said for a lot of people we've seen watching sports over the last month or so. And that's a fact. At the Jonas Knox on X, at Jonas Knox Show on Instagram. And again, you can hang out with us as always on the iHeartRadio app. Now, speaking of James Dolan, here's going to be the best part. Okay, this is the best part. And I know this from personal experience. All right, so let me just tell you, this is how this is going to go. So James Dolan, the guy, remember, again, everybody hated him. Nobody liked him. Now they won a title. It's okay, everything's forgiven. James Dolan spoke recently following the Knicks championship about the second apron, you know, the NBA, the salary cap, the punishments, and all that stuff that come along with the second apron. But he spoke about the future of the New York Knicks recently.
1: First off, most of our guys are on a contract. Right. We have a couple guys who are not. If we could bring back the whole team, right, exactly as it is, I think we, you know, why wouldn't you, right? Mm-hmm. But I don't know if we're going to be able to. You know, we're willing to stretch, right? But there's certain things in the NBA that you have to be, you know, suicidal to do, and we're not going to do those. The one was called the second apron. Cannot go into the second apron.
0: Yeah, so that's James Dolan, the owner of the New York Knicks. Basically, what he's saying is that there's zero chance they're going to win a title next year. That's what he's saying. That's what he's saying. Like, but this is what happens. This is what happens when a team wins a championship. It's the first time in, you know, in a long time. And all of a sudden, the fan base and everybody starts looking at it and saying, oh, my God, you know, they could do this again. They got the roster to win a title. We could do this again. Not happening. Especially at a place that hasn't had a championship in a long time. Let me tell you that from personal experience, okay? And I've said this before, when all you Knicks fans, all you crybabies who get upset when I'm critical of this whole thing, I'm just speaking from personal experience. Listen, man, I'm a Cubs fan, all right? And let me tell you what everybody was saying after 2016 when the Cubs finally won a World Series. You know what they were saying? Dynasty. It's a dynasty. Look at all the young talent they have. Look at all the young. And guess what happened? Chris Bryant, gone. Anthony Rizzo, gone. Javi Baez, gone. Kyle Schwarber, you know him? He's the guy on pace to hit 500 home runs. He came up with the Cubs. Guess where he is now? Not with the Cubs. He got DFA'd. All those guys, gone. Jake Arrieta, one of the best pitchers in baseball. Man, helped him win a World Series. Guess where he ended up? Somewhere else. Gone. Like, once you win one in a championship-starved town or for a championship-starved franchise, there's no motivation for that team or that ownership to go back and do it again. You know why? Because you did your part. You gave them a title. They're going to sit there and they're going to eat non-playoff appearances, or they're going to eat early postseason exits for breakfast, and they're going to like it. And you want to know why? Because they're going to look back and go, yeah, but you know what? At least we got one. At least there was that one. This is the way this goes. It's just, and I'm not trying to be negative. I'm just trying to set the right expectations. That's why I say, enjoy it while you got it. Because it's going to be gone. And all you're going to have is this year. That's how this goes. That's why it's so rare when you see a team like the Dodgers who win a World Series. Like, no, we're not satisfied. We want more. We want more. Oh, so we're going to get Mookie Betts, Otani. We're going to figure it out. We're going to do it legally. And we're going to continue to add talent. The second Kyle Tucker became available this offseason, the second the Dodgers' name was even rumored, it was over. It's over. Hey, Tarek Skubal, one of the best pitchers in baseball, probably going to get dealt at the deadline because the Tigers don't want to sign him long term. Who would you think would probably be the most likely candidate to trade for Tarek Skubal? The Dodgers. Like, that's how that works. Places that haven't had titles for a long time, most of the time, look at their fan base and say, yeah, you just deal with it. And by the way, the 2016 Cubs, it's not like that city hasn't seen it before. You know what it's called? The 85 Bears. That was supposed to be a dynasty too. Guess what happened? Nothing since. So, I'm just telling you right now, if you are a Knicks fan, like a legitimate Knicks fan, not somebody who just popped up out of a sewer cover somewhere and was like, hey, I'll leave the rats and come up here and join everybody else. No, not one of those people. And not that guy that got all tranked out on the rooftop that had to be, given a resuscitation attempt. Like, not that guy either. But all you legitimate Knicks fans, I'm telling you right now, enjoy this. Buy all the merch. Keep all the memories. Have all the photos, have everything you could possibly get your hands on, because your hands will never touch that title again, ever. And that's the way that goes. At the Jonas Knox on X, at Jonas Knox Show on Instagram. And again, you can hang out with us as always on the iHeartRadio app. All right, so coming up next. Apparently, somebody in the world of football doesn't want to let it go. They will not let it go. We'll tell you who it is right here on FSR.
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0: Jonas Knox, Fox Sports Radio. By the way, coming up in, we'll call it a little over 10 minutes from now, somebody with a subtle complaint about what, you know, overall has been a pretty tremendous run for an event in sports, but somebody with a subtle complaint earlier, and I was keeping notes. We'll get into that for you right here, again, a little over 10 minutes from now on Fox Sports Radio. By the way, a lot of feedback here. We are an hour and change into the program. Guy writes in, Maddie says, any way we can ship Jonas and this douchebag fraud World Cup fan Freddie directly to Iran? They are equally useless, equally fake, and equally ignorant. Come to think of it, might as well send mouthpiece Isaac too. Radio Iran has a nice ring to it. Another guy writes in, your cracker ass needs a bleep Taporia style beating by a bunch of Guido Knicks fans, you bleep. Hey, man, why don't you leave Ilya Taporia alone, man? That was a great fight. Probably could have won that fight in the second round. He just stood back up. He'll be back. He's great. Jason writes in, get back to bleeping out your micro baguette to your Spurs Frenchy alien beefcake, you stalking D-off. Rob writes in, Joni can't get enough of fantasizing about being ravaged by Bleep Dolan in the sphere while in your Mandani Knicks gear, like all those bleep celebs that became fan bitches in May, you bored up bleep. Another guy writes in, hey, Monica Lewinsky Jr., shut the F up and stick to what you're good at. Staring at the pic Brett Favre sent to Jen Sturger for an hour without noticing his watch and Crocs. The one take you got right is a home plate ump being a tenth of an inch off because you deal with a tenth of an inch daily. Hey, man, thanks for rounding up. At the Jonas Knox on X. At Jonas Knox Show on Instagram is where you can find us on social media. 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That's awesome. All right. 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So I saw this story that came out in relation to the Brendan Sorsby saga that's gone on and on. Apparently, the Big 12 is, quote, in no rush to pull its lawsuit against Texas Tech, with an athletic director saying some legal fees may need to be accounted for. Quote, there may need to be some consequences for Texas Tech, even if it works out this way. It was pointed out there's been legal fees involved in this action. Is it right for all 16 schools to share in those legal fees when we didn't have anything to do with starting it? Those are some of the things that are going to have to be worked out, and they will be. Ooh. Ooh. There's times, and I love college football, but there are times where the pettiness of college football is, it's almost hard to believe. Wasn't the whole goal that Brendan Sorsby not be allowed to play? That was the whole goal, right? That he should be punished and he should not be allowed to play. That's why all these other schools were upset. That's why all these other athletic directors were upset. That's why everybody in and around college football looked at this and said, this is crazy. Why would this guy be allowed to play if he bet on his own team? not once, not twice, but 40 different times, and betting $90,000 on other stuff. Like, what are we even talking about here? Which is what made Texas Tech's approach to this whole thing kind of nonsensical at every step of the way. Whether it was the video they released, the 22-minute video we talked about last week, and all the other things that came along with it, none of it made any sense. The only conclusion that would make sense would be for Brendan Sorsby to not be allowed to play college football. And look, I'm one of those people that said, I believe in second chances, but I also think that that second chance should come in the NFL, not here. And look, his agent can come out and he can talk about, well, Cincinnati knew this for a couple of years and he's a good kid and he can make all the excuses he wants. Brendan Sorsby has not come through this looking good. And neither has Texas Tech. But you know what Brendan Sorsby is going to do? He's going to move on and he's going to try and pursue an NFL career. You know what Texas Tech is going to do? They're going to move on and try and pursue another playoff appearance with somebody other than Brendan Sorsby. And you know what the Big 12 should do? And especially this athletic director? You should move on too. It's over, dude. Do you really need the money? Do you really need Texas Tech and Cody Campbell and the program to give you back money for legal fees? What are we even talking about here? The goal was you didn't want him to play. That was the point of all this. We don't think that he should be allowed to play. Okay. What was the end result? He's not allowed to play. What did they put you through? Pain and suffering? Is this like a pain and suffering? No. Texas Tech was trying to figure out any way they possibly could to try and get a really good quarterback they gave $5 million to play next year. And they wanted you and everybody else to overlook some things. You know where you've heard that before? College football. It happens all the time. It's been happening for years. Hey, so-and-so's got a real bad track record. Can he play? Yeah. And what would happen? The arch rival would be upset. This team would be upset. That team would be upset. Everybody except for the team that has the player would be upset. And if roles were reversed, same thing. This has been going on for years in college football. You ever seen the documentary on Netflix? All right, it's called Last Chance U. If you've never seen it, it's phenomenal. It's old now at this point. They haven't done a new one in years. But the point was, it was all of these kids in college football that were given second chances. This was their last chance. They were high recruits. They went to big D1 programs. They got in trouble. They didn't have the grades, so on and so forth. They would go down to another lower level junior college program, and that would be their last chance. And then if they played well and they behaved and they went to class and got their grades up, they could get an opportunity to play elsewhere. But you could look at all of those kids and be like, man, I don't want them in my program. But anybody saying that is just somebody that didn't have them in their program. And those kids would come out and with all the background and track records they'd have, and they'd end up playing again for a D1. It's like we can sit here and try and pretend that Texas Tech did something that nobody else in college football would do. We could try and pretend, but that's not reality. And so all of these other ADs and big, they're going to stand on their soapbox and have this moral high ground of, well, I mean, you can't do this. It's bad for the conference. It's bad for college football. Listen, man, if we peeked behind the curtains for long enough, we'd find some flaws with your program too. It's over. He's gone. Texas Tech is moving on, and everybody else should as well too. At the Jonas Knox on X, at Jonas Knox Show on Instagram. And again, hang out with us on the iHeartRadio app. Up next, though, we are going to tell you about something. I mean, you know, apparently the criticism you've heard, it's not just you. There's somebody in the Fox Sports Radio family who feels the same way. We'll get into that for you here. But first, for all the latest, we turn it over to the man himself, the one, the only, the majestic, Sir Isaac of Saturday.
1: And Jonas, it was a majestic performance today by the Netherlands as they defeated Sweden at the World Cup 5-1, getting two goals in the first half by Brian Brobby, two more in the second half by Cody Gakpo. So the Netherlands now leads Group F over Sweden, 4-3. And Jonas, here is how the Netherlands' fifth goal of the day sounded in Dutch on NPO Radio 1 in the Netherlands.
2: Somerville nog een keer, Ja, ja, daar is nummer 5 en hij scoort weer.
1: Coming up at the top of the hour, first place will be on the line in Group E as Germany takes on Ivory Coast from Toronto. Golf in round 3 of the U.S. Open. Wyndham Clark has a 4-shot lead at 7 under par overall. He'll tee off about 15 minutes from now. Xander Schauffele, part of a tie for second place, 4 shots back at 3 under par overall. As we speak, Rory McIlroy today is even through 5. He is 7 shots off the lead. Scotty Scheffler today, however, is 2 over par through 6 holes. He is now 9 shots off the lead at +2 overall. In Major League Baseball, the Detroit Tigers have just completed a 4-1 victory over the Chicago White Sox. Right now, the Cincinnati Reds have a 6-1 lead over the Yankees in the bottom of the sixth inning, while at Wrigley Field, the Cubs up 3-0 over the Toronto Blue Jays in the bottom of the fourth inning. Finally, Jonas, are you familiar with the phrase, no cheering in the press box?
0: Oh, yeah. You should tell Bobby Hebert that.
1: Good
0: you
1: one.
0: Ever seen that video?
1: Good pull.
0: That's a great one.
1: I got to refresh my memory on that. But that's a big deal. It's really made a big deal of in the United States. However, not necessarily with our international colleagues. Ben Volen, who typically covers the Patriots and the NFL for the Boston Globe, took the following video of Moroccan reporters cheering in Gillette Stadium's enclosed press box after yesterday's 1-0 win over Morocco. Many of the reporters were wearing Morocco jerseys to cover the match, except for one who was wearing a Boston Celtics jersey. Maybe we should rethink this no cheering in the press box deal in the United States, Jonas. Back to you.
0: Well, look, I think that's been an old... I agree with it. At some point, you got to be a professional. You can't be a fanboy. But I feel like a lot of that stuff has gone by the wayside because... I think that it's now become, if you cover sports, you must profess your love for a team so that you can be relatable to one of the fans.
1: Fair.
0: And it's like, dude, I don't need to know what team you rooted for to understand that that you can do your job correctly or that you're one of us. Like, listen, I had favorite teams growing up. It doesn't mean that I'm going to root for them or make rooting for them part of my celebration on the air. If anything, teams that I rooted for growing up, if they're bad, I love burying them. There's nothing better than burying the Cubs. It's awesome. There's nothing better than burying the Bears. It's awesome.
1: It's a form of therapy for you.
0: Yes,
1: I think.
0: Yeah. It's great. It's cathartic. Like that's how you do it. But the whole celebration and all, to me, it's like, dude, how am I supposed to take you serious if I know that everything is an agenda that you've still had as a kid? That would be like me, walking around with, a stick of gum I got from the Tooth Fairy when I was a kid. At some point, you got to let it go, dude. You got to move on. I mean, that's the way I operate. But hey, to each their own. It's a different era. Did you see the video I sent to you of Bobby Hebert?
1: I did, and I'm very impressed that you were able to multitask and host a national radio show while firing off texts and tweets to your colleagues. Well done.
0: Yeah, Bobby Hebert, for those of you that have not seen the video, legendary Saints quarterback Bobby Hebert was working for the Saints. I don't know if he was a broadcaster or what specifically.
1: I think he was doing their pregame show or something like that, if I'm not mistaken. Yeah. Or it was a host for their radio station or something like that.
0: Something like that. And he, during the game, the Saints scored a touchdown or something along those lines. And he's doing the, I don't want to get dumped. But doing the, you know what, bleep yours. You know what I mean? Mm-hmm. The opposite of down, bleep yours. And he was doing it where he was like, like hitting his bicep up into the air. No middle finger, but just doing one of those while the game was going on. And the best part is all the other people working the game are sitting next to him, are embarrassed. Because they're like, what is this guy doing? You're not supposed to be cheering in the press box like this. And he's just sitting there having to wear it. Just having to wear it while Bobby Hebert is letting the opposing team know about it.
1: And so, the good news is, if things don't work out on his current radio program in New Orleans, which he's hosted forever, so he's probably going to finish out his broadcasting career there. If for some reason it doesn't work out, there is a place for him in sports talk radio in Morocco.
0: I love Bobby Hebert. I love it. I think it's hilarious.
1: The Cajun Cannon.
0: I think it's hilarious. All right, so Isaac, I had a little bit of a bone to pick with you. I noticed something.
1: Get in line.
0: No, I noticed.
1: Get in line by my tailor. By the way, quick Bobby Hebert note. He went to high school in a place called Cut Off, Louisiana.
0: No kidding.
1: No kidding.
0: A lot of questions going on there.
1: Mm-hmm.
0: Yeah. Would love to know where Cut Off, Louisiana is. All right. By the way, I think Lorena Bobbitt graduated from there, too.
1: Good one. Good one.
0: You like that?
1: Yeah.
0: Hey, a little...
1: little too close to home, but yeah.
0: a little pun there. I've noticed this. There's been some people that have been complaining about the hydration breaks at the World Cup. And to me, like, just letting you know right now, I couldn't care less. Like, what do you expect? We're just going to run 45 minutes plus straight of soccer with no commercial break. That's not how this works here. Okay, so I know, like, all the soccer purists, all you guys are out there, oh, this is not the way the game is played. Okay, so go somewhere else, dude. Go watch some pickup soccer game with a bunch of people on a Saturday night that have been drinking all day. Go watch that somewhere at a park where there's nothing's interrupted. There's no hydration breaks. Go take your business elsewhere.
1: Well, it's a different kind of hydration.
0: And that's whatever. Like, you go watch that. If you're going to complain about it, go play the soccer. Go play the video game. Go do something else. It's not that big of a deal. But I did notice that while we were working the first hour, during that time, Netherlands and Sweden were playing, and I noticed your tone when mentioning the hydration break. It was something along the lines of, they're in the middle of a hydration break right now, and it was really dismissive. And I don't know if that's because you've called soccer games and you are a respected broadcaster, but I was wondering if you...
1: Respected?
0: I was wondering if you were aware of the energy you gave off in dismissing
1: you picked the World up on Cup it. That's what I was going for.
0: Okay,
1: not a fan.
0: What's the problem?
1: I mean, you know, I'm not getting my undies in a bundle about it, but yeah, it's lame because the actual point of a hydration break is so the players don't suffer, you know, heat stroke during a match. And somehow that got twisted into four quarters. I mean, it's one thing to have like a 92 degree afternoon and have a hydration break, which is actually important for the health and safety of the players, like it is across soccer, but it's morphed into this grotesque first quarter, second quarter, third quarter, fourth quarter deal. Why do they keep the clock running during a hydration break? They ought to just stop the clock when you hit the hydration break and then restart it. I don't know. It's been 45 minutes of continuous action plus stoppage time for well over a century. And suddenly, what's the point of having a hydration break when you're in a 70-degree environment underneath like a dome or a roof?
0: Okay, well, I would say this. I think we all know the point of it. So you can get commercials in. All right. So
1: can funnel that extra revenue to us, I will change my tune, baby.
0: That's why I'm not upset about it, because I know I understand how this game is played. I get it. But here was an option for you, because I remember this being the case back in the day, or at least I think it was the case back in the day. I believe, if I'm correct, the 94 World Cup, they used to have bags of Gatorade. And they would throw bags of Gatorade onto the field to the players. I'm almost positive.
1: I don't remember that. That's great.
0: Yeah, like they, okay. So they would sell. There was a time where they would sell almost like a Capri Sun. You know, Capri Sun
1: or Ocean Spray.
0: Yeah, like something like that, to where they would have bags of Gatorade that they would throw, or like a Ziploc bag full of Gatorade that they would throw onto the play, onto the field, and the players would cut open the corner and they'd wring the Gatorade out in their mouth. And then maybe I'm completely making that up, but I'm almost positive I saw that.
1: I don't remember that.
0: Yeah, that there was bags of Gatorade that they would throw out.
1: Because going back even further, the 1986 World Cup, there was only one game televised on American television. That was the final between then West Germany and Argentina on NBC. And they would actually take commercial breaks during the action and just risk missing out on a goal. That's how it was way back in the day.
0: Yeah. Yeah, so that was called Gatorade water and hydration bags used by teams during the 94 World Cup because of the historic heat wave. So
1: I thought this year was supposed to be an even more historic heat wave, but good on you to remember that. I had completely forgotten about that.
0: I'm telling you, man. Like this, you don't question my soccer knowledge.
1: But wait a minute. This is the same time that Powerade was running World Cup commercials featuring Deion Sanders back in the day. So that must have been some real advertising product placement if they were going to do it that way. Maybe that was Gatorade's answer to the Deion Sanders Powerade commercials.
0: All right. So I have this here. This according to AI. All right. So there was pressure and fines such as $15,000 given to the Republic of Ireland manager Jack Charlton for tossing bottles to his players. FIFA eventually relented. They officially permitted teams to throw plastic water and hydration bags onto the field for players to sip during stoppages. How about that?
1: They fined the great Jackie Charlton $15,000? One of the great players and coaches in soccer history? That's an outrage.
0: Jack Charlton, any relation to Norm?
1: I'd have to check Ancestry.com, but I'm guessing no.
0: Something.
1: That's a good one.
0: No show has got 90s soccer and 90s baseball references like this show.
1: Hey.
0: All right, I'm telling you right now.
1: He was the only guy who ever ran over Mike Socha. Mike Socha would not go down blocking the plate against anyone except, ironically, Norm Charlton. I'll send you that video.
0: All right. So, yeah, I was just wondering because I could tell you did not hide your displeasure for the hydration situation going on at the World Cup. So just let me know. 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And up next, we will close up shop with another edition of The Scraps right here on FSR.
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15: ABC News, I'm Mike Dubusky. Iran now says it's closing the Strait of Hormuz after Israel once again struck targets in Lebanon today. Iranian officials say that's a violation of its memorandum of understanding with the U.S. Former Defense Department official and ABC News contributor Mick Mulroy.
16: That's not a good sign. One of the only benefits that we got out of this memorandum of understanding was that the Strait would be open, at least for traffic to the levels of pre-conflict. They didn't actually acknowledge that they were going to give up sovereignty of the Strait of Hormuz, but at least it would get the flow of energy coming out of this area to the rest of the world, which was causing the biggest issue.
15: U.S. Central Command says Iran does not control the Strait of Hormuz. Mississippi now under a state of emergency. And that is why severe rain, hail, even the possibility of tornadoes sweeping across much of the central and southern U.S. today. This is ABC News.
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Jonas Knox, Fox Sports Radio. Coming up, top of next hour, a little over 10 minutes from now, it'll be Carmen Vitale and Nikki Kay taking over these airwaves. Make sure you stick around for that. Isaac Lohenkron did his due diligence and was able to gather the clip that we spoke about last segment, which was Norm Charlton of the Reds running over Mike Socia of the Dodgers at home plate. And that's fantastic. That was baseball back in the day. That was the good old days. And then, you know, listen, the Buster Posey stuff happened, and now you can't, you know, it's unfortunate. But probably safer for everybody involved. If you've missed any of this show, including why we referenced that and what that had to do with a previous topic, you're going to want to listen to the podcast. So all you need to do is search Fox Sports Radio wherever you get your podcasts. Right after the show, it'll be posted, so be sure to follow the podcast, rate it 5 stars. 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Again, just search Fox Sports Radio wherever you get your podcasts. You'll find today's full show posted right after we get off the air. I'll also tweet out a link to the podcast as well, too, at the Jonas Knox on X, at the Jonas Knox on X. I will post a link in the IG stories of the Instagram page for the show at Jonas Knox Show on Instagram. That's at Jonas Knox Show on Instagram. I'll also include some of the insulting tweets that have been sent over because I know everybody loves all those. So that'll be yours here shortly after we are done here. Right now, though, it's time to close up shop with this.

0: Jonas.
1: You moron.
0: How could you not get to these stories?
1: You moron.
0: These are the scraps.
2: And for that, we turn it over to our executive producer, Bo Benson, to find out what the hell we've missed so far on the show. Bo?
3: Well, Jonas, while many people are probably fans of the exciting soccer being played at this year's World Cup, I personally have taken much more enjoyment in watching Thierry Henry and Zlatan Ibrahimovic. Wow, I'm not going to try to say his last name again. Zlatan being cold. Yeah, there you go. Being cold towards Alexi Lawless in the studio.
2: Yeah.
3: You can tell that they have just disdain for Alexi in there.
2: Yeah, it feels like Thierry Henry handles it a little better, or at least hides it a little better than Zlatan does. It's just like it's
3: brand almost, for him though.
2: It's so awkward and uncomfortable that I wonder how much they're just leaning into it intentionally.
3: Yeah.
2: And how much of it is legitimate.
4: Do you guys see Henri's eyebrows go up? What was the thing they said after the French game?
2: Where it's they played arrogant.
4: Yeah. Lala said they played arrogant. And Zlatan's like, no, they're confident. Only idiots get that wrong. And Henri just...
3: Yesterday when he wasn't there and Zlatan was like, you're welcome, America.
2: it's just one of those dynamics that you look at but I really do wonder if maybe they just lean into it a little more or maybe it's just cut and dry as, hey, we just don't like the guy. We don't respect the guy, whatever it is. There's a lot of people who feel strongly because both those guys are opinionated. And so you're going to people like Lawless and don't like him. Others like Zlatan and think he's too over the top, whatever it is. It's doing good numbers for Fox, and that's all that matters.
3: Yeah.
2: What
3: quick congratulations to Shohei Ohtani and his wife as they have welcomed their second child into the world. I think it's a boy because the photo they posted is baby blue blankets, so congrats to them there.
2: So you know what that means.
3: That's right. About 20
2: another
3: years.
2: Bobblehead. Yeah. Another Shohei bobblehead.
3: The Shohei Ohtani burping the baby bobblehead.
2: He'll be burping the baby. There was one with his dog. How many bobbleheads, Bo, does Shohei Ohtani have? He's got at least five.
3: Yeah, I would take the over on five for sure.
2: Yeah, they'll be on Family Day. They'll do a Shohei bobblehead day, and then people will get there because it used to be to where it would be the first 40,000 people in attendance would get a bobblehead, and then the Dodgers recently were like, "No, we're going to give to everybody," but people would still show up early thinking they weren't going to get one. It's like, dude, no, they give it to everybody. It's no longer this, you know, first 40,000 in attendance and whatnot. But the best part is people get the bobblehead. And then immediately go to eBay and put it on sale. You can see the picture of the bobblehead from their seat. Like, they get the bobblehead, they go sit down, and they post it on their eBay to try and sling it, to try and make a little bit of money off it. People love those bobbleheads, man. So apparently there'll be another Shohei coming. And congratulations to the Ohtani family on the new edition. This has been a fun show. I want to thank Isaac. I want to thank Chris. Thanks to Bo. Thanks to everybody who listened. Thanks for all the feedback, positive, negative. It's been fun. We'll do it again next week here on FSR.
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9: From Sports Radio, here is your weekend sports flash. I'm Gene Marano. Carolina Panthers wide receiver Jalen Coker has caught 65 passes for 872 yards in his 2 years with the team. Now he'll head to training camp next month with a new contract.
10: We were talking about it for a couple months, just kind of trying to hammer out like certain details and stuff. And I think that's kind of it. Like,

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13: About to kick off, first place on the line in Group E from Toronto. It'll be Germany versus the Ivory Coast. Germany won its opener against Curacao 7-1. Ivory Coast won its opener 1-0 over Ecuador. The Netherlands just beat Sweden 5-1. Now Netherlands lead Group F over Sweden 4-3. Major League Baseball, Troy Melton allows one hit over 6 innings as the Tigers beat the White Sox 4-1. Top of the 8th inning, the Reds lead the Yankees 6-1. Top of the 6th, Chicago Cubs lead the Toronto Blue Jays 3-0. In the WNBA, the Dream beat the Fever 113-96. Also, at halftime, the Phoenix Mercury have a 48-41 lead over the Seattle Storm. And in the College World Series, at the top of the

0: were all set too. To like, we're like, oh, we're gonna get, you know. I mean, we knew Italy was out, and we knew Greece was out, but it was just like, we didn't know, I think, going to Greece that, like, we were like, oh, wait, they didn't qualify. Because we were all set to get all, like, the soccer merch and, like, you know, when you're... I was in Italy in 2010, when Italy was good and in the World Cup. And experiencing the World Cup in Europe is just so far and away beyond anything that we even have here in this country. And so it was so cool to see, and we were like looking forward to that, and it just didn't materialize.
1: Well, it's so interesting. First and foremost, like, I think the expanded tournament field this year has been remarkable because you're getting all these nations. It's, yes, their first ever World Cup appearance, you know, Cape Verde, Curacao, all these tiny countries representing, and the stories that are coming out about the significance and what it means to the moment. I have to say, the U.S. is showing up as a host nation. I did not expect it to be as fun as it is. Are you, like, on the social media channels where it's, like, the Scots taking over Boston?
0: No, Nikki, I am terminally and chronically online. So, yeah, it's really funny because, like, I'm in Chicago, which is, I think, probably, it's the biggest city that, you know, that's not New York, that's, like, not really hosting anything.
1: There should be games there. What the heck?
0: Well, when the bid happened, which was, what, over a decade ago at this point, mm-hmm. They couldn't provide any sort of like concrete numbers. FIFA couldn't to say like, hey, this is what you're getting in return for all of the investment that you're going to have to do in all the infrastructure. And Chicago, our mayor at the time was basically like, if you can't guarantee us anything, I don't know why I'm not even going to be the one dealing with this. So I respect it, but at the same time, seeing what's happening is specifically in Boston.
1: Yeah. Just, and then you see like the visuals of the Japanese in Dallas has been incredible. Like the fans tweeting out about, they didn't understand what free chips and salsa was. And they're like, I was defeated. One gentleman was like, I was defeated by the chips.
0: Yeah.
2: I saw one of them discovering buzz balls the other night too.
0: I know. I'm like, I promise you, that's not the best of what we have to offer.
2: No. But that's quintessentially American. I also Bucky's seems to be the other big hit. I saw a French guy in English trying to talk crap about Bucky's, but then he used that at the end. It's like, I wanted to be the superior to Frenchman, but they had the beaver nuggets.
0: Yes. And Waffle House and like all of these very quintessentially American things. Do we have an update, by the way, on Freddie the German, if he in fact made it to this game?
1: I think he did.
0: Like, he tweeted yesterday, like at the beginning of yesterday, that like his flight got canceled or something, and they weren't going to be
2: driving.
0: Able to
2: I thought he was driving from Atlanta to Houston.
0: No, so he was driving all along the American South, but he was then flying up to this Germany game because it's in Toronto, isn't it? And so they were like, all right, we're going to fly. And their flight got canceled because they missed their connection or something. Something happened yesterday. And he was like, I don't think we're going to make it for the game. And then American Airlines, last I saw, got involved.
1: Oh, thank goodness.
0: And said, not on our watch. So we'll see. I don't know if he made it to the Germany game, though. I'm going to have to look it up. But like I said, chronically online.
1: I've just been dying with the Scots putting cones on every statue in Boston's head. Traffic cones.
0: Yeah. Like, why not? And like, you're like everyone's like, why? And I'm like, why not?
1: Exactly. That was like a match made on Hinge, Scotland and Boston.
0: Boston is like very ill prepared, though. I'm like, how did you not think, like, how are you letting these Scots drink you under the table and run you out of booze in all of your bars? Like, get your money up, Boston. Like, what are we doing?
1: Get it together. No. And then, of course, we're bearing the lead that is the USA good?
0: Listen. I have so many thoughts about the USA, the team itself, the support, and more on what this country has meant to this World Cup in particular and how they're handling it. I want to get to that in our longest segment, which is at the top of next hour. It also gives you a reason to kind of stick around.
1: Oh, yeah. Hang with us, please.
0: But it's funny because this part of the summer is always usually like you're grasping at things to talk about, and that's just not the case in a World Cup year, which we love. But there is one thing that we need to wrap up from the four major North American sports, and that is that not only are the Knicks NBA champions, however, they had their parade this week. And
1: scenes.
0: Talk about something that is so quintessentially American and putting a shining a lovely beacon.

0: beacon to the world saying, hey, this is what we are. New York showing up for the Knicks has been just, I know, you know, the Knicks are a polarizing team. If you don't love them, you hate them. But after not winning a championship for so long and waiting so long, I don't know how you can't just grin and smile when you see what New York has been on this week.
1: I think the discourse, like the any anti-Knick fan discourse, has probably come from the predominantly like Boston fans. Once again, we're just really going at Boston right off the top.
0: Poor Boston. I love Boston, yes, actually.
1: Yeah, but I do think I have been so moved by the Knick fandom, the streets of New York coming together. It was almost like the pre-party for the World Cup, if you think about it. And like for one, just to roll into the next. And on top of that, this Knicks basketball team, and we haven't gotten to talk about it, Carmen, but they've been playing with magic. The guys on this roster, led by Jalen Brunson, Karl Anthony Towns, Josh Hart, they're so likable. And the way this team came together, it was reminiscent kind of like this 2011 Dallas Mavericks group, right? It's special. I don't think they're going to be a dynasty in the making. But I really enjoyed the heck out of this run, and I was kind of rooting for them all along the way.
0: I mean, I was too, and not just because Jalen Brunson is actually from the suburbs of Chicago and went to a high school that we grew up playing against. But I think the other very unique thing about this Knicks team too was Jalen Brunson, Josh Hart, Mikal Bridges. These are guys that have been together since college.
1: Right.
0: These are the guys that they're the Nova Knicks. And it was just like, oh my God, you guys had this core in college and then you remade it in the NBA, and to have guys that you have been with at every step of your major career and then lead that team to its first title in 53 years. I mean, that's so special. That's so special for those three guys, but it's so special just like, and again, so unique because that doesn't happen.
1: Totally. And I mean, I guess Jalen Brunson is one of like, there's a handful of players who have won a high school state championship, a college championship, yep, and an NBA title. He's just, I've loved everything that's come out from him. And like in terms of, you know, there's the Victor Wembanyama, the alien, the talent we've never seen before because of his physique. But I have always been drawn to the stories like Brunson's, where you're undersized, doubted time and time and time again, but because of the work he has put in relentlessly, and he was speaking about, you know, that 45 point takeover in game five of just like silencing out all the noise, the stage, whatever, pretending he was back in the gym, all those hours he's been working solo alone, you know, and just really like calming down the moment to that is just, it's what you want to hear from a competitor at any stage of their career. And I just have really become enamored with his story.
0: I agree. But and I think the overall, especially in this final series, while I mean, the Knicks kind of cruised right to the final, like there was no real question. But at the same time, if you break it down on a smaller level, I mean, there were games where they shouldn't have won those games. Two of those games happened in the finals themselves. So I think it was such a story of resilience, which I think mirrors why that city is so incredibly behind this team and that team is so ingrained in the city. Like, they just behaved like New York throughout the entire thing.
1: That's it.
0: It really, and I think it was so interesting when you see the fan support too, because especially like in LA, you have Showtime Lakers and you always have like the people that are sitting courtside and the celebrities, and like that's part of the culture in LA. That's part of the culture in New York. Mm-hmm. But it kind of bridges everyone together, because you see like Mariska Hargitay, who's like partying with fans that are in the arena and then at the parade, and like Jon Stewart of The Daily Show, he was at a watch party like in the streets of New York. He wasn't even in the building when they won. Like, it, like the celebrities that are so like front and center, yeah, I feel like for the Knicks, are, they bridge the gap with like everyone, every Knicks fan.
1: Absolutely. They make fandom feels so real, no matter who. Yeah, and accessible, because this is an organization that had been starved for a championship for over half a century, right? And yeah. So it everyone's got a story of like growing up and kind of being mired in like, okay, this is what my team is always going to be, and it's never going to amount to my expectation. So for that collective unity to come, I learned a new term this past week called collective effervescence. And it's like the percolating emotions and joy that come together in crowds, you know, always around good vibes. And it could be, you know, whether you're at a music festival or a sporting event, but this has been collective effervescence on full display.
0: It has. And I mean, I will say, I did say that New York isn't a World Cup host city. I guess that's not technically true, but they are playing in Jersey. So I count that as Jersey.
1: Fair.
0: That, like, I will say, like, for New York to be on a national stage, because the NBA has become such a global sport, right? And so when you say it's a precursor to the World Cup, like, it's kind of true, especially because people are traveling into the New York area, we'll put it that way.
1: Yeah.
0: The New York area for the World Cup, and to feel like somehow New Yorkers just feel so international just in general. And maybe that's someone, you know, growing up in Chicago that like, I didn't grow up in New York, but like, there's just so many different kinds of people that all come together for a common goal when it comes to their sports teams. And that is just such a really good representation of what our country is supposed to be. So I feel like people coming in from other countries for the World Cup to see, you know, so many different kinds of people get together and celebrate one singular thing. It's the ideal, right? It's the ideal of what we want our country to be and how we want our country to be portrayed. And I love every second of it. And like I said, I know the Knicks are polarizing. I know if you don't, you know, if you're not a fan, you're not a fan, but it's heartwarming to see that that's what has been, you know, coming out of all of this.
1: And like Carmen, to your point, I was back home in Santa Barbara, California, you know, small coastal town here in SoCal, and went to a bar to watch like the Brazil match. And after the Knicks game was on, and all of a sudden, I guess Santa Barbara is a Knicks town, because that place was packed and cheering for the Knicks. It's like, but I think it's everybody just kind of, like you said, attaching on to the joy and wanting, I mean, sure, people can call it bandwagon, whatever your term is for it. But the good point is people are celebrating sports and finding a reason to come together.
0: And I'm glad you mentioned the bandwagon thing though, because I'm like, how do you think that fans are made?
1: Right.
0: Because like, yes. I'll tell you what, I like growing up in Chicago, I have seen very few championships in the city. Like, I mean, I did when I was little with the Bulls, but like since then the Bulls have been not only bad, just completely irrelevant. And then when it came time for me to kind of decide between the two baseball teams here, between the White Sox and the Cubs, I was like, you know what? No one outside Chicago likes the White Sox,
1: yeah,
0: or like it likes the White Sox, because the Cubs were on national TV. They were on WGN, which is broadcast nationally. So a lot of people like the Cubs. So I'm like, you know what? I'm going to like the White Sox. But then they gave me a championship a couple years later. And then that's what solidified my fan base or my fandom. And I'm like, this is how you create fans. This is like when the kids that are growing up now, you gave them something to celebrate.
1: Exactly.
0: You gave them memories with their parents, with their siblings, with their friends. And that is what hooks somebody into fandom for the rest of their lives. So like, yeah, can it come off as bandwagony? I guess. But like, how do you think fandoms like are created? How do you think that these fan bases are created? Like
1: I'm with you.
0: Get a good team. Also, everybody gets on board.
1: Yeah. Also, if you're my generic thing is if you're drawn to the story and you feel compelled to celebrate in the revelry, like, yes, by all means do. We don't have enough of that. People are so serious about things. You know, it is a little bit try hard when you see like especially celebrities wearing one hat and then sitting at another game, blah, blah, blah. But this is beyond that. This has just been so much fun.
0: It has been. And I think our producer, Chris Perfett, has a story to share.
1: Oh, let's go, Chris.
2: Because I had a similar situation to what you guys are talking about. So I was living in Toledo. I was actually doing local radio in Toledo, Ohio at the time. I am a, since almost very young youth, Pistons fan. But I was living in Toledo when the Cavaliers won And that was kind of like the prelude to this Knicks parade, as far as like millions of people poured into Cleveland that day. And I was one of them. I actually did a hit with our local affiliate back in Toledo. And I got a lot of like, the host couldn't really understand. It's like, you are a Pistons. Why are you going to a Cavs parade? And I just, I was like, I can't explain it to you, man. Like, this is a special moment. You have to be around. You, when you see something that is a once in a lifetime moment, you have to just take advantage of it. You have to partake. It is a once in a lifetime experience you get to feel. And I think that appeals to anyone who's into sports, not just because of who your professional team loyalties are at the end of the day.
0: And I really think that, like, why do we all like sports? Because it gives us a sense of community. It gives us a sense of belonging. It gives us a reason to celebrate, hopefully. And there's only one team at the end of every season that's ever happy in every single league. And if you're at least in that city and you, if you go for no other reason than just to see the joy on other people's faces, what's wrong with that?
1: I'm completely aligned with you guys. And I think there's a reason why people who move to LA are so easy to jump in with the Dodgers. You know, it's, you can call it bandwagoning, but when you're living in the city and you want to celebrate a team doing great, then by all means, the Dodgers are a really fun franchise to root for, especially because their stars aren't evil. Like, I mean, not like villains, I should say. You know, like they're really likable guys, which is I how I feel about the Knicks. And that's why I was like, I'm a Knicks fan this run. Grew up a Lakers fan, but you'll catch me rooting for the Knicks this year.
0: Listen, give me anything to celebrate. Right. Like I said, I'm in Chicago. We're in a bad state of affairs for the most part in this city. I will say the Bears are looking up, and my Chicago White Sox, which we will get to, are in first place in their division. Knock on all the wood.
1: Heck yeah.
0: But I love sports for the emotion that it elicits that they elicit. And I also just love the storylines coming out of it. Like, again, Mariska Hargitay being of SVU fame, being besties with Jalen Brunson. And I'm like, if we don't see Jalen Brunson on SVU, and it better not be in a villain role, because most of the guest stars on that show are like the bad guys.
1: Really? Well, and
2: so unfortunately, he's gonna have to be a corpse or a victim.
0: I know. I'm like, no.
2: Given the context of SVU and what that acronym is for,
1: make him a cop. Make him NYPD.
0: Or like a detective. Right. And maybe
2: he can be
0: like
2: someone Ice-T runs into. Maybe he's like one of Ice, because like Ice-T's got like the drug cop role in that. Maybe that's one of his connects on the street.
0: You can even give him like a really bit like recurring role where he shows up like, you know, for like three episodes in a season where it's just like, he's not like just a guest star either. Cause I think he's warranted whatever kind of role he wants.
2: What if he
0: SVU
2: just plays himself? What if we just have him play himself? Perhaps. For whatever reason, there's a crime in Madison Square Garden.
0: I'm gonna leave it up to Jalen. Like maybe Jalen wants to be the bad guy. Sometimes you want to play the bad guy and you want to have a little fun with it. So whatever Jalen's heart desires, I have to imagine Mariska is going to make happen. Little things like that.
1: Did you see the picture of her at the parade standing in a line with NYPD, actual officers?
0: Yes,
1: in the parade?
0: And she signed it off. She was like, "Love your captain." And
1: "This is so cool." But then, and to that statement, like there were visuals from the parade too of everyone waiting on this, like all the fans waiting, but cheering on the sanitation workers who are clearing up trash. Yeah. Like, I was like, this is just poetic. I love it so much.
0: And some guys, like, you know, were helping some of like the garbage guys, like at the, like, you know, right after the parade, like throwing, I'm like, oh, you know what? Like, this is, again, this is the American ideal. This is what you want to see. This is how you want our country to be portrayed. And sports are just such a unique, vehicle for that to happen. We have to take a break, because we've gone over on this, but I knew we would. And after this, we're going to talk a little bit about some murky waters for a certain now NFL prospect entering into the supplemental draft, which you probably didn't think you were going to hear on this show, but we're going to talk about it after this.
1: I want
0: this.
1: You to break it down.
0: I will. 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
0: Welcome back in to Fox Sports Saturday. I'm Carmen Vitale. I have Nikki Kay with me today. It's my first show back in like a month, Woo-hoo! So I'm still getting back used to the
1: swing. Huge congratulations to you, by the way. So exciting. Can you share your favorite moment from your beautiful wedding adventure?
0: People have asked me that, and it's impossible to pick just one, but I will tell you that. So we got married in Rome and then went on a honeymoon, and so I was gone for a month. But the coolest thing about the whole scenario, because let me tell you, it was stressful. And for anyone planning a wedding out there, I see you. I feel you. I'm so sorry. It's worth it, because when we were leading up to the wedding, and I have a bunch of my friends' locations, we call them our Sims. So I'm like, my Sims.
1: So cute. I love that.
0: We saw so many different people had come over to Europe already. They were having all of these amazing experiences, creating so many memories, and like they weren't even in Rome yet, but they were like, some people went to Croatia, some people went to the UK, some people went to different places in Italy. And it was like, wow, like we're the catalyst for people not only coming to our wedding and making memories with us, but for having all of these other individual experiences that they may not have otherwise had, or at least needed a little bit of a push to have. And that was the most gratifying thing to me. And then I cannot accurately describe to you the feeling of looking out in being in a foreign country, a country and a city that means so much to me personally, which is why we got married there, and seeing people from all across your life just mingling and talking to each other. And like, we have people like making plans to see each other. We even have a relationship that came out of our wedding. There is a new boyfriend girlfriend. I won't say names, but there is a new boyfriend girlfriend that came.
1: I'm gonna text you.
0: Yeah, that it came out of our wedding. And it's just seeing all of that is just so gratifying. That's the best part. So
1: I love that, and congratulations to you. And that's also a testament to the beautiful life you've been able to build and the way you include people in your love as well. I just know I love weddings like that, and that's so exciting, and I'm really excited for your next chapter together. That's so magical. Thanks.
0: It's really funny. Like, for those who don't know, my husband is Dave Hellman, and he works for The Athletic. He is on The Athletic football show, so he is very well known in our industry. And because we both come from this industry, the overlap was amazing.
1: Oh,
0: because
1: perfect.
0: It was like there were so many people that like knew each other or at least knew of each other, because in this industry you're rarely more than one degree of separation from literally anybody else that works in this industry. Mm-hmm. So to have people for, you know, that we worked with in LA, the people that he worked with in Dallas, I worked with here or in Tampa or whatever, like to have all of those people, like not all of them have met, but they knew each other. And then some of them had already worked with each other too. And they just hadn't seen each other in a long time. Like my best friend from college randomly worked with one of

0: Dave's best friends from college, and they worked together at the Clippers, but that was like 10 years ago. And so this is the first time they saw each other, was like at our wedding.
1: Wow.
0: And like little things like that. It was really incredible. So, you know, if you work in the same industry as your spouse, it's really fun to have a wedding and then see all of the different people that get to kind of intermingle together. So that was a great time.
1: Another example of sports bringing people together.
0: Sports just brings people together. That's what it does. That's why we're in it. That's why we do what we do. And it was the physical manifestation of it happened in Rome, Italy, in an Italian villa overlooking the Vatican. Oh. So
1: gorgeous.
0: I can't wait for the photos. We still don't have the photos yet. So those will be going up on my Instagram.
1: Right. I'm looking forward to them.
0: With the quickness. All right. We had a topic to talk about. I think I'm going to roll that into sometime next hour, because right now we need to get to the update room for an update break.
2: You know, Nikki, I actually did text Carmen on her honeymoon and said, I'm sorry for interrupting, but I have to share this.
0: It had nothing. It was sports related too. Oh, it had nothing to do with like congratulating me.
2: Well, I was going to wait till I talked to you. I didn't want to interrupt. You know what I mean? I didn't know what you were doing. I didn't know what time it was over there, but I was like, nah, this can't wait. And she texted me back and said, this was so worth it. Me and Dave, thank you for sending this to us. Like, you know, so I was like, I was so happy.
1: Okay, do we not get let in on the inside joke?
2: Nope.
1: Okay.
2: Nope.
1: Shoot.
2: But
0: it's not fit for air. I'll just put it that way.
2: I'll tell you afterwards.
1: But, okay, fine.
2: It was very funny. And a quick update: Freddie did make it to. He is in Toronto.
0: Freddie made it to Toronto.
1: Biggest update we've been needing.
2: He crossed the border overnight. He got on a flight to Buffalo somehow. American Airlines stepped up and said J.J. Watt organized it.
0: J.J. Watt was the one that, like, organized his, like, hotel suite in Houston, too. Jeez. So
2: I guess J.J. has some free time.
0: Apparently so.
2: So right now, Freddie's team, the German side, is down 1-0 to the Ivory Coast in the 33rd minute. If this result holds, the Ivory Coast will advance to the round of 32. Earlier today, and that's in Group E action. In Group F, the Netherlands beat Sweden 5-1. Netherlands now lead Group F over Sweden 4-3. In Major League Baseball, Troy Melton only allowed one hit in 6 innings as the Tigers beat the White Sox 4-1. Cubs have a 5-3 lead over the Blue Jays. Padres and Rangers scoreless in the second. Same with the Brewers and the Braves. Bottom of the first, scoreless for the Giants and Marlins. Nationals and Rays tied 1-1 in the top of the second. And the Reds took care of the Yankees today 10-2. In the College Baseball World Series, Oklahoma with a 5-3 lead in the top of the fourth inning over North Carolina. Is that going to be an out? He's safe. 5-3 lead over North Carolina in the top of the fourth inning there. This is game one of a best of three series. Ladies, back to you.
0: Thank you, Martin. Thank you very much.
1: And remember, quick iHeart app update, Carmen. 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
0: Well, thank you. And if you're streaming the iHeart app, based on the last little segment, and we just talked about my wedding, I figured, why don't we just bring on my husband? Because that's who we have waiting in the wings.
1: I want
0: Dave
1: to hear
0: Hellman.
1: Dave's first wedding update, or favorite wedding moment.
0: Favorite wedding update. Yeah. Dave Hellman of The Athletic Football Show. Hi, Hubs.
3: You just wanted an excuse to call me your husband on national radio.
0: It's the first time. This was a momentous occasion.
1: Oh my gosh, this is a historic moment.
0: It is. I think this is the first time I've publicly gotten to call my husband. So there you go.
3: Yeah, I saw the phone ringing and I was like, oh, I got to take this from my wife.
0: Who's in the next room, by the way?
1: You guys aren't sharing a mic?
0: No, not quite. Although that would be funny.
1: Dave, what was your highlight? It sounded and looked absolutely breathtaking and magical. Congratulations.
3: Oh, thank you. I mean, at the risk of sounding too earnest, it's really cool when you're able to get like all the people you care about together in one place. And then if that place is on the other side of the world, it's a really humbling experience. So that was probably my favorite part, but also, the food in Greece that we ate on our honeymoon, I'm still dreaming about it.
1: Did you guys go to, oh my gosh, there's like a fast food Euro spot that Slovakia stories. I know it's like a chain, but I just love Greek food in general. And then I don't know if you ever were, or were you guys just fine dining the whole time?
0: Well, we were not fine dining the whole time.
3: We ate so much souvlaki, and I think I know the place you're talking about, but I don't think we went there. But I promise you, I ate many euros and a lot of souvlaki.
1: Too good.
0: And a lot of lamb, a lot of Greek. We had got a Greek salad at every meal just to try it out.
1: Of course.
0: Had to have one.
1: Did Mykonos?
0: We did Mykonos, we did Paros, and we did Naxos. Actually, Naxos and then Paros, but yes.
1: Divine.
0: I know. But then we only got one night in Athens, and we both were like, we got to Athens, we both looked at each other, we were like, we should have spent more time in Athens.
1: Hey, Athens will be there.
3: All the more reason to go back.
0: Yeah.
3: Right, exactly.
0: All right. Well, there are some things that are happening right now. And actually, the segment that I didn't even get to yet, I'm going to ask you about, Dave, because I know that you did a pod talking about this situation. Brendan Sorsby, the former Texas Tech quarterback who was transferring to Cincinnati and then got caught in the middle of a $90,000 gambling scandal. He dropped his lawsuit against the NCAA to petition for eligibility after all. There's a temporary injunction. There's a whole lot of legal stuff that happened. Coming out of this, he's now hoping that the NFL approves a supplemental draft to essentially allow him a pathway to still playing in the NFL despite being convicted and there being factual court documents that say that he did all of these things. He placed all of these bets. He broke the rules in a drastic way. What do you think NFL teams should do about this? Do you think anybody is going to take him? Or, like, you know, again, presuming that the supplemental draft even gets approved? I mean,
1: it's a crazy story.
0: It's a crazy story. And, like, the NFL doesn't take gambling lightly either. So
1: yeah, if you are an NFL team, would you? That's a great question. Sorry, Dave, I defer to you.
3: I mean, we say this about a lot of stuff, and a lot of times we're exaggerating, but it really is a pretty unprecedented situation. I mean, just the fact that a talented quarterback prospect is entering the supplemental draft. I mean, it's a rare instance where a supplemental draft prospect is even worth taking. I don't think a guy has been taken in the supplemental draft since 2019. It was Jalen Thompson, who's a safety for the Cowboys now. Mm-hmm. And a quarterback at that. I mean, this is something that happens very, very rarely. And Brendan Sorsby probably would have been a top 100 pick if he had come out in this year's draft. So this is a guy worth drafting. But Carmen, you make the very good point. You know, sometimes guys run afoul of the rules and it's stuff that the NFL doesn't really care about. Yeah. Like, oh, well, sorry you broke the rules in college, but that's not really any of our business. Well, gambling is very, very bad for a professional sports league. It's something the NFL obviously takes really seriously. So even though these rules were broken in college and it doesn't technically carry over to the NFL, I think it would be crazy if the NFL wasn't very, very concerned about the optics here and the idea that Brendan Sorsby is dealing with a gambling addiction. So I'm very curious to see what happens. I assume at the end of the day, one way or another, Sorsby's going to be approved to enter the supplemental draft. I think, and this is just me talking, I haven't heard anything. I would guess it comes with some sort of penalty or punishment. Like, I feel like the NFL is going to want to have a firm hand here and say, hey, you can't gamble on football, especially not your own team. And so I would guess he's going to get some kind of penalty and then he will be free to enter the supplemental draft. That would be my guess. And when that happens, I do think he's a talented enough guy that a team will probably be interested in putting a pick on him. He is a talented quarterback prospect. Those guys are typically valued by NFL teams. I don't think you could justify using more than a third, fourth, fifth round type of pick on him. But I think every single team is going to have a different type of opinion about how this goes. So it's going to be a really interesting month or so as he gets set for this process and we find out what the NFL wants to do with him. But that's kind of my inkling on what's going to happen.
1: And Dave, I guess also though, I mean, that's the immediate kind of discussion, right? But then you zoom out and look at the big picture. What penalty is going to be significant enough to discourage behavior like this from repeating, not just from him, but, you know, other guys coming up. There's just so many implications of betting on your own team and the problems it could create. I don't know how the NFL sets a standard that, like, no, we do not roll with this.
3: I think that's a really good point, Nikki. And that's why I expect something to happen here. And I mean, we've seen how seriously the NFL takes this stuff. You know, it was not that long ago that, you know, a guy like Jameson Williams got suspended 6 games for placing a non-football bet from within the Lions facility. You know, it had nothing to do with the fact that he was even betting on team.
0: Sounds like we lost him.
1: Now we can share a mic with you. Just have him.
0: He can just come downstairs and whatever. He's probably on the roof right now, actually. Right. That's where he usually goes. But yeah, I mean, to finish that point, I don't understand. Like, it's about to set a precedent, and you need to set the right one. And the NFL has tried to come down on gambling pretty harshly in very recent years with its own players that are already in the league. So it's going to be very interesting. We have to take a break, though. But we have the do's and the don'ts of the week coming up after this. So stick around. 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
16: ABC News, I'm Mike Dabosky. Iran says it's once again closing the Strait of Hormuz in response to Israel's continued strikes in Lebanon. Meanwhile, Israel says Hezbollah strikes killed five of its IDF soldiers in the last 2 days. ABC News contributor and former Defense Department official Mick Mulroy says Tehran may be delaying negotiations with this latest move.
17: They can wait us out and hope that they get another administration in the future that's more aligned with what they're willing to agree to, if anything. Because they haven't even agreed to give up their enrichment program.
16: Right now, Special Envoy Steve Witkoff and Jared Kushner are in Switzerland awaiting the Iranian delegation. Vice President J.D. Vance is headed there now as well. American soccer fans are turning their attention to Los Angeles this Thursday, where Team USA will play a knockout round against Turkey. America notched its second World Cup win in Seattle last night, beating Australia. This is ABC News.
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0: That's Nikki K. I'm Carmen Vitale. Welcome back in. We've got one more little segment before we get out of this first hour, but don't worry. We're with you for another whole hour after this. Getting back in the swing of things. It's really weird taking like people in Europe get a month of vacation, Nikki, but like regularly. They have like 6 weeks of vacation. We don't do that in this country. So like being gone for a month, you're just like, what? I forgot how to work.
1: Well, and then like sometimes you feel like you need a vacation from the vacation in terms of just the buffer of getting back. But I know, Carmen, every time I've done Euro summer, I come back and I'm like, what are we even doing?
0: What are we even doing?
1: Yeah, like let's go back.
0: We were finally gone long enough that I'm like, oh, this is what it's like to actually relax on vacation.
1: Girl, I'm
0: glad. It took a while. It took a long time.
1: Well, a wedding is also, you know, there's so much that it demands from you.
0: It's so stressful. Like
1: you made it, mama.
0: I can't tell you the relief. I was like, I just, you know, the week leading up to it was like so stressful. Then being in a foreign country on top of that.
1: Right.
0: And I'm the one that speaks the most Italian of anybody. So it was like, I was stuck between two languages and I couldn't speak either of them well at one point. I was like, my grammar was horrendous in English and I'm not fluent in Italian. I'm conversational, but I'm not fluent. And plus, like, wedding vocabulary is just different.
1: It's
0: like,
1: different.
0: I don't have planning a wedding vocabulary in Italian.
1: No.
0: So I was like, I was stuck in this, like, no man's land of not being able to just speak at all. It was so stressful.
1: What's the most obscure word you had to learn regarding a wedding in Italian?
0: Oh my God. I had to learn, the names of certain documents. Cause we got married in a church.
1: Okay.
0: And the nulla osta. Uh-huh. Is a document that essentially says that you are allowed to get married in a church in Italy.
1: Wow.
0: And it is a document that you have to go pick up in person and deliver to another place in person.
1: Oh my gosh.
0: But we didn't even know like what it is, what it was. But it was like vital. And then there was a whole story about how the one church lost it, didn't know where it was.
1: Oh,
0: and then
1: no.
0: I was like, in less than 24 hours out, I wasn't sure if we were getting married. So
1: not the nulla osta.
0: Not the nulla osta. So that was it. It was learning all of these like little Italian Roman Catholic bureaucracy terms where I was just like, I don't know what this is, but I know I need it. So just give it to me. Yeah, so that
1: it's
0: was
1: so fun. Impressive. And if Italian comes out at any point of our radio show, I completely understand.
0: I had to. It was hard to, like, when we were in Greece, it was hard to break myself of the automatic, like, buongiorno or grazie, yeah, or right? Like whatever. Just like, and I'm just like, oh, they don't speak that here.
1: And I've done that before too. When you're switching countries and you go from the grazie and the thank you and the
0: grazie, buongiorno, buonasera, all that stuff, and then I'm like, oh, I don't know how to say anything in Greek. So hopefully speak English. Thanks. Bye. We're the worst. Okay. And now, speaking of things that you should and shouldn't do, why don't we do the do's and the don'ts of the week?
18: Highlighting the do's.
2: Ooh, I love that.
18: And putting a spotlight on the don'ts.
19: The subject brings me no joy.
22: Don't do that.
0: That's insane.
18: It's time for the do's and the don'ts in sports.
0: All right, I'm going to go first, Nikki, and I'm going to start with something that we just talked about with Dave that I want to talk about further, but this Brendan Sorsby thing. And I'm going to hit the NFL with don't approve him for the supplemental draft. I do not like the precedent it sets. I don't think that he is an impactful enough player that you should be willing to risk said precedent on him. If you're going to draw a line in the sand about gambling, draw a line in the sand about gambling and stick behind it.
1: Right.
0: So I don't approve Brendan Sorsby.
1: I love this. I was going to say, do bet on yourself, but don't bet on your team. How about
0: there
1: that?
0: There it is. There it is.
1: I've got to do, and this is for anyone out there listening, do start believing in U.S. soccer. It is time. The U.S. has shown over their first two matches they are capable of going toe-to-toe with the class of the World Cup. Let yourself believe we are capable of making a deep run. And on that note, do start learning the words to Country Roads, Take Me Home, because that's become the de facto anthem.
0: I mean, especially listening to other countries' anthems, I'm like, man, our country's anthem does not slap. Like, we need something better. Like, everybody else it slaps. Along the same lines, do make sure that you take a side, Elmo.
1: Oh my gosh. I'm so out on Elmo.
0: He got in trouble with Knicks fans. They're burning him at the stake, this, that, the other. He put out a video yesterday and he was like, Elmo loves everyone, but Elmo wants USA Soccer to win. Don't make this a thing. Thank you. He literally said all of that. And I'm like, all right, Elmo.
1: I was crying watching that video. It was
0: thank
1: so
0: you.
1: Funny.
0: I was too. It was phenomenal.
1: My last don't is don't discount the power of a superstition. Jordan Wood's bag undefeated in the Knicks finals run and championship. Hang that bag literally in the Louvre. Or keep it in the States, actually.
0: She's in her bag.
1: Yeah,
0: as one might say. All right, we've got a whole other hour coming up after this, so don't go anywhere. Stick around. We've got so much more to talk about. 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
22: At the World Cup, right now, Ivory Coast with a 1-0 lead over Germany at the half. That's Group B action, the first place on the line in that matchup. The Netherlands beat Sweden 5-1. That's Group F. Netherlands now lead that group 4-3. Major League Baseball, Tigers beat the White Sox 4-0. Right now, live games. The Blue Jays lead the Cubs, and they come from behind. Now, 8th inning, 8-5 the lead. San Diego with a 1-0 lead over the Rangers in the fourth. Milwaukee and Atlanta scoreless in the fourth inning. Miami Marlins lead the San Francisco Giants 2-1 in the third, and 2-1 the score. The Nationals lead the Rays in the third inning as well. In the College World Series, going to the bottom of the fifth inning, Oklahoma has a 7-3 lead over North Carolina. This the first of three games. Carolina led this game 3-0 earlier. I'm Martin Weiss.
18: Saturday is on.
25: Yeah, yeah. One time we gon' give it to you like this. Yeah, like this. Yeah, like this.
18: The plays, the sounds of the game, the interviews, the breaking news, the top stories. When it goes down, we'll cover it here. Your Fox Sports Saturday is right now.
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0: Welcome back in to Fox Sports Saturday. I am Carmen Vitale. I have Nikki Kay along with me for this gorgeous summer Saturday.
1: Summer's here. Is this today's solstice, right? Longest day of the year?
0: Is it today or tomorrow?
1: I don't know. My parents told me it was today, but I thought it was tomorrow.
0: Yeah, I don't know.

0: he was great. He's like, I can do this. This is fine. And we get out of it, and he's just like, okay, when does it warm up? When does it warm up? And now it's warmed up, but I think he's also, what he's getting used to is it stays lighter, so much later than even the southern states. So, like, he's not used to, like, the sun will set at, like, 9:30 tonight.
1: I think that's so beautiful and awesome. And I've heard Chicago's summers are among the best in the nation.
0: Ugh, they are incredible. It does get very hot here, which I think a lot of people don't realize either. It gets hot and humid. So, like, but right now we're in the sweet spot of where it has just warmed up. So the humidity is not too bad. You're getting storms here and there, but, like, for the most part today, it's like blue skies. And yeah, it's amazing. And then you just get so much daylight. Like, the sun came up at like 5:15 this morning, and it'll be up until around 9:15, 9:30, whatever.
1: That's so awesome.
0: And so you get a good, I don't know, like 18 hours of daylight, like 16 hours of daylight. I can't do math. My brain isn't there.
1: Sounds good to me.
0: Yeah. So, It's just the city just comes alive because everybody's like, oh my God, we've been cooped up all winter. Let's make it count. And the other, talk about how this city is alive. It's such a good sports town. And I went out for the World Cup game yesterday.
1: Oh, fun.
0: So Chicago, we actually are very fortunate enough to be like walking distance to not one, but two major soccer bars.
1: Love it.
0: There are plenty all over the city, but we are in walking distance to two, but we were both like, there's no way that we can go to those bars, not for a Team USA game. Like, everybody's going to be at those bars. But lo and behold, every restaurant and bar in this city that has a television has that game on. So we just went to one of our local bars, and it was such a time. It was so much fun. And there was so much action because there's been so much action for the USA so far.
1: I'm not used to watching a team in the men's. Well, actually, and I've worked with the Los Angeles Galaxy out here for a couple of years. Like, the goals have been hard to come by, in both. So I'm not used to watching a U.S. men's national team that puts the ball in the back of the net. Like, this has just been awesome. It's been so much fun, Carmen, and they're relentless. The press, Pochettino has been coaching his tail off. I am so in.
0: It's incredible because, I mean, I'm old enough to remember when the U.S. didn't even qualify for the World Cup. Like, this is, which was not, that was a joke because it just happened. Now that they're like, they're back in it and they're making noise, and it's just, it's, I would venture to say, and I've heard this from multiple people, like, in talking about this team, just, you know, at bars, at restaurants, whatever, because it's the only thing anyone wants to talk about. Like, what team looks better than the U.S. right now? I think you could argue Argentina, but they're the favorites. One of the favorites.
1: I was gonna say
0: the Netherlands, yeah. After today, what they did to Sweden, yeah. Just now, you could probably argue that, but we were having this conversation yesterday where I was just like, who looks definitively better than the U.S. and how in the world do I wrap my brain around that? Especially when this last game, and for half of the first game even, you didn't even have Christian Pulisic.
1: Right.
0: And I don't think you're going to have him for the next game either, because if I'm the U.S., I'm not playing him next game. Well, I'm like, you won your group.
1: Yeah, and they'll play July 1st, right? That's a sizable chunk of time for an aggravated calf. And so I'm interested on how much I think they knew all along he wasn't going to play in this match. It wasn't like a coy, like, oh, we'll see day to day, because he wasn't even training with the team. Yeah. And the one of the remarkable things about this group specifically, aside from them actually having a great striker in Ferland and Balogun, mm-hmm. their midfield being strong, but they have depth. Like, yes. The guys who sub in, you're not like, oh no, like, you know, the right? meme of the guy holding the water bottle from 30 Rock and it's like shaking, like, you know, like that's how it's been in the past for U.S. soccer, but this team is deep. They're good. I have been, and even like the own goals, right? Because both matches started off with an own goal, but that's a result
0: of something you did.
1: Yes,
0: something your players did. Like, yeah. I mean, I get it. It's murky, you know, and pretty subjective to assign credit for some of those own goals and this, that, the other. But I mean, even having Alex Freeman, a defender, score for the U.S. against Australia yesterday, like, that is just, It is. It's so, they look like a very

0: a complete team. And to your point, when, because, like, you know, when I watch Argentina or when I watch Spain or when I watch the Netherlands, like, yeah, I'm not as familiar with their teams to begin with, but, like, even if you are, I feel like, and fans of that team, because Dave is actually weirdly a really big Netherlands fan. Don't ask.
1: You know what? When U.S. soccer has been so bad for so long, like,
0: right,
1: I mean,
0: gotta pick
1: bad.
0: Another team because you can't even count on them to even be in the tournament,
1: right? Like, I mean, I want to be a Brazil fan for the merch. Like, that's like cute.
0: Well, that's why I want to be a Netherlands fan too. Did you see their warm up jackets? They're amazing.
1: I am so in. But no, I sorry to interrupt you on there. And also Freeman's goal. Like, did you play soccer growing up, Carmen? I forget.
0: No, I played 1 year of AYS.
1: Okay, so I played pretty late, like all the way through high school. It was my 1A sport, and that goal from Freeman, like the contested header.
0: Yes.
1: You know, that was just what you dream of. And
0: oh,
1: I know,
0: God,
1: they had to review it for offsides, blah blah blah, but it was so cool. It was awesome. Yeah, they're just exciting. It's great.
0: And like, I have complete faith in whoever's coming in, and there's like, I have faith, mm-hmm, in Pochettino's strategy and like in the way that I view other countries, like soccer powerhouse,
1: right,
0: football powerhouse countries, where I'm like, I know these guys coming to sub in are no, like, there's no drop off. I finally feel that way about the U.S. too. And it's funny too, because we talked about this a little bit to start the show, but with the expanded format and the expanded teams, you see these smaller countries get into the game and get into the tournament. Well, Curaçao, the smallest nation in this World Cup, I believe, the reason that they're so good is because they're essentially the runoffs from the Netherlands,
1: oh,
0: because the Netherlands,
1: yes,
0: owns Curaçao. So
1: they're like the G League.
0: Like they're like, but like their G League players are that good.
1: Yeah.
0: So it's like, you know that these powerhouse teams have depth, so much depth that they can field entire country, like teams for entire other countries.
2: There's an old joke about Algeria and Tunisia usually being filled out by guys who aren't good enough to start for France.
1: Oh,
0: yes,
1: that's so good.
0: Yes.
1: And you know what, Carmen? I accidentally wound up at a Cape Verde a watch party when they were taking on
0: Love
1: Spain.
0: That.
1: Yeah, that was so unexpected. But I learned a lot about Cape Verde, or Cabo Verde, as they like to say. But the tiny island nation off the coast of West Africa is the second smallest country in the World Cup. And they hold Spain to a draw on the backs of a keeper, Vizinha, who stood on his head. I mean, just what a remarkable story at 40 years old to help Cape Verde get their, you know, their first ever point in World Cup history is awesome.
0: Well, and it's when you were also talking about like the football powerhouses, right?
1: Yeah.
0: Like they have a roster that kind of changes out every World Cup, mm-hmm, for the most part. They might have one or two guys that are consistent if they're like, you know, the best in the world. But like the little countries are the ones that like, you have guys that are 40 years old,
1: yes,
0: because there's just not enough guys to fill out
1: such
0: an entire team every 4 years. And it's funny to see kind of the U.S.'s place in all of that and like rounding out into a respectable program. And then again, to field what looks like such a complete team. Granted, we're in the group stage. So, you know, we haven't,
1: right,
0: hit the knockout rounds yet and anything can happen. And this World Cup in particular has been just, I think, 3.1 goals per game on average, which is just insane for a World Cup. And like every game, I feel like, has just been, for one reason or another, a banger.
1: And that's one thing that's really, that is cool about social media in times like these, because, you know, I do love the theory of like not being on your phone, blah blah blah, but the power of social media in the global context like this, you're seeing the connectivity happening all over North America, and you're also hearing the stories of like, you know, the 40-year-old keeper, or or how about Valer and Balogun's story about how he almost wasn't on Team USA, but
0: yes,
1: his mom was too pregnant. His Nigerian parents living in London, mom was too pregnant to leave New York, had
0: the baby in New, had him in New York.
1: Right?
0: I saw a tweet,
2: birthright,
0: and it was
2: citizenship.
0: Like,
1: yep,
0: the butterfly effect is crazy, because what do you mean one like TSA agent decided that,
1: right,
0: this lady was too pregnant to fly, and now the U.S. has won its first two games of the World Cup?
1: It's too good. It's too good.
0: It's true, though.
1: And it's really interesting, because I do remember, like, a couple of years ago, just the discourse as, or the Qatar World Cup, the discourse around the U.S. men's national team, calling them the golden generation. And I think we've largely shied away from that tab heading into this World Cup because the guys hadn't really lived up to that moniker, you know, yet. They didn't disappoint in Qatar, but on the global stage since then, not very dominant or impressive results. But now it's like, okay, maybe we can dust off the old golden generation nickname because these guys are so fun.
0: Yeah, I'm really looking forward to, you know, them getting out of this group stage, getting into the knockout rounds, because I really think that that's where you'll feel good, at least, yes, about like getting behind the U.S. and like, not that you shouldn't feel good about it now, but just like having faith that maybe they can surpass a lot of expectations and maybe we should believe in miracles and this, that, right, the other, because they look so good. And now, yeah, you are talking about their third group stage game being like, all right, well, who are the guys that have yellow cards? Who's dealing with injury? Who, like, can we shake up the lineup a little bit and bring some new faces in there? Because does it really matter that much at this point? Like, you can be strategic in the best way.
1: And that's
0: if you're Pochettino.
1: It's so funny because when you were like, I don't think Pulisic will play the next match, I was already thinking about round of 32. I forgot about this.
0: I know. You still have one more group stage game. That's like, the thing. I'm like,
1: yeah. No need to rush him back. Like, let's keep him on ice.
0: Right, exactly. Like, you have the luxury of being very strategic and like going into the knockout stage, fielding the best possible team, getting the guys that need the best possible rest, or again, resting the guys even that have yellow cards just to not risk them getting another one. So like, that is that, like, this is best possible case. And I think this is so far beyond what any of us expected from the U.S., just given their recent track record on the World stage. It's fun, and it's so fun to see, again, like, no matter what city you're in,
1: right,
0: you go to the bar, and like, I can't tell you cannot walk, like, we walked to the bar yesterday, and as soon as we got out of the house, it's like a guy on a scooter is like in a USA jersey. there's two girls walking, and they're decked out in like either Team USA gear or Team USA colors, and like literally every single person we saw walking was just decked out. And you're just like, this is amazing. And it's such a cool opportunity to, again, let sports bring everybody together.
1: And Carmen, I gotta say, if the U.S. were to win the World Cup, that's a wrap for the rest of the world. They might as well take their balls and go home, because we won hockey. We have football.
0: We have a pope.
1: We have the pope.
0: We have a pope.
1: We have the pope. That's a wrap. USA, I mean, gosh.
0: USA would never be more back.
1: Right. Oh my gosh.
0: Just let the dollar get stronger.
1: Right. Okay. So what's been your favorite crossover collab between cultures that you've seen on social media? Like the Scots in Boston or the South Koreans and Mexicans? Like, it, what have you loved?
0: It has to be this, like, the only good answer to me is the Scots in Boston, though, because of the fact that, like, I really enjoy the U.S. getting to, like, you know, see other cultures, because they all come here even.
1: Yeah.
0: And I'm like, Bostonites, I would think, Bostonians would say, yeah, we drink a lot. We know sports. We know this. We know that. Blah, blah, blah. And like, Chicago would be the same way, right? And then you get the Scots coming in town. And like, how many Scots could there possibly be? Like, a few 10,000?
1: Oh, there's
0: like
1: an army.
0: Like, there's well, a there tartan is, but there's army. Like, what? Like, there's not even that many Scottish people to begin with. So like, it's probably like 25,000 Scots or something like that descend upon Boston and drink them dry. Do you know how hard it is?
1: They outpartied the partiers.
0: Do you know how hard it is to drink up a pub in Boston dry, where they're getting emergency deliveries of beer?
1: It's like, it's remarkable.
0: It is so unfathomable. And I'm just like, yeah, like, we may think we have, like, and we do, we have amazing fan bases in so many ways, but then you go over to Europe and you see, like, oh,
1: the pageantry is next level. I've got another good cultural crossover for you. Have you seen the stories from Lawrence, Kansas?
0: Remind me.
1: Team Algeria chose Lawrence, Kansas as its base camp. And the visuals of the Algerians arriving to Lawrence, Kansas, small town. Yeah, they've got the Jayhawks. They know how to celebrate sport there. But the, like, hundreds of people out late at night cheering on the Algerian bus as it arrived. Local shops have been preparing for months for the Algerians' arrival, like by making things in their colors, merch, and, you know, little knickknacks that the visitors and tourism can purchase. And it's so cool to see that is the middle of America leaning into such a global opportunity. It's so heartwarming. I was tearing up watching some of the local residents' interviews about what this moment means to them to welcome in the world. It's awesome.
0: It is. Actually, one of my best friends from college, her family owns a couple taverns and restaurants in Lawrence.
1: Oh, cool. Yeah, oh, we need stories from her.
0: I've seen it. Yeah, you're right. I need to text her and be like, all right, tell me everything. Because I know I've seen on her social media and stuff that's been the case for Johnny. Shout out Johnny's Tavern Shout out Johnny's Tavern. It's been a mainstay and a staple. If you went to KU, you know all about it. It's a fantastic bar. And yeah, I have to imagine that they're having fun with that. It's really funny, like, seeing all of these, like, very, like, was it Spain that was in Knoxville, like, that started in Knoxville, Tennessee?
1: Yes.
0: But it's like Germany got to come to Chicago, and like, they were out at like RPM Seafood, like, right on the river. And like, you know, they're in this cosmopolitan place. And I'm like, some of these, like, major, like, very international teams are ending up in the funniest places.
1: There was a hilarious video of Yamin Yamal, the Spanish star, shopping at a Walmart.
0: Yes. Yes. And, like, also all of the things that these teams have brought with them. Like, apparently the Spanish team brought all of their, like, the Serrano ham. Oh. Like, thousands of pounds of Serrano ham with them because they were like, well, we don't know that we can get it there.
1: And so the Argentinians are just, like, cooking meat all day. Like, they're just out, you know, it's meat on meat on meat.
0: Yeah. Yeah. It's, again, it's just, it's so, like, it's such a wonderfully melting pot of an event that just gets you exposed to so many different cultures. And I think that's just so fun because it's basically like being able to travel without having to travel.
1: I love it. And meet new people. I've tried to make a priority of any match that I can just going to a new cafe or bar in LA to capture it and hope you'll never know who you encounter along the way.
0: Oh yeah, because fans of every country are everywhere, especially in these big cities. It's
1: yes.
0: so much fun.
1: Yes.
0: Well, we're going to bring it a little bit closer to home with our next segment because we haven't even talked about the sport that's always going on at this time. And we've got some things to talk about selfishly for me because my White Sox are finally good. So we're going to talk a little bit Major League Baseball in the next segment. Stick around. We have to take a break now. But you're listening to Fox Sports Saturday.
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4: 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I'm Carmen Vitale. 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
4: All right, Nikki, I want to get to a little bit. We don't have a whole lot of time in this tiny little segment, but I want to get to some baseball because some things are happening. And of course, I teased all of this with the White Sox leading their division. They're actually now a half game back from the Guardians because I'm really scared about something, Nikki. And I'm scared. I'm scared that it was my absence that made the Sox do well.
5: All right. I guess you just have to go back overseas.
4: That's what I'm saying. Like, I was gone for a month and they went from like being excited at being over 500 to then leading the AL Central. And now that I'm back, they're like firmly at 500 in their last 10 games and they're a half game back from the Guardians. And I'm like, is it me?
5: Am I the reason that they are now leveling off? Sounds like Rome is calling.
4: So it's really funny because, you know, we have the two teams and I'm one of the rare people that, like, I don't hate the Cubs just because I like the Sox. I like, if you're going to bring a championship to this city, more power to you. Wonderful. And like, Wrigley is so much fun. It's historic. It's all those things. Southside, though, the Sox Park, I won't call it Rate Field or whatever it is now. It has the best food of any ballpark, like major league ballpark I've been to. It is so easy to get to because there's a train stop right outside of it. There's major parking lots you can actually tailgate. There's like the neighborhood around it is actually amazing. I know the South Side of Chicago has a reputation, but like that's just from people that haven't been there recently. The neighborhood has so many cute little bars and like really old like dive bars and like just good food and places to grab something after a game. And I'm just like, all right, we're going to get to some Sox games this summer, especially because they're so cheap. And now they're not quite cheap and they're not quite on top of the division anymore. And I'm like, man, what did I do?
5: You know what?
4: I guess I just have to go back to Europe.
5: Exactly. Right. Go back to Europe. Save some money that way.
4: I mean, they're like, the thing is too, like they're 7 games back from the Yankees. And like, I just, you know, we'll see. But like, this is uncharted territory right now for the White Sox.
5: It's exciting. Yeah. How are you feeling?
4: Oh, I'm stoked. Because I'm like, do you mean that we can have October baseball? In the
5: nothing
4: city?
5: Better
4: on the South Side.
5: Nothing better
4: on the South Side. That would be incredible. And then, of course, you then also look at the National League and the Dodgers. Who do they still have the best record in the league?
5: I haven't looked at. Let me look at the NL standings. Right.
4: I was gonna say I am pretty like when I looked it up yesterday. I believe that the Dodgers had the best. Yeah, they do. They have the best record.
5: And they're like seven. They were 7 games up in the NL West last time I checked.
4: They have 3 more games on the Yankees. So they've had 49 wins. Yankees are at 46. Braves have 47. So like the NL is very much stacked. More competitive than the AL right now. But you know, Shohei just had a baby. That's really exciting.
5: Yay. He's just, you know, the gift that keeps on giving.
4: Truly. Between the dog, decoy.
5: Couple homers here.
4: Couple of great innings pitched there. You know, it's a fun time. But yeah, so I really wanted to just shout out the White Sox because I haven't had a chance
5: as
4: to do
5: you
4: that
5: should.
4: Very often.
5: This is
4: usually when I'm talking about the White Sox. Martin knows this. When I'm talking about the White Sox, I'm just like,
5: today. I know. Not 2026.
4: Guess who they have a better record than, Martin? Your Tigers, okay? And with that, let's get to the Martin in the update studio.
0: It's a good thing you're back to work because your absence made the socks grow stronger. I can't believe neither one of you did that in the last.
4: No, my brain isn't there yet. It was. It's still on a Greek island. All right, just leave me alone.
0: The Germany just got the equalizer about, two seconds ago as you guys were tossing it to me. It's the 69th minute. Germany now has tied it with the Ivory Coast. It's 1-1 in Toronto. First place on the line in Group E here because Germany won its opener over Curacao. Ivory Coast won its opener over Ecuador. Earlier, the Netherlands beat Sweden 5-1. Netherlands lead Group F 4-3 over the aforementioned Swedes. In Major League Baseball, the Tigers beat the White Sox 4-1. Reds beat the Yankees 10-2. Live games right now, the Blue Jays with a 8-6 lead over the Cubs. That's been a back-and-forth affair. That's in the top of the ninth. The San Diego has a 1-0 lead over... I'm sorry, bottom of the ninth for that. San Diego 1-0 lead over Texas in the sixth. Brewers and Braves tied at 1 in the sixth inning. Giants and Marlins tied at 2 in the fourth. Same story for the Nationals and the Rays, both tied 2 in the fourth. WNBA, the Dream beat the Fever 113-96. Mercury beat the Storm 93-73 in game one of a potential three-game series in a college World Series. Oklahoma has an 8-3 lead over North Carolina in the bottom of the sixth. A big fourth inning for the Sooners. They put 4 runs on the board. Again, the winner advancing to the round of 32. Freddie from Germany in attendance. It is now draw. It's tied. Draw is a result. Tie is a score. It is 1-1, Germany and the Ivory Coast. Back to you.
5: Soccer is one of those sports sneaky, though, like baseball
4: Someone said it online, I think, that oh, it was Roger Sherman. If you follow Roger Sherman on Twitter, he's an incredible follow. But he was the game between USA and Australia was the first game. He just made up a bunch of stats between two countries that decide to call it soccer.
5: Right.
4: And I'm just like, yeah, that's true.
5: Well, and it's so funny. It is a sneaky sport in which the terminology is it's very distinct. Like, in you can get exposed if you don't say things in the correct way.
4: Oh, yeah. I mean, as, I live with someone who is very into soccer.
5: A footy head.
4: So, I won't pretend to, know how to commentate on it. But I do, however, know a lot of teams in the Premier Leagues. The chants for a lot of them. Because we just go around our house singing them. And I find it so fun. The English Premier League. So there's so many other guys that I'm seeing on all these World Cup teams, and I'm like, oh, cool,
5: well,
4: great.
5: And let's be very clear. The distinction between added time and extra time is very, it's like, and not to be confused with overtime, but extra time is overtime. But yeah, anyways.
4: Yes, and then there's stoppage time, added time. We are going to go back and talk about some NBA, some domestic issues, some domestic matters. And to do that, we have our good friend, Mark Medina, on the line. Mark, how are you?
1: Carmen, Nikki, I'm doing great. Great to talk with you, Carmen. Congrats on your amazing wedding the other day. Happy for you.
4: Thank you very much. We're actually already almost coming up on a month. Well, I guess it's 9 days, but in 9 days, we'll be married a month, and it's weird.
1: Wow. Yeah, time flies.
4: Time flies when you're having so much fun and gallivanting. And that means, all of a sudden, the Knicks may be NBA champions, but we've got some stuff to talk about. And as someone who was just actually in Greece, I want to start. We talked a lot about the Knicks, and I'm sure we'll talk about them more, but I have a really pressing question to ask you because it was something that came up with pretty much every single one of our cab drivers in Greece, which is, what is going to happen with Giannis?
1: It is the ultimate question because it very well could be the domino. The feeling is he's going to go to the Miami Heat because he wants to be there. The Heat likely have the best trade package available that will center on Tyler Hero, young guys, and draft picks, any combination of that. But also, surprisingly enough, the market's a little depressed for him than it was before the trade deadline, because even though the NBA draft, there's more draft picks to take care of, I think there's a lot of question marks that people I've talked to from other teams have about Giannis's injury history. He missed a lot of games last season because of his calf and knee. Mm-hmm. Can that continue? When you look at the Bucks' struggles, yes, there was a flawed roster, but Giannis himself showed that he can't single-handedly carry a franchise anymore. And so I think the feeling is he's going to get dealt. It's likely Miami. The Celtics aren't going to want to part ways with Jaylen Brown. But as much as you'd think you want to get Giannis onto the Kumpo, I don't think there's this strong feeling that if you get Giannis, all of a sudden you're a championship contender team because of what's happened with the Bucks these last few years.
5: Mark, I love that you used the one word that I was thinking of in the questions I wanted to ask you, domino, right? The first domino to fall. What are some other, I mean, obviously everyone's talking about where LeBron James will land. What have you heard? I know the conversations between him and the Lakers have initiated.
1: Yeah, it's still ongoing, and there's a lot of feeling, not necessarily just with the Lakers, but around the league, that they think it's a foregone conclusion he comes back to the Lakers for a few reasons. One, even though he's not going to get $52 million as he did last season, the Lakers can likely offer him the most money. You know, the Brooklyn Nets, Chicago Bulls, they have cap space, but they're not expected to contend, and LeBron wants to be on a winning team. Secondly, he likes it here in L.A. He has family. He's playing with Bronny. There's a lot of skepticism whether he would even leave. Now, there are some mixed feelings about how LeBron looks at this current lineup and the role that he has and the chemistry with Luka. Some view it as, hey, he took the third option and excelled well and didn't complain too much. And with a healthy Luka and Austin Reeves, they can make a run at it. But some other people around the league, you know, other coaches, scouts, think that the fit was okay, but it's not the greatest, and they think that the Warriors would be a better fit. Ooh. But I think there's more skepticism about the Warriors than optimism. The optimism from people I've talked to is that, yeah, Steph Curry and LeBron James would pair together great, and they obviously have a lot of respect for each other. Same thing with Draymond Green, and yeah, they would need LeBron to try to get back in the contention mix, but the skepticism is that this team is old. Like, you add Steph Curry, Draymond Green, Jimmy Butler, if they keep Kristaps Porzingis, that's a lot of older veterans that have had their own injury history. You add LeBron, who's has his own injury history because of father time, that doesn't seem like a recipe. So it's not guaranteed he'll be with the Lakers, but it seems like they're the odds-on favorite. But what's else is fascinating here is that whole conversation about him going to Cleveland. A lot of people don't think that's ever going to happen because they have two ball-handling point guards with Donovan Mitchell, James Harden. James Harden's a veteran player who has durability issues, and he would have to take a massive pay cut. And, you know, you think, okay, maybe he'd do that to go back to Cleveland and get the farewell tour, but there's also a feeling that he already fulfilled what he did in Cleveland with delivering him a championship, and he doesn't really need to do anything else over there. So I find that fascinating that Cleveland is – almost essentially ruled out as an option.
4: Yeah. Well, especially given, you know, everything that if it wasn't going to be staying where his family currently is, then perhaps it would be returning to, you know, a place that he has so many roots. But all right, we talked a lot about the Knicks in the beginning of the show and just what an incredible experience this has been now that the parade is over and just the way that New York was portrayed and how amazing it is that after such a long drought, 53-year drought, the Knicks are now finally NBA champions again. But then we also were talking about, all right, is this a one-and-done thing, or do we see the Knicks being able to continue and maybe perhaps build on this success to the point of being in contention to repeat next season?
1: Yeah, I wouldn't put them as a favorite to win a championship, but they're still in the championship contending conversation. And frankly, a lot of it doesn't have anything to do with the Knicks. It's all the external stuff. First, history. There's no team that's repeated since the Warriors in 2017-18. You know, so we're in the league of parity. Secondly, you know, even though in the present course of time, the Knicks showed against the Spurs, experience and veteran presence matters. The feeling is the Spurs are just getting started. This is their first rodeo of many NBA Finals appearances. Right. Same thing with the Thunder. And then the other thing is that to what degree can they keep this roster intact? James Dolan has made it clear he doesn't want to go over second apron. And what that means is can they find a cap-friendly extension deal for Karl-Anthony Towns, for Josh Hart? How many of their key role players and Jose Alvarado and Jordan Clarkson and Landry Shamet and Mitchell Robinson can retain. I would think and expect they want to keep at least Mitchell Robinson and Landry Shamet because they're pretty valued rotation players, but at what cost? And history has shown these recent champions, the Warriors, Nuggets, Celtics in 22, 23, 24, they all broke their team up afterwards because of second apron concerns. So we have to expect that it's not the entire team that comes back, but they at least have to have Jalen Brunson. Obviously, he's under contract, but they have to extend Karl-Anthony Towns and at least keep the majority of their core so they have those qualities that enable them to win a championship. Star power, depth, continuity. But even with all those things, it's not guaranteed they'll win because it is a pretty crowded landscape, especially in the West. And the East, Jason Tatum's going to be fully healthy. Same thing with Tyrese Haliburton. So there's going to be better parity in that conference as well.
5: Mark, is everything good with the Jays in Boston? Jason Tatum, Jaylen Brown? I don't know. There's been little like percolating signs that maybe it's not.
1: Yeah, it's a good question. And I think that this highlights the fluidity of this. I mean, the Celtics will never say there's problems, but people around the league are very mixed on it. Some are adamant that Jaylen Brown wants out. Others are very skeptical, and they point to the fact that he had a really good year last year. They won a championship and coexisted just fine with Jason Tatum. I think regardless, there's a feeling that the Celtics aren't inclined to make any deal involving Jaylen Brown because what's the better alternative? And I think there's also a feeling that last season they overachieved. I mean, very few, I don't think any, really expected them to make the playoffs because we thought it would be a gap year with Tatum being out for most of the year with the Achilles injury. They just traded Kristaps Porzingis and Drew Holiday because of second apron concerns. This would be a gap year, but they still made the playoffs because Jaylen Brown was an MVP candidate and they had a really good supporting cast. So I don't know to what degree Jaylen Brown's level of happiness or unhappiness is, but regardless, I would be surprised if he's not with the Celtics next season. I fully expect that he'll still be wearing Celtics uniform and they'll try to make the best of it because they've shown that they can make the best of it.
4: Well, coast to coast, Mark, you have us covered. So thank you so much for taking
5: You're
4: some time and talking us through all of that. And I'm sure we'll talk to you soon.
1: You're all the best too. I appreciate you and looking forward to it.
4: Thanks, Mark. All right, you guys. It goes by so fast every time, but we've got one more segment coming up after this. 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
9: ABC News, I'm Mike Dabosky. U.S. Central Command says the Strait of Hormuz remains open, despite the Iranian government earlier today ordering that waterway to be closed in response to Israeli attacks on Lebanon. ABC News contributor and former Defense Department official Mick Mulroy.
10: It also shows, unfortunately, that Iran believes it's in a very strong position. I mean, they were getting so many benefits from this MOU before they even got into detailed nuclear discussions. It's hard to believe that they would want to see this ruptured, but apparently they're willing to do that.
9: Those Israeli strikes killed more than a dozen people today, according to Lebanese authorities. Israel, meanwhile, says Hezbollah targeted its soldiers in recent days, killing five. One person was killed in a train collision in the UK last night.
13: Over 80 people were treated at hospital.
9: Chief Constable Lucy Dorsey there, who says an investigation into the cause of the crash is underway. This is ABC News.
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0: And when we get off air, coming up next on Fox Sports Saturday, you get, for better or worse, you get Buck Rising and Steve Hartman. Jason Fitz is off today, but Buck Rising will be with you alongside Steve, who we love.
2: Living the dream.
0: Was that him? Did I just hear
3: him? No, that was me.
0: That was a very good Steve.
3: He is in the control room right now harassing both of us.
0: Okay, fair enough. Yeah, Buck, our good friend in Nashville, but what a guy. We have one last segment to get to, and it's the feel-good story of the week, and this is a bittersweet one for me. So I'm just going to get right into it, Nikki, if you don't mind.
1: You have the floor.
0: Oh, Captain, my Captain. Jonathan Toews has now officially stepped away from the NHL, calling it a career. And this means a lot to me because Jonathan Toews and Patrick Kane were the catalyst for some of the best years of my sports watching life in Chicago and actually elsewhere. I cried in an elevator at Dodger Stadium when they won in 2013 because I was working as an intern and was having to run down to the clubhouse to get stats as the game went final. But regardless, 3 Stanley Cups, 2 Olympic gold medals, and he got to finish out his career in his hometown of Winnipeg, Canada, for the Jets. I can't tell you how much that Jonathan Toews has meant to me as someone who football has always been my number one sport, but hockey is actually 1A. And this, I have his jersey, I should say his sweater. And everything that he went through recently with a lot of health issues to come back and play and kind of finish his career full circle in the way that he wanted to. He was the absolute heartbeat of the Blackhawks, and he was asked to be captain at 20 years old. And they had an extreme amount of success after making that decision. So for one last time, signing off for the captain, Captain Sirius, I am so grateful to have been able to witness the career of Jonathan Toews and just how wonderful of a human he is and was and continues to be. And congratulations on what will be remembered as one of the best careers in all of the sport.
1: Perfectly put. And we are applauding his career and legacy and grateful for it. And I'll just, my feel good story, you know, I was deciding between all the feel good juju coming around the World Cup, but since tomorrow is Father's Day, I'm going to pick my feel good story as the Brunson family in New York, Jalen and Rick winning it together.
0: So sweet.
1: I think it's awesome. And everything, you know, for Jalen to have practiced and have been trained by his dad before he ever got to the NBA and then them being able to continue it together and do it at this level, bringing New York its first title in 53 years, like awesome, awesome stuff.
0: It truly is. Again, what sports are all about, man, bringing people together, fathers and sons.
1: And happy Father's Day.
0: Happy Father's Day to all the fathers out there. I will be calling my dad promptly tomorrow, and I hope you all should too. Thank you guys for joining us today. It was such a great show. So much fun to be back. We'll be back same time, same place next week. You're listening to Fox Sports Saturday. We are Fox Sports.
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20: He took the lead in the 94th minute to take a 2-1 margin over the Ivory Coast, taking first place in Group E. Right now, the Netherlands beat Sweden 5-1. They have a group lead F. They're in a lead in Group F now, and top, they lead it 4-3 over Sweden. In Major League Baseball, the Tigers beat the White Sox 4-1. The Reds beat the Yankees 10-2. Blue Jays came from behind to beat the Cubs 8-6. WNBA, the Dream beat the Fever 113-96, and the Mercury beat the Storm 93-73. In the College World Series, Oklahoma has an 8-3 lead over North Carolina. It's in the top of the eighth inning. Oklahoma had a big fourth inning, scoring 4 runs. That game's now final. Germany 2-1 over the Ivory Coast. Germany first place in Group E. I'm Martin Weiss.
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23: No Christian Pulisic, no problem. The U.S. men's national team, they go into their game against Australia.

0: huge soccer fan. And even though I certainly was aware of the World Cup before that, the fact that we were hosting it in 1994 got me entrenched, and the United States did make it to the knockout round before they were defeated by Brazil. And I remember the thing about 1994 was, Buck, is that, yeah, there was a lot of hoopla. I mean, we talk about how crazy America is right now for all the World Cup matches. Look what happened in Seattle for that U.S.-Australia. Mm-hmm. It was freaking nuts up there. But it was very much the same way in 1994, and I just remember thinking, all right, okay. I mean, you lose to Brazil, who ended up actually winning the World Cup that year, and you're thinking, hey, we're on our way, we're on our way. And then 4 years later, they finished 32nd out of 32 countries. They finished dead last. And then they rebounded and got to the quarterfinals. You know, it's been sort of this up and down for the United States. Remember, we even missed the World Cup, 12 years ago, where we didn't even qualify for the World Cup. So my feeling is this. I am from a generation that, you know, we've been promised a lot about soccer for 50 years. Like, you know, I go back to when Pele was playing for the Cosmos in New York, and they were filling the stadium and everyone's excited about soccer, and like, it's coming, it's coming. And it just seems to have been, look, the women have done their part, obviously. They've been to the top of the mountain in both the World Cup and the Olympic level. But for the men, it's been this roller coaster ride. So I'm an American fan more than anything else. I root for the United States of America. Great start for the U.S. so far. But I'm anxious to see about that knockout round, because we've really struggled against European countries. We have not defeated a European country in an international competition in 5 years. So once we get to the knockout run, we'll see, you know, where this U.S. team is going to go. But Buck, you know better than me. I mean, you're watching, you know, not just winning, but really dominating so far in their first two matches.
1: Well, and I think that's so important, Steve, just to get people's interest in it to be real, right? Yeah. Because I came into this World Cup, and I'm not going to lie to you, I don't really care about soccer outside of the World Cup, which is ironic when I say that the World Cup is my favorite sporting event ever. It is, for a number of different reasons, but it's not because I have this overwhelmingly great love of soccer. I mean, I'm here in Nashville. The MLS team is unfortunately for the NFL team and the NHL team, the best team in the city by a mile. And in fact, they're probably going to take a look at BJ Callahan, who's the coach of Nashville SC for the U.S. men's national team, when Mauricio Pochettino's stint with the U.S. is done after that. I'd keep an eye on that moving forward. But all of the intrigue and interest in this is not necessarily because I want to manifest. I'm one of these people that want to manifest soccer into the American sports lexicon, right? I'm not trying to force it down people's throats. I'm not somebody who's like, okay, this is finally, soccer has arrived in this country. To your point, there have been generations of sports fans prior that have been waiting for this thing to really, really take hold the way that people keep promising and promising and promising, and it just never does. I think it's okay for the interest to be fleeting, especially when you have a team in this particular World Cup that I think already has exceeded expectations by any stretch of the imagination because of how they're winning. It was expected, and in fact, necessary. Like, the borderline expectation was for them to get out of the group stage and to make it to the knockouts. So now we're here, right? But for the way that they are performing and how they look doing it, and again, Australia, not the toughest competition in the world. Paraguay was supposed to give us more problems than they did, and it wasn't particularly close. It was an ass-whipping, right? So you get this overwhelming level of, oh man, are we a soccer country? Are we actually have a shot at this thing? And the answer is no, right? There's probably six countries that could realistically win the World Cup this year. Nobody, even the most optimistic American fan, is going to say that the U.S. should be one of them despite these two first games. But in order to captivate the country the way that I think it was absolutely necessary to, I think they've done an excellent job. And now everything else to me, Steve, it's house money.
0: Well, I agree. Look, what do we love here, Buck? I mean, we are sports people our entire lives. And so you have your personal interest teams that you root for. You have those teams you hate because they are big rivals of the team you love. And we like underdogs. And when the United States is cast in the role of underdog,

0: That is really appealing because we're very rarely the underdog in anything. I mean, we're the United States of America. We're expected to win. We're expected to dominate on the world stage in just about every endeavor. So when we are in that position, like, you know, the Miracle on Ice in 1980 or something like that, it takes on a different level. If the United States can make a deep run, I mean, like to the Final Four, I mean, they've only, think about this, since they introduced the knockout stage, the United States has only won one knockout stage game ever. And that was back in 2002. They beat Mexico 2-0 to move to the quarterfinals. That is their best run in the modern version of the World Cup. But if they were to get to the quarters, I mean, dare say maybe the Final Four, you think it's big now, and it is big. I mean, there's a lot of buzz, a lot of people excited about it right now, but it's going to go next level. You know, when you have these matchups in the knockout run, and here's what I don't understand. And I'm just going to get a little sidetracked here, Buck. All right, so it's
1: the
0: World
1: Cup. Don't worry about it.
0: We got plenty of time.
1: Stretch your legs.
0: All right, so we have World Cup, and this is something, again, I follow the World Cup for a long time, but here's what just drives me nuts. So you get to the knockout run. You have these World Cup, you know, huge matchups, loser go home, everything else. And they play very conservative, and it goes down to PKs. And I'm like, really? Like we get to the Stanley Cup final,
1: yeah,
0: and it's PKs, which is like point blank. It's not like, you know, they're way back. I mean, they're literally right in front of the goal, just firing missiles. And then the goaltender's got to guess one way or the other and dive to a spot, hoping that that's the direction the ball's getting. Is that really what? I mean, can you imagine if you said, well, NBA finals, instead of overtime, we're going to have a free throw shooting contest? I mean, it's ridiculous. I mean, I don't get it. I don't get it. You play until you drop. I don't care if it goes 18 overtimes. Somebody has to legitimately win one of these matches. That's the one thing that does drive me crazy, though, about World Cup. I could get it with MLS, you know, or, you know, a lower division play. But this is the world's biggest competition in any sport. I just believe when you get to the knockout stage, somebody needs to win. No PKs, not in the World Cup. That's something that has always driven me crazy, Buck.
1: No, I think that's, I think that is, you know, Pochettino, I don't know if you saw these comments earlier in the week. We talked about him, filled in on Two Pros this week on Friday. And Pochettino was out here talking about American sports rewards losers, right? With the way that the NFL and the NBA and the NHL, basically the draft setups, the way right. that we increase the level of parity in the league and give clubs the opportunity to rebound after a particularly crappy year by giving them better draft compensation. And I understand his perspective, even if I mostly disagree with what he's saying. I could go here and there point by point and say, okay, I'm with you on this, but I think you're kind of missing some context in a couple of other areas. But when you have a situation where penalty kicks is the way that you're potentially deciding a World Cup match, it's no better to me than what Pochettino was railing at the podium. Cause I'm like, listen, this is not how the best team is decided.
0: Right.
1: Like I get when you, if you are somebody who says, well, just grinding these guys into the ground and playing until to your point, you know, 5-6 overtimes, whatever the case may be, is not what's in the best interest of the athlete and the longevity. And it's a 5-week marathon for these guys to compete, to try and get to the ultimate prize here at the end of the World Cup. But I cannot stomach. I am 100% with you. The idea that you're going to just be like, all right, boys, line them up. Let's see if we can't decide who deserves to advance based on penalty kicks. It is as lame a way to finish the highest
0: crazy.
1: Level of competition as you could find. I'm 100% in agreement with you.
0: Right. I mean, you know, when we talk about, you know, tiebreakers, let's say, like at Wimbledon, right? I mean, they'll have tiebreakers, but if it goes to a fifth, say, you're going to play this thing out. You're just going to play. Somebody's got to win by two. That's the way it should be. I mean, if it is the biggest championship in the world, as the World Cup is, then, yeah, decide it on the field. Because here's what ultimately what happens. You know how these matches go. They just play cautious. They're just not going to go on the attack because they don't leave themselves open for, you know, some kind of counterattack and then give up the goal that's going to lose them. So that's the only thing that bothers me. Now, again, I say that, and if the United States wins on penalty kicks in a knockout stage, boom,
1: I'm there.
0: I'm there, Buck. Hello.
1: Scratch it from the record. Ian, hello. Mary, get rid of what we did.
0: Did I say I don't like PKs? Love them. Love them. Go USA. But, no, it's really exciting. You know, it's interesting, all these stories. You mentioned at the top, you know, they're drinking Boston Dry right now. They are draining the bars of all their beers and spirits there. You know, I love that. I mean, you know, they're discovering all the good things about America. It's a good reminder, once again, for us. We take it for granted that we live in the greatest country in the world, and we shouldn't. And visitors come here and say, wow, you have an amazing country, and you're like, damn right we do. Thank you very much.
1: Well, and not just that, but I think it's such a great reminder of why we love sports.
0: Yes.
1: And to see the joy and the celebration and the different, as we talked about, the different cultures coming together. And, you know, you've got different teams and different fan bases competing in Flip Cup outside SoFi Stadium from different parts of the world. And they're having rallies and marching down the street in Inglewood yesterday, which I thought was laugh out loud funny to just see a rally. Having been to SoFi several times, for those of you around the country that may not be familiar with the area around SoFi Stadium, not necessarily where you would decide to have your pet rally.
0: No, the locals there are. I mean,
1: that'd be a little disorienting to the Inglewood community yesterday.
0: You know, it's so interesting. You mentioned the Inglewood community. Obviously, for years, you know, way back in the day, you know, I would make my trek out to the Forum, you know, the fabulous Forum out there, home of the Lakers, home of the LA Kings. Hollywood Park, the racetrack, is where SoFi Stadium is now. But they're adjusting their eyeballs in Inglewood. I mean, you obviously have Intua Dome. You got SoFi Stadium. Now the World Cup's here. You know, the Super Bowl's going to be returning coming up next January or February. And it is definitely interesting because that surrounding area, even though those are all new shiny toys in the area, the rest of the community is pretty much unchanged, Buck. I assure you that. So, I'm sure they're in for culture shock to see all these people from these different countries marching around, celebrating, having a good time in Inglewood. It's great.
1: Speaking of having a good time, the U.S. fans at Lumen, well, I guess we're calling it Seattle Stadium for the World Cup because, you know, Lumen didn't pay FIFA and Mercedes-Benz didn't pay FIFA and all the other.
0: Well, it's L.A. Stadium. It's not SoFi. L.A. Stadium,
1: yeah. L.A. Stadium, right. SoFi not cutting a check to FIFA, so they slap a big old FIFA logo over all the SoFi stuff. Cracked me up. But Ian got in my ear and said we do have the Country Roads rendition from Lumen Field yesterday in what was an absolutely dominant win. Let me hear it, Ian.
0: I love it.
1: I love that we I'm gonna play a little bit of a millennial gamer, not even millennial. What is mogged, Ian and Mary? Is it millennial? Is it Gen Z? I feel like even I'm aged.
2: I think
1: out.
2: It's like Gen X because I it makes me feel old too. But I mean the fact that it was a word that came to my mind at all is probably not great.
1: Steve, are you familiar with this term mogged? M-O-G-G-E-D.
0: No, absolutely not.
1: Okay,
0: that is way beyond me. For us, for our generation, no.
1: Mary, if I could
0: Mary
1: get
0: Mac,
1: a Gen X translation.
3: I'm Gen Z. I'm not no Gen Alpha.
1: Oh, okay. Let's,
3: Gen Alpha's like my sister. Like, they're like 18, 17, 16.
1: Regardless, the term mogged is used to describe when you've basically bested somebody. Like if you come into a picture and you take up the frame, you've just frame mogged somebody, Steve. Whether or not the the terminology is intelligent or something that you would use in your day-to-day discourse a little different. But Ian was texting back and forth with me before the show today, and he said we've been getting fan-mogged.
2: I said the kids would say we've been getting fan-mogged.
1: Ah, the kids. Okay. Ian further distancing himself.
4: I love when Ian and Mary Mack are referring to the kids. I love that. Yeah.
1: That's what you feel old working with me sometimes, Steve. I feel old working with them from time to time.
4: You know what? Well, the fact is, as both Mary Mack and Ian know, my kids are essentially their age. So my two sons and my daughter, actually my oldest will be 30. That's unbelievable. You know, I give you an idea here. I have my 50-year high school reunion coming up in October. How about that?
1: Oh, yeah. Okay. Okay. What are we doing? What's a 50th high school reunion look like?
4: This is unbelievable. So, it's really weird. My birthday is the 4th of July. Okay. So, and I graduated high school in 1976, which was the bicentennial. It's really appropriate, right? You're born the 4th of July, class of 76. It really was great at the time. And now here we are 50 years later. And, what's weird for me is that I've sort of maintained a little bit better, Buck, from the aging process than most of my peers. It's mind boggling. But there's one of my classmates I'm really looking forward to seeing her. I have not seen her since high school. We go back to when we were 11 years old, and her name is Jane Wheedland. She was one of the Go-Go's, the musical group, the Go-Go's.
1: Oh, yeah. For sure.
4: In the early 80s, they're in the Rock and Roll Hall of Fame, and we were like best friends as 11-year-olds. I haven't seen her since high school. She's going to be there 50 years later. So, you know, it's sort of cool. Yeah. I mean, we've lost a few, obviously, over the years, but you'll see. Before you know it, you think, oh, man, can you imagine 50? That's like 100 years from now. It's not, Buck. I'm telling you. It's not.
1: I love Steve just waving his finger at all of us. You'll see.
4: I'm telling you right now. I promise you. Time just, as you get older, Buck, you know, time accelerates. Yeah, I didn't get married till I was almost 36. I didn't have a kid till I was 38. You know, I wasn't one of those guys in a hurry. I haven't been in a hurry, but boy, it gets in a hurry. So anyway, it's great. Yeah, 1994, I remember the World Cup like it was yesterday. And of course, that year, the championship was at the Rose Bowl.
1: Yeah, by the way, such a shame to have it at MetLife after holding it at the Rose Bowl.
4: The championship in 1994. So, I think it's great. I mean, like I said, I'm like you. I'm not going to say, you know, I'm some big soccer fan. I'm not. I'm not at all. But when the World Cup comes around, especially hosting it like we are this year, I've definitely gotten into it.
1: With the iHeart app, you can stream us wherever you're hanging out. 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This Brendan Sorsby story has dominated the news in the world of sports. We'll talk about whether or not we would take a chance on him if we were an NFL club coming up next.
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1: For the next 2 hours, I told Mary, I've got a Brazil jersey. I'm going to go get my Vinny Jr. jersey. I'm going to put it on. We're going to do this World Cup coverage.
28: Why does Buck Rising, who, by the way, lives in Nashville, Tennessee, and not to put your business out there, but you're Egyptian, why would you have a Brazilian jersey? It just seems a little weird. Like, I've known Buck for a decade, and I've never even heard Buck suggest going to a Brazilian steakhouse. The closest that he comes to Brazil is the Wax. Okay, that's the closest Buck comes to Brazil in any way, shape, or form.
1: Just the one time with my back. My God, I mean, the drama. I was going to the beach. You want to see Harry Backs on a beach? I don't.
28: Oh, God. Please cut that into a rejoin.
1: It feels like he knew what he was doing when he said, please don't cut that into a rejoin.
2: He's been rejoin farming a lot.
1: It's now you've created a system in which you're kind of baiting us a little bit, Ian, to try and see what rejoins we can pull out of the 2 hours of the show. But no matter. We'll leave the back waxing conversation for another day. We'll not embarrass ourselves in front of Steve Hartman, who's filling in for Jason Fitz.
4: Just that hairy back thing. Wow.
1: Mm. It's hair never a problem, but you know, the back hair you got to take care of it sometimes, Steve. maybe I'm just vain. Maybe that's it. I don't know. Oh, goodness. So we have a lot of things to talk about today.
2: Do.
1: But one of the things that has captivated the sports consuming country is Brandon Sorsby. And this week, it came to what seems to be at least a collegiate end to the story in one of the biggest sagas, most dramatic stories I can remember in college football, where a player who was betting on games of a program that he was a part of, not games that he played in, even if that matters, it doesn't, but was betting on Indiana football games as a member of the Indiana roster in 2022, went and played college football at Cincinnati, went and then was committed to Texas Tech for a period of time on a reported, we don't have hard numbers on these because these are not required to be disclosed in the NIL era, but a reported $5 million NIL deal to help keep Texas Tech in the college football playoff picture. He enters a gambling treatment addiction facility as the news starts to come out that he has been betting or had been betting on games for a team that he was a part of. Cincinnati reportedly was the institution that reported him on the way out the door, which seems, you know, a little suspect if we wanted to really start to peel back the layers on this thing. He's going to declare for the supplemental draft. He has declared for the supplemental draft, Steve, and this is a topic that we could spend a little more time on. I know I've kind of screwed up our breaks here, but just as we talk about this specifically, would you take a chance on Brandon Sorsby in the NFL?
4: All right, so let's do a little background on Brandon Sorsby, okay? Because for the majority of people listening right now, no one had ever heard of this guy. No one's following the University of Cincinnati football program where he was a 500 quarterback over the last couple of years. So Brandon Sorsby was a three-star recruit, pretty much a nondescript. He wasn't being recruited by anybody big. He goes to Indiana when they sucked. Okay, let's remember, it wasn't all... Who was the face of Indiana as the quarterback before they got good? That would be Brennan Sorsby. And one of the reasons he didn't bet on Indiana, supposedly, when he actually played, is because he was 1-6 as a starting quarterback at Indiana. Yes, that was just 2023 that he was 1-6 as the starting quarterback of Indiana. And then Cignetti came in and changed the whole dynamic of their situation. Then he goes to Cincinnati, starts for a couple of years. Again, he's in the pass happy Big 12. Everyone puts up inflated numbers. I mean, how many of these type of Big 12 quarterbacks we've seen over the years, Buck, put up big numbers? They don't pan out at the NFL level, like a lot. So there's nothing special about Brennan Sorsby as a quarterback. Nothing. You know, he's got good size, 6'3", 2'3". Again, he's a below 500 quarterback as a starting quarterback at the collegiate level. Why would I waste? Because, again, if you're going to use a pick in the supplemental draft, you lose that pick in the upcoming draft. I'm not doing that for Brennan Sorsby. This guy's a day three draft pick at best and probably a free agent. There are guys that did not get drafted this year that had much more impressive resumes than Brennan Sorsby. So, no, I would not use a pick on Brennan Sorsby. And by the way, this habit that he has, I'll go back to Art Schleister, which is probably the most famous case of a quarterback who was consumed by his gambling addiction. Schleister came out of Ohio State. He was a top 10 pick in the draft coming out. And then all of a sudden he was knee deep and he went to rehab and he was a changed guy. He never changed. He ended up serving many times in prison. I hope Sorsby doesn't go that route. But the idea that he can go to some rehab and he will no longer gamble when there's gambling access everywhere on your phone 24/7. No, I would not. And again, if it just comes down to talent, there's nothing that I've seen in Brennan Sorsby that tells me, well, he'd be like a top three run. No, he's not. That's ridiculous. He's not that kind of a quarterback. So my answer to that question is no, I would not waste a draft pick in a supplemental draft for Brennan Sorsby.
1: Teams are going to do it. We're going to talk about that here in just a second. Martin, catch us up on what's happening in the world of sports first and foremost.
5: In the 94th minute, Germany took the lead over Ivory Coast, ended up getting a 2-1 win. Germany advancing to the knockout stage, winning the group over the Ivory Coast. Ivory Coast is in second in that group. The Netherlands, that's Group E. The Netherlands in Group F have the lead, that one 4-3 after beating Sweden 5-1. Sweden's in second place there. Major League Baseball. The Tigers beat the White Sox 4-1. Reds beat the Yankees 10-2. Blue Jays came from behind to beat the Cubs 8-6. Also going around the horn here, San Diego and Texas tied 3-3 in the eighth. Milwaukee has a 3-2 lead over Atlanta in the bottom of the ninth inning. Ozzie Albies up to bat. The Marlins with a 6-2 lead over the Giants in the seventh. And injury stoppage right now in the Nationals game. Washington leads 3-2, but an outfielder now being looked at after a hard collision with the wall. He didn't make the catch for the out. It is the eighth inning there. In College Baseball World Series, Oklahoma in the bottom of the ninth inning with two outs now, with a 9-3 lead over the North Carolina Tar Heels. This is a three-game series, so if Oklahoma is able to get this final out here, they will need to win one more. Carolina obviously would have to win game two to force a game three. In the WNBA, the Dream beat the Fever 113-96, and the Mercury beat the Storm 93-73. Buck and Steve, back to you.
1: He's Steve Hartman. I'm Buck Rising, hanging out here with you on this Fox Sports Saturday. Appreciate Martin getting us caught up. So we've been talking about this Brennan Sorsby situation, and Steve, as you were saying, you would not take a chance on this player because the juice is just simply not worth the squeeze, for lack of a better term, based on the talent of the actual player versus the value of the position, right? Because that's why any conversation around Sorsby is going to be overinflated. He plays quarterback, and there will be a team in some form or fashion who may not even consider him, Steve, rosterable, frankly. Like, they could stash him on a practice squad. He could go to a team, and there's a number of them that have at least their 2026 starting situation figured out. a la, you know, the Indianapolis Colts, right? Kind of hanging a little bit by a thread with Daniel Jones coming off that Achilles injury, signed him to a 2-year deal, but you don't know how that's going to go. Could the Colts, for example, bring in a Brendan Sorsby just as a kind of a hedging their bets, for lack of a better term, with Anthony Richardson, ironically, still on the roster? There's a number of different teams that you could look at. The Steelers, the Dolphins are in a weird situation. You could probably go on down the list. And I think that all of your logic is absolutely correct in saying that, no, this is not worth the risk that you would have if you were to bring in this player. Because, Steve, it's not like there's any question that he has a gambling addiction, right? Like, that's not dispute. That is self-proclaimed. He admitted that. That was never up for discussion in a matter of debating his eligibility, reinstatement potentially, or whatever the case may be. Him entering that treatment facility was his efforts and his attempt, maybe one, to seek help, and I want to make sure that I acknowledge that, because it does sound like the young man has a problem, and I do hope that he gets the help that he needs. I just think the idea that people at every turn, especially in the state of Texas, have been propping this idea up that the only cure for what ails Brendan Sorsby is that he's going to continue to play football. He needs to play football. Otherwise, the addiction, all these things, all this young man's life, it's going to be completely derailed if he's not allowed to participate in the sport. As if the idea of playing football for him is some kind of a right. And I can't wrap my head around an NFL organization looking around and be like, sure, we'll reward essentially what I think is entitlement from this young man by saying, sure, bud, I know it didn't work out. We'll see if we can't make you a little more whole. I know we can't pay you $5 million on a UDFA contract or a supplemental draft contract, whatever that looks like, but don't worry. We'll get you the help that you need. Just come take a few snaps under center for us.
4: Buck, my first big partner in radio was the great Chet Forty, who was the legendary original producer, director of Monday Night Football.
1: Yeah.
4: When Chet came in the 90s with me, he was facing federal tax charges. He was a compulsive gambler. He was a guy that, think about this. The first, he worked for ABC all those years, you know, Monday Night Football, Wide World of Sports, and everything else. The first Super Bowl that ABC ever broadcast was Super Bowl 19. It was Joe Montana versus Dan Marino. It was at Stanford Stadium. Chet is getting ready to direct the Super Bowl. And as he is preparing for the Super Bowl, he's taking calls. By the time the game kicked off, he had $200,000 bet on the game that he's directing. He gave me all the details of this. $200,000. How could you focus on anything if you have $200,000? Now, as it turned out, he won his bet that day. He bet smartly on the 49ers and not the Dolphins. But here's the one thing we were talking when the Michael Jordan story, we were working together when Michael Jordan suddenly retired. Remember 1993? It's like, what? What do you mean retired? You're 9 years into the league, and there was all this talk about his connection to gamblers and everything else. And Chet said something that always made sense to me. If you're a compulsive gambler, what you're always looking for is an edge. No one has greater edge than those that actually participate in the games. Nobody. You know, we'll talk about the Pete Rose situation. Pete Rose never bet against his team. There was no evidence he ever bet against the Reds, but he didn't pick them every day because, you know, heck, I'm the manager of the team. I got my number five starter against their ace. No, I'm not betting on my team to win today. So the idea of him continuing to play the game and not be tempted to bet on games in which he has direct control of as a quarterback. I mean, no position in sports has more control over an outcome of a game than a quarterback. None. Would seem foolish to roll the dice on someone like that, that somehow, you know, they'll be reformed. The fact is he needs a fix, and that fix is to continue to play the game. You mentioned the fact that, you know, well, the only evidence is that, you know, his red shirt year at Indiana, he bet on Indiana. He didn't bet against you. I hope he wasn't betting on him to win, because they didn't win many games back then. So I bet he was, you know, made some smart bets, I hope. And as I mentioned, as a starting quarterback at Indiana, he was 1-6. So we see time and again, teams take chances with, you know, sexual deviancy, sexual abuse, drugs, or everything. As long as they got talent, I'm going to roll the dice on this guy. But for a guy like that with a gambling addiction, based on the fact that as a starting quarterback at the collegiate level, his record is 13-18, am I going to roll the dice on a guy like that? I'm sure somebody will. I wouldn't.
1: 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We've got a new highest paid player in NFL history at a very critical position. We'll talk about the value of non-quarterbacks in the NFL and if you can actually expect to win with a contract like that that isn't the most important position. I'm Buck Rising. He's Steve Hartman hanging out here with you on Fox Sports Radio.
6: 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Hernandez plays it across. 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
3: ABC News, I'm Dave Packer. Iran saying it's reclosed the Strait of Hormuz just days after the U.S.-Iran ceasefire deal. Iranian state TV says this is in response to Israel's continued strikes in Lebanon. J.D. Vance, part of the U.S. delegation heading to Geneva for talks with Iran on the tarmac.
8: It's going to be something we're just going to have to continuously manage to ensure that, you know, Israel and Lebanon are both safe and secure. That's fundamentally the goal of this, to make the whole region safe and secure.
3: Officials in the U.K. say a collision between two passenger trains north of London killed an operator and injured dozens of passengers. Nine people remain in critical condition. And one person killed when two freight trains collided on a railway bridge in Germany overnight. President Trump today said that the U.S. Park Police had arrested multiple people for vandalizing the Lincoln Memorial reflecting pool and pledged that work would begin immediately to repair the peeling paint. The pool turned green with algae days after it was refilled. This is ABC News.
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1: So in the NFL, when you have success, even if your team doesn't, if you individually are successful, you have the opportunity to make life-changing money. Jeffrey Simmons and the Tennessee Titans agreed to a deal just like that. 3 years, $105.8 million for an interior defensive lineman, making him the highest-paid defensive tackle in the history of the NFL. He's Steve Hartman. I'm Buck Rising, hanging out here with you on Fox Sports Radio. We'll swing back around to the World Cup, talk a little NBA draft in the second hour. But Steve, I covered Jeffrey on a day-in, day-out basis. We just wrapped up OTAs here in Tennessee. I guess everybody just wrapped up OTAs this past week, and now we have essentially a seven-week layoff before training camp because of the way that the NFL has screwed around with the schedule and has the Super Bowl on Valentine's Day this year, which I'm sure the women of America are going to greatly appreciate. But
4: I know that when they announced that, I was like, really? Wow.
1: Oh, God. I mean, it's just, you know, at a certain point.
4: I mean, first you destroy the NBA by loading up on your Christmas Day games, you know, just wiping out any advantage the NBA used to have on Christmas Day. And now you're attacking the women on Valentine's Day? Wow.
1: It really does feel like an attack. It feels like an attack on Valentine's Day. Absolutely. But Jeffrey is the best last year, best interior defensive lineman in the sport. And the Titans went 3-14. We have seen this year after year after year with excellent players, whether it be peak J.J. Watt or somebody like Jeff Simmons or defensive player X, who is so above and beyond good. Miles Garrett, right, prior to being traded to the Los Angeles Rams, was just kind of being great in silence, essentially, for the Cleveland Browns. He just set the all-time sack record in the NFL last season on a team that won four or five games, if I'm not mistaken. These kind of deals. Now, Tennessee is in a situation where they can. They had the most cap space in the league heading into free agency this year. They have a rookie quarterback and last year's number one overall pick in Cam Ward. So they do have the financial flexibility to do this, and they are banking on Cam Ward turning into something of consequence to where they haven't just wasted Jeffrey Simmons' career here. But I always struggle with these kind of mega deals for non-quarterbacks Steve, because they just don't impact winning in the NFL the way that you need them to for that value, that return on investment. And I think Jeff is great, an excellent player. In fact, I think he's become better and better each year that he's been in the league. And I've been critical of him plenty, not living up to previous deals. But this is a situation where I'm just kind of side-eyeing it a little bit and saying, man, you better be damn right on this quarterback, because if not, you have just committed all kinds of money to a player that just really can't help you the way that you need that help.
4: I love the comparison to Myles Garrett, because, I mean, I'm not saying Simmons is that level, but as you mentioned, he was the best interior defensive lineman in the NFL this past year, first team All-Pro, deservedly so, and a quality guy. Okay, let me just say that about Jeffrey Simmons. I mean, he's the kind of guy, I don't worry about him, like, you know, grabbing the money, running in, just becoming a mediocre player.
1: Right.
4: That's not going to happen. He's going to play at an elite level, but if it doesn't pan out, this is what happened when the Browns signed Myles Garrett. Everyone said, what are you doing, right? And how long is he going to stay in Cleveland after he signs that big deal? Well, it turned out 1 year. And now he's with the Rams, and you know, he's already thinking, I'm on a Super Bowl contending team, which he is. And I wouldn't be surprised if it's a similar situation with Simmons and the Titans. Look, my concern with the Titans right now was the hiring of Robert Saleh. I mean, this is a guy who was 20-36 as a head coach with the Jets. Well, it's the Jets, they're the losing organization. Really? Okay, yeah. Did he make them better? No. I mean, the Titans have had four straight losing seasons, back-to-back 3-14 seasons. They're bottom feeders currently in the NFL right now, and then you bring in a guy that has the worst active coaching record in the NFL. I just have no idea how this is going to play out. Saleh's a defensive guy. That's really, you know, with Simmons, that's not really your major problem here. You got to get some points on the board, right? So I think that what the deal with Simmons is that if the Titans have another bottom feeder season, they win 4 or 5 games and they're not better and he's still playing at an all-pro level, they're going to leverage it and be able to get a boatload in return. Just like, by the way, Cleveland got. Myles Garrett didn't come free.
1: Right.
4: You know, you gave up a young player, 25 years old, and Jared Verse, who'd already had 2 Pro Bowls, a first, a second, and a third. Cleveland came out pretty good in that Myles Garrett deal, and I think the Titans could end up the same way a year from now. So if you're a Titans fan, maybe this is going to be a turnaround. Maybe Saleh was, you know, completely underappreciated with the Jets, and he can turn the Titans into an immediate winner. My guess is that's not going to happen.
1: Well, it's more here, Steve, about Brian Daboll to me. And even then, he's not the head coach. So if Brian Daboll has any inkling of success in the NFL, even if he's not great, right? I saw this with Matt LaFleur, who was here, Mike Vrabel's first offensive coordinator. Matt was here for a year. Their offense was mediocre, and there was a million reasons why that was the case. But he left after one season, and they just continued to have – now they landed Arthur Smith. Arthur ended up doing a good job, became an NFL head coach. He wasn't a successful one, but still, they found ways to stave it off. But like with Saleh, I'm just looking at the same problem that I was looking at with Vrabel, which is you don't call the offensive plays here. So if you lose your quality play caller on that side of the ball – man, you're kind of banged, because there's nothing you can do. You can call the best defense of your life. If you've got Zach Wilson on the other side of you, right, the best you're going to do is 7-10 at best. And that was his best record in New York. They never made the postseason with the Jets. There's a million different things to be concerned and curious about here in Tennessee. Jeffrey Simmons, not one of them, though. So
4: Simmons will be
1: we'll
4: fine.
1: We'll keep breaking
4: it
1: down here
4: so
1: on
4: much.
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7: From Sports Radio, here is your weekend sports flash. I'm Gene Marano. Carolina Panthers wide receiver Jalen Coker has caught 65 passes for 872 yards in his 2 years with the team. Now he'll head to training camp next month with a new contract.
9: We were talking about it for a couple months, just kind of trying to hammer out like certain details and stuff. 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
5: In Major League Baseball, the Tigers beat the White Sox 4-1 Reds with a 10-2 win over the Yankees in the Bronx. The Blue Jays came from behind to beat the Cubs 8-6, and the Braves eked past the Brewers with a 4-3 win. Active games right now. It's a 3-3 tie in the top of the 10th inning for the Padres and the Rangers. Top of the 8th, the Marlins lead the Giants 6-2. In the bottom of the 9th, the Rays trying to win this one from behind. It's a 4-2 lead for the Nationals at the World Cup. Germany, in the 94th minute, took the lead and got the win over Ivory Coast, taking Group E. They're locked up first place. The Netherlands lead Group F 4-3 after beating Sweden 5-1. In the WNBA, the Dream beat the Fever 113-96. And at the College World Series, Oklahoma wins Game 1 of 3, 9-3 over North Carolina. I'm Martin Weiss.
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1: The NBA draft is less than a week away. This is supposed to be one of the strongest from top to bottom that we've had in the lottery in quite some time. There's a number of game-changing players that can be had. But will the teams that are drafting at the top of the NBA draft, at the top of the lottery, be able to actually turn things around? He's Steve Hartman. I'm Buck Rising, hanging out here with you for one more hour on this Fox Sports Saturday. Always grateful for Steve's presence. I'm just disgusted by everything involved with the NBA draft this year, Steve, because I'm a Pacers fan. And I don't know if you are aware of the suffering this year
4: I mean, wow. I mean,
1: brother, okay, I'm so mad at everybody involved with this thing.
4: All right. So, Buck, look, you've had the glory of your beloved Indiana Hoosiers winning out of nowhere a college football national championship. This is the trade-off, obviously. I guess we now know that Tyrese Halliburton was by far

0: a boatload in NIL money to get this guy. And almost from the day he arrived, he was like, yeah, I'm about load management. Okay, let's say I'll pretty much play when I want to play. And then when he did play, he didn't play very well. Bill Self may be out the door because of Darren Peterson. And yet, again, the NBA, you know, people that make these decisions, oh, he's got such talent. He's got great talent. Stop with that. Can somebody actually, if you're getting paid to evaluate talent and you work for an organization that's going to spend millions and millions and millions of dollars on the players, how about looking at the heart? Something that a guy like Brunson shows and always showed at every level he's ever played. A leader, a true leader, whatever he may lack in physical stature or physical abilities. And yet they are etherized by these people that just, you know, that guy jumps out of the building or he's got this or he's got that. I wouldn't touch Darren Peterson with anything. I wouldn't give this guy a nickel because he's going to be a big failure in the NBA. I can say it right now with all the confidence in the world. A kid like this will be a failure in the NBA because he already proved now. See, the NIL money, you always wonder this, right, Buck, about, you know, which guys are playing to win and which guys are just playing for the money. Here's a guy that's already proven he's just playing for the money.
1: Yeah.
0: He made it clear at the University of Kansas. I could care less what happens to Kansas and my teammates. I'm here to make a buck. Unfortunately, I can't go straight to the NBA. I'm stuck here for a year. I'm going to grab every penny. I'm not going to get hurt and then get ready to be one of the top picks in the NBA draft. Wouldn't touch the guy. So, you know, when we talk about these drafts every year, how many players each year, think about this, Buck, how many players each year really end up making a difference? Not just filling out a spot on the bench, but actually make a difference in the NBA. It's very, very few.
1: And I'm so glad that you brought up the Knicks within the context of this discussion. And obviously, they're now the champions. New York has been celebrating for a week straight, it feels like, and just really resonating with the nobody believed in us. We weren't supposed to dominate anybody. You guys told us we weren't going to dominate anybody. We just ran the playoffs. Eat it and eat this championship celebration and Jalen Brunson and all the different quotes from the past couple of years, even going back to like Jay Wright, his coach at Villanova, who didn't necessarily have him as a number one guy in the NBA, right? So it comes down to a conversation about roster construction to me. And basketball, obviously different than football, different than baseball, whatever. So just in the sport of basketball right now, where you can have one player come in, whether it be a draft pick or a free agent, and individually impact the results more than, I would argue, just about any other team sport. Football, there's too many moving pieces and parts. Even if you have the best quarterback in the world, you can still be undermined if you don't have an offensive line to protect him or a defense that can get a pass rush. There's a million different things that can go sideways, even if you have the best player in the sport. In basketball, at every turn, it felt like the Knicks roster construction was questioned. Right? Some of the picks that they gave up to acquire players. The Jalen Brunson move specifically is a free agent sweepstakes that was mocked for what kind of sweepstakes is it actually to acquire Jalen Brunson. And I look at these players coming in from the college game and understanding that NIL riches have really hindered the depth of any draft class at this point, where you can start to hollow out a substantial living for yourself in the college game and try to maximize your value there hopefully a different way than Darren Peterson went about it at Kansas. I am so confused why it is such a far out concept for a team of any kind, an executive in any sport, to go about their process and say, okay, do I want the most talented team or do I want the most cohesive roster? And I understand that there's a balance, and you do need talent to take things over the top, to make those incredible plays in the moments where you don't necessarily have anybody else to do it. Somebody to put the team on their back in a spectacular way and break through, where you're dealing with a million different talented players in the pros. I think that there is so much overthinking when it comes to the talent chasing, the etherizing, as you called it, of these prospects. And I'm not saying just dismiss drafts outright, But there has to be.

0: at a certain point somebody in the room to raise their hand and be like, hey, what if we just went for the safer option? What if we went for the thing that we know has the highest percent chance of hitting? I reference the NFL draft in this way, and specifically the team that I cover here in Nashville. The Titans took Carnell Tate, fourth overall. Was he the most talented player that you could take with the fourth overall draft pick? No. Is he going to be Julio Jones or Ja'Marr Chase, who were taken later in their respective drafts than Carnell Tate was? No. But is he going to be probably the safest player at an incredibly important position for your number one overall pick at quarterback that you just need to get off the mat because they keep going 3-14 and you can't find anybody to give this guy some help? Yeah, probably. That makes it worth it to me. There just seems to me constantly in these draft processes to be so much overthinking, where the Anthony Richardsons of the world or the Darren Petersons of the world can come into your life and just wow you with all of their athletic gifts. And then when it actually comes to the competitiveness, the kind of makeup that it requires to give your all in the most critical moments, when you feel like you almost have nothing left to give, a la Jalen Brunson in that final game where nobody else is scoring and he just needs 45, so he's going to go out and give you 45 and basically account for half of the team's points in the clinching game. Maybe I'm oversimplifying it. I've obviously never been in these decision-making positions, just covering people who make these decisions. But to me, every year in and year out, Steve, it is confusing. Like, why don't you just go with the thing that you know is going to produce for you rather than the thing that might turn into something that you have no idea whether it's actually going to pan out for you in a meaningful way?
1: The overwhelming majority of these NBA decision-makers are no more qualified to judge talent than you or I. Oh, they may claim they are. Wow, we watch a lot of film and everything else. They're not. Right now, I'm looking at some of these mock drafts here, Buck. Top 10 picks, all freshmen. 10 for 10. What? 10 guys, 1 year removed from high school, and you have a good reading on these are guys that you're going to make a huge investment in because they are going to be game changers. Now, is there a chance that one or two of these guys could be? Maybe. There's also a chance that none of them will be. Well, there's a really good chance that the overwhelming majority will have zero impact in the NBA. Oh, they'll get paid. They'll fill a roster spot, but they're not going to actually be the difference between winning and losing games, which is, the last time I checked, really the ultimate, you know, in testing your skill in evaluating talent. You talked about structuring a roster. Give the Knicks credit. You know, we had this stretch, right, of three consecutive champions. You know, we had Denver, we had Boston, we had OKC, all assembled really through the draft, right? Homegrown talent, right? Oh, that's the new wave. Knicks, five starters from five other teams. So it goes out the window. It's just about finding the pieces that fit and then finding that glue player, which obviously Jalen Brunson is a glue player to hold the team together. So again, for all these teams, you feel bad for your Indiana Pacers. Don't, because I don't think you're missing anything in this draft, to be honest with you. I mean, you got a big man that can play. I'm a Zubats guy. I think if the Lakers had any foresight, they essentially gave him away to the Clippers. They could use that big guy. So is he better than anyone they could have gotten in this draft? Much better. Could they've added somebody? Maybe, but I don't see it. I just see a lot of guys that, you know, played 1 year of college. I don't see guys that were champions this year in college. It's like a faceless crowd. There's just nothing that stands out. So this is the dilemma for the NBA, the way it's structured with, you know, players, you know, they just jump on them based on what they were hyped up to be. Remember the two kids that went to Rutgers? Well, a couple years ago, Rutgers had, like, they spent all this NIL money on, like, literally two of the top three players in the country. Like, at Rutgers, they didn't even make the tournament. Those guys were just buying time until they were top picks in the NBA. So the whole structure of the league, how they evaluate talent, how they bring talent in, to me, is doing a disservice to the league. And every once in a while, somebody slips through the cracks. Let's see. That's right. Nikola Jokic, second-round pick. You know, Jalen Brunson, second-round pick. It's not always the guys that are at the top of the draft. So, you know, I'm going to be doing a lot of hype tomorrow. VJ and I will be doing our show. We're going to break it all down like we are, you know, talking about the NBA draft and everything else. But ultimately, the chances of any one of these kids actually being a difference maker in the league is remote at best.
0: I'm just extra salty because Kevin Pritchard, who's the president of basketball operations for the Pacers, puts out tweets after they lost their pick in the Zubac trade, you know, essentially apologizing to the fan base that's pissed, right? They were in the finals. You have Halliburton tear his Achilles when he did in the most critical moment where you really thought that you were going to be able to make a difference, even though the odds were long in that series against the Thunder, and maybe the Pacers don't end up getting it done, but still. And Kevin Pritchard is posting tweets about being really sorry to all our fans, and I own taking this risk and surprised it came up fifth after this year. I thought we were due some luck, yada, yada, yada. Man, just leave me alone. Like, just let me pout and sulk in my 19-63 this season. And don't apologize to me for the way that you did the deal. Honestly, that bothers me more when an executive takes that tact. And I understand that fan bases get frustrated and sometimes you have to address that frustration. But if you believe in what you did, don't go back and say, you know, guys, I really thought we were due some luck. I really thought this was going to work out. No, stand by the conviction of the transaction that you made. Make me a believer in Zubats. Don't like pat me on the head, be like, it's going to be okay, little guy. We'll get him next year. That made me insane, Steve.
1: Well, I can understand, but I'm just going to remind you again. The Indiana Hoosiers are atop the college football world. Yeah. Now, how are they going to do this year?
0: I'm entitled now. I want more.
1: I know. You get greedy. I understand greed. I'm greedy. I understand the greed. But how are the Hoosiers going to be now that they graduated all those 25-year-old James Madison transfers? the oldest team since I think Michigan back in 1948 when they had all the returning World War II veterans. How's Indiana going to be this year?
0: Well, I think that's an interesting like side branch off of our conversation, because theoretically they should be more talented. They bring in this Nick Marsh guy from Michigan State, the wide receiver, who's theoretically better than anybody that they had on the roster last year, on a roster that obviously won a national championship. The quarterback from TCU that they're bringing in is also supposed to be a better player in the college game than Fernando Mendoza was. But I'm just kind of holding my breath a little bit. And saying, I don't want to get too caught up in the idea of it. They should be able to, they'll be a top 10 team. There's no doubt. And I think that they will certainly be in the conversation for the college football playoff. I don't think Cignetti's really going anywhere, despite the level of attrition that they have. But it's like the Knicks this year. Nothing's going to feel like that. They could win the title again this year, and nothing is going to feel like that most improbable story in sports in my lifetime.
1: Look, you have to understand, going back way back in the day, when Bill Russell retired from the Celtics, yes, I was alive, and the Lakers still hadn't won a championship, you're like, fine, Bill Russell finally is gone. Now the Lakers, Wilt Chamberlain, Jerry West, Elgin Baylor take over. And then the next year, the frickin' Knicks come out of nowhere, beat the Lakers. They faced the Lakers 3 out of 4 years. Fortunately, the Lakers did get one championship in 72. We'll see. I mean, it just, you know, like you said, if you are a fan of the Knicks and somebody tells you after winning a championship, by the way, you're not going to win another championship in 53 years, and your answer is, who the hell cares? I won't be here 53 years. I'm in the moment. My oldest son happened to be in New York with some friends the night they won the championship, and he said it was absolutely insane, Buck. I mean, and that's great. Look, I have no affinity for the New York Knicks.
0: Oh, I hate them. I hate them.
1: You and the Pacers. I mean, that's a big time rivalry.
0: I'm glad they won. I'll go back to hating them next year.
1: Exactly. But again, if you're a fan of any of these, you know, championship star franchises or schools, and you're told the trade-off is, look, we're going to give you one championship, but the next 20 years are going to be hell. You say, sign me up right now. Just once. I want to celebrate being a champion. That's good enough for me.
0: 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So championship aspirations are not necessarily where we're at with the new U.S. men's national team, but two dominant performances en route to advancing to the knockout stage has me wondering about the U.S.'s chances advancing. And also, if we can learn a lesson from all the different foreign nationals who have come into our country to celebrate their World Cup teams. We'll talk about it next. He's Steve Hartman. I'm Buck Rising, hanging out here with you on Fox Sports Radio.
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31: Listen, I love Johnny Cash, but the Tennessee Titans, every time they score a touchdown, which is not very often, they play damn Ring of Fire by Johnny Cash. It is the worst touchdown song of all time.
32: Now, because of marketing and, you know, selling out, when I hear that song, I only think of the hemorrhoids commercial.
31: No!
32: Like, his family, it took like,
31: what
32: you know,
31: are you talking about? I didn't know there was a commercial, a hemorrhoids.
32: Oh my God, yeah. So like, Johnny Cash was pretty adamant in his lifetime about not selling the rights to his songs to random things. And when he passed, it took like 6 months before all of a sudden there was a Ring of Fire hemorrhoids commercial. And I was like, well, the Cash Estate's out there, you know, making that money off of it. So that's all, like, now that is all I ever think of when I hear Ring of Fire.
31: He's Steve Hartman. I'm Buck Rising, hanging out here with you on this Fox Sports Saturday. Jason Fitz, lost in transit. Went out y'all's way. Went out there on the West Coast. Apparently had a couple of flight issues. Was not able to make the show today, but we upgraded. We got Steve Hartman hanging out here with us. Steve, the atmosphere. Speaking of NFL in-game atmospheres, they're talking about the Titans and Ring of Fire, great song by Johnny Cash, terrible touchdown song, like just does not have the requisite juice, I think, that is required to get people going, even if you are the most diehard of country music fans. And listen, there's not a lot to celebrate at a Titans game anyway. They've been a losing club for a while now, and even when they were at their best here in the last couple of years, getting within a game of the Super Bowl, playing in the AFC Championship game against Patrick Mahomes, even then, they rarely produce an atmosphere here in Nashville that you would say, wow, you really feel the crowd come alive during the course of the game. And I'm watching this World Cup, and I'm infatuated. I'm infatuated not even by the soccer. And the soccer's been good. Like, I have been – there have been compelling games. There have been dramatic finishes. And obviously, the U.S. has been dominant throughout the course of the group stage and now has secured their spot in the knockout round. We'll see how much further they can go. But I have been infatuated with the World Cup because of the atmospheres that people have created in this country at venues that I am very familiar with. I have been to every NFL stadium save Cincinnati because it was a COVID season the last time the Titans were scheduled to play a game up there. But I've been to all 29 other stadiums. And I really, Steve, for a regular season game, I am perpetually disappointed with the atmosphere outside of Buffalo or Philadelphia. Seattle, I think, obviously deserves a tremendous amount of credit for the way that their fans bring it. But that you could name, on one hand, I think the actual fun, electric atmospheres in the NFL for a regular season game. And then I see the way that these Europeans and people from the Ivory Coast and Tunisia and Japan and all these other countries from around the world are taking over our American stadiums and just making it look so much better than it does when the NFL games are being played. I saw a tweet from my buddy Pat Doherty at NBC. He said, it's unbelievable how much more vibrant our American football stadiums look for these events as opposed to their usual fare. And I go back to what you had mentioned in the first segment of the show, where you cited the Tartan Army, the Scottish fans, and the way that they've taken over Boston. And now they're on to South Florida. And basically, the Scott fans and the people of Boston are saying kind of like sentimental goodbyes to one another because they so enjoyed the atmosphere that one another brought to this event while they were able to host that particular fan base for a period of time. And you mentioned, Steve, the idea that we as Americans can sometimes take for granted all of the great things that we have in this country and the way that the ease of living that we have. I understand not everybody has it easy necessarily, but compared to the rest of the world, the access to things that we have, the atmosphere, the safety, the like all these different things that come with being a United States citizen that sometimes just kind of wash over you because you see it every day. You become numb to it. I almost feel like I'm seeing the same thing with Americans and how they experience sports while watching other countries do it through their own prism in the World Cup, being like, we're Boston, for God's sakes. How many championships have the Patriots and the Celtics and the Bruins? No, the Red Sox, you know, not necessarily blowing anybody away here lately, but even the Red Sox have had a few titles in the last couple of decades. Like, Boston fans almost seems like they are being reminded of what the joy of sports is by the Scots, and I feel like I'm seeing this all across the country in ways that are jarring to me.
0: Well, a couple of notes. First of all, you mentioned every time I'm with you, Buck, it's always because Jason is parts unknown. I mean, it just seems like this thing where we don't know where Fitz is. I mean, he's out, you know, last second. You know, Scott reached out to me at the last second because Fitz is not here. I appreciate that, Jason. I've never worked with Jason Fitz. I work with you, Buck. I never worked with Jason. And because parts unknown, probably never will.
31: You're not missing much.
0: So, here was the big joke when Team USA paid. By the way, I like this. Everyone is, I do television here in L.A., so I have to always have that name pronounced. Like Turkey became Turkey A.
31: Yeah.
0: Paraguay instead of Paraguay. You know, they keep telling me there's different pronunciations. Qatar went from Qatar to Qatar back to Qatar. Okay, because they'd rather have Qatar rather than Qatar, so now it's back to Qatar. But here was this was the funny thing. So I haven't been to a huge number of games, Rams or Charger games out at SoFi Stadium, but I've been to enough. Mm. And the opposing fans outnumber Rams and Chargers fans 99% of the time. Right. In fact, with the Chargers, it's like a 80-20 split in favor of the opposing fans. And so my TV partner was there. Okay, he was at SoFi for that Paraguay-USA match, and he was laughing. He goes, this is the first time I've ever been in this building where the home team actually had the advantage of the fans.
31: Yeah.
0: It's the first time I've ever been here. This place was rocking. It was loud. And yes, unbelievably, The fans are pro-American. So when you mention this enthusiasm, yeah, I mean, there's obviously the Green Bay's, the Buffalo's. When you're the only show in town, right, you're going to get that kind of fan base that is 100% supportive of the home team. But, you know, a lot of these cities don't. I mean, L.A. is just notorious. L.A. never begged. You know, all the years that L.A. did not have the NFL, look, I was on the air during the whole duration. And I said this when the Rams finally decided they were going to move and leave St. Louis to L.A. And I mentioned over the last, it was a 21-year span. I go, do you know how many phone calls I got over 21 years saying, hey, Hartman, when are we going to get the NFL back? That would be none. Zero. Never got a single phone call after the Rams and the Raiders left town. When are we going to get the NFL back, Hartman? No one ever says that. It's a Dodger town. It's a Lakers town. It's an afterthought, the National Football League in Los Angeles. Oh, I know there's that, you know, a couple of Ram fans. I dare say, I don't know if there are any Charger fans, but yeah, a couple of Ram fans. Ah, Hartman, shut up. We're big fans. Great. I'm glad you are. But you see this enthusiasm with soccer fans, right? And I think that is the one thing, Buck, I don't know about you, but, you know, watching soccer on TV to me is like watching paint dry. I mean, sure. It's just, there's nothing happening. Nothing. And hockey's sort of similar, right? Because it's very hard. When I go to a hockey game, you know, like a Stanley Cup playoff game, I am on the edge of my seat. You know, I sit high, can see all the ice, you can see the line changes. You can, you know, really follow the game. But again, everyone that I've talked to that has had the good fortune of going out to SoFi, they say the fan experience at these matches is unmatched. Yep. Like, it's insane. These watch parties, like, where everyone is getting into it. So, yeah, we're sort of getting that idea here. And I really hope for this sport. I mean, I might be a lost cause. I may be too far behind. But I would hope that, you know, especially if the U.S. actually makes a decent run in this World Cup, that it is going to take this sport to the next level in the United States. Because obviously the world is passionate about it. And now they're sharing some of that passion with the Americans. And I think it's rubbing off, Buck.
31: Yeah, it's to your point. It's been a long wait for many generations of sports fans, and you never know what is going to be the moment that causes it to really take root. I know positive momentum for the U.S. men's national team is kind of what we're kind of just waiting and wishing at this point in time. We'll see if it becomes more concrete in the knockout round. Real quick, Martin, let's get caught up on what's happening in the world of sports.
1: Well, a few teams advanced to that knockout round. One of them, Germany, taking the lead in the 94th minute to beat Ivory Coast 2-1. That's in Group E. The Netherlands lead Group F 4 points to 3 after they beat Sweden 5-1 earlier today. Sweden's played two matches in group play. They beat the first team to play 5-1, lost today 5-1. In Major League Baseball, the Tigers beat the White Sox 4-1. Reds beat the Yankees 10-2. Blue Jays with a come-from-behind win over the Cubs 8-6. The Braves over the 4-3 over the Brewers. Marlins doubled up the Giants 6-3, and the Nationals beat the Rays 4-3. Games live right now. Yeah, top of the second inning, the Phillies with a Bryce Harper home run the difference over the Mets 1-0. And top of the second, the Guardians with a 1-0 lead over the Astros. In the WNBA, the Fever beat the Dream. Whoops, said that backwards. The Dream beat the Fever 113-96, and the Mercury beat the Storm 93-73. At the College World Series, Oklahoma gets game one, best of three series, 9-3, the final margin. Had a big fourth inning with four runs scored. Steve and Buck, back to you guys.
0: Hey, Buck, can I just interject something here for a second here?
31: Of course.
0: So I'm watching this U.S. Open right now. Wyndham Clark, after bogeying the 15th hole, just hit his second shot on the par 5 16th. About 3 feet from the hole. He's got basically a tap-in for eagle. If he makes that, he'll have a seven-shot lead. Seven-shot lead. The reason I'm mentioning this, because I know there's a lot of people that don't give a rat's ass about golf out there. I have a really good friend, actually a co-worker, not here at Fox Sports, but elsewhere, who on a whim put $500 down on Wyndham Clark on Wednesday to win the U.S. Open at 43-1 odds.
31: How's he feeling right now?
0: Well, Wyndham Clark will be playing with Scottie Scheffler tomorrow, who will be, depending on how it goes the rest of the way, Clark's about to take a 7-shot lead. I mean, Clark had been playing pretty well this year, you know, as of late. It's sort of, but 500 down at 43-1 odds, do the math. And Clark, right now, if he makes his putt, and it's very makeable, could have a 7-shot lead with 2 holes to play today and tomorrow. So,
31: Yeah, I mean, came into the day with a 4-stroke lead, set the 36-hole record for a U.S. Open at Shinnecock with the 7-under. Did Wyndham Clark. So it was really a question all day. Can anybody catch him? And right now the answer seems to be hell no. He's just going to keep pulling away.
0: Unbelievable. 43-1. I'm not a gambler. Buck, are you a degenerate? Are you a guy that likes to bet?
31: No, in fact, I'm quite the opposite because I cover an NFL team. I do not bet on the NFL, period. And, you know, the rest of it, I'll place a wager occasionally, but I monitor it just for the sake of conversation because I do a local show as well here in Nashville, and obviously people have interest, but me, myself, personally, I do not.
0: Yeah, I just remember the days when there was no way, no chance, no how there would ever be a sports franchise in Las Vegas, ever, ever, ever, ever, ever. It will
31: now
0: never
31: we can't
0: happen.
31: Keep them out of
0: it
31: there.
0: Will never happen. And there would never be any kind of marriage. I remember Chris Myers and I did a national show here for Fox Sports way back in the day. Chris was a diehard, you know, NFL guy, still obviously sure. Calls games for the NFL. And he insisted that the NFL success had nothing to do with gambling. Nothing, nothing at all. That people were so interested in the NFL. And I'm saying, I didn't even have a response. I said, that is such a ridiculous comment. I can't even respond to that, Chris. I mean,
31: now
0: they're in bed. Now they're in bed with all these people. I mean, they're making billions in their marriage with these gambling establishments. So it's a dose of reality. If you think every single player in every sport is steering clear because they don't want to endanger anything, you are absolutely delusional. How deep it goes, you know, the years ahead, I think we're going to find out, Buck. But we talked about the Sorsby situation. You think he's the only kid? The only one? Mm. Really? I mean, so, yeah. Anyway, I couldn't believe it when I just saw the second shot here on the 16th hole that my buddy put 500 down at 43-1.
31: Feeling pretty good. Feeling
0: not bad.
31: Pretty good. Sometimes better to be lucky than good. I'm sure he did a little research, but hey, damn.
0: He's lost a lot, I bet.
31: Yeah.
0: This will make up for part of that loss.
31: It's always cracks me up because people, there's a tendency now, especially in the social media age, Steve, to post your winnings, right?
0: When
31: you hit big on your parlay or whatever, and then immediately the responses in the comment section are, all right, now post your losses.
0: two types of gamblers, losers and liars. Those are your two types of gamblers.
31: 100%. Here, quickly, Steve, because we're going to do Would You Rather in the next segment, which is a dumb little game that we like to play around here on a regular basis. I do quickly want to touch on Giannis because the Bucks self-imposed a deadline of what? What happened? What am I getting fined for?
3: You called it dumb.
31: What's dumb?
3: The game.
31: I mean, the game is a little dumb.
3: It's not dumb.
31: Half of the questions are about feet, Mary. The game is dumb.
3: You know what? I'll let you keep talking, but you got a fine.
31: We'll circle back.
0: All right, I've been fined.
31: Mary, always there to police me, even when I, especially when I forget that she's there. She's always there for me with that whistle. The Bucks self-imposed a deadline of the first round of the draft in the NBA on Tuesday. It's coming up. Will the Giannis sweepstakes be over by this said self-imposed deadline, Steve Harvey?
0: I think so. It has to be.
31: Oh,
0: come on, Buck. I mean, there's got to be obviously a lot of draft picks. They've been dealing with the Heat forever trying to get a deal done. They don't have a good enough offer. Let me ask you this. Would you give up Jaylen Brown if you're the Celtics to get Giannis?
31: I don't think so. I just – his health scares the hell out of me, Steve.
0: Yeah. It should. He's also a winner, by the way, and deservedly was named the NBA Finals MVP back in the day. I don't know. I mean,
31: he's an excellent player. Like, he's one of the greatest players in the history of the sport already. Like, so stupid for me to. I feel stupid saying that out loud. No, I wouldn't give up Jaylen Brown, but I'm looking at him. Oh, he doesn't play. He doesn't play nearly enough lately, and especially getting into his 30s.
0: I think honestly, the Bucks are not getting what the offers they thought they were going to get.
31: No,
0: not even close to the offers they thought they were going to get for Giannis, who is still in his prime. So, if they don't get what they want, Forget it. Going to roll the dice until he walks away, I guess, and they get nothing in return. That's a big risk.
31: Well, and the Miami Heat have had an offer on the table for, it feels like, months at this point in time, and I think Milwaukee's just trying to do everything they can to avoid letting Pat Riley get Giannis Antetokounmpo for a deal, essentially. If you missed any of today's show, you'll want to catch the podcast. 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
4: ABC News, I'm Dave Packer. Vice President J.D. Vance on his way to Switzerland to join the U.S. delegation continuing talks with the Iranians. This comes as Iran says it's shut down the Strait of Hormuz again because of Israel's actions in Lebanon. ABC News contributor and former senior Pentagon official Mick Mulroy says the Iranians clearly believe they have the upper hand over the U.S.
5: They're getting most of the benefits that we never thought that we would concede to by any administration before we even get into the nuclear discussions.
4: But this latest closure not yet slowing the drop in fuel prices. The national average for a price of diesel gallon dropping below $5, first time since March, that according to Gas Buddy. Mississippi under a state of emergency right now. This is due to severe storms. 100 water rescues so far. Thousands remain without power. Large fire almost completely destroyed a luxury resort in the Dominican Republic Friday, forcing the evacuation of almost 1,700 tourists. This is ABC News.
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31: Wrapping things up here for our segment on this Fox Sports Saturday. Steve Hartman making us smarter, kind enough to fill in for Jason Fitz, who perpetually makes us dumber. I'm Buck Rising, hanging out here with you. Play a little Would You Rather here in just a second. Mary is in my ear as we're coming back from this commercial break, threatening me if I disparage their dumb little game again publicly.
3: It wasn't a threat, it was a promise.
31: Yeah, I mean, I'm not scheduled to be in LA anytime soon. The closest I'm getting to you guys is Vegas, so your threats are empty.
3: I don't make that drive.
31: What's the drive from Vegas to LA to Vegas?
33: Yeah, it's like 4 hours.
31: That's a little much. I don't think you're making that drive.
3: I think that's actually
31: an empty threat.
0: I think you underestimate Mary Mac. I certainly don't. I've known Mary Mac a long time. Mary Mac, like, didn't you start like with me pretty close? Here, yes, thumbs up. There you go. Yeah, I've seen her grow over the years. She's a woman of the world, and has become Buck. Absolutely.
31: Yes, indeed. And she, while I talk a big game publicly, I do actually fear Mary. So we will tread lightly. Yeah, you know. And so with that being
3: fighter.
31: I don't think that's true at all. I think, in fact, if America heard the threat that you just said into my ear as the music was playing, I think they would understand exactly who you are. That's what they all say. Let's spin this damn wheel, play a little Would You Rather. What you got?
34: It's easy, guys.
35: Don't think too hard.
36: I'm not a moron.
34: Would you rather buck it?
37: It's no good.
34: Or fix it?
33: All right, Steve, I do think you've played this game with us once before.
0: I have.
33: Very straightforward. I just ask you guys some non-sports related, mostly non-sports related, would you rather questions, and all you got to do is answer them. Mm-hmm. So let's jump right in. Let's spin the wheel and pick a question.
31: And since Steve is our guest today, we will let him lead off.
33: All right, Steve, you will answer this one first then. So would you rather throw out the first pitch at a World Series game, but completely botch it and go viral?
31: Oh.
33: Or have to go trick-or-treating as a grown man for 3 hours every day of July.
0: Trick-or-treat, trick-or-treat, trick-or-treat, trick-or-treat. Look at the viral plays and replays of worst ever first pitches are eternal. We've seen them over, whether it was Baba Booey. I mean, we can go 50 Cent. I mean, they're such legendary that you, to live with that forever in this business, no chance. Trick-or-treat, I'll take that any day of the week.
1: That's the thing. Like, that 50 Cent pitch was in 2014.
0: Yes.
1: It's been so long. And
0: forever.
1: I wouldn't even say, like, annually. I would say almost on a monthly basis that video resurfaces, okay? For over a decade at this point, especially in our business, Steve. Like, my worst nightmare is, as somebody who is, on occasion, in this profession, critical of an athlete, and then, you know, if I go to throw a football or go to catch make a basketball shot or whatever, that I look unathletic doing it as somebody who is in this business. No. I refuse. I would rather trick or treat daily in July. I am with you.
33: Yeah, I actually got that. There was a fantasy football punishment where the loser had to go around trick or treating in the middle of the summer, dress up, and he couldn't stop till he got a certain amount of candy.
1: Cool and unusual.
0: Now, if I could throw a strike like President Bush did, Game 3 of the 2001 World Series after 9/11.
33: Oh yeah.
0: I mean, that he'd just fire a strike. He'd live with that forever.
33: True. But yeah, this that would be a pretty tough one to live down. All right, let's spin it again. Okay, would you rather have to walk up 4 flights of stairs whenever you have to use the bathroom, or have to wear shoulder pads under your shirt every single day, no matter what?
0: Okay. Well, first of all, it looks like I'm wearing shoulder pads anyway.
33: I have broad shoulders.
0: I have really broad shoulders. They don't really fit the rest of my body. It's sort of Kevin McHale type.
33: So this would be even more drastic.
0: Exactly. So, in fact, when I did play my 1 year of football in high school, when I put shoulder pads on, it looked like my head was sunk into my body. So
1: a little turtle.
33: You have the neck roll, too.
0: Exactly. So, I can hold it pretty good. So I'll take the steps.
1: Yeah, I am also going to take the steps, but that's because, you know, I try to get my 10,000 a day. So, you know, in an effort to keep my step goal going, I'll take a hike to make it to the restroom.
33: You'd be holding it like a lot more though, because it's just knowing that's what you have to do every time.
1: Okay,
33: you need to
1: but
33: use.
1: That's for somebody like with a weak bladder. Are you somebody who's got to pull over like 5 times on a road trip because I can't stand it?
0: No. If you can pinch pretty good, you know, you're okay. You're okay.
1: One more, maybe.
33: All right, quick one. Would you rather have your mouth taped shut for a year or have one hand tied behind your back for a year?
0: That would be hand behind my back for sure.
1: That's Fox Sports Radio. We are Fox Sports.
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30: There's a World Cup doubleheader on FS1 tonight, just kicking off in Kansas City, Ecuador against Curacao, and then at midnight Eastern on FS1, Japan playing in Mexico this evening against Tunisia, which has a new coach. Yeah, the ex-coach was fired after the first game. The U.S. already clinched first place in its group, even before it plays 0-2 Turkey on Thursday night. American Wyndham Clark leads the U.S. Open in New York by 7 strokes now. He's got a couple holes to go in his third round, but he's 8 under par. Scottie Scheffler is tied for second. 3 WNBA games, including wins today for Atlanta and Phoenix, each at home. Oklahoma took game 1 of the College World Series Finals, 9-3 over the North Carolina Tar Heels. On Fox TV for much of the country, the Phillies are leading the Mets 3-0 in the bottom of the second. San Diego homered in the 10th and beat Texas 6-4. I'm Steve DeSager.
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0: Martin, why do you want to fight with me? 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
3: 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I'm here. 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You let us know whose takes you like and even whose takes you don't like. You can just search Fox Sports Radio on YouTube and describe. Now, Monsi, we have a rundown here with a opening topic that is soccer. United States beating Australia without Christian Pulisic.
0: They sure did.
3: We also are watching Ecuador and Curaçao.
0: That's right.
3: In Group E action.
0: Mm-hmm. Just got going.
3: Had some other World Cup action today. It's been a full slate of baseball.
0: Netherlands kicking ass and taking names.
3: But if you would like, I am offering you the option. I do not have to continue with this, but if you would like,